0: And the man behind it is the AD, Dr. Andrew T. Goodrich, and he joins us here on Unsportsmanlike on ESPN Radio, along with Chris Canty, Evan Cohen with you. How did you come up with this?
1: Man, well, thank you for having me on the show. I really appreciate it. The truth is that we dreamt up this on the way home from Tampa. Our men's basketball team had just competed in the NCAA tournament. It was so much fun. Our fans were incredibly involved down there in Tampa, and we literally thought, how do we take that same experience and bring it to football? And through a lot of back and forth, we came to the realization that Coach Moorhead is both our head coach and offensive coordinator. And we said, how fun would it be for Coach Moorhead to have an assistant? What if we had somebody call the game with him? And then we thought, that's a little too much. All right, we can't do the whole game. And then my deputy AD said, what about just the first play? And we settled on, boy, is this crazy? Could we have them do the opening drive?
2: Dr. Goodrich, how hard was it to sell Coach Moorhead and the players in the locker room on this idea?
1: You know, Coach Moorhead was reasonably skeptical, okay?
2: I would think so.
1: Very fair. But you know, it was interesting, and he has been so amazing in this process, because I think we all know, out of 136 FBS head coaches, a small percentage of them would say, yeah, I'm going to go along with this. This is going to be fun. But once we started talking about how this could work and the impact it was going to have on our program and our fan base, he leaned into it 100%. And he has been absolutely awesome. And I think he honestly relishes the opportunity to be a mentor in this process. Because, listen, we want this person to be successful. We want to go down there and score a touchdown. We want to do that together. And I think he's going to take a lot of pride in helping that happen.
0: We're talking to Dr. Andrew T. Goodrich. He's the Akron Director of Athletics. They've been all over the news this week as they are running a promotion where they're raffling off the first series of their first game of this college football season, where a fan could partner with the head coach / Joe Moorhead to call plays. So how has it impacted season tickets, both in terms of number of tickets sold and dollars coming in?
1: Yeah, so it's been amazing in terms of percentages, right? Literally yesterday was the biggest sales day we had since the day we opened InfoCision Stadium. And to give you context, listen, we got the second smallest budget in the FBS. So for us, we're talking thousands and thousands of dollars. What's really interesting, though, is that it helped us sell a premium suite, which is really difficult for us to do sometimes. And we are now sold out of our suites. And we've been contacted by companies about being interested in doing a jersey patch sponsorship with the University of Akron. And so we actually think the greatest impact of this is going to be other than just season tickets.
0: Wow.
2: So that's incredible.
0: Have you guys figured out how you're going to announce this? Is it going to be some sort of live promotion? And would you want to do it on our show? Go ahead.
1: There you go. Well, so let's be really candid here. When we developed this, we really thought it would have an incredible impact on our fans here in Akron, Summit County, maybe Northeast Ohio. We had no idea that I'd be on the radio here with you on ESPN a couple days after it. And we just hit 20 million views on X on an organic tweet, which I gotta imagine has never been done before. So, we have sat back and said we may have to reevaluate exactly how we do it. I will say I've read plenty of things on X, and I think a lot of people are concerned that we will use this opportunity to just use an influencer to do this. I'm here to assure everyone we created this so it would be random and one person would have an opportunity to live out their dream, and we will commit to that. So as we verify the exact way that we will reveal it, the one thing I can confirm is it will be random. Someone will be selected at random. And, we're going to put all of our support behind that person so they can go out and have a good job.
2: Dr. Goodrich, what's been the reaction from your administration as well as other athletic directors?
1: It's been incredibly positive, honestly. I think we are all a little bit in shock at how viral this has gone. Certainly our administration is incredibly excited about this. I mean, the University of Akron is an incredible university with great programs. And trust me, we're going to lean on this experience to help get young people

0: people to come over and get enrolled and become students, as well as just try to recruit student athletes and fans to come to games. And athletics directors have reached out and been very, very supportive. I appreciate them. And I wouldn't be shocked if we saw some other folks try this, maybe in some other sports sometime down the road.
1: Well, it's a great lead into this. Have you thought about what's next? Have you thought about other games, other plays, other opportunities with how much of a hit this has been?
0: You know, we are thinking about that. You know, could this be a theme at the University of Akron where we find a way to do this with our men's and women's basketball program? You know, we have a nationally ranked, men's soccer program that, honestly, could win a national championship. Do we find other ways to get our fans involved at a level that they just haven't been involved in before?
1: So, and we're talking with the AD at Akron, Dr. Andrew T. Goodrich, who had a great idea. His team had a great idea here. First series

0: of the first game against Robert Morris for Akron. Fan wins a raffle. They call the plays with Joe Moorhead, their head coach slash offensive coordinator. Let's play out.
1: If that plays out, you know, we'll call it there. A little bit like an audible, right?
0: Yeah,
1: we'll call it the line of scrimmage.
0: All right, I have a thought though with our show. So our show over the last few years has been very involved with the Boca Bowl in Boca Raton, Florida, which I believe you guys are eligible for. Your conference plays into that, etc. You guys, I believe, have been in the past. Akron has been in. If you are in the Boca Bowl this year, can you let us call a play? We are very involved in that. We've done our show has been involved in the broadcast from it. Can you say right now that if Akron makes it to the Boca Bowl, Unsportsmanlike gets a play?
1: You're on. Let's do it.
0: We got to play.
1: You got it.
0: Okay.
1: We got to play. Yep.
0: Go ahead. I'm sorry.
1: You got to email that to me in advance. We're going to have a conversation, but we'll work it in. I got to work that. Coach is down at practice right now, so I got it. I think I'll wait until we hit that 6-win mark before I let him know. So just keep that between you and me and everybody watching.
0: Yeah. No, nobody's watching and listening. Don't worry about it. Just like 500 stations across the country, ESPNU, ESPN app, SiriusXM80, but nobody's paying attention to this. Is there anything you've talked about this a lot? There's been a lot that's come out. Is there anything about this that we should know that we don't know? Because it has become a viral promotion that is really cool here.
1: The whole intent behind this was to have fun, right? And, hey, listen, I like lawsuits and talks about Congress and Capitol Hill and all that as much as the next guy. But college football just hasn't been a lot of fun the last 4 or 5 months. And, we just wanted to make sure that, we're having fun with the greatest game in America. We love this. And, we hope that, people can look at the University of Akron in a different way and say, hey, we're out. We're having fun. We're leading. And you know what else? We got a pretty good football team. And so everyone ought to keep an eye on us and see what happens this year.
0: Well, and
2: that is outstanding perspective, Dr. Goodrich. You're absolutely right. Like, we got to bring the joy back into college football because the business has gotten away. You are 1,000% on point with that.
0: And that's what we've been saying. Like, this whole thing is about selling a dream. I mean, Chris played in the NFL for 11 years at the highest of levels, was awesome, won a Super Bowl, wore the C on his jersey as a captain. I was a failed high school football quarterback, okay? The concept of calling a play in college football sounds like one of the coolest things ever. It's like, and people are coming up with wild cockamamie plays, but it's selling the dream that you guys have done legally, morally, and ethically. It's great.
1: Well, and you know what's interesting? We've all done it. We've all stood in our living room, pointed at a television set and said, what are we doing? Why are we doing this? Run this play. I can see the defense right here, right now. And this is, we've all done it. And then you combine that with the fact that so many of our fans, they're playing Madden. They're playing NCAA, college football. Hopefully they're getting on there. They're playing with the Akron Zips and they're preparing the plays so that if they win, they know what they're going to call. But they're actually getting some reps. And so, I think this might not be as far-fetched as some people think it may be.
0: Well, this was awesome. Congratulations to you and your school, selling out the stadiums, the suites, and all that kind of stuff. Just unbelievable. Dr. Andrew T. Goodrich, AD at Akron. And hopefully you make it to the Boca Bowl because then we get a play. So thank you so much for the time. We appreciate it.
1: You got it. Thank you, guys.
0: What an awesome story. CeCe, your eyes lit up on that last answer when he says, college football, let's be honest, hasn't been that fun recently in terms of the news around it. And your eyes lit up with that. Why?
2: Because so much of the focus has been about the business of college football, who's getting paid what, who's being bought out, players jumping around in the transfer portal, going to the highest bidders, and then these fights that they're having with the NCAA, the fights that they're having with these huge conglomerates that are conferences, and then of course the advocacy of more guidelines and guardrails to Congress. I just think that so much attention has been paid to stuff that's off the field, and we don't focus enough on what's happening on the field and the overall pageantry that makes a lot of people fall in love with college football.
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1: Chris Berman here on the Rich Eisen Show, the master of ceremonies of tomorrow's events in the Tom Benson Football Stadium, where
2: Drew Brees is going in, fittingly.
1: Yeah, exactly. But you were just mentioning on the radio, TV side of things, now the radio audience is back, that the enshrinement ceremony used to be for years on the steps of the Hall of Fame. And I just took a look at the actual lawn space in between the steps and I-77. And those, and by the way, the steps haven't changed. That's a fixed point. I-77, don't know when it was built. That wasn't moved. I can't believe they used to fit the appropriate amount of people in that space for a Hall of Fame induction.
2: No, if you see, and they have a couple of the tapes here. I mean, not the weekend you're going to wander with everybody, all right, the fans here, but you can see some of them. So there were two that I remember. One was Joe Montana's, and I guess Ronnie, and I think they all. And I was at a couple of Pittsburgh ones.
1: Yes.
2: They were Pittsburgh is what, 2 hours, whatever it is?
1: Yep.
2: Hanging off the interstate. Sitting.
1: Yeah. Yeah.
2: With the trucks going by at 70 miles an hour, I went, oh my God. Because all of Pittsburgh was here for a Bradshaw I covered. I wasn't the MC yet, but they were like, oh my, all those Steelers. I mean, every year you had at least one Steeler.
1: Right, and the person who changed it, as you know, and I'll just say here, it was Jim Kelly.
2: Correct.
1: Because you can draw a line from Buffalo, New York, to Pittsburgh, PA, where he's from, all the way down to Canton, Ohio. It's almost like a geographical straight line. Obviously, you're zigzagging a little bit. And they just decided,
2: stadium, let's try it.
1: That's right, because they couldn't fit these people in that space.
2: 2002.
1: Yeah.
2: And I went out to do this to the mic, you know, like 30 minutes before to test it.
1: Right.
2: And I'm not Jim Kelly. I'm not Andre Reed. I'm not Thurman Thomas. I'm not Bruce Smith. We could go on and on and on.
1: Yes.
2: But I'm Buffalo, as you know.
1: Yes, sir.
2: And so just me doing this, the crowd erupted because they had driven more, the campers the night before, whatever.
1: Sure. Yeah.
2: And I went, within 1 minute, Rich, I went, oh my God,
1: yeah,
2: this is a Buffalo home game. I never looked at it. Oh God, we got stadium. What will malfunction? How is it going to be?
1: Yes.
2: And they were already there, like in Bills. And there were a good 10, 12, 14, 15. It was first stadium one.
1: Yeah.
2: All I was doing was doing this.
1: They were
2: tapping
1: ready.
2: The mic.
1: They were ready.
2: Oh my God. So that was. But I will tell you this one story, and yes. Joe Hargan, you can talk to him about another time. The first reunion they had was maybe, so the Ted Williams All-Star Game, baseball had everybody back in 99 at Fenway. There's a reason I'm going here, which was unbelievable.
1: Yep.
2: And they all went out to their positions, and there's Willie Mays standing in the outfield, but there's Frank Robinson, but there's Stan Musial, but that, I mean, we could go on and on and on.
1: Nuts.
2: But that was unbelievable. Football, ooh, we haven't had one of those, and they tried to get everybody back, and I want to say it was 2000.
1: Mm-hmm.
2: And it was at noon, but they would come off the buses, like, there was no order of when I was introducing. They had never had this many people come back. I don't think they'd ever had, like, I remember there were less Hall of Famers 25 years ago,
1: sure,
2: obviously, but only opened in 63. So one by one, but I'm at the mic. I don't know who's next. There's no order. It's when they got off the bus.
1: Mm.
2: And I don't know them all by sight. And Joe Horgan would try to run and hand me a card. I mean, I don't know who Joe Namath is. I know who Gail Sayers is. But Otto Graham, you know, and the place would go nuts.
1: Yeah.
2: And each one would come out and give a, and that was on the steps. And I think they knew right then and there, we're outgrowing this.
1: We're outgrowing it.
2: And so I've done every one in the stadium except the one you did when I was not fortunate enough to present Mr. Wilson.
1: Ralph Wilson, yeah. Jr., that was 2009. Rod Woodson's our next guest here after our chat with you, Chris Berman, and he was in that class. And I'll never forget that day because you presented Ralph Wilson, Jr.
2: Oh, man.
1: And this was back in the day when the presenters were speaking, giving a speech. Now they're sitting down and giving a video.
2: Now.
1: Well, I just remember that night, again, because you present Ralph Wilson Jr., and one by one, the presenters would then

0: come up and speak on behalf. So when you're speaking, you couldn't speak and MC as well. So I got the call to the bullpen, and you were awesome to me, man. Like the night before, you pulled me over. You're like, you know, when you do this tomorrow, I'm sure you remember this. You're like, I just got one thing to tell you, and you said, don't F it up.
1: And you didn't. other words, you're coachable.
0: Exactly. But I do recall, though, that at one point, I'll tell this story.
1: Why not,
0: right? So Bullet Bob Hayes and Derek Thomas were also in the class, and they were getting in posthumously, both had passed. Mm-hmm. And the hall said, just to keep everything running on time, those who are presenting the posthumous Hall of Famers, please keep your remarks to 5 minutes. Bullet Bob Hayes was introduced by Roger Staubach. Good Navy man. He went 5 minutes on the dot. Walked off.
1: I remember.
0: Carl Peterson spoke for Derek Thomas for 23 and a half minutes, to the point where midway through, I got up and I went off stage to find Joe Horrigan, who you're mentioning. He's basically a keeper of the flame here, runs the shop. He wouldn't like being called that way because he's such a sweet, humble man. But I went and found him, and I'm like, what do I do? You know? And he basically said, you can't do anything. And I turn around, and as I go back to my spot, Roger Staubach is standing right in front of me. And he says, Rich, I was told to go just 5 minutes. I'd have spoken longer if I could. And I'm sitting there thinking to myself, oh, my God, Roger Staubach is upset with me. what do I do? I'm like, where's Berman the 1 year that I could, I'm in the middle of this right now. What the heck?
1: Well, here's the thing. There were no presenter speeches after that year.
0: I know that was the...
1: I figured I was the problem. But Ralph was at that point 90 and quite sharp still. I went about 10 or 12. I mean, I can go long on anything, but nice. But once you remind people that he served in both theaters of World War II.
0: Right.
1: Whoa, I'm not shortening that.
0: Right.
1: Okay.
0: Yeah.
1: Atlantic, then later in the Pacific. Oh, by the way, he owned the Buffalo Bills from day one to year 60 or whatever. So, yeah, that was the last year of that, the presenter's
0: speech. Yeah, because Ted Cottrell went after Carl and spoke longer than Bruce Smith did.
1: That was the end of it.
0: That's what we call the coup de grace of all of that. But in your tenure, did you ever have a moment? Because, again, part of me was like, oh, my God, Roger Staubach is upset with me. And the other part of me just remembers growing up in my basement in Staten Island, New York, watching the Tom Landry Cowboys in that offensive line that would get up and then reset.
1: Oh, God, yes.
0: And I'm thinking, part of me was also, oh, my God, this is Roger Staubach. This is the coolest thing ever. Have you had that moment as an MC?
1: Not here, but here's what came to my mind when you were telling me that story. Please. Have I ever? Because you can't get up and pull a Hall of Famer off.
0: No.
1: It's not up to me anyway. We just work here, Rich. Would you like it? Would you like me to supersize your French fries? You know, the number two meal, like apple pie on the house. I can do that.
0: Sure.
1: Okay.
0: Right.
1: Kind of like. I am at ESPN now. Would you like an apple pie? I can add one.
0: Yes,
1: so, right. I'm kidding, of course, but.
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16: 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The Padres and Astros are scoreless in the first inning. Houston currently with a one-game first-place lead on Texas. Rangers lost to the Orioles 10-5, snapping Texas's five-game winning streak. Pete Alonso with a pair of two-run homers now has 25 on the season. It's a big AL Central series wrapping up today in Chicago.
17: A 1-1.
18: Swing and a blast to right, way back there, it is gone. You asked for three, you got three.
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16: The call on ESPN 1000, and that was the decisive blow. Colson Montgomery, three-run homer, is 26 as the White Sox get past the Guardians 5-3, and Chicago now has a four-game first-place lead on Cleveland. Tigers are still in the wild-card race despite all their moves, trading Scooble, etc., and they beat the Giants 3-1 in 10 innings in San Francisco today. Also 10 innings in Milwaukee. The Brewers beat the Twins 4-3 on a Jake Bowers walk-off single. He also hit his 21st home run. Milwaukee, a Major League best, 74-44. And the WNBA, and on ESPN TV right now, they just finished up the third quarter in L.A. In Golden State, the Valkyries lead the Sparks 64-47. Golden State going for their fourth straight win. Minnesota, league best, 27-7. They've won 9 of 10. Lynx outlast the Dallas Wings, 103-90. Kayla McBride, a career-high 43 points, set a league record, making 10 three-pointers.
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1: Along with Harry Douglas, I'm Freddie Coleman. 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It's now time for Fact or Fiction, starting the Tampa Bay Buccaneers and their general manager, Jason Light. By the way, a couple of things for you. Number one, Jahmyr Gibbs.

getting his new money from the Detroit Lions. Their running back signing a 3-year contract extension, $67 million, in which it could rise up to above $75 million. He now becomes the highest paid running back in the history of the National Football League. Number two at preseason football starting in about an hour. The Arizona Cardinals taking on the Carolina Panthers. They get NFL 2026 going. Now, back to fact or fiction involving the Carolina Panthers.

0: is a very fiery competitor that's not afraid to speak his mind. I'm sure I know he's disappointed, frustrated. We were too. But like I said, he is, you know, we're in a good place. He's out to have the best year. He's focused on having the best year of his career. I have no plans on trading Vita.
1: Do you expect him to play this season?
0: That's what the hope is, and that's what the that's what we're trying to resolve right now.
2: Now, a lot of general managers and guys in the front office, they would say that on a microphone, but you never know what's going on behind closed doors. I do believe Vita Vea is a key component to their defense.
3: Mm-hmm.
2: And a guy that demands double teams because he is so physical at the point of attack. You know, anchor in the middle, it allows linebackers to get downhill and shoot gaps, but also allows pass rushers to do what they were born to actually do, go sack the quarterback. So, you know, I hope they can figure this thing out so he's actually there.
3: Right.
2: I'm pretty sure head coach Todd Bowles was a defensive-minded guy. Hopes Vita Vea is there as well, too.
3: Mm-hmm.
2: As far as Baker Mayfield, look, Baker Mayfield resurrected his career going to the Tampa Bay Buccaneers, and I know he's thankful for that opportunity. And the Buccaneers are also thankful to be able to have a guy post-Tom Brady who could get them to the playoffs, win the NFC South a few years.
3: Yeah.
2: And for the most part, the way the year started off last year, Freddie, he was playing like an MVP candidate. Then that kind of tailed off toward the end of the season when they went against, you know, NFC South opponents. Didn't win the ball games that they probably should have won. Lost to the Miami Dolphins as well. Didn't make the playoffs. But it is what it is. I think this is going to be a year where Baker Mayfield is going to say, I'm betting on myself.
3: Mm-hmm.
2: And if I do lead this team to the promised land, you better open your wallets. Because I'm going to demand a lot of cash.
3: Okay. Here's the fact, more than the fiction involving Jason Light. I'm going to start with Baker Mayfield. It's fiction that they believe Baker Mayfield is a franchise quarterback. Because if they did, they'd have paid him by now. They'd have paid him the same amount of money that Trevor Lawrence is getting from Jacksonville. Jordan Love getting from the Green Bay Packers. Those are right on his tier of quarterback. So, yeah, he'll say the right things in terms of Baker Mayfield. We believe he's a franchise quarterback. If you believed it, you'd have paid him by now. You wouldn't have waited. There's always a yeah, but with Baker Mayfield. And they're banking on this. They're banking on Baker Mayfield making it personal enough that it's going to benefit Tampa Bay. They win that division. This way they can say, see, we believed in you, and now we really believe in you. If you're the Bucs, you can do the business thing, but Baker Mayfield has made this personal. Right, Rick Stroud, Bucs beat writer of Tampa Bay Times, who said as much in the Pat McAfee show earlier today.
4: I know that they were unhappy at some of the things that he came out and said. You know, they may have felt disrespected in their own way. But listen, to Baker Mayfield and to any player in the NFL that's putting pieces of their body all over the league, it's personal. Right, everything's personal to this guy anyway. He has the world's biggest shoulder chip, and to the Bucs, it's business. And from what I understand, that they were a little bit fearful, or are a little fearful, of getting into a Russell Wilson type situation where, you know, you give him a huge contract, maybe he doesn't pan out, and then you're you know, strapped with a bad salary cap situation.
3: Mm-hmm. So that's the fact involving the fiction when they said Baker Mayfield is a franchise quarterback. I believe it's a fact they don't want to trade Vita Vea. I think they'll sign a new contract. I could see that happening either before training camp's over or during the middle of the season. He's too important to that defense, and he's done things the right way for that defense, and he's been a quality guy on and off the football field. That, to me, is more fact than fiction about them not trading him, because I think they're working on a contract. They believe Vita Vea is more important to them than right now than Baker Mayfield is. You can say whatever you want about that, but they thought Baker Mayfield was more important. Baker Mayfield had a new contract by now, and that would have told him, I'm their franchise quarterback. By them waiting and seeing, I'm not saying he told a lie, HD, but it's a little fictional in Jason Light about Baker Mayfield being their franchise quarterback.
2: So when it comes to Baker, one of the things that you look at as a front office, if you're Jason Light, you say to yourself, okay, let's look at all the teams in the NFC, and let's look at all of their quarterbacks. And how do we feel like our quarterback stacks up against those quarterbacks if it came down to it on who's going to be able to get the job done?
3: Okay.
2: Well, I'm not taking Baker Mayfield over Dak Prescott. I'm not taking Baker Mayfield over Jalen Hurts.
3: Okay.
2: I'm not taking Baker Mayfield over Jaden Daniels.
3: All right, that's three.
2: I'm not taking Baker Mayfield over Caleb Williams.
3: That's four.
2: Jared Goff.
3: Five.
2: Jordan.

0: Love.
1: Six.
0: Minnesota, that's a big question mark.
1: All right.
0: Atlanta Falcons, that's a big question mark.
1: Right.
0: I probably would take him over Bryce Young right now.
1: That's one.
0: Tyler Shug, no.
1: Okay, that's 7-1.
0: The Arizona Cardinals.
1: 7-2.
0: Yes. Los Angeles Rams.
1: 8-2.
0: No. Brock Purdy.
1: 9-2.
0: No. Sam Darnold.
1: 10-2.
0: No.
1: Just in the NFC alone, because I'm with you, I'm not taking those guys. I'm not taking Baker Mayfield, 10 of those guys.
0: Mm-mm.
1: I'm with you on that one. And I believe
0: And that's probably the way the front office is looking at it. Now, it's not all what they're looking at, but that's a key component. Like, do we view Baker Mayfield in the light that we view some of these other quarterbacks in our own conference?
1: And here's something else. If things don't work out this year in terms of Tampa Bay, guess what's going to happen? They're going to have a new head coach next year.
0: Oh, no doubt.
1: And a new head coach.
0: A lot of people thought it was going to happen this season.
1: I was kind of surprised it didn't. I thought Todd Bowles was really on thin ice, especially when they started 6-2, had the division right there in their hands, and only won two games the rest of the regular season. Normally, that involves you no longer being employed by your franchise. So I was kind of surprised that he was brought back. I'm happy for him. I like Todd Bowles a lot. I'm happy that he got another opportunity. But at the same time, if things don't go well again this year, they finish 8-9 or 9-8 and don't win their division, a winnable division in the NFC, not South, but South, S-O-U-F. I wonder how much of that could say, okay, we're going to bring in a new head coach. That new guy may not want Baker Mayfield as their quarterback.
0: No, that's you have the potential of that happening, Freddie Coleman. And I would also say, like, let's just say the Tampa Bay Buccaneers lay an egg, and they're sitting in a prime position to draft a quarterback.
1: Mm.
0: You know, if you don't give Baker Mayfield this contract right now, you have the ability to franchise tag him. Now, he doesn't have to sign that franchise tag, but you have that at your disposal if you're the Tampa Bay Buccaneers in their front office.
2: All right, question for you. You went through the list of NFC quarterbacks that you would take over Baker Mayfield. Mm-hmm. And I want to circle back to one guy, and that's Jalen Hurts. And I get it, they play a different game. But now, if you had Baker Mayfield in that Philly offense, granted, they're going to be highlighting Hurts running the ball more. If you had Baker in that Philly offense, how much better is that Philly offense if you had a Baker Mayfield over Jalen Hurts?
1: I don't think he's better.
0: Well, hold on, let me ask you this question. They didn't have bona fide players in Tampa Bay?
1: Mike Evans, Chris Godwin.
0: They didn't have bona fide players in Tampa.
1: Pretty good running game. Offensive line, not bad. Tristan Wirfs, one of the best left tackles in football.
0: And that's why I brought it up.
1: Jalen Hurts has two of Baker Mayfield doesn't have. Two Super Bowl appearances. Period. End of story. To me, that's not a question. There's no way. You can flip both of those guys around not taking Baker Mayfield or Jalen Hurts. Just not doing that.
0: Give me Hurts.
1: Nice try, though, Shannon. He's probably upset that we would take Baker Mayfield over Jackson Dart. That's probably why he's upset as a Giants
2: fan. I ain't bring that up.
1: I know.
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1: Listening to Amber and Ian, we are presented to you by Progressive Insurance at Ian Fitz ESPN is how you find him. At Amber W Sports is how you find me. We were just talking about the Washington Commanders. They signed Stephon Diggs. Jaden Daniels now has another target there in Washington in a receiver room that needed to get deeper, and it certainly did do that. Let's bring in Bobby Carpenter, former Ohio State NFL linebacker, host on Sirius XM radio as well. And Bobby, thanks for hopping on with us. We've missed you. Let's just start with the NFC East conversation that we were just having. Do you think the Commanders could have a big bounce back year?
2: Well, if you look at last year, I mean, obviously it was very disappointing coming off a rookie season from Jaden Daniels. It was phenomenal, you know, but that's what happens is sometimes the regression, and a lot of times, you know, that regression can happen if there's any type of injury. So they've still got a lot of those pieces there. I think they drafted really well. I think, you know, everybody's excited with who they have, who they brought in. And now you put someone opposite of Terry McLaurin that can really help stretch the field. And so if you're able to get that running game going, a defense that should continue to be solid, you take some heat off of them. You know, it's an NFC East that I feel like is pretty wide open. You know, you've got the Giants that should be improved with John Harbaugh, a Dallas squad that I think is really good on offense and, you know, hoping to kind of hold on a little bit on defense, and a Philly team that, you know, has been to Super Bowls and has the championship pedigree. And we'll, you know, see what this new leader, Jalen Hurts, looks like. But they have a lot of the ingredients. But it, to me, that this division might be as big a toss-up as any.
3: Why is Jalen Hurts ripped so much when only two quarterbacks since the vid have more wins than he does, and their names are Josh Allen and Patrick Mahomes? And, oh, by the way, recently I think we saw Jalen Hurts hoisting the Lombardi, and he's been to not one but two of those bad boys. So why is he ripped nonstop for a guy who does nothing but win?
2: You know, that's a really great question.

0: question, Ian. I think maybe because, like, he's not really out in front. I don't think he's a super public person. And so maybe he doesn't necessarily command as much, you know, maybe the respect because people don't see him quite as much. You know, there is an unorthodox nature to a little bit of how he plays. And I think that there's, you know, when you start talking about the tush push and some of the things that, some of the blowback from that, and, you know, people thought it was gimmicky. So maybe he doesn't get, you know, the love there, the issues with A.J. Brown. There's been a lot of things that have been swirling. But to your point, he wins a lot of games. He's, you know, a physical specimen. He can run the ball. You know, there's times where his accuracy can get a little questionable, but he's a very good quarterback, and he's gotten better, and he's a hell of a human being. And so he's a guy that people want to rally around and follow. The criticism, like, I don't think Jalen Hurts is a top five quarterback, but I also don't think that he's in the bottom half of the league. I think he's a guy you can win a Super Bowl with, and he may not necessarily do it the exact way that everybody else does, but he does it in his own unique way that's very, very effective.
1: The reason that Jalen Hurts keeps coming up, Bobby Carpenter joining us here on Amber and Ian, is because The Athletic released their quarterback tiers, which they put quarterbacks into tiers based on the voting of general managers and coaches from around the league. And so basically it's people in the NFL chiming in on NFL quarterbacks. And Jalen Hurts ended up 17th on that list in tier two. Guys like Sam Darnold were numerous spots ahead of Jalen Hurts. And so that sparked a conversation on that list also of quarterback tiers. Lamar Jackson had slipped from tier one to a tier two quarterback. Now he started off tier two at five. Do you think Lamar Jackson is a tier one quarterback or a tier two quarterback in the NFL?
0: That's really a great question. You know, when he's fired on all cylinders, and he's another guy that's very unique with his talents and with what his life can do. We've watched him develop as a passer, you know, throughout his career in the NFL, and not all that different, you know, to Jayden Daniels. They had a ton of injuries last year. You know, they had a litany of things, and some of the stuff happened to him. And so, you know, are we seeing like an erosion of his talent? Are we seeing a slide of Lamar Jackson? I don't think so. I think sometimes, you know, things run their course. I think John Harbaugh is a heck of a coach. It's going to be interesting to see what Jesse Minter does there now and how he's able to steady that ship and guide that ship. He's a football guy. He's from a football family. You know, he's been doing this a long time, but it's his first head coaching job, and it's a big job with a team that has big expectations. And, you know, you put him in tier two right now, that's fine with me. I mean, he's right on the cusp. He goes out and has another MVP caliber season, which we know he's capable of having. He'll be back in tier one, and I think he has that potential. He has that ability. You know, the question always is going to be with him is as his athleticism wanes, will he still be as an effective quarterback as he was at the peak of his powers? And I don't think we're seeing it slide yet, or at least it hasn't been a noticeable slide. It's very, very subtle, if it anything at all. We'll see this year. You're going to see a motivated guy who's bouncing back, who I think wants to go prove to everybody, you know, that he still is in that top echelon.
2: Former first-round pick as an All-American out of Ohio State, Bobby Carpenter joining us here on Amber and Ian on ESPN Radio, the ESPN app, Sirius XM, Channel 80. Aaron Donald looks like he's getting closer and closer to coming back out of retirement after 2 years on the street. Now, we all know he's a freak of nature. We've seen the workout videos. He did work out again today with the Rams. The reason we all know this is official is because he had to use Rams equipment to work out. At the end of your career, Bobby, what was it like getting ready to go play in an NFL game? Take fans to that level and what Aaron Donald is trying to figure out, what he wants to jump back into or just stay on the street.
0: I think he's looking at this and thinking, all right, you know, psychologically, he knows what it has to take. And so you have to talk to yourself. And Bill Parcells used to have the old adage, when people start thinking about retirement, they're already retired. Now, when he starts thinking about coming back, I think a little bit of that is already there. And here's the thing. I think we look at this as kind of a false reality. I think he comes back and plays this year. I don't think he plays in the first half of the season. And I don't think the Rams need him in the first half of the season. You start looking at their gauntlet after their bye week, their last six or seven games. Ooh, it is going to be a tough one. And that's what they need him for. And frankly, like, I don't know. If you try to ask him to play 17 plus the playoffs, even at a reduced rep count, if he's going to be as effective as you want him to be. But if you tell me, listen, let's start working your way into shape, and by week eight, you're feeling good. You can rejoin the team week eight, week nine, give you a week or two to practice, and then you're the final.

0: six or seven games. Let's ramp this thing up.
1: So basically, put him on the pup.
0: Between 15. Yeah, they can. That's what I'm saying. They can do. They got a bunch of stuff. They've got a bunch of levers that they can pull to make sure. And but the psychological impact of, like, Ian, you talk about, like, working out. You're older, man. You know, I don't. It's like watching Rocky Balboa at the end. I mean, dude, you're sore. Like, you can't bounce back. You've got to train a different way. And for a guy that's an elite train, like an elite workout guy, it's like, man, like, you just can't do it, and it sucks. Like, I laugh. I love to go do field running. I always go run with the guys at Ohio State and go do things. And the guys, the doctor, oh man, you can still do it. I go, bro, I can't run on the field 2 days in a row. And they look at me like, I'm just telling you, if I do that, that third day, I feel like hell. It's awful. And so I've got to manage, like, my physical body. It's not my muscles, it's my joints. Like, it's just what it is. And so that's the stuff that he's going to be dealing with right now. He's still got it. I think he still has a high level, but it's just getting back there and being willing to kind of endure the kind of, you know, the physical toll that that's going to take on your body, and like the psychological element, Ian, of knowing that, of like, you've been through like a long rehab with your little chicken calf and all that stuff. Imagine someone told you you had to go do that again. Like, think about like knowing what it feels like. Like, just cut it off.
2: No.
0: Just cut it off.
2: Just would just give up on life.
1: They almost cut it off. I would beg them to cut it off to avoid that again. Hell yeah.
0: I mean, you'd be like, listen, just toss the sheet on me like the horse on the track. Man, I got nothing. Like, I can't move.
1: Over.
0: And that's what he's going. He knows, like, he knows what it's going to be. But as a competitor, like, you look at the chance to win the ultimate prize, and he looks at playing beside Miles Garrett thinking, man, like, this could be a heck of a lot of fun. It's going to be tough, but I got a chance to go, you know, tag on another one. Like, man, it's like Tom Brady. What's your favorite Super Bowl? It's always the next one.
2: I don't know, sitting in your mansion and not hurting sounds like a lot of fun, too. But those competitors are built different from me.
0: Guys, I go back to the Rocky again. Like, without the Warrior, the Warrior's as good as dead. Like, that's what he is. People don't change who they are. Like, you just kind of age. But at some point, if you can get that engine restarted again, man, it's tough to turn off.
2: I bet. Bobby, before we get you out of here, let's talk a little college football, because the coaches poll, the preseason coaches poll came out. Your Ohio State Buckeyes sitting atop of it, overwhelmingly so. 38 first place votes versus Oregon, who's number two on this poll, only got 6 first place votes. Were you surprised to see your Buckeyes up there? What did you make of the coaches poll?
0: Well, ironically, the one thing that I took away and looked at this, like, Ohio State had, you know, 38 or whatever. And you start rolling down the line. You've got Oregon, you know, Georgia, Texas, Notre Dame. You're like looking kind of descending order, first place. Some are kind of close or flipped. And then you get to number 6.
1: There we go.
0: And you got Indiana. You got Indiana there. And they've got 14. And so for them being at 6 and having 14 first place votes, like, I'm a stats guy. I'm a numbers guy. Fine, I majored in economics and finance. I looked at that. I'm like, all right, well, here's what we have here. We have called a binomial distribution, which means there's a bunch of people that think Indiana is really good, and then there's a bunch of people that looked at it and it's like, all right, they're getting through all the usual suspects of the Big Ten, the SEC, Notre Dame, you know, maybe Miami's in there, maybe a Texas Tech, and then they get to like 10 and they're like, oh, I guess Indiana did win it. You know, I know that it's Indiana, but they did win it. We know that that happened. We saw it.
3: This is.
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7: I'm John Ryder. Sunday Night Baseball is in San Diego. The Astros lead the Padres 2-1. In the top of the third, Dalton Varsho, a two-run homer for Houston. Jackson Merrill with a solo shot for the Padres, his 18th. Game's also available on other ESPN radio stations. Houston, one game first-place lead on Texas in the AL West. San Diego's a game and a half in back of Philadelphia and Arizona, the final NL wildcard spot. Detroit is just one game in back of Texas for the final AL wildcard spot. The Tigers won again, despite all the moves they made, 3-1 over the Giants in 10 innings in San Francisco. Detroit one game back of Texas for that final wildcard. Rangers lose to the Orioles 10-5, snapping Texas's five-game winning streak. The Miz reaches a milestone in Milwaukee.
8: On the Twins' right fielder, Miz kicks the 0-2 pitch. Swing and a miss. He struck him out. Fastball at 102. A half-hearted effort out of Roden, and that is strikeout number 200 on this season for Jacob Mizorowski.
7: The call on 620 WTMJ. Jacob Mizorowski, the second fastest pitcher to reach 200 strikeouts in the season in Major League history. Got a no decision, allowed three runs, struck out nine over six innings. Brewers walk off the Twins 4-3 in 10 innings. Don Nelson was the second most all-time wins by an NBA head coach and won five championships as a player with the Celtics, passed away today at 86 years old. In golf, Michael Brennan wins the Wyndham Championship at 22 under, three ahead of Bo Hostler. Ty Gibbs wins the NASCAR race in Iowa, his second career victory.
9: Hey, it's Michelle Smallman, and coming up Monday, we continue to go two-a-days with the Rams and the Chiefs. I'll tell you why one of these teams won't make the playoffs. 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

0: and welcome to the Hoop Collective Podcast. We talk about the NBA, which we are doing at a time I'm not going to reveal. How about that? Joining us from Naples, Florida, where it's football season, thank God, is our front office man, Bobby Marks.
1: Gentlemen, it sure is. A little night practice, three or four days in, and a little steamy in the afternoon, and 5:30 to 9 o'clock at night for night practices down here.
0: Love it. Joining us from someplace in the Western Hemisphere is Ben McMahon.
2: Howdy, partners. Actually spent this afternoon just floating down the Truckee River. Tough day, you know, and then went to the beach.
0: Use sunscreen, I hope?
2: I did, although I don't think I did it real well in the knees. I've got really red knees right now, so.
0: Did you actually go into the Truckee River, or did you stay successfully on the float?
2: No, I hopped in there. I mean, you know, got in the water, and ended up going to the beach and hopped in the lake. You know, if you get in there, it's not bad. It's, you know, if you kind of halfway it, then it's pretty chilly.
0: I see. Is that glacier fed? I once went whitewater rafting on a glacier fed river in British Columbia in the middle of summer, and you had to wear a wetsuit.
2: Oh, wow.
0: They didn't tell me that when we signed up for it. They sort of sprung that on me.
2: No wetsuit necessary. And I'll be honest with you, I couldn't tell if it's glacier fed or not. I just know the water is.
0: I'm sure it's not. If clear. It was, you'd know. Let's put it that way.
2: Okay.
0: Anyway, well, I'm glad you're having a good time. Okay. So, Bobby, you have a

0: piece out today. We're not quite at the, if there was like a status bar for the 2026 offseason, we would probably be in the 90% range, right, Bobby?
1: Yeah.
0: I mean, there's some,
1: we just got a couple free agents trickling out there, right? We're still waiting on aspiration.
2: I was going to say a couple of, you know, some free agents, just a little investigation that's holding up a blockbuster trade, you know, just a little bit of unfinished business.
0: For sure. All right. Well, Bobby, you have a, speaking of 2026 drawing to a close, or sort of, so we think, you have your annual piece that you have in August, which is a look at the next year.
1: That's
0: right. It's never too early to start planning for next Christmas. And so you have a piece out about looking at the 2027 offseason, the 10 biggest questions for 2027. And right out of the gate, you give us an update on cap space, because that's always the big barometer. And why don't you do it for us here and now?
1: You know, it's fun. A year ago, we wrote the same article. I think I wrote there was a third of the teams that were projected to have cap space. And guess how many teams had cap space? Three. We go through the process. It's so fluid. It's extensions, like Portland could have been a team and they extended Kamara and Shaedon Sharpe. Utah and the Wizards go and get Trae Young and AD and Jaren Jackson and stuff. But yeah, I mean, we're kind of in the same boat we were a year ago. There's 9 to 10 teams that are sitting in a position to have money to go out and spend. Brooklyn, of course, Chicago, teams that were in there already. I mean, there's some wild cards. The Hawks are one of those teams that have flexibility and they don't have extendable guys. Basically, CJ is on expiring. But of course, the big one's going to be Golden State. I mean, Golden State, when we're looking at marquee level, I know Lakers were this year, marquee level teams to go out and have spending power, it's going to be Golden State out there. And a lot of it's going to be dependent on what happens with Curry. You know, the Curry, hey, listen, if Curry extends for that number, which is a whopper, I think it's like 2 for $135, $136, something like that, that's going to take away, like, you know, they're not going to have as much as they potentially could, even with Butler or Green coming off the book. So 9 to 10 teams right now, but of course, Golden State is going to be the team we're going to circle here.
0: Well, I think it's instructive that this summer, you know, and I know it's not quite apples to apples, but this summer, you know, the Warriors came to Draymond Green and said, hey, why don't you opt out? Well, I don't know who came to who. Let me not say that. But at some point, there was an understanding between Draymond Green and the Warriors. Hey, opt out of this contract just to give us some optionality, you know, with LeBron and whatever else. And, you know, they ended up not getting anybody and they re-signed Draymond right into the contract that he was already in. Now I know it's not the same because, you know, one is being signed right away and one is a year from now. But, you know, if Curry and the Warriors can't trust each other, who can trust anybody? So I do think, you know, look, Steph has earned the right, obviously, to ask for the 135 on August 29th. I think that's the day when he can extend.
1: Yep.
0: I think 2 years is the max he can extend because of his age.
1: Yeah, the over 38 rule. Yeah. Yep.
0: Man, over 38. Steph Curry's over 38.
2: You know, like you say, if the Warriors and Steph can't trust each other, who can? You know, Draymond's been there an awfully long time too. Those are the two longest tenure players with their current teams, and Draymond obviously worked with them. They worked with each other to sort of kind of after the fact opt into the last year of his contract. You know, he declined and then basically opt in. But interesting little tidbit from Slater, where Draymond waived what would have been an implicit no trade clause because it was a 1 year deal, you know, staying with the same team, but would receive a 15% trade kicker. So I guess Draymond's basically saying, hey, if you want to move me, that's fine. Give me the 15% kicker, because for him, what's the use of holding up a trade if they're looking to get off him and he's going to be expiring anyway?
0: Right. He could have gotten a not even an implied trade, no trade. He could have gotten an actual no trade in there.
1: The big one.
0: You know, how many no trades we have out there in the league right now?
1: We got one, Dame.
0: Yeah.
1: Dame's the last man standing. Yeah. We had at one time we had Beal. We know how that went. And you know, certainly they tried getting rid of him, trade him in Phoenix, and

0: That was hard. Beal, LeBron, Dame. Yeah, Dame eventually. Yeah, but there's, they don't exist anymore. Teams don't give them, give those out. You know why, Chu, real quick, why you, they're not, they don't, because you can't have them in an extension. You can only have them in a real, and who gets to free agency anymore?
1: Right? Yeah, so the rules for a no trade clause are you have to have at least 8 years experience in the league, and you have to have at least four with the team that, that you're signing with. They don't have to be consecutive. So, like when LeBron went back to the, actually, he didn't, did he get a no trade when he went back to Cleveland? I can't remember if he did or not.
0: I think he did.
2: To your point, he could have gotten one if he went to Cleveland or Miami, but not going to Philly.
1: That's right. And Dame, you know, signed with the Blazers, obviously had been gone for a couple of years, but because he had those two first two check marks, he was able to get it.
2: Yeah, he did not get a no relocation clause, though, which I think he, wishes he would have.
1: Yeah, well, that would be interesting. Brad Beal didn't get a no relocation clause either. He was relocated several times. All right, so let's take a look at, well, before I get into that, if Steph Curry is willing not to extend, Bobby, and if the Warriors don't do a new deal for Brandon Podziemski, and look, I'm not saying that either makes sense. I mean, if Steph wants to extend, you're going to give it to him, and maybe you'd rather sign Podziemski now as opposed to next year. But if those two things happen, which are reasonable, and you've got Jimmy Butler on the last year of his contract, you'd have Steph on the last year of his contract, Kristaps Porzingis is only guaranteed $3 million next year of the 20 that he signed for. He has a player option, but just $3 million guaranteed. Al Horford has a player option. I'm not sure how much of that's guaranteed.
0: 7-1.
1: The whole thing's guaranteed?
0: Yeah.
1: Okay.
2: Draymond last year, his deal.
1: Right. Draymond last year, his deal. What are we talking about in possible cap space for the Warriors?
0: Well, I mean, you've got $39 million in salary, caps at 174. You know, I mean, it could be a monster, it could be a hundred million dollars. It could be a monster number. I mean, it really can be, especially if you take Porzingis off. I mean, as you said,
1: well, yeah. I mean, obviously, they want to might want to keep somebody to fill out their roster. Who are the other teams cap wise that were keeping an eye?
0: So Clips are going to be up there again. They've got a bunch of expirings, especially if they, even with Ingram, if they, that trade eventually comes through, you're looking at Atlanta, Brooklyn, Chicago, Golden State, Clips, Memphis, Milwaukee, New Orleans, Sacramento, not really marquee teams out there, but Golden State is the, Clips would be interesting, and Clippers will be, you know, because that was always their big thing with the Clippers. That's why they structured some of those contracts where they were basically going to try to get two swings at it in 26 this summer, which they didn't because of the Kawhi thing still in limbo. And then 27 when, I mean, we'll talk about it in a minute, like 27 free agent class. And a lot of it's based on who extends. 27 free agent class is like pretty loaded.
1: Okay, let's do it right now. So it's only worth $100 million is only worth having unless you can use it on somebody. So let's look at the guys who, as we're recording this, can be free agents.
0: So we'll say Giannis is one, but the likelihood is he extends in Miami, right? So we could probably take
1: him. Can't do that till the fall, but yes.
0: Yep. So you got Curry, Jokic.
1: Well, let me just go down your list. So you have Giannis, likely extension in Miami. Kawhi Leonard, last year of a $50 million deal. The Raptors, if they get him, I believe, considering what they're giving up, multiple first-round picks plus Brandon Ingram, they intend to extend his contract.
2: Yeah, the plan is for him to go to Toronto and be extended, but it might not be up to Kawhi. We'll see.
1: Giannis is off the board. Kawhi, we just generally don't know. I would suspect he eventually gets to Toronto and eventually extends, but he hasn't yet.
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0: All right, Nikola Jokic. Now, Bobby, this is a complicated one. Explain what Jokic is doing.
1: Yeah. So he's basically, this is the second summer in a row he's done it. he was eligible last year for 3 years. He decided not to do it, and he said he wanted to wait until the summer of 26 because he can get a fourth year, basically an extra $70-80 million. We get to this summer now, and he's saying, well, I'm going to wait until the summer of 27 because now I can do a 5 year deal worth $360 million. So it's an extra $80 million. It's a big number. I trust when he talks and he says this is where he wants to be. But man, this could be a rocky year in Denver just based on where they are right now. They didn't really do much in the offseason add. Peyton Watson's kind of, still, out there and everything. But I would not, if I was in that ownership group, I would not want that over my head.
0: Well, the concept here real quick. So he's going to be 31 this year. Okay. So the idea is that if he doesn't sign now and he signs when he's 32, that he can sign all the way out to he's 37, right? Or 36, 37. And so the idea is, why not guarantee yourself whatever, 70, whatever million in age 36? Why not do that? And if you're a Nuggets fan, you're saying, sounds good. I'm going to go to sleep and sleep well. But if that's the case, he's got a player option for next year. So why not just pick up the player option and sign at age 33 till you're 39? Or 38 or whatever it is. I mean, like if we're to believe, first off, do we honestly believe that that the Nuggets wouldn't sign Jokic to a contract that he wanted? Number one. Number two, if that's truly what he's doing, if he's waiting to make sure that he gets paid the maximum amount of money when he's in his late 30s, if that is the case, and he did that last summer and he's doing it again this summer, ergo, would he do it again next year when he's got a player option? I'm not expecting you guys to have the answer. I'm just putting it out there.
2: I'm impressed by the use of ergo in a sentence. look, it's not a coincidence that the Nuggets are diving deeper than they ever have into the luxury tax right now, that they basically just paid, what was it, Bobby? Like $38 million this year?
1: $38 million to keep Spencer Jones.
2: $6 million salary.
1: For now.
2: $6 million salary and all that tax. They are at least bluffing that they're not going to be looking to dump Cam Johnson or Christian Brown, which the widespread belief was that they would in order to be positioned to keep Peyton Watson. And look, Nikola Jokic, a no-brainer Hall of Famer if he never played another second of basketball, a champion, multi-time MVP. He's obviously earned the right to sign the largest contract in NBA history and not have anybody question it one bit. But he is doing the exact opposite of what Jalen Brunson did and the opposite of what Victor Wembanyama did, not in the years, but at least in the money, where those guys, Brunson signed his earlier, taking significantly less money because his max extension of the time wasn't nearly as much because his salary wasn't nearly as much, in order to give them the flexibility to build out the roster. Wemby just took he reinvented the Fun Max, Wendy.
0: I know, right after I buried it.
2: Yeah, he made the Fun Max come back because he wants to make sure they've got the flexibility to build out that roster. And Joker's got a championship ring. He's not prioritizing flexibility and being able to build out the roster. And I'm not saying that to criticize. I'm just stating the plain fact.
0: There's probably been no lower stress superstar in the modern era than Nikola Jokic. And you have people in Denver saying to me, I know this guy as well as anybody. He ain't going anywhere. And I'm not saying he is. I'm just saying, I don't know how you can sleep well.
2: I would say the two lower stress superstars, we can debate modern era, but Tim Duncan and Dirk Nowitzki, both.
0: No, they're modern era, 2000s.
2: Okay, so they're lower stress, both. No-

0: drama, one franchise, legends. Duncan was the foundation of a dynasty. Dirk was part of a team, a franchise that won 50 games in 11 straight years and won a championship. And when they're at this point in their career where Joker is, they were taking drastic hometown discounts. So that's a lot lower stress than a guy who's taking every penny he can get. And there's a whole lot of pennies.
1: Fair point. All right. Speaking of the fun, Max, Carl Towns is a possible free agent next year as well. He has a player option, extension eligible this summer. Haven't heard a peep about that. There was just a very long Q&A in the New York Times / Athletic with Carl Towns. Covered many, many topics. The word contract was, I don't know, several thousand words. I searched it. The word contract did not appear.
0: Oh.
1: So, you know, it's imperative for the Knicks to keep him, but the Knicks have apron issues, Bobby, and, you know, I don't know where this is going to land. I would bet that Towns eventually signs, but he has not yet.
2: I agree. I mean, I think so he's got another year with a player option around 60. It's the year after. That's the one to circle, because you've got Brunson. He ain't taking a discount.
1: Hell no.
0: I mean, he already did, and it's time to cash in.
2: So you got that. You've got OG. You've got Bridges. Hart. Josh Hart's extension is eligible too. He's got a team option next year. Yeah, I mean, as you said, Brian's like, you know, the hard thing is to win it, and then the other hard part is to keep it together. And that's it. You know, you basically are going to have guys continually to sacrifice here. But he's one of, you know, AD in Washington, you know, same thing. He's got player options.
1: Yeah, so there's another one. So Anthony Davis. So Anthony Davis has 2 years and $120 million left, 58 this year, 62 and change next year, can opt out of next year. I don't know how likely it is he's opting out of 62. I could see him opting out of 62 and getting a new deal that lowered that number. Question is that going to be in Washington or is that going to be elsewhere? So, I mean, the Wizards right now don't intend to trade. I'll tell you, all the Wizards moves are of a team that is very serious about trying to make the playoffs this year. In fact, Shams caused me to stutter a couple days ago when he reported the Wizards were knocking on DeMar DeRozan's door just to check in there. I don't know how likely that is. Their roster is full, but, you know.
2: I think AD's been knocking on DeMar DeRozan's door and trying to.
0: I mean, how many guys do you want to have on your roster who need the ball in their hands?
1: Well, I think
0: I'd like the number one overall pick to be able to touch it every once in a while.
1: Well, that's fine. I mean, you can analyze that. I'm just saying it's more, you know, they went out and traded for DeAndre Ayton. They went out and signed Chris Middleton, paid, you know, significantly more than the minimum to get Chris Middleton. And I don't know how much he's going to contribute, but they just want him there as an option. Like,
0: you want him there because he's a great presence around the young players on the roster.
1: I agree. But I mean, I'm just saying, like, Washington, you know, obviously re-signed Trae Young. I don't know if you heard. they are not easing into this AJ DeBonsa era. So, okay. A couple other guys on this list, Jimmy Butler, he's eligible in February. We talked about the Warriors potentially wanting flexibility. It's kind of hard to extend a guy coming off an ACL who's in his mid-30s. But he's out there. A couple of situations in Phoenix. Miles Bridges was traded to Phoenix in the offseason, has not extended. And it's my understanding that he's not going to extend immediately, that may be something they look at over medium term. So we'll see. And then Dylan Brooks, who was the, you know, he's been extension eligible for a while, right, Bobby?
2: He was extension eligible, I believe, a year ago, and then he couldn't. Once the season started, he couldn't, and he's been since the finals ended, he's been eligible.
1: Keep an eye on those two. I mean, they obviously, I think, had interest in keeping Bridges long term when they traded for him, and then, you know, Dylan had such a great year, a great influence on them last year. I'm sure there's interest there. But the rest of the guys, you know, I guess also on this list would be Lu Dort. Mm-hmm. The Thunder, we're not going to extend him. I never say never. I think the Hawks are intending to play that one out a little bit.
0: Well, as Bobby mentioned, the Hawks are in position to have be front of the line and

0: terms of shoppers. And, you know, a lot of you can talk about Golden State, but I would say of the teams that you listed, tell me if you guys feel otherwise, but I think the Hawks are the best positioned teams among the potential cap space teams to put together a potential contender right away.
1: They're in position. They're in position. Yeah.
2: One more. 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
3: I'm John Ryder. 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Dalton Varsho, a two-run homer in the second inning for Houston. San Diego still chasing a wild card spot. They're a game and a half in back of both Arizona and Philadelphia for the final NL wild card. Everything else is a final, and the Dodgers' recent woes continue in Arizona.
4: The 1-1 pitch from Robleski swung on and mashed towards the corner on its way. 2-0 Diamondbacks.
3: 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Ketel Marte, that two-run shot is 20th. Eduardo Rodriguez goes to 11-4 with the win, struck out 9 over 7. And the Diamondbacks double up the Dodgers 4-2. LA has lost 8 of 9, and Shohei Ohtani went 0-4 and struck out twice in that loss. Rays have won 6 straight, 4-1 victory over the Mariners in Seattle. Kept big, a 5.5-game first-place lead on the Yankees. Tigers take down the Giants 3-1 in 10 innings in San Francisco. How Yu Lee go-ahead RBI single in the 10th. Detroit just won in back of Texas for the final wild card in the AL. Brewers, a 4-3 winner over the Twins in 10 innings. Milwaukee, a Major League best 30 games over 500. Their 74th win of the season. WNBA, it's on ESPN TV. Golden State getting their fourth straight win. They're now 22-9. They knock off the LA Sparks in LA, 84-78. Lynx over the Wings, 103-90. Kayla McBride, a career-high 43 points and a league record with 10 made threes.
5: Hey, it's your resident Super Bowl champ, Chris Canty. Coming up Monday, the Chiefs are next on our two-a-day series. I'll tell you what to expect from Patrick Mahomes as he returns from injury. It's on Sportsmanlike, 6 a.m. Eastern, right here on ESPN Radio, ESPN2, and ESPNU.

0: Not making your list was Kyle Kuzma, also extension eligible in Milwaukee. Just point that out.
1: My students last week or 2 weeks ago at Sports Business Classroom told me that they believe, I don't want to cast judgments on people, that the Kuzma, the memos he's been sending out are AI generated. I don't want to say they are
0: memos.
1: He's been memos as a lot of different things, cap related, of course, right? There's been some things out there, so he's not on my list.
2: I question the eye part of it.
0: a couple of the other guys who can be free agents next summer, I'm not including for right now the rookies who will likely extend or have a chance to extend. We'll just, like, you know, the Amen and Asar Thompsons of the world, Brandon Miller, let's just wait on that a little bit. But some other names out there who have options to become free agents or contracts are up. Michael Porter Jr., keeping an eye on that one in Brooklyn. Julius Randle has a player option. Fred VanVleet is going to be a free agent. Rudy Gobert has a player option. RJ Barrett will be a free agent.
1: You forgot the former Brooklyn teammates, Kyrie and Durant.
0: Those are big names. I forgot. I missed that line. Yes. That would be fascinating. Kyrie Irving is just sort of like, he's like this big giant unknown, like, you know, how that's all going to play out in Dallas. He's been laying under the radar.
2: And the Mavericks don't have any interest in trading him at this point. Kyrie does not have any interest in being traded at this point. You know, I just think that's a situation that teams will monitor.

0: fast on the Supermax. So
1: Wimby will still care about the 65 game limit, although there's no financial incentive. He'll still care about awards. I can promise you that.
0: Well, Bobby, here's who are some of the guys who could have a big year this year and knock themselves into position to really get giant paydays.
2: Tyrese Maxey.
0: Ho-ho!
2: What happens down in Philadelphia, right? A little bit different now with the LeBron and there you go, Tim. And Jaylen Brown on that roster. He's certainly won 4 for 301, I believe, would be the number for him. Yeah, how about that?
1: I mean, these numbers, we are not far away from $100 million a year for somebody.
2: I mean, the Jokic numbers, you know, if Jokic does that deal, he'll make $730 million in his career.
1: Yeah, we're also not far away from the first $1 billion player, like career. No.
2: Well, I just thought it was going to be Luka. I thought it was going to be Luka.
1: I did too. And then I thought it was going to be Wemby.
0: I just saw that Macklin Celebrini, who is Rick Celebrini, the longtime, I don't know what his exact title is, but he's the head medical guy for the Warriors. His son, Macklin, just signed a deal with the San Jose Sharks that made him the highest paid player in the NHL. And the average annual salary is $19 million a year.
1: Wow.
2: One of my, you know, I always take on like summer homework. So I'm studying the NHL CBA. So the crazy thing,
0: talk about something I'm not doing this summer.
3: I'm not allowed to.
2: When they say that the annual average is 19 million, that's important because that's how they calculate it for cap purposes. So they don't take like, so they could pay this guy and he's really good. I mean, they could pay him 30 million in the first year. And you could pay him like 7 million in the second year. But as long as what the average is, that's what counts against the cap.
0: Interesting.
2: Wow. Yeah.
0: Well, my point is that, you know, the NBA guys, you know, are sniffing $80 million a year on some of the back end of some of these deals. And in the NHL, it's the highest annual AAV is 19. Who else, Bobby, besides Maxey?
2: Ant Edwards. He would have been eligible. He would have been eligible this offseason, or he would have been eligible next year. He would have met the criteria to sign in next year because he would have earned all NBA back-to-back years, but he didn't hit that 65-game clause and arbitration went, you know, haywire. And
0: do the Wolves want him to get that or not? Because this is specifically designed.
1: They do, because the move they made to go get LaMelo Ball was to kind of tell the Vultures go somewhere else. But the Vultures can U-turn real quick, and they don't want Vultures circling around Ant Edwards. And one way to prevent that is to be able to pay him significantly more than anybody else.
0: So I see another one here. Tyrese Haliburton would require a pretty big bounce back here, but, you know, it could happen.
2: It could. I mean, we went through, this is the first summer we haven't had any. I think we went 3 years in a row. I think we went Jaylen, Tatum, and then Shea, right? 23, 24, 25, right? Yeah, we had no Supermaxes this year. Yeah, you know, I mean, Jane McDaniels, if somehow he earns all NBA, I mean, he's Defensive Player of the Year somehow. I don't see that happening, but he would be on the list. Zion. Man, how about Zion? Imagine that.
0: Zion. He put Zion on there. Hey, listen, what do I know? Maybe Zion will have a great year, but if he does, I can't see them giving him the Supermax.
2: Well, especially considering next year's non-guaranteed.
0: Okay.
1: You never know.
0: All right. So you also have on here the list of first-round picks and what's moved around.
2: Yeah.
0: This has got to be the most confusing batch of picks ever. I just want to read.
2: Wait till we like really decipher it down the road and stuff like that.
0: Read you, McMahon. I have no hope of understanding this. I'm just going to read the words as Bobby has them written. Okay. This is for Utah. This is Utah's first. I've never seen anything more complicated. Okay. And just so we see this, there's potentially two or three firsts here, Bobby. I can't even tell.
2: I think it's just, they have the second most famous.
0: All right, no, let me read it. I'm just going to read the words as Bobby has them written. Okay. Utah has the second most favorable of their own Cleveland or Minnesota, semicolon, most favorable to Memphis and least favorable to Phoenix.
1: Okay.
0: Do you follow that, McMahon?
2: And that most favorable.

0: one can't be in the top five because they finished because of the new lottery rules.
1: That's right.
0: why Memphis voted no against the rules.
2: My God.
1: So honestly, you know, there's capologists. We're at the point we need swapologists.
0: Oh my God.
2: You're not kidding.
1: Some of these swaps are like, we read them and I'm like, oh my God, somebody please put this on a chart and like have the arrows explaining things to me.
2: Just tell me the draft order after the lottery, in all honesty.
1: Sure.
2: And the dynamics of the swap that Philly negotiated with Boston as part of the...
1: Yeah,
0: that's a whopper. That's next year. I mean, that is a whopper in itself.
1: These front offices are getting more and more and more creative with the language on the traded picks, or, you know, that one, is it just a traded pick? Is it a swap that depends on where it falls? And
2: yeah, well, let me read you Oklahoma City, because you know Oklahoma City's got multiple firsts.
1: Oh my goodness.
2: Oklahoma City has the two most favorable. Do you hear that? The two most favorable of their own, Denver's, but only if it falls outside the top five, and the Clippers, semicolon. And San Antonio's if it falls between 17 and 30. Did you hear all that?
1: Pretty good bet it will. Yeah. And by the way, just touching back on the Nuggets, the Thunder have the Nuggets pick next year and assuming it conveys again in 29. So, I mean, geez.
2: One other thing, we know that Atlanta made that deal with New Orleans. And they ended up getting the eighth pick in this year's draft, which they drafted Kingston Flemings. So they have another interesting, they owe their pick to San Antonio, but they have another interesting situation in this draft. Okay. They have the least favorable of Milwaukee and New Orleans.
1: I mean, that's still got a chance to be a pretty juicy pick.
0: But only if it's 5-30.
2: Oh.
1: So if they're both top five, the Hawks get hosed, huh?
0: Or top four. Yeah. Top four. Yeah. They protected it a little bit. That's from the DeJounte Murray trade.
2: This is also interesting. After offloading their, if you remember a couple of years ago, Brooklyn made the move to reacquire control of their pick, both in 25 and 26. And now, and they Houston had control of those 2 years and Houston pushed it back. So Houston now has the Nets and a vice going forward. So they have swap rights with the Nets this year.
1: And that was the pick. Bontemps would always defend the Nets. I always said it was crazy to me that the Nets gave up what they did. They gave up Dallas's 29 in that and the Suns. Was it three picks, Bobby? I think it was a swap and two picks.
0: It's almost like you took out like a home equity loan, Brooklyn did. Like they basically, like Houston loaned them the money and now it's time to pay up based on, you know, that the trade, the conditions of that trade would have been reached or met already. But it's, yeah, the swap in this upcoming year. And then there's two other futures down. Like there's a Dallas one, there's a Phoenix one, there's like some other things.
1: I think there might be two Phoenixes left.
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0: I was at the lottery this year, and it's the first time I'd actually physically been at the lottery in 20 years. And I was there in the afternoon, and Malika was running through practices. Like she was basically in the room, there was a dozen people or so in the room, but she was running through the lottery over and over and over so that she could, you know, there are certain things that happened so she could practice them. So if this happened, that happened, and you know, she did a great job with it. But yeah, maybe she should just hand that one off. Isn't there some tennis event that she needs to
1: French? When is the French?
0: We don't have the French.
1: Oh, we don't. That's right.
0: We have the other three.
1: Three out of the other four, right?
0: Yeah. I don't know. Did we cover all 10 of your questions, Bobby? I don't know.
1: Well, the apron, you know, listen, the apron's going to give you, you know, the apron's coming back. We don't.
0: Thank God. I was worried the apron was going away.
2: Let me ask this, Bobby. How much do you think the apron impacts the possibility of using restricted free agency to poach players?
1: Yeah.
2: Because I think there's a team like Memphis that is a cap space team. You know, look, maybe not ever going to be a primary free agency destination. I mean, they did manage to pull off signing Chandler Parsons to a max deal. But if a team's in a bind and they can throw significantly more money than a team wants to or can't feels like they can afford to pay to keep a player, I think it's going to be an interesting strategy that we see emerging over the next few years.
1: I mean, it's like what happens like if Oklahoma City and Case and Wallace don't get a deal done, right? Like, would you just go in there and plop down an all, you know, something on him? You know, the Thompson twins in Detroit and Houston. I mean, they're both those teams are pretty decent shape financially. We'll see what happens with Jalen Duren. But yeah, I mean, I think that's going to be a strategy. It's almost like a bigger version of what, which is funny because OKC was an second apron team. Then they got under and then they go basically to the Spencer Jones offer sheet, right? Like say, hey, you know, it was a smaller number, but hey, you know, hey, if you're going to match it, you're going to go right into the, and pay a penalty.
2: It's clear. I know Sam Presti's got on the record with the Oklahoman and said the moves they made now are made to create the financial flexibility to keep this roster intact. But if they're giving Casey Wallace a big raise, if they're giving AJ Mitchell a big raise, who might be available from their roster? I mean, they traded three quality role players this summer. Could there be more opportunities like that for teams?
0: We will be talking about it at great length over the next 10 months. I like the story that our colleague Zach Cram came out with a couple of days ago, taking a look at what players may be improving their position to be on the 28 Olympic team in LA. This is an interesting time because typically the U.S. would have to go through the qualifying cycle in the 27 World Cup. That's sort of like the stick and carrot. You tell some young players who maybe haven't had a chance to make the big team yet, come play in the World Cup. You play well enough, you end up qualifying. This is what happened with Ann Edwards, for example. He played in 2023 in the World Cup,

0: was the best player of the team. He's on the 24 Olympic team. Same with Tyrese Halliburton. And so Cram's looking at that. But the U.S. does not have to qualify for the World Cup in 27 because the U.S. is hosting. The World Cup in 27 is actually supposed to take place in Doha. You know, the NBA was planning on having games in Doha this fall. I believe the Wizards and Nets were planning on going there, and possibly even the Cavs and the Cavs and Heat were looking at going to Abu Dhabi, and then I think going to Doha. But the Wizards and Nets were going to Doha. Those were, they never were announced. And, a few days ago, the NBA decided to just move on from that, obviously, because of the situation in the Middle East. I hope that we're not at war any longer a year from now, but if the World Cup is still in Qatar, I don't know how attractive it's going to be for players to go try to play there when, the U.S. doesn't have to qualify. But he named some players to keep an eye on, and a couple of them I thought were very interesting. One, Scotty Barnes, McMahon, absolutely. Two-way player, great size, can hit the outside shot, defends. Definitely a guy I think will get invited to the World Cup team.
1: I agree with everything you said except for the outside shot part, but he can play 1-5. Phenomenal athlete, and you know, a playmaker, a finisher, an elite defensive player. Yeah, he would make a lot of sense.
0: Another guy, Jaden McDaniels. Now, the big problem, and I don't care so much about the World Cup in 27. I mean, it's a good event that you learn a lot at. I care. I've covered 3 World Cups. Trust me, I care. But like, I don't care so much about the U.S.'s performance. But when you're looking at the 28 Olympics, you're looking at the French, who have played the U.S. in the final the last 2 Olympics. And you're looking at Victor. And you're wondering about Victor and how you're going to handle that. Well, Jaden McDaniels had some moments against Victor in the playoffs this year. Cram mentions him, and I think he's a candidate too, Bobby.
2: Well, and I think he's a candidate too, because I think he's going to be spotlighted probably more this year with no Julius and no Naz Reid in Minnesota. I think you saw offensively, he could, you know, carry a little bit there in that Denver series, certainly when they had all those injuries.
1: Closeout game, my goodness.
2: Oh, yeah. I mean, and they're going to probably play him at the 4, right? I think I don't think they have a choice.
1: Yeah.
2: I don't think they have a choice, but no, he's an interesting guy. You know, you see him in maybe next summer and Billy didn't maybe try to get one of those final spots.
1: Well, and you have to have guys who are capable, willing, and proven role players. You know, like you can't have everybody who thinks they're going to score 28 points a game.
0: That's why Derek White, you know, there was a lot of, you know, there was obviously people had things that they thought about. Derek White was one of the last guys picked. Well, Derek White has no problem being a role player.
1: Right.
0: And that was part of the reason why he was on that roster in Paris. Cram has Con Knipple on here, and obviously a guy who can shoot like that is valuable in any league in the world.
1: He has Knipple under the stock falling.
0: Yeah, he doesn't have Cooper Flagg, who absolutely I think will be. He was tremendous on the select team. They have a team that goes to camp that started to play against the senior team. Flagg was headed into his freshman year at Duke, his only year at Duke, and he was one of the best players on the court. Everybody walked away just blown away, impressed. Not that they didn't know already, but that was like the highest level competition I'd ever seen him play against. And
1: in this story, he's got a handful of guys whose stock is rising, a handful of guys whose stock is falling. It's not necessarily a roster projection.
0: Right, right.
1: I think everybody would be pretty shocked if Cooper Flagg's not on the 28 Olympic roster for Team USA.
0: He has Jalen Brunson on here as well as the stock rising. And of course, Jalen Brunson, Brunson played on the 2023 World Cup team and was not particularly effective. Players that are undersized and defensively challenged are not something Team USA typically looks to.

0: having said that, he's undersized and defensively challenged in the NBA and just won the finals MVP. So
1: you're scoring 45 in the closeout game.
0: I seem to remember that performance of him managing Victor quite well in that situation. But also, you know, Chris Paul was that way too. And Chris Paul won multiple gold medals. So it's not an ironclad rule. I would agree that if Jalen Brunson wants to play, that that'll be the case. So obviously there's some legacy guys. If LeBron wants to play, he'll get a roster spot.
2: Now that one's interesting because LeBron has said, you know, he's got the quote in here. LeBron has said, in November on his podcast, don't even ask. I'll be watching it from Cabo, but he just made it very clear. He plans to play at least 2 years for Philly. And if he's going to have his career end.
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6: I'm Chad Ryder. Sunday Night Baseball is in San Diego, and the Padres lead the Astros 5-2 in the sixth inning. It's available on other ESPN radio stations. Fernando Tatis Jr., a three-run homer, is 11th. Gavin Sheets and Jackson Merrill, each with solo shots. Houston currently has a one-game first-place lead on Texas. The Orioles blow out the Rangers 10-5 in Arlington, snapping the Rangers' five-game winning streak. Pete Alonso, a pair of two-run homers, now is 25 on the season. Detroit is a surprising 6-1 since dealing Tarek Skubal and others.
7: Henches delivers the 3-2. Lee fights it off, and this one's going to be looped over Devers, and it touches down into right field. Lee over to cut it off at the line, but Riley Green, he comes in to score from second, and a fired up How You Lee puts the Tigers back on top. They take advantage of the free runner as Lee comes up with a big RBI single here in the 10th.
6: Call on 97-1, The Ticket, and the Tigers outlast the Giants 3-1 in 10 innings. And Detroit is one game back of Texas for the final wild card. White Sox now have a four-game first-place lead on the Guardians after a 5-3 victory today on the south side of Chicago. Colton Montgomery with a three-run homer is 26th of the season. Also, extra innings in the Bronx goes 10, and the Braves beat the Yankees 2-1. Atlanta's won 8 of 10. In the WNBA, Minnesota's Kayla McBride, a career-high 43 points, set a league record with 10 made threes. The Lynx defeat the Dallas Wings 103-90. Minnesota, a league best 27-7. They've won 9 of 10.
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2: The Akron football program, they have a promotion going. Offensive coordinator of the game.
3: What?
2: See, already. I don't even have to give the rest of the story. She is in.
3: Here offensive coordinator of the game.
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0: 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We are presented by Progressive Insurance, along with Chris Canty, Evan Cohen with you. Smalls hosting First Take today. No big deal. You just heard it there. CeCe, I have deemed this the story of the week in sports.
2: Let's go.
0: It is the most creative, new, interesting story that we have seen all week in sports. The promotion run by the Akron football program, as you just heard, the idea that someone, a season ticket holder, could be raffled off to call the plays on the first drive of the first game, in coordinates with the head coach, Joe Moorhead, and the offensive coordinator. And the man behind it is the AD, Dr. Andrew T. Goodrich. And he joins us here on Unsportsmanlike on ESPN Radio, along with Chris Canty, Evan Cohen with you. How did you come up with this?
3: Man, well, thank you for having me on the show. I really appreciate it. The truth is that we dreamt up this on the way home from Tampa. Our men's basketball team had just competed in the NCAA tournament. It was so much fun. Our fans were incredibly involved down there in Tampa, and we literally thought, how do we take that same experience and bring it to football? And through a lot of back and forth, we came to the realization that Coach Moorhead is both our head coach and offensive coordinator, and we said, how fun would it be for Coach Moorhead to have an assistant? What if we had somebody call the game with him? And then we thought, that's a little too much. All right, we can't do the whole game. And then my deputy AD said, what about just the first play? And we settled on, boy, is this crazy? Could we have them do the opening drive?
2: Dr. Goodrich, how hard was it to sell Coach Moorhead and the players in the locker room on this idea?
3: You know, Coach Moorhead was reasonably skeptical, okay?
2: I would think so.
3: Very, very fair, very fair. But you know, it was interesting, and he has been so amazing in this process, because I think we all know, out of 136 FBS head coaches, a small percentage of them would say, yeah, I'm going to go along with this. This is going to be fun. But once we started talking about how this could work and the impact it was going to have on our program and our fan base, he leaned into it 100%. And he has been absolutely awesome. And I think he honestly relishes the opportunity to be a mentor in this process, because, listen, we want this person to be successful. We want to go down there and score a touchdown. We want to do that together, and I think he's going to take a lot of pride in helping that happen.
0: We're talking to Dr. Andrew T. Goodrich. He's the Akron Director of Athletics. They've been all over the news this week as they are running a promotion where they're raffling off the first series of their first game of this college football season, where a fan could partner with the head coach / Joe Moorhead to call plays. So how has it impacted season tickets, both in terms of number of tickets sold and dollars coming in?
3: Yeah, so it's been amazing in terms of percentages, right? Literally yesterday was the biggest sales day we had since the day we opened InfoCision Stadium. And to give you context, listen, we got the second smallest budget in the FBS. So for us, we're talking thousands and thousands of dollars. What's really interesting, though, is that it helped us sell a premium suite, which is really difficult for us to do sometimes. And we are now sold out of our suites. And we've been contacted by companies about being interested in doing a jersey patch sponsorship with the University of Akron. And so we actually think the greatest impact of this is going to be other than just season tickets.
0: Wow.
2: So that's incredible.
0: Have you guys figured out how you're going to announce this? Is it going to be some sort of live promotion? And would you want to do it on our show? Go ahead.
3: There you go. Well, so let's be really candid here. When we developed this, we really thought it would have an incredible impact on our fans here in Akron, Summit County, maybe Northeast Ohio. We had no idea that I'd be on the radio here with you on ESPN a couple days after. And we just hit 20 million views on X on an organic tweet, which I gotta imagine has never been done before. So, we have sat back and said we may have to reevaluate exactly how we do it. I will say I've read plenty of things on X, and I think a lot of people are concerned that we will use this opportunity to just use an influencer to do this. I'm here to assure everyone we created this so it would be random and one person would have an opportunity to live out their dream, and we will commit to that. So as we verify the exact way that we will reveal it

0: The one thing I can confirm is it will be random. Someone will be selected at random. And, you know, we're going to put all of our support behind that person so they can go out and have a good job.
1: Dr. Goodrich, what's been the reaction from your administration as well as other athletic directors?
0: It's been incredibly positive, honestly. I think we are all a little bit in shock at how viral this has gone. Certainly our administration is incredibly excited about this. I mean, the University of Akron is an incredible university with great programs. And trust me, we're going to lean on this experience to help get young people to come over and get enrolled and become students, as well as just, you know, try to recruit student athletes and fans to come to games. And athletics directors have reached out and been very, very supportive. I appreciate them. And I wouldn't be shocked if we saw some other folks try this, maybe in some other sports sometime down the road.
2: Well, it's a great lead into this. Have you thought about what's next? Have you thought about other games, other plays, other opportunities with how much of a hit this has been?
0: You know, we are thinking about that. You know, could this be a theme at the University of Akron where we find a way to do this with our men's and women's basketball program? You know, we have a nationally ranked, you know, men's soccer program that, you know, honestly could, you know, win a national championship. Do we find other ways to get our fans involved at a level that they just haven't been involved in before?
2: So, and we're talking with the AD at Akron, Dr. Andrew T. Goodrich, who had a great idea. His team had a great idea here. First series of the first game against Robert Morris for Akron. Fan wins a raffle. They call the plays with Joe Moorhead, their head coach slash AD, offensive coordinator. Let's play out a hypothetical. Let's play out that you win the All game. Right. Okay. Let's play out also by winning the game, you only have one offensive touchdown, and it's on the first drive of the game.
0: You know, I haven't given that some thought. You know, we might have to, you know, we reserve the right to become more intelligent. So let's see if that plays out. You know, we'll call it there. A little bit like an audible, right?
2: Yeah,
0: we'll,
2: I mean,
0: we'll
2: there
0: call
2: you go.
0: It the line of scrimmage.
2: All right, I have a thought though with our show. So our show over the last few years has been very involved with the Boca Bowl in Boca Raton, Florida, which I believe you guys are eligible for. Your conference plays into that, et cetera. You guys, I believe, have been in the past. Akron has been in. If you are in the Boca Bowl this year, can you let us call a play? Specific, very specific.
1: Yes.
2: We are very involved in that. We've done our show has been involved in the broadcast from it. Can you say right now that if Akron makes it to the Boca Bowl, Unsportsmanlike gets a play?
0: You're on. Let's
2: yes.
0: do it.
2: We got to play.
0: Let's
2: we
0: go.
2: Gotta
0: Let's
2: play.
0: Go. You got it.
2: Okay.
0: Let's go.
2: We got to play.
0: You got it.
2: We got to play.
0: Yep.
2: What last
0: awesome.
2: Thing? Because I know
0: you,
2: that. Go ahead. I'm sorry.
0: You got to email that to me in advance. We're going to have a conversation, but we'll work it in. I got to work that. Coach is down at practice right now, so I got it. I think I'll wait until we hit that 6-win mark before I let them know. So just let's
2: fine.
0: Just keep that between you and me and everybody watching.
2: Yeah. No, nobody's watching and listening. Don't worry about it. Just like 500 stations across the country, ESPNU, ESPN app, SiriusXM80, but nobody's paying attention to this.
0: Yeah.
2: Is there anything, you've talked about this a lot, there's been a lot that's come out. Is there anything about this that we should know that we don't know? Because it has become a viral promotion that is really cool here.
0: The whole intent behind this was to have fun, right? And, you know, hey, listen, I like lawsuits and talks about Congress and Capitol Hill and all that as much as the next guy. But college football just hasn't been a lot of fun the last 4 or 5 months. And, you know, we just wanted to make sure that, you know, we're having fun with the greatest game in America. We love this. And, you know, we hope that, you know, people can look at the University of Akron in a different way and say, hey, we're out. We're having fun. We're leading. And you know what else? We got a pretty good football team. And so everyone ought to keep an eye on us and see what happens this year.
2: Well, and
1: that is outstanding perspective, Dr. Goodrich. You're absolutely right. Like, we got to bring the joy back into college football because the business has gotten away. You are 1,000% on point with that.
2: And that's what we've been saying. Like, this whole thing is about selling a dream. I mean, Chris played in the NFL for 11 years at the highest of levels, was awesome, won a Super Bowl, wore the C on his jersey as a captain. I was a failed high school football quarterback, okay? The concept of calling a play in college football sounds like one of the coolest things ever. It's like, you know, and people are coming up with wild cockamamie plays, but it's selling the dream that you guys have done legally, morally, and ethically. It's great.
0: Well, and you know what's interesting? We've all done it. We've all stood in our living room, pointed at a television set and said, what are we doing? Why are we doing this? Run this play.

0: I can see the defense right here, right now. When this is, you know, we've all done it. And then you combine that with the fact that so many of our fans, they're playing Madden. They're playing NCAA, you know, college football. You know, hopefully they're getting on there. They're playing with the Akron Zips and they're preparing the plays so that if they win, they know what they're going to call. But, you know, they're actually getting some reps. And so, you know what? I think this might not be as far-fetched as some people think it may be.
1: Well, this was awesome. Congratulations to you and your school, selling out the stadiums, the suites, and all that kind of stuff. Just unbelievable. Dr. Andrew T. Goodrich, AD at Akron. And hopefully you make it to the Boca Bowl because then we get a play. So thank you so Let's much go. For the time. We appreciate it.
0: You got it. Thank you, guys.
1: What an awesome story. CeCe, your eyes lit up on that last answer when he says, college football, let's be honest, hasn't been that fun recently in terms of the news around it. And your eyes lit up with that. Why?
2: Because so much of the focus has been about the business of college football, who's getting paid what, who's being bought out, players jumping around in the transfer portal, going to the highest bidders, and then these fights that they're having with the NCAA, the fights that they're having with these huge conglomerates that are conferences, and then of course the advocacy of more guidelines and guardrails to Congress. I just think that so much attention has been paid to stuff that's off the field, and we don't focus enough on what's happening on the field and the overall pageantry that makes a lot of people fall in love with college football.
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1: Chris Berman here on the Rich Eisen Show, the master of ceremonies of tomorrow's events in the Tom Benson Football Stadium, where
2: Drew Brees is going in, fittingly.
1: Exactly. But you were just mentioning on the radio, TV side of things, now the radio audience is back, that the enshrinement ceremony used to be for years on the steps of the Hall of Fame. And I just took a look at the actual lawn space in between the steps and I-77. And by the way, the steps haven't changed. That's a fixed point. I-77, don't know when it was built. That wasn't moved. I can't believe they used to fit the appropriate amount of people in that space for a Hall of Fame induction.
2: No, if you see, and they have a couple of the tapes here. I mean, not the weekend you're going to wander with everybody, all right, the fans here, but you can see some of them. So there were two that I remember. One was Joe Montana's, and I guess Ronnie, and I think they all. And I was at a couple of Pittsburgh ones.
1: Yes.
2: They were Pittsburgh is what, 2 hours, whatever it is?
1: Yep.
2: Hanging off the interstate. I mean, sitting.
1: Yeah.
2: You know, with the trucks going by at 70 miles an hour, I went, oh, my God. Because all of Pittsburgh was here for a Bradshaw I covered. I wasn't the MC yet, but they were like, oh my, all those Steelers. I mean, every year you had at least one Steeler.
1: Right, and the person who changed it, as you know, and I'll just say here, it was Jim Kelly.
2: Correct.
1: Because you can draw a line from Buffalo, New York, to Pittsburgh, PA, where he's from, all the way down to Canton, Ohio. It's almost like a geographical straight line. Obviously, you're zigzagging a little bit. And they just decided,
2: stadium, let's try it.
1: Let's try, because they couldn't fit these people in that space.
2: 2002.
1: Yeah.
2: And I went out to do this to the mic, you know, like 30 minutes before to test it.
1: Right.
2: And I'm not Jim Kelly. I'm not Andre Reed. I'm not Thurman Thomas. I'm not Bruce Smith. We could go on and on and on.
1: Yes.
2: But I'm Buffalo, as you know.
1: Yes, sir.
2: And so just me doing this, the crowd erupted because they had driven war, the campers the night before, whatever.
1: Sure. Yeah.
2: And I went, within 1 minute, Rich, I went, oh my God,
1: yeah,
2: this is a Buffalo home game. I never looked at it. Oh God, we got stadium. What will malfunction? How is it going to be?
1: Yes.
2: And they were already there, like in Bills. And there were a good 10, 12, 14, 15. It was first stadium one.
1: Yeah.
2: All I was doing was doing this.
1: They were
2: tapping
1: ready.
2: The mic.
1: They were ready.
2: Oh my God. So that was. But I will tell you this one story, and yes, Joe Hargan, you can talk to him about another time. The first reunion they had was maybe, so the Ted Williams All-Star Game, baseball had everybody back in 99 at Fenway. There's a reason I'm going here, which was unbelievable.
1: Yep.
2: And they all went out to their positions, and there's Willie Mays standing in the outfield, but there's Frank Robinson, but there's Stan Musial, but that, I mean, we could go on and on and on.
1: Nuts.
2: That was unbelievable. Football, ooh, we haven't had one of those, and they tried to get everybody back, and I want to say it was 2000, and it was at noon, but they would come off the buses, like, there was no order of when I was introducing, they had

0: never had this many people come back. I don't think they'd ever had, like, remember there were less Hall of Famers 25 years ago,
1: sure,
0: obviously, but only opened in 63. So one by one, they, but I'm at the mic. I don't know who's next. There's no order. It's when they got off the bus.
1: Mm.
0: And I don't know them all by sight. And Joe Horgan would try to run and hand me a card. I mean, I don't know who Joe Namath is. I know who Gail Sayers is. But did you, Otto Graham, you know, and the place would go nuts.
1: Yeah.
0: And each one would come out and give a, and that was on the steps. And they, I think they knew right then and there, we're outgrowing this.
1: We're outgrowing it.
0: And so I've done every one in the stadium except the one you did when I was not fortunate enough to present Mr. Wilson.
1: Ralph Wilson Jr., that was 2009. Ron Woodson's our next guest here after our chat with you, Chris Berman, and he was in that class. And I'll never forget that day because you were you presented Ralph Wilson Jr.
0: Oh, man.
1: And this was back in the day when the presenters were speaking, giving a speech. Now they're sitting down and giving a
0: better
1: video
0: now.
1: Well, I just remember that night again because you present Ralph Wilson Jr. and one by one the presenters would then come up and speak on behalf. So when you're speaking, you couldn't speak and MC as well. So I got the call to the bullpen, and you were awesome to me, man. Like the night before, you pulled me over. You're like, you know, when you do this tomorrow, I'm sure you remember this. You're like, I just got one thing to tell you. And you said, don't F it up.
0: And you didn't. In other words, you're coachable.
1: Exactly. And so, but I do recall, though, that at one point, I'll tell this story.
0: Why not?
1: Why not, right? So, Bullet Bob Hayes and Derek Thomas were also in the class. And they were getting in posthumously. Both had passed. Mm-hmm. And the hall said, just to keep everything running on time, those who are presenting the posthumous Hall of Famers, please keep your remarks to 5 minutes. Bullet Bob Hayes was introduced by Roger Staubach. Good Navy man. He went 5 minutes on the dot. Walked off.
0: I remember.
1: Carl Peterson spoke for Derek Thomas for 23 and a half minutes. To the point where midway through, I got up and I went off stage to find Joe Horgan, who you're mentioning. He's basically a keeper of the flame here, runs the shop. He wouldn't he wouldn't like being called that way because he's such a sweet, humble man. But I went and found him, and I'm like, what do I do? You know? And he basically said, you can't do anything. And I turn around, and as I go back to my spot, Roger Staubach is standing right in front of me. And he says, Rich, I was told to go just 5 minutes. I'd have spoken longer if I could. And I'm sitting there thinking to myself, oh, my God, Roger Staubach is upset with me. what do I do? I'm like, where's Berman the 1 year that I could, I'm in the middle of this right now. What the heck?
0: Well, here's the thing. There were no presenter speeches after that year.
1: I know that was the...
0: I figured I was the problem. But I went about...
1: No.
0: Well, Ralph was, at that point, 90 and quite sharp still. I went about 10 or 12. I mean, I can go long on anything, but...
1: Nice.
0: But once you remind people that he served in both theaters of World War II...
1: Right.
0: Whoa. I'm not shortening that.
1: Right.
0: Okay?
1: Yeah.
0: Atlantic, then later in the Pacific. Oh, by the way, he owned the Buffalo Bills from day one to...
1: Right.
0: To day six, you know, to year 60 or whatever. So, yeah, that was the last year of that, the presenter's
1: speech. Yeah, because Ted Cottrell went after Carl and spoke longer than Bruce Smith did.
0: That was the end of it.
1: That's what we call the coup de grace of all of that. But in your tenure, did you ever have a moment? Like, because again, part of me was like, oh my God, Roger Staubach is upset with me. And the other part of me just remembers growing up in my basement in Staten Island, New York, watching the Tom Landry Cowboys in that offensive line that would get up and then reset.
0: Oh God,
1: and,
0: yes.
1: And I'm thinking, part of me was also, oh my God, this is Roger Staubach. This is the coolest thing ever. Have you had that moment as an MC?
0: Not here, but here's what came to my mind when you were telling me that story.
1: Please.
0: Have I ever? Because you can't get up and pull a Hall of Famer off.
1: No.
0: It's not up to me anyway. We just work here, Rich. Would you like it? Would you like me to supersize your French fries? You know, the number two meal, like apple pie on the house. I can do that,
1: sure.
0: Okay?
1: Right.
0: Kind of like... I am at ESPN now. Would you like an apple pie? I can add one.
1: Yes,
0: so, right. I'm kidding, of course, but...
2: This individual's

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5: I'm John Ryder, Sunday Night Baseball in San Diego.
6: 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Tatis swings. Fly ball. Way back and left. Going! Gone! Long home run, Tatis! Well up into the Western Metal Supply Company down the left field line. Three-run shot is 11th of the year. And the Padres take a 4-2 lead.
5: Roxy Bernstein with a call on ESPN Radio. Fernando Tatis Jr., that three-run shot, his 11th. Austin Hayes, a pinch-hit two-run blast. He was just signed by San Diego today, and the Padres lead the Astros 7-2 in the eighth inning. Everything else, of course, is a final, including the Diamondbacks doubling up the Dodgers 4-2 in Arizona. LA has dropped 8 of 9. Shohei Ohtani went 0-for-4, struck out twice in the loss. Rays have won 6 in a row, a 4-1 winner over the Mariners in Seattle. Yandy Diaz, 4 hits and an RBI. Tampa Bay has a 5.5 game first place lead on the Yankees. White Sox take the Guardians 5-3. Colin Montgomery, a 3-run homer, is 26th. And Chicago now has a 4-game first place lead on Cleveland. Cubs overwhelm the Royals 10-2. The final in Kansas City. Ian Happ, a 2-run homer, his 20th of the season. In 12 innings was the Phillies 7, the Blue Jays 6. Kyle Schwarber had a pair of homers in the win, including a 3-run shot that was 35 on the season. In the WNBA, Golden State has won 4 in a row, 84-78 win over the Sparks in L.A. The Minnesota Lynx defeat the Dallas Wings 103-90. Caleb McBride, career-high 43 points, set a league record, 10 made threes.
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1: Along with Harry Douglas, I'm Freddie Coleman. Welcome to the best show on your radio. It is the Afternoon Cool. You know it, you love it. It is Freddie and Harry, and we are here, presented by Progressive Insurance. 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And do not forget to tell that smart speaker to play ESPN Radio. It's now time for Fact or Fiction, starring the Tampa Bay Buccaneers and their general manager, Jason Light. By the way, a couple of things for you. Number one, Jahmyr Gibbs getting his new money from the Detroit Lions. Their running back signing a three-year contract extension, $67 million, in which it could rise up to above $75 million. He now becomes the highest paid running back in the history of the National Football League. Number two, he had preseason football starting in about an hour. The Arizona Cardinals taking on the Carolina Panthers. They get NFL 2026 going. Now, back to Fact or Fiction. Involving the Carolina Panthers, one of the teams in their division, the Tampa Bay Buccaneers. Jason Light, I'm sure he was trying to say a lot, but say a little regarding Baker Mayfield as a franchise quarterback, and if they're going to trade one of the best defensive tackles in the league, Vita Vea.

0: like I said, potential fact or fiction.
1: Yeah, we do think he is. And we love Baker. Our feelings for Baker haven't changed. Baker, as we all know here, is a very fiery competitor that's not afraid to speak his mind. I'm sure he's disappointed, frustrated. We were too. But like I said, he is, you know, we're in a good place. He's out to have the best year. He's focused on having the best year of his career. I have no plans on trading Vita.
2: Do you expect him to play this season?
1: That's what the hope is, and that's what the that's what we're trying to resolve right now.
3: Now, a lot of general managers and guys at the front office, they would say that on a microphone, but you never know what's going on behind closed doors. I do believe Vita.

0: Didn't win the ball games that they probably should have won. Lost to the Miami Dolphins as well. Didn't make the playoffs. But it is what it is. I think this is going to be a year where Baker Mayfield is going to say, I'm betting on myself. Mm-hmm. And if I do lead this team to the promised land, you better open your wallets. Because I'm going to demand a lot of cash.
1: Okay. Here's the fact, more than the fiction involving Jason Light. I'm going to start with Baker Mayfield. It's fiction that they believe Baker Mayfield is a franchise quarterback. Because if they did, they'd have paid him by now. They'd have paid him the same amount of money that Trevor Lawrence is getting from Jacksonville. Jordan Love getting from the Green Bay Packers. Those are right on his tier of quarterback. So, yeah, he'll say the right things in terms of Baker Mayfield. We believe he's a franchise quarterback. If you believed it, you'd have paid him by now. You wouldn't have waited. There's always a yeah, but with Baker Mayfield. And they're banking on this. They're banking on Baker Mayfield making it personal enough that it's going to benefit Tampa Bay. They win that division. This way they can say, see, we believed in you, and now we really believe in you. If you're the Bucs, you can do the business thing, but Baker Mayfield has made this personal. Right, Rick Stroud, Bucs beat writer at Tampa Bay Times, who said as much in the Pat McAfee show earlier today.
2: I know that they were unhappy at some of the things that he came out and said. You know, they may have felt disrespected in their own way. But listen, to Baker Mayfield and to any player in the NFL that's putting pieces of their body all over the league, it's personal. Right, everything's personal to this guy anyway. He has the world's biggest shoulder chip, and to the Bucs, it's business. And from what I understand, that they were a little bit fearful, or are a little fearful, of getting into a Russell Wilson type situation where, you know, you give him a huge contract, maybe he doesn't pan out, and then you're you know, strapped with a bad salary cap situation.
1: Mm-hmm. So that's the fact involving the fiction when they said Baker Mayfield is a franchise quarterback. I believe it's a fact they don't want to trade Vita Vea. I think they'll sign a new contract. I could see that happening either before training camp's over or during the middle of the season. He's too important to that defense, and he's done things the right way for that defense, and he's been a quality guy on and off the football field. That, to me, is more fact than fiction about them not trading him, because I think they're working on a contract. They believe Vita Vea is more important to them than right now than Baker Mayfield is. You can say whatever you want about that, but they thought Baker Mayfield was more important. Baker Mayfield had a new contract by now, and that would have told him, I'm their franchise quarterback. By them waiting and seeing, I'm not saying he told a lie, HD, but it's a little fictional in Jason Light about Baker Mayfield being their franchise quarterback.
0: So when it comes to Baker, one of the things that you look at as a front office, if you're Jason Light, you say to yourself, okay, let's look at all the teams in the NFC, and let's look at all of their quarterbacks. And how do we feel like our quarterback stacks up against those quarterbacks if it came down to it on who's going to be able to get the job done?
1: Okay.
0: Well, I'm not taking Baker Mayfield over Dak Prescott. I'm not taking Baker Mayfield over Jalen Hurts. Okay. I'm not taking Baker Mayfield over Jaden Daniels.
1: All right, that's three.
0: I'm not taking Baker Mayfield over Caleb Williams.
1: That's four.
0: Jared Goff.
1: Five.
0: Jordan Love.
1: Six.
0: Minnesota, that's a big question mark.
1: All right.
0: Atlanta Falcons, that's a big question mark.
1: Right.
0: I probably would take him over Bryce Young right now.
1: That's one.
0: Tyler Shug, no.
1: Okay, that's 7-1.
0: The Arizona Cardinals.
1: 7-2.
0: Yes. Los Angeles Rams.
1: 8-2.
0: No. Brock Purdy.
1: 9-2.
0: No. Sam Darnold.
1: 10-2.
0: No.
1: Just in the NFC alone, because I'm with you. I'm not taking those guys. I'm not taking Baker Mayfield 10 of those guys.
0: Mm-mm.
1: I'm with you on that one. And I believe.
0: And that's probably the way the front office is looking at it. Now, it's not all what they're looking at, but that's a key component. Like, do we view Baker Mayfield in the light that we view some of these other quarterbacks in our own conference?
1: And here's something else. If things don't work out this year in terms of Tampa Bay, guess what's going to happen? They're going to have a new head coach next year.
0: Oh, no doubt.
1: And a new head coach.
0: A lot of people thought it was going to happen this season.
1: I was kind of surprised it didn't. I thought Todd Bowles was really on thin ice, especially when they started 6-2, had the division right there in their hands, and only won two games the rest of the regular season. Normally, that involves you no longer being employed by your franchise. So I was kind of surprised that he was brought back. I'm happy for him. I like Todd Bowles a lot. I'm happy that he got another opportunity. But at the same time, if things don't go well again this year, they finish 8-9. Or 9-8 and don't win their division, a winnable division in the NFC, not South, but South, S-O-U-F. I wonder how much of that could say, okay, we're going to bring in a new head coach. That new guy may not want Baker Mayfield as their quarterback.
0: No, that's you have the potential of that happening, Freddie.

0: Coleman. And I would also say, like, let's just say the Tampa Bay Buccaneers lay an egg and they're sitting in a prime position to draft a quarterback.
1: Mm.
0: You know, if you don't give Baker Mayfield this contract right now, you have the ability to franchise tag him. Now, he doesn't have to sign that franchise tag, but you have that at your disposal if you're the Tampa Bay Buccaneers in their front office.
2: All right, question for you. You went through the list of the NFC quarterbacks that you would take over Baker Mayfield. Mm-hmm. And I want to circle back to one guy, and that's Jalen Hurts. And I get it, they play a different game. But now, if you had Baker Mayfield in that Philly offense, granted, they're going to be highlighting Hurts running the ball more. If you had Baker in that Philly offense, how much better is that Philly offense if you had a Baker Mayfield over Jalen Hurts?
1: I don't think he's better.
0: Well, hold on. Let me ask you this question. They didn't have bona fide players in Tampa Bay?
1: Mike Evans, Chris Godwin.
0: They didn't have bona fide players in Tampa?
1: Pretty good running game. Offensive line, not bad. Tristan Wirfs, one of the best left tackles in football.
0: And that's why I brought it up.
1: Jalen Hurts has two of Baker Mayfield doesn't have. Two Super Bowl appearances. Period. End of story. To me, that's not a question. There's no way. You can flip both of those guys around not taking Baker Mayfield or Jalen Hurts.
0: Just me not neither. Doing that. Give me Hurts.
1: Nice try, though, Shannon. He's probably upset that we would take Baker Mayfield over Jackson Dart. That's probably why he's upset as a Giants
2: fan. I ain't bring that up.
1: I know.
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10: The fighting spirit of the Marine Corps is born of battles won. Battles won within. Over enemies of fear, enemies of doubt. It's who we are. It's what we do. It's a promise made to you for more than 2 centuries. A promise of the Marines.
11: 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We're the part where it gets loud. 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
1: Listening to Amber and Ian, we are presented to you by Progressive Insurance. At Ian Fitz ESPN is how you find him. At Amber W Sports is how you find me. We were just talking about the Washington Commanders. They signed Stephon Diggs. Jaden Daniels now has another target there in Washington in a receiver room that needed to get deeper, and it certainly did do that. Let's bring in Bobby Carpenter, former Ohio State and NFL linebacker, host on Sirius XM radio as well. And Bobby, thanks for hopping on with us. We've missed you. Let's just start with the NFC East conversation that we were just having. Do you think the Commanders could have a big bounce back year?
2: Well, if you look at last year, I mean, obviously it was very disappointing coming off a rookie season from Jaden Daniels. It was phenomenal, you know, but that's what happens. There's sometimes the regression, and a lot of times, you know, that regression can happen if there's any type of injury. So they've still got a lot of those pieces there. I think they drafted really well. I think, you know, everybody's excited with who they have, who they've brought in. And now you put someone opposite of Terry McLaurin that can really help stretch the field. And so if you're able to get that running game going, a defense that should continue to be solid, it takes some heat off of them. You know, it's an NFC East that I feel like is pretty wide open. You know, you've got the Giants that should be improved with John Harbaugh, a Dallas squad that I think is really good on offense and, you know, hoping to kind of hold on a little bit on defense, and a Philly team that, you know, has been to Super Bowls and has the championship pedigree. And we'll, you know, see what this new leader, Jalen Hurts, looks like. But they have a lot of the ingredients. But it, to me, that this division might be as big a toss-up as any.
3: Why is Jalen Hurts ripped so much when only two quarterbacks since the vid have more wins than he does, and their names are Josh Allen and Patrick Mahomes? And, oh, by the way, recently I think we saw Jalen Hurts hoisting the Lombardi, and he's been to not one but two of those bad boys. So why is he ripped nonstop for a guy who does nothing but win?
2: You know, that's a really great question, Ian. I think maybe because, like, he's not really out in front. I don't think he's a super public person. And so maybe he doesn't necessarily command as much, you know, maybe the respect, because people don't see him quite as much. You know, there is an unorthodox nature to a little bit of how he plays. And I think that there's, you know, when you start talking about the tush push and some of the things that, some of the blowback from that, and, you know, people thought it was gimmicky. So maybe he doesn't get, you know, the love there, the issues with A.J. Brown. There's just been a lot of things that have been swirling. But to your point, I mean, he wins a lot of games. He's, you know, a physical specimen. He can run the ball. You know, there's times where his accuracy can get a little questionable, but he's a very good quarterback, and he's gotten better, and he's a hell of a human.

0: being. And so he's a guy that people want to rally around and follow. The criticism, like, I don't think Jalen Hurts is a top five quarterback, but I also don't think that he's in the bottom half of the league. I think he's a guy you can win a Super Bowl with, and he may not necessarily do it the exact way that everybody else does, but he does it in his own unique way that's very, very effective.
1: The reason that Jalen Hurts keeps coming up, Bobby Carpenter joining us here on Amber and Ian, is because The Athletic released their quarterback tiers, which they put quarterbacks into tiers based on the voting of general managers and coaches from around the league. And so basically it's people in the NFL chiming in on NFL quarterbacks. And Jalen Hurts ended up 17th on that list in tier two. Guys like Sam Darnold were numerous spots ahead of Jalen Hurts. And so that sparked a conversation on that list also of quarterback tiers. Lamar Jackson had slipped from tier one to a tier two quarterback. Now he started off tier two at five. Do you think Lamar Jackson is a tier one quarterback or a tier two quarterback in the NFL?
0: That's really a great question. When he's fired on all cylinders, and he's another guy that's very unique with his talents and with what his life can do. We've watched him develop as a passer, throughout his career in the NFL, and not all that different, to Jayden Daniels. They had a ton of injuries last year. They had a litany of things, and some of the stuff happened to him. And so, are we seeing like an erosion of his talent? Are we seeing a slide of Lamar Jackson? I don't think so. I think sometimes, things run their course. I think John Harbaugh is a heck of a coach. It's going to be interesting to see what Jesse Minter does there now and how he's able to steady that ship and guide that ship. He's a football guy. He's from a football family. He's been doing this a long time, but it's his first head coaching job, and it's a big job with a team that has big expectations. And, you put him in tier two right now, that's fine with me. And he's right on the cusp. He goes out and has another MVP caliber season, which we know he's capable of having. He'll be back in tier one. And I think he has that potential. He has that ability. The question always is going to be with him is as his athleticism wanes, will he still be as an effective quarterback as he was at the peak of his powers? And I don't think we're seeing it slide yet, or at least it hasn't been a noticeable slide. It's very, very subtle, if anything at all. We'll see this year. You're going to see a motivated guy who's bouncing back, who I think wants to go prove to everybody, that he still is in that top echelon.
2: Former first-round pick as an All-American out of Ohio State, Bobby Carpenter joining us here on Amber and Ian on ESPN Radio, the ESPN app, Sirius XM, Channel 80. Aaron Donald, it looks like he's getting closer and closer to coming back out of retirement after 2 years on the street. Now, we all know he's a freak of nature. We've seen the workout videos. He did work out again today with the Rams. The reason we all know this is officials because he had to use Rams equipment to work out. At the end of your career, Bobby, what was it like getting ready to go play in an NFL game? Take fans to that level and what Aaron Donald is trying to figure out, what he wants to jump back into or just stay on the street.
0: I think he's looking at this and thinking, all right, psychologically, he knows what it has to take. And so you have to talk to yourself. And Bill Parcells used to have the old adage, when people start thinking about retirement, they're already retired. Now, when he starts thinking about coming back, I think a little bit of that is already there. And here's the thing. I think we look at this as kind of a false reality. I think he comes back and plays this year. I don't think he plays in the first half of the season. And I don't think the Rams need him in the first half of the season. You start looking at their gauntlet after their bye week, their last six or seven games. Ooh, it is going to be a tough one. And that's what they need him for. And frankly, I don't know if you try to ask him to play 17 plus the playoffs, even at a reduced rep count, if he's going to be as effective as you want him to be. But if you tell me, listen, let's start working your way into shape, and by week eight, you're feeling good. You can rejoin the team week eight, week nine, give you a week or two to practice, and then the final six or seven games, let's ramp this thing up.
2: So basically put him on the pup.
0: Between 15 and they got a bunch of stuff. They've got a bunch of levers that they can pull to make sure. But the psychological impact is Ian, you talk about working out. You're older, man. It's like watching Rocky Balboa at the end. Dude, you're sore. You can't bounce back. You've got to train a different way. And for a guy that's an elite elite workout guy, you just can't do it. And it sucks. I love to go do field running. I always go run with the guys at Ohio State and go do things. And the guys, the doctor, oh, man, you can still do it. I go, bro, I can't run on the field 2 days in a row. And they look at me like, I'm telling you, if I do that, that's

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12: I'm John Ryder, Sunday Night Baseball in San Diego.
13: 2-1 pitch. Tatis swings. Fly ball. Way back and left. Going! Gone! Long home run, Tatis! Well up into the Western Metal Supply Company down the left field line. Three-run shot is 11th of the year. And the Padres take a 4-2 lead.
12: Roxy Bernstein with a call on ESPN Radio, and the Padres rout the Astros 7-2. Plenty of homers for San Diego. Austin Hayes in his first at bat as a Padre, just signed, pinch hit two-run homer. Gavin Sheets and Jackson Merrill each with solo shots. San Diego now one game in back of both Arizona and Philadelphia with the final NL wild card. Meanwhile, the Dodgers keep reeling. They've lost 8 of 9. They fall to the Diamondbacks 4-2 in Arizona. Eduardo Rodriguez goes to 11-4 with the win. Shohei Ohtani 0-4, struck out twice in the loss. Rays have won 6 in a row, 4-1 victory over the Mariners in Seattle. Yandy Diaz with 4 hits and an RBI. Tampa Bay has a 5.5 game first place lead on the Yankees. Orioles double up the Rangers 10-5 in Texas. Pete Alonso, a pair of two-run homers, now has 25. Kyle Schwarber had a pair of home runs, including a three-run shot. Now has 35 on the season. He's tied with Houston's Yordan Alvarez for the most homers in the majors. Phillies outlast the Blue Jays 7-6 in 12 innings. In the WNBA, Minnesota league best 27-7. They've won 9 of 10. Lynx over the Wings 103-90.
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0: It's Sunday, August 9, 2026, and this is Game Night.
1: It is a Sunday night. He is Justin Tinsley. I am Keith Irizarry. 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And of course, yes, it is Game Night on ESPN Radio, the ESPN app, SiriusXM, Channel 80. 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Mr. Tinsley, how are you doing tonight?
2: I can't complain, brother. It's an honor and privilege to be doing a show with you. This is going to be some fun, man. I'm looking

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6: I'm John Ryder. The Padres win the Sunday night baseball game in San Diego, taking down the Astros 7-2. Fernando Tatis Jr. with a three-run homer, his 11th of the season. Earlier in Milwaukee, the Miz reaches a milestone.
7: On the Twins right fielder, Miz kicks the 0-2 pitch. Swing and a miss. He struck him out. Fastball at 102. A half-hearted effort out of Roden, and that is strikeout number 200 on this season for Jacob Mizorowski.
6: The call on 620 WTMJ, Jacob Mizorowski, second fastest pitcher ever to reach 200 strikeouts in a season. The top one is Atlanta's Spencer Strider. The Miz, a no decision, allowed three runs, struck out nine over six innings. The Brewers beat the Twins 4-3 in 10 innings on a Jake Bowers walk-off single. He also hit a solo homer, his 21st. Milwaukee, a Major League best, 74-44. Cubs pound the Royals 10-2. Michael Boyd goes to 7-1 with a win. Phillies over the Blue Jays 7-6 in 12 innings. Kyle Schwarber, two home runs, now is 35 on the season. Derek Hill with a walk-off single. Also extras in New York, 10 innings. Braves beat the Yankees 2-1 on a Michael Harris game-winning RBI single. A's over the Red Sox 4-3 at Fenway. And the Marlins crush the Angels 12-3. Griffin Conine with two home runs for Miami. In the WNBA, Kayla McBride, a career-high 43 points, set a league record with 10 made threes. The Lynx take down the Wings 103-90. At golf, Michael Brennan wins the Wyndham Championship at 2,200.
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0: It's Sunday, August 9th, 2026, and this is Game Night.
1: A big weekend is coming down to the wire as we move into Monday on the East Coast. 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Keith Irizarry and Justin Tinsley with you. Justin and Jake behind the scenes doing all the damage. I'll use it that way just for fun. Doing all the good work behind the scenes. All right, so we're coming off the 2026 Hall of Fame class in pro football. You got Drew Brees, Roger Craig, Larry Fitzgerald, Luke Kuechly, and Adam Vinatieri. Mr. Tinsley, who jumped out to you in that group as, let's say, head of class, cream of crop? Was there one?
2: Cream of crop. Drew Brees is going to get the nod from a lot of people. And as he should, he had an iconic career in the NFL. For me, I think the one that moved me the most was Roger Craig, because I knew how long he waited to get in there. And then again, he announced that he's been battling dementia, and I didn't know that. And, you know, we talked about this before, but my mom is battling Alzheimer's. So I can only imagine what he's going through.

0: have been the most dominant player at any point in his career, but the consistency at a position that your lifespan as a running back, you're 29, oh, I'm 30, we're done. And Frank Gore just kept on keeping on. Speaking of keeping on, we have officially made it 0 days without drama in the W. Game night on ESPN Radio rolls on. 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
15: 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The last time we heard the name Spencer Strider, the Braves were shutting him down because of inflammation in his right elbow. That was a couple of months ago, and he's still on the IL. But it was back in 2023. Spencer Strider set the mark for the fewest innings needed in a season to reach 200 strikeouts. He did it in 123 and a third. Sunday for the Brewers, Jacob Mizorowski hitting the plateau.
13: On the Twins right fielder, Miz kicks the 0-2 pitch. Swing and a miss, he struck him out. Fastball at 102. A half-hearted effort out of Roden, and that is strikeout number 200 on this season for Jacob Mizorowski.
15: 620 WTMJ Mizorowski, six innings, nine strikeouts, reaching 200 this season. He does it in 129 and a third inning, second fewest in a season in baseball history, second only to Spencer Strider.
14: 200 strikeouts, was that even a goal of yours this season? Does that milestone mean anything to you?
16: Not really. I mean, it's cool, like definitely an honor, you know. Shog was saying most guys don't get there in the season, so that was cool. But, you know, I think there's bigger miles to go for, so.

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1: 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Don Nelson, second winningest coach in NBA history, five-time NBA champ, member of the Hall of Fame, died at the age of 86. His family announced it on Sunday. Spent 14 seasons in the NBA as a player. Won those five titles in 11 seasons with the Celtics. Boston retired as number 19 in the late 70s. Immediately following his playing career, Don Nelson joined the Milwaukee Bucks as an assistant coach, starting the 1976 season. 15 games into that season, he was promoted to head coach after Larry Costello was fired. Nelson spent 31 seasons in the NBA as head coach with the Bucks, Warriors, Knicks, Mavericks. Nelson retired with the most coaching wins ever. That mark was surpassed by Greg Popovich 4 years ago. Don Nelson was 86. Speaking of the NBA, the Kawhi Leonard situation back in the spotlight. He's been at the center of the NBA investigation, or more precisely, his compensation has been at the center of that NBA investigation. There's been the look into the sponsorship deal with the now bankrupt banking company, and now another undisclosed sponsorship agreement allegedly worth millions of dollars with Daktronics, the company that designed the Clippers video board inside the arena. Pablo Torre on his podcast last week saying he had a source who said the sponsorship deal was, quote, 1,000% a way to circumvent the salary cap. It was funneling money from the Clippers through Daktronics back to Kawhi. Earlier on ESPN Radio, Matt Jones, Myron Metcalf.
2: It feels like not even just a big deal for Kawhi Leonard. It feels like a big deal for the NBA. We don't know what the investigation is going to show. Apparently, according to reports, it may not be completed until sometime during next season. But if you're Kawhi Leonard, if you're Steve Ballmer, if you're the Clippers, you have to assume, I would think, Matt, that you're about to get one of the most severe punishments we have ever seen. Because one thing about Adam Silver is he will set a standard. And if, in fact, there is something that is wrong or illegal or unethical behind these deals, I think Adam Silver is going to dish out one of the worst punishments we've seen. What I have yet to see, however, is where is the definitive tie between the sponsorships, Kawhi, and the Clippers? I'm not saying they don't exist.

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16: 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Swing and a miss. 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
18: 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The last time we heard the name Spencer Strider, the Braves were shutting him down because of inflammation in his right elbow. That was a couple of months ago, and he's still on the IL. But it was back in 2023, Spencer Strider set the mark for the fewest innings needed in a season to reach 200 strikeouts. He did it in 123 and a third. Sunday for the Brewers, Jacob Mizorowski hitting the plateau.
16: On the Twins' right fielder, Miz kicks the 0-2 pitch. Swing and a miss, he struck him out. Fastball at 102. A half-hearted effort out of Roden, and that is strikeout number 200 on this season for Jacob Mizorowski.
18: 620 WTMJ Mizorowski, six innings, nine strikeouts, reaching 200 this season. He does it in 129 and a third innings, second fewest in a season in baseball history, second only to Spencer Strider.
17: 200 strikeouts. Was that even a goal of yours this season? Does that milestone mean anything to you?
19: Not really. I mean, it's cool. Like, definitely an honor. You know, Shog was saying most guys don't get there in the season, so that was cool. But, you know, I think there's bigger miles to go for. So, you know, that's what we're looking for.
18: Mizorowski at the age of 24.

0: Join Spencer Strider as the only pitcher since 1889 under the age of 25 to reach 200 strikeouts in 22 or fewer games. As for this game on Sunday, Brewers and Twins wind up going 10 innings.
1: And the pitch. And a liner into left center field. That's down for a base hit. Turang's around third. Here comes the throw home. Turang is safe. Turang got to the backside of the plate, and he got in there safely. And the Brewers walk off the Twins here this afternoon.
0: Jake Bauer's the walk-off single in the 10th. Third career walk-off hit, his first in September of 2024. 620 WTMJ in 2024. That hit came against the Phillies. Speaking of the Phillies, and speaking of strikeouts, Phillies getting a few from their starter.
2: One ball, two strikes. The windup by Luzardo. Here's the pitch. Swing and a miss. Struck him out. A dozen today for Jesus Luzardo. As he punches out 12 Toronto Blue Jays. Seven strong innings for the left-hander today. And boy, did the Phillies need that.
0: His fifth double-digit strikeout game this season. 12 strikeouts in his seven innings of work for the Phillies. He would get some offensive support as well.
2: Here's the pitch. Swung on, hit in the air, left field. It's deep. Going back is Schneider to the wall. Looking up, it's gone. And so is the home run drought for Kyle Schwarber. It's a three-run opposite field homer, his 34th of the year. And it's 3-0 Phillies.
3: Bieber with a windup, the 2-0. And a swing and a high drive deep right field. The floodgates are open. That is way up into the second deck. Kyle Schwarber with his second home run of the day. His 35th on the season. And it's 4-2 Phillies.
0: Two homers, as you heard, 35 on the season. Drove in four runs, but the game would also go to extra innings. 12 innings, in fact.
2: Estrada ready at the letters. His 0-1 pitch on the way. Swinging a ground ball up the middle. It's through. It's a base hit. And the game's over. The Phillies win it. Derek Hill with a walk-off single. Pass the drawn in infield. And the Phillies finally get their fourth walk-off victory of the season. A 7-6 win in 12 over the Jays.
0: Sports Radio 94 WIP 7-6 the final. As you heard, Luzardo with a dozen strikeouts, Kyle Schwarber with the two home runs, and the Phillies walk it off in 12. They are now 5-5 in extra inning games this season, their fourth walk-off win. Also going 10 would be the Braves and the Yankees.
4: Blackburn fires, and a ground ball to the right side and threw up in the middle into right center field. Kim's around third. He's going to score, and Michael Harris, the second, comes through. Big clutch RBI. Braves on top, 2-1.
0: 680 the Fan, that would be the difference in the game. Braves win it 2-1. That would be how the game ended. The interesting part of the day was how it began. By way of background, let's jump in the Wayback Machine. We'll go back to the fifth inning of Saturday's game. Chris Sale on the mound for the Braves. Yankees had a runner at third.
4: And Chris Sale's been called for a balk by the home plate umpire. Sale's coming into the home plate area to ask what he did. Walt Weiss coming out, trying to separate Sale from Dan Rozelle. And Walt Weiss is very adamantly arguing this. But the balk forces a run in and gives the Yankees a 3-2 lead. And now Walt's been thrown out of the game. Walt takes his hat off, and he is really giving it to Marzell.
0: That was out on 680 the Fan. The balk was called because Sale didn't declare he would be pitching from the windup. The umpire said he did declare he would pitch from the windup for the prior at-bat, but did not do so ahead of the at-bat to Austin Wells, which is where he was called for the balk. Sale, as you would expect, was upset with the call. Walt Weiss, as you heard, got him out of there, continued the argument, and it was Weiss who got tossed from that game. But apparently Chris Sale didn't get to say everything he wanted to before his manager came out. So as the umpires walked out of the locker room onto the field for Sunday's game, Sale said something that got him tossed before anybody even got to home plate on Sunday to exchange the lineup cards. SportsCenter all night. ESPN Radio. Sunday night game. Padres, Astros.
5: 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Sheets clubs one out toward right and deep going back. Trammell looks. Gone, a homer. Gavin Sheets. 15th of the season. 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
10: Taylor McBride, 43-point game. The Lynx get another win. Washington also winning again. That's now 7 straight for the Mystics. Phillies get a walk-off win in 12. Brewers a 10-inning walk-off. And a milestone.
11: On the Twins, right fielder Miz kicks the 0-2 pitch. Swing and a miss. He struck him out. Fastball at 102. A half-hearted effort out of Roden, and that is strikeout number 200 on this season for Jacob Mizorowski.
10: 620 WTMJ. Mizorowski, 6 innings, 9 strikeouts, giving him 200 for the season in 129 and a third innings. That's the second fewest in a season in baseball history. Brewers wind up winning it in 10. Jake Bauer's walk-off single in the 10th, his third career walk-off hit, his first since September of 2024. Speaking of 10-inning games, Tigers, Giants.
12: Henches delivers the 3-2. Lee fights it off, and this one's going to be looped over Devers, and it touches down into right field. Lee over to cut it off at the line, but Riley Green, he comes in to score from second, and a fired-up How You Lee puts the Tigers back on top. They take advantage of the free runner as Lee comes up with a big RBI single here in the 10th.
10: 97-1 the ticket. Lee, the go-ahead pinch hit single in the 10th. First career go-ahead hit in extra innings of his baseball career. Now has 5 pinch hits this season. Tigers go on to a 3-1 win over the Giants. Tigers have won 8 of their last 11. They've outscored their opponents 89-27 over that span. Tigers now 58-60 this season. First time since the end of play on May 7th. They're within 2 games of 500. As for the Giants, 2-7 in their last 9 games overall, 2-4 in the last 6 interleague games. Diamondbacks doubling up the Dodgers.
12: The 1-1 pitch from Robleski swung on and mashed towards the corner on its way. 2-0 Diamondbacks.
10: Diamondbacks would win it by 2. It was a 4-2 win over the Dodgers, who now have lost 8 of their last 9. Third straight series loss, their longest drought of the season thus far. Diamondbacks win the season series against the Dodgers for the first time since 2018. They're 7-6 this year against LA. SportsCenter All Night, ESPN Radio. Tampa Bay Rays continuing to win.
13: First pitch to Liam Hicks. Swinging a ball, sliced over third. It's a base hit in the left field. That'll score a couple. Diaz in. Simpson behind him. Chugging a third coming arrow. In a second, Hicks. As Liam Hicks comes through, it's a 2-run double the other way, and the Rays are up 4-1.
10: Rays go on to that 4-1 win. Their 6th consecutive victory. Longest

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1: Rod Woodson mentioning Rich Eisen. 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They're back. Weekdays, 10 a.m. Eastern, right here on ESPN Radio. Well, who will be able to compete come playoff time? That's next. 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
1: 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In Carolina, championship crowned on Sunday.
2: Bevin towards left. Parker Mortensen makes the grab, and dreams of a championship have come true for North Carolina. Your World Series champions.
1: Winning it in Greenville, North Carolina. Fourth Little League World Softball World Series title for the state. Already fourth most of any state behind Texas, Florida, and California. Third consecutive season, the championship is won with a shutout. They win it 2-0 over Kentucky with its first Little League Softball World Series championship game appearance in their second year as a program. It was Florida winning the third place game, a 5-4 win over New Jersey. WNBA Valkyries and Sparks.
3: Burton being chased around. Salon watches the three. No. Janelle Salon. One of the sharpshooters on this Valkyries team.
1: Saw it on ESPN. The Valkyries, an 84-78 win over the Sparks. Fifth straight win over L.A. Valkyries are 23-9, matching the win total from last season. The Lynx, with the Sparks' loss to the Valkyries, the Lynx clinching a playoff berth. They are somebody to be reckoned with come the postseason, says ESPN analyst Andrea Carter.
4: There are other teams, the Aces. I've got Golden State high on that list. You talk about a team that hangs their hat on the defensive end. I do think the New York Liberty need to get healthy. Atlanta bringing back Bree Jones is going to be huge for their team. Again, being able to compete with Minnesota. They had some tough battles this season. But Minnesota, to me, they check every single box. Like the depth, offensively, defensively, having that chemistry. They are healthy with getting Nafisa Collier back. I mean, you talk about a team. Just look at what they were able to do this weekend. They took down the Las Vegas Aces, and that was a game where Nafisa Collier and Olivia Miles combined for 48 points. That was on Saturday. And then on Sunday, we're sitting here watching Caleb McBride knock down all these threes. She sets a WNBA record with 10 made threes. I have yet to mention Courtney Williams. I've yet to mention Natasha Howard, who has been excellent and efficient in this Minnesota Lynx offense. To me, they have the depth, they have the offensive chemistry, they have the defensive chemistry, they have the winningest coach of all time in Cheryl Reeve. They've got a rookie in Olivia Miles who is sensational and seems to elevate all the players around her. There are a lot of good things working for Minnesota, but the other teams that I just mentioned, I wouldn't count those teams out.
1: Las Vegas Aces are the reigning champs. Sunday, though, not looking really like a championship team on ABC, no less.
5: Dukes off to Joannis. Does she have one more?

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13: 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The last time we heard the name Spencer Strider, the Braves were shutting him down because of inflammation in his right elbow. That was a couple of months ago, and he's still on the IL. But it was back in 2023, Spencer Strider set the mark for the fewest innings needed in a season to reach 200 strikeouts. He did it in 123 and a third. Sunday for the Brewers, Jacob Mizorowski hitting the plateau.
11: On the Twins right fielder, Miz kicks the 0-2 pitch. Swing and a miss. He struck him out. Fastball at 102. A half-hearted effort out of Roden, and that is strikeout number 200 on this season for Jacob Mizorowski.
13: 620 WTMJ Mizorowski. Six innings, nine strikeouts, reaching 200 this season. He does it in 129 and a third innings, second fewest in a season in baseball history, second only to Spencer Strider.
12: 200 strikeouts. Was that even a goal of yours this season? Does that milestone mean anything to you?
14: Not really. I mean, it's cool. Like, definitely an honor. You know, Shog was saying most guys don't get there in the season, so that was cool. But, you know, I think there's bigger miles to go for. So, you know, that's what we're looking for.
13: Mizorowski, at the age of 24, joined Spencer Strider as the only pitcher since 1889 under the age of 25 to reach 200 strikeouts in 22 or fewer games. As for this game on Sunday, Brewers and Twins wind up going 10 innings.
11: And the pitch. And a liner into left center field. That's down for a base hit. Terang's around third. Here comes the throw home. Terang is safe. Terang got to the backside of the plate. And he got in there safely. And the Brewers walk off the Twins here this afternoon.
13: Jake Bauer's the walk-off single in the 10th. Third career walk-off hit. His first in September of 2024. 620 WTMJ in 2024. That hit came against the Phillies. Speaking of the Phillies, and speaking of strikeouts, Phillies getting a few from their

0: I'm right at your feet.
1: Wait, the basketball?
0: Yes, the basketball. Right down here, where the kids left me a long time ago. Man, you know how lonely it is being a ball and not being able to bounce or roll?
1: Excuse me?
0: Remember when you got me for the kids? You said, now kids, you have no excuse not to go outside and play.
1: Uh-huh.
0: Wow, I'll miss flying through the air and hearing the shouts of joy when I swish through the basket. What do you say? Could you give me a little air and remind the kids of how fun I still am?
1: Okay. Oh, wow, you are flat.
0: Easy, I'm ticklish. 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
1: 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Playoffs!
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0: Wait. 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
0: Huh?
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0: I loved playing high school sports. I loved the competition, the camaraderie, the bands, the crowds, all the pageantry, and I wanted to keep playing. 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No colleges called, and neither did the pros. So, to stay close to the game I loved, I decided to become a high school official. You know, a referee. When I played high school sports, I learned the importance of integrity, good sportsmanship, and respect for the rules. Now, as a high school official, I get to help model these same values to others. Maybe the colleges and the pros didn't call, but the kids in Michigan did. And now, I'm enjoying the competition, the camaraderie, the bands, the crowds, and all the pageantry of high school sports all over again.
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13: 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Swing and a miss. 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
15: SportsCenter All Night, ESPN Radio, ESPN app, SiriusXM Channel 80. The last time we heard the name Spencer Strider, the Braves were shutting him down because of inflammation in his right elbow. That was a couple of months ago, and he's still on the IL. But it was back in 2023. Spencer Strider set the mark for the fewest innings needed in a season to reach 200 strikeouts. He did it in 123 and a third. Sunday for the Brewers, Jacob Mizorowski hitting the plateau.
13: On the Twins right fielder, Miz kicks the 0-2 pitch. Swing and a miss, he struck him out. Fastball at 102. A half-hearted effort out of Roden, and that is strikeout number 200 on the season for Jacob Mizorowski.
15: 620 WTMJ Mizorowski, six innings, nine strikeouts, reaching 200 this season. He does it in 129 and a third inning, second fewest in a season in baseball history, second only to Spencer Strider.
14: 200 strikeouts, was that even a goal of yours this season? Does that milestone mean anything to you?
16: Not really. I mean, it's cool. Like, definitely an honor, you know. Shog was saying most guys don't get there in the season, so that was cool. But, you know, I think there's bigger miles to go for, so, you know, that's what we're looking for.
15: Mizorowski at the age of 24 joined Spencer Strider as the only pitcher since 1889 under the age of 25 to reach 200 strikeouts in 22 or fewer games. As for this game on Sunday, Brewers and Twins wind up going 10 innings.
13: And the pitch. And a liner into left center field. That's down for a base.
15: Jake Bowers, the walk-off single in the 10th, third career walk-off hit, his first in September of 2024. 620 WTMJ in 2024. That hit came against the Phillies. Speaking of the Phillies, and speaking of strikeouts, Phillies getting a few from their starter.
8: One ball, two strikes. The windup by Luzardo. Here's the pitch. Swing and a miss. Struck him out. A dozen today for Jesus Luzardo. As he punches out 12 Toronto Blue Jays. Seven strong innings for the left-hander today. And boy, did the Phillies need that.
15: His fifth double-digit strikeout game this season. 12 strikeouts in his seven innings of work for the Phillies. He would get some offensive support as well.
8: Here's the pitch. Swung on, hit in the air, left field. It's deep. Going back is Schneider to the wall. Looking up, it's gone. And so is the home run drought for Kyle Schwarber. It's a three-run opposite field homer, his 34th of the year. And it's 3-0 Phillies.
17: Bieber with a windup, the 2-0. And a swing and a high drive deep right field. The floodgates are open. That is way up into the second deck. Kyle Schwarber with his second home run of the day. His 35th on the season. And it's 4-2 Phillies.
15: Two homers, as you heard, 35 on the season. Drove in four runs, but the game would also go to extra innings. 12 innings, in fact.
8: Estrada ready at the letters. His 0-1 pitch on the way. Swinging a ground ball up the middle. It's through. It's a base hit. And the game's over. The Phillies win it. Derek Hill with a walk-off single. Pass to Dron in infield. And the Phillies finally get their fourth walk-off victory of the season. A 7-6 win.

0: And Kiki Iriafin plays with so much strength and toughness. So offensively, they have a system. They play fast. They play together. Michaela Onyemwede makes extremely tough hustle plays. They just added Benaija Laney. And when you think about this win streak that they're on, it's not against teams at the bottom of the league.
1: Right.
0: They beat the Valkyries. They beat the Aces. They beat Dallas twice. They beat Atlanta. These are top teams in the league that the Mystics have been able to take down. So give the Mystics a lot of credit, and I expect them to make a run. They also, as of today, have the fifth easiest remaining schedule.
2: Washington Mystics get their seventh straight win, 95-75, their first 20-point win of the season. Seven straight wins, but first win over that span by double digits. Who should be held accountable? That's next. SportsCenter All Night continues. It's ESPN Radio.
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and you guarantee him almost $500,000, like kind of pretty quickly after you realize you have an opening at backup, you want somebody that can protect a winning team for a month, right? Similar to what Dan Campbell was talking about with Teddy Bridgewater in New Orleans, right? If you get 5 weeks on a contender and you aren't equipped to deal with that, you go 1-4, 0-5, that can tank a contender's chance. The Lions window, I think, is still open, but I think last year was a real cold glass of water to the face to them, that it's like, oh, just because you have, you know, a super exciting small core of Gibbs and Amon-Ra St. Brown and Penei Sewell and some of the guys on the defense, just because you have this really small, exciting core doesn't guarantee you like a division round minimum every single year. So I think they're going to be a little bit more urgent, right? This Josh Dobbs move was quick. They had a couple young guys.

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1: Welcome back to Science Today. And we already have our next caller. Welcome. Who's this?
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14: SportsCenter All Night, ESPN Radio, ESPN app, Sirius XM Channel 80. The last time we heard the name Spencer Strider, the Braves were shutting him down because of inflammation in his right elbow. That was a couple of months ago, and he's still on the IL. But it was back in 2023. Spencer Strider set the mark for the fewest innings needed in a season to reach 200 strikeouts. He did it in 123 and a third. Sunday for the Brewers, Jacob Mizorowski hitting the plateau.
12: On the Twins' right fielder, Miz kicks the 0-2 pitch. Swing and a miss. He struck him out. Fastball at 102. A half-hearted effort out of Roden, and that is strikeout number 200 on this season for Jacob Mizorowski.
14: 620 WTMJ Mizorowski. 6 innings, 9 strikeouts, reaching 200 this season. He does it in 129 and a third inning. Second fewest in a season in baseball history, second only to Spencer Strider.
15: 200 strikeouts. Was that even a goal of yours this season? Does that milestone mean anything to you?
16: Not really. I mean, it's cool. Like, definitely an honor. You know, Shog was saying most guys don't get there in the season. So, no, it's cool. But, you know, I think there's bigger miles to go for. So, you know, that's what we're looking for.
14: Mizorowski at the age of 24. Joined Spencer Strider as the only pitcher since 1889 under the age of 25 to reach 200 strikeouts in 22 or fewer games. As for this game on Sunday, Brewers and Twins wind up going 10 innings.
12: And the pitch. And a liner into left left center field. That's down for a base hit. Terang's around third. Here comes the throw home. Terang is safe. Terang got to the backside of the plate, and he got in there safely. And the Brewers walk off the Twins here this afternoon.
14: Jake Bauer's the walk-off single in the 10th, third career walk-off hit, his first in September of 2024. 620 WTMJ in 2024. That hit came against the Phillies. Speaking of the Phillies, and speaking of strikeouts, Phillies getting a few from their starter.
0: One ball, two strikes. The windup by Luzardo. Here's the pitch. Swing and a miss. Struck him out. A dozen today for Jesus Luzardo. As he punches out 12 Toronto Blue Jays. Seven strong innings for the left-hander today. And boy, did the Phillies need that.
14: His fifth double-digit strikeout game this season. 12 strikeouts in his seven innings of work for the Phillies. He would get some offensive support as well.
0: Here's the pitch. Swung on, hit in the air, left field. It's deep. Going back is Schneider to the wall. Looking up, it's gone. And so is the home run drought for Kyle Schwarber. It's a three-run opposite field homer, his 34th of the year. And it's 3-0 Phillies.
7: Bieber with a windup, the 2-0. And a swing and a high drive deep right field. The floodgates are open. That is way up into the second deck. Kyle Schwarber with his second home run of the day. His 35th on the season. And it's 4-2 Phillies.
14: Two homers, as you heard, 35 on the season. Drove in four runs, but the game would also go to extra innings. 12 innings, in fact.
0: Estrada ready at the letters. His 0-1 pitch on the way. Swinging a ground ball up the middle. It's through. It's a base hit. And the game's over. The Phillies win it. Derek Hill with a walk-off single. Pass the drawn in infield. And the Phillies finally get their fourth walk-off victory of the season. A 7 to

0: Offensive end, and Kiki Iriopin plays with so much strength and toughness. So offensively, they have a system. They play fast. They play together. Michaela Onyemwede makes extremely tough hustle plays. They just added Benaija Laney. And when you think about this win streak that they're on, it's not against teams at the bottom of the league. Right. They beat the Valkyries. They beat the Aces. They beat Dallas twice. They beat Atlanta. These are top teams in the league that the Mystics have been able to take down. So give the Mystics a lot of credit, and I expect them to make a run. They also, as of today, have the fifth easiest remaining schedule.
1: Washington Mystics get their seventh straight win, 95-75, their first 20-point win of the season. Seven straight wins, but first win over that span by double digits. Who should be held accountable? That's next. SportsCenter All Night continues. It's ESPN Radio.
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0: look at Ag News headlines, I'm Kara Hart on Brownfield. The chairman of the U.S. Senate Agriculture Committee says he'll bring the farm bill back up for another vote after lawmakers return from the August recess.
1: See if we can just push this thing over the finish line.
0: Senator John Bozeman tells Brownfield he plans to talk with ranking member Amy Klobuchar during the recess to determine if there's a path forward. The chairman of the American Sugar Alliance says more economic aid from Congress would help sugar farmers navigate weather disasters and economic uncertainty. Ryan Weston tells Brownfield the USDA Deputy Secretary Stephen Vaden discussed the additional assistance at the recent Sugar Symposium. A farm equipment specialist says an abundant supply is softening the price of used combines. Jeff Madsen is the remarketing manager for Kloss of America and tells Brownfield there's a large inventory available. For more Ag News, markets, and weather, go to brownfieldagnews.com. I'm Kara Hart for Brownfield.
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8: Taylor McBride, 43-point game. The Lynx get another win. Washington also winning again. That's now 7 straight for the Mystics. Phillies get a walk-off win in 12. Brewers a 10-inning walk-off. And a milestone.
10: On the Twins, right fielder Miz kicks the 0-2 pitch. Swing and a miss. He struck him out. Fastball at 102. A half-hearted effort out of Roden, and that is strikeout number 200 on this season for Jacob Mizorowski.
8: 620 WTMJ. Mizorowski, 6 innings, 9 strikeouts, giving him 200 for the season in 129 and a third innings. That's the second fewest in a season in baseball history. Brewers wind up winning it in 10. Jake Bauer's walk-off single in the 10th, his third career walk-off hit, his first since September of 2024. Speaking of 10-inning games, Tigers, Giants.
11: Henches delivers the 3-2. Lee fights it off, and this one's going to be looped over Devers, and it touches down into right field. Lee over to cut it off at the line, but Riley Green, he comes in to score from second, and a fired-up How You Lee puts the Tigers back on top. They take advantage of the free runner as Lee comes up with a big RBI single here in the 10th.
8: 97-1 the ticket. Lee, the go-ahead pinch hit single in the 10th. First career go-ahead hit in extra innings of his baseball career. Now has 5 pinch hits this season. Tigers go on to a 3-1 win over the Giants. Tigers have won 8 of their last 11. They've outscored their opponents 89-27 over that span. Tigers now 58-60 this season. First time since the end of play on May 7th. They're within 2 games of 500. As for the Giants, 2-7 in their last 9 games overall, 2-4 in the last 6 interleague games. Diamondbacks doubling up the Dodgers.
11: The 1-1 pitch from Robleski swung on and mashed towards the corner on its way. 2-0 Diamondbacks.
8: Diamondbacks would win it by 2. It was a 4-2 win over the Dodgers, who now have lost 8 of their last 9. Third straight series loss, their longest drought of the season thus far. Diamondbacks win the season series against the Dodgers for the first time since 2018. They're 7-6 this year against LA. SportsCenter all night, ESPN Radio. Tampa Bay Rays continuing to win.
12: First pitch to Liam Hicks. Swing the ball, sliced over third. It's a base hit in the left field. That'll score a couple. Diaz in. Simpson behind him. Chugging a third coming arrow. Into second, Hicks. As Liam Hicks comes through, it's a 2-run double the other way, and the Rays are up 4-1.
8: Rays go on to that 4-1 win.

0: New initiative to help Michigan pork producers. I'm CJ Miller, and this is Michigan Ag Today News. Swine exhibition sites, state pork associations, and extension programs now have an opportunity to strengthen their animal disease preparedness. It's all through a new initiative through the National Pork Board. Greg Allen has more.
1: Organizations with a current premises identification number, or PIN, can apply to receive up to 4 handheld RFID tag readers.
2: So when those pigs go to a show, you can select which pigs from your home place are going and which pigs are staying, so you can make a really easy move-in trace to the show.
1: That's Brent Pippin, Director of Swine Health at the National Pork Board. He says the handheld readers are designed to work alongside the AgView system, making it easier to quickly identify and trace animals if a disease outbreak occurs.
2: This just helps increase our traceability, so if we ever do have an event where we have to do a trace back, knowing where all these animals have been is going to make that go much smoother, much quicker.
1: Pepin also says producers can now upload 840 RFID ear tags directly into AgView using a new feature called My Barn, making herd records more accurate and easier to manage.
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1: The National Pork Board says the technology is another step toward improving biosecurity and protecting the U.S. swine industry through better preparedness and faster response capabilities. 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I'm Greg Allen.
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0: Looking back at how the grain markets performed last week, we check in now with Andy Eubank and with Brian Basting with Advanced Trading. They spoke during the middle of trade Friday.
5: A mostly quiet, higher move going into the weekend for corn and beans, and that was predicated in part on a stout turnaround in Chicago wheat. Strong move there to the plus side. Brian, a lot of different factors at play. What stuck out in your mind during the course of the week as far as market influences?
6: Boy, you can certainly choose from a number of different factors that were really in the marketplace this week, Andy. We did have some rainfall across some key areas last weekend. Good rain across parts of Illinois, Indiana, areas that needed the rain. We just saw a small improvement in crop ratings in the wake of those rain totals. We're also seeing some export sales business this week. We did see China come in here and buy some more beans. We actually saw Mexico come in here and buy some corn. So we are seeing end users come in here, Andy, on this break in the market and purchase some new crop. We're also seeing some unsettled geopolitical concerns really start to surface in parts of the Black Sea. The USDA attaché came out this week and lowered their estimate of exports from Ukraine substantially. And I say exports of both corn and wheat. And we got a USDA report coming out here on Wednesday, August 12th, probably some positioning ahead of that report, but maybe some stability, if you lack of a better word, in crop ratings here in the wake of those rains and forecasts for more has pressured the market this week. But end users did step in. And as you said, toward the end of the week, maybe just some renewed concerns in the wake of that attaché report and for wheat, that if we can't get that Black Sea flow moving, Andy, it really starts to change the balance sheets worldwide, both for corn and wheat.
0: Once again, Brian Basting with Advanced Trading. Settlements from Friday, both September and December corn unchanged. September at 439, December at 462. August soybeans down just 0.75 cents to 1156.5. September beans a penny lower at 1159, but September wheat climbing 0.5 cents to 639.75. August live cattle 47 cents higher Friday at 231.70, but August lean hogs unchanged at 95.50. MichiganAgToday.com is your website for all the latest farm news. 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

0: with a walk-off single. Pass to Drawn in infield. And the Phillies finally get their fourth walk-off victory of the season. A 7-6 win.
1: Number one.
2: And for the second straight day, another walk-off win for the team with the top record. The Brewers go to 74-44. The final call on 620 WTMJ.
3: And the pitch. And a liner into left center field. That's down for a base hit. Terang's around third. Here comes the throw home. Terang is safe. Terang got to the backside of the plate. And he got in there safely. And the Brewers walk off the Twins here this afternoon.
4: Brewers get the win in 10, win number 74 on the season, 30 games over 500. And in the process, Jacob Mizorowski reaches 200 strikeouts on the season. It's Monday, August 10th, birthday of John Morant. Unsportsmanlike is next. I'm Jay Reynolds. It's ESPN Radio.
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23: Live from a meat locker. Seriously, we got one of the hottest teams in baseball. Good morning, 97.1. Jim Costa, John Jansen, Heather Park, Gov, and Greg is back behind the glass. Good morning.
24: Good morning. Hold on a second here. I got to turn my headphones up here. Heather's over here messing with her headphones, and I can't stop laughing. Great weekend. How was your weekend?
23: Good weekend.
24: Yes. It was a good weekend of baseball. Frustrating here and there starting off, but hey. Got a team that's as hot as any team in baseball. And I do want to give a shout out real quick to a team out of Grand Blanc that won the senior league. We celebrated the Little League champs here. This is a team that is the senior league softball champs. A friend of mine has a daughter on the team, but they beat the Philippines on Saturday. Yesterday, they beat a team out of Delaware, 3 home runs. And so, great job. Congratulations to the Michigan team that won the Senior League Softball World Championship.
23: World champs.
24: Yes.
23: Good stuff. Heather, how was the weekend?
25: It was awesome. We had like a great summer weekend. Spent a lot of time at the pool, parks, riding bikes. It was just great.
24: Yeah.
25: Lots of fun.
24: It's a beautiful weekend.
23: Mentioned baseball.
24: I did.
23: Job Melton.
24: Oh,
23: how about these two young arms?
24: It is so much fun. You move on from a couple of guys, and other ones are going to get opportunity. And we talk about the opportunity in the bullpen, and, you know, Kenley Jansen has performed better. You're starting to get Finnegan at times better. But for young arms, Troy Melton, Jackson Job, it is so much fun to watch these guys. It is, like Troy Melton, every time he takes the mound now, you're like, well, that's going to be 7 innings of shutout baseball. And the thing is that you can kind of count on 7 innings, him at least coming out to go in the 7th.
23: Mm-hmm.
24: I know he didn't finish 7 yesterday, but Job, I was a little surprised when I was listening to the game and they said, yeah, his pitch count, I think they had mentioned like 75 to 80 pitches. I thought that was a little bit more than I was expecting. Now, obviously, they're the pros. They'll make the decisions. But I thought he was, God, to see triple digits, a triple digit strikeout.
23: Right out of the gate, first inning, he's throwing heat. He got strikeouts with the fastball, the curveball, the changeup. He looked so much better than pre-Tommy John. And he talked about, hey, could hit the weight room a little more, and you're seeing now the velocity, triple digits. Between Melton and Job, the two pitched 11 innings of one-run baseball.
24: Yeah.
23: That's 9 strikeouts, 2 walks. Look, you trade 2 guys at the deadline. You need some guys to step up in the rotation, and both those guys have. And I think this weekend is a little topsy-turvy, right? Friday night, they can't score any runs. They can't knock guys in. A little bit of that frustration. But then to find a way to win on Saturday and Sunday. Drew Summers' base is loaded on Sunday, never a doubt, right?
24: Right, yeah. Hey, double play. That's what we called.
23: You take it. You take it. There you go.
24: But even going back to Job, right, it was 5 innings, 71 pitches. And I believe early on there were a couple of innings,

0: first inning. It took too long to get out of the inning. Now, he obviously did, but as he comes back with this, you know, the confidence that he has, now it's about learning how to pitch in Major League Baseball and, you know, how are you going to deliver pitches and what sequence. And to be able to have a guy like Dylan Dingler behind the plate, I think is really going to help. But as he starts zeroing in on gaining confidence on locations and where he's hitting it, I think you're going to start seeing him go into more than just five innings.
1: One of the headlines you're going to see, the Tigers have now won 7 straight road series.
0: Yes.
1: That's a franchise record. More practically, what does it mean? They're one game out of a playoff spot, and we know what's looming this week. It's going to be an opportunity to go grab a playoff spot. They're their closest to 500 since May 6th, 2 games shy. They've almost erased the nightmare month, and they have the best run differential in the American League. Say that again.
0: Yeah, plus 87.
1: Our Detroit Tigers have the best run differential in the American League.
2: I would say this. Yesterday is a game they've lost 10 times this season.
1: Mm-hmm.
2: You know, not being able to get a run across the plate to get that lead for the bullpen, and then the bullpen would collapse. Summers wouldn't get that double play. Jansen would blow it in the bottom of the ninth. The fielding miscues. I know they only got 1 error in the 7th, but I would argue they could have had 3. Seriously.
1: Well, there was at least 2,
2: yeah.
1: Right?
2: Yeah. They only gave them 1.
1: Mm-hmm.
2: You know, the misplay by Keith and Green that started it. One of them should have caught the ball. Communication.
1: Yep.
2: That was May baseball. And they somehow won a game where they were playing May baseball.
0: And how about the throw from McKinstry? And the tag by Valencia. I think people missed the tag. Like, to be able to catch that ball, put the tag, you know, get it right to where it needed to be, all things had to be operating at high efficiency for that to be an out at home. And I thought both those guys were great on that.
1: It was thrown where it needed to be. I mean, it was perfectly placed. It had to be kind of down the line a little bit for him to be able to get the tag on him.
0: Yeah, that was awesome.
1: Lions, backup QB roulette over the weekend. You start the weekend with Teddy Bridgewater as your backup. Very quickly, you find out he's retiring again.
0: Yeah.
1: And before you can even scour and search, well, who's available, the Lions have already brought in a new backup quarterback. It's Josh Dobbs.
0: Yeah. I mean, it's, hey, nice job of making a grown-up decision quickly. Not sitting there going with, well, are we going to go in with the rookie as the... You know, do we want to spend any money? And it's not like you're going to break the bank on Josh Dobbs, but it's much better going into the season with a veteran who we've seen in Minnesota and played well when called upon there. No one is going to sit there and say Josh Dobbs comes in for any length of time and this team remains a Super Bowl contender. But can he come and get you out of a game? Can he start one game on this schedule? Now, if he, you know, hey, if Jared Goff gets dinged up in week 1 against New Orleans and Dobbs has to go in there against Buffalo, that's a completely different thing. But the odds of him going in against a lesser team this year, because the schedule is a last place schedule, you could see him going in and getting you a win against some of these teams.
1: You mentioned Minnesota. I'll throw in San Francisco, Shanahan. These are smart offenses. He's a smart player, smart person. I don't know if people are aware of this, but he was an aerospace engineering major. He had a 4.0.
0: Oh, does he wear a pencil in his helmet too?
1: His nickname is the Pastronaut.
0: The Pastronaut.
1: But I'd say he's a smart guy. He's going to have to pick this up on the fly in camp, but he's been in the league for more than a few years and he's been in some smart, you know, successful offenses.
0: Yeah.
1: His job is to be the backup quarterback. And he's thrown more touchdowns than interceptions. He can complete about 2/3 of his passes on a good day. Like, he is a backup quarterback.
0: Yeah, he's a backup quarterback that'll be in that room. It's another set of eyes. And you mentioned, smart guy. All right. And I think we would all agree that, you know, while Jared Goff may not be an astronaut, I think he's very smart at what he does. So having more eyeballs on everything is going to be, nobody wants Drew Altmyer as your number 2 quarterback.
1: No, not as a rookie, not with what's at stake this season.
0: No.
1: I don't know.
0: Were you as surprised as I was not?
1: Yeah, you're on a bit of a heater here.
0: I am.
1: Last week, who's the surprise cut? John, Teddy Bridgewater.
0: Lions whisperer.
1: I was going to say, were you talking to Teddy when we were out of camp? Did you have any idea this was coming?
0: No, I've not talked to Teddy, but I'm just not surprised because, I mean, part of it's his history. Like, if you just do the math on it, he's already walked away once.

0: he's done. Like, you're not bringing this guy back to a camp again.
1: The Lions won't. No, because this has happened before. And now it was after the season he walked away. But I don't think he's done. I think he's done for now. And maybe he is. What is he, 33? He's not old for a quarterback. Maybe he just doesn't want to hold a clipboard anymore and wants to go back to coaching. Like, very well could
0: maybe
1: be.
0: Maybe he enjoyed coaching and got was successful and said, at it. You know what? This isn't that fun anymore.
1: Now they got a Teddy Bridgewater rule down in the state of Florida.
0: I assume that's what he'll go do. He had success doing it. Probably enjoyed doing it. Got what? Got a week, 2 weeks into camp.
1: Yeah.
0: And just said enough.
1: Eh.
0: I'm good.
1: Not for me.
0: 248-539-9797. So a lot to get into today. I know what's at stake this week for the Tigers, and at 6:35. We're going to look to you guys for some help, some creativity. It's early in the morning. We could use some help. How would you label the week ahead for Tiger baseball? Did you see Jahmyr Gibbs' contract details?
1: I did.
0: Okay, and they are...
1: looks nice.
0: They did it again. This is a team-friendly contract. For all the consternation about whether they should pay or not pay, I would challenge anybody to be upset with the Jahmyr Gibbs contract. The deal is actually going to save the Lions cap space in 2027 and 2028 when you compare it with a fifth-year deal and a franchise tag. Gosh, it's almost like someone sitting across from me made this exact point. They're going to save money in 27 and 28. Yeah, Jim, but what about when the bill comes due in 2029 and 2030? They could cut him for minimal penalty.
1: Yeah.
0: I think it's $6 million cap hit and then an out with only $3 million in a cap penalty. And ideally, he's running great and they're comfortable paying him, or they restructure the deal. But John, if there's a concern, well, running backs in 3 years, what if he's a crumpled mess? Then they'll pay $6 million and wave him goodbye.
1: Yeah. And he still gets his guaranteed money.
0: Right.
1: Like, this is a masterclass on how you do a contract like this early. And if you move on from him, then you do. The goal is, I think everybody should want the Jonathan Taylor next contract, where he signed a two-year deal because he's been very productive for Indianapolis. What does that look like in a few years? No one here cares. Mm-hmm. Not right now. Mm-mm. We're worried about the here and now. You get him in camp. He's happy. The Lions are happy. The fans should be ecstatic about everything that's come out around this contract. And now we get a chance to go out there and see, hey, our first opportunity to see this team Thursday night against the Bungles.
0: Not going to see Jared Goff.
1: No.
0: Campbell joked, because I think at that point they had not brought in Dobbs. He's like, we'll play Tom Kennedy a quarterback if we have to.
1: Not a surprise.
0: No. All right. So you talk about, hey, adult, mature. This is a good contract for Gibbs. It's a good pivot at the quarterback, backup quarterback spot with Joshua Dobbs. What about kicking the tires on a certain cornerback? We'll get to that coming up next. He was in town over the weekend. It's 97.1.
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0: 2-2, swing and a miss. Whoa, what a first inning for Jackson Jobe. 99 right by McCutchen. He's like, wait a minute, I got to face this in my early spring.
1: That's a right after. Woo!
0: 99 several times in the first with a couple of strikeouts. How about that?
2: We like that. Jackson Jobe over the weekend, huh?
3: Mm-hmm.
2: Good morning, 97.1. Mentioned some Lions headlines. New backup quarterback. Jahmyr Gibbs contract details. Very team friendly. And the Lions working out Trayvon Diggs.
3: All right.
2: Cornerback. John, he's a name that had come up around the Terry and Arnold exit. Question is,
3: what's he got left to take?
2: Yeah. He played one game last year, missed half the season the year before. We are more than a few years away from his 11 interception season. But hey, kick the tires, right?
3: Yeah, kick the tires. He's 28, soon to be 29. Should have something left in the tank. It's just a matter of they're going to have to measure his want to. How much does he want to get back to more of the 11 interception season? I don't think he has that again. But versus what he was the last 2 years.
2: Yeah, I mean, he was a feast or famine corner. And when you get 11 picks, it's great. When you don't.
3: Yeah, I mean, there could be some big plays given up.
2: Yeah.
3: Is he a guy that's going to come in that they would expect to start? I wouldn't think so. Is he a guy that comes in and gives you some veteran depth? Certainly. And it's not going to cost you a lot.
2: No. I got some texts coming in. Dobbs has talent. He's smart. I think he'd be fine to function for a game if he has to as a backup.
3: Upon. Sure.
2: The thing I should have brought up early, he has familiarity with Drew Petsick too. Like, that's a huge part of this. He was in Arizona, 8 games where he played. So in addition to working in some of these other high-end offenses, he has direct familiarity with this offense and this coaching staff.
3: It makes all the sense in the world. And it might have been one of those things where as soon as, you know, hey, Teddy Bridgewater walks in and says, you know what, my heart's not in it. I don't want to be here anymore. Drew Petsick goes, I got a guy.
2: I'm ready.
3: I got a guy.
2: Well, don't you always hear about, like, athletic directors have to have a list of guys ready?
3: Oh, yeah.
2: If you're an offensive coordinator, short list of quarterbacks you'd call on if you need somebody.
3: Sure, and it's somebody that you are familiar with. It's like special teams coach. How do kickers stay around so long? Why do they follow special teams coaches around? Even though they may not be the best out there, it's because there's a level of comfort with long snappers, with kickers. It's the same thing with backup quarterbacks. Sometimes it's not what you know, it's who you know.
2: Diggs was great, then banged up a lot. He's only 27, perfect guy to take a swing on because if it works, he's a really good corner too.
3: Well, he's 28 now, but yeah.
2: If the Lions get Diggs, I think he'd be perfect for zone defense. If you play man, he's going to get burnt. He has good hands, but he's slow. Diggs makes a lot of sense for both sides. If he has anything left, he could earn that second corner spot. He has the opportunity to show it here in Detroit. Again, not signed. They just brought him in for a workout.
3: Yeah, and is he a guy, is the mindset, hey, I don't want my career to be over. I'm going to scratch and claw, and as long as my body holds up, I can contribute to a team because I want to be in this league. This is probably his last shot.
2: On the Tigers, 7 road series in a row after starting the year like 6-15 on the road. It speaks to how wild a season this has been.
3: Wild. And we say it every time we get to, you know, whether it's the trade deadline, it's the All-Star break, it's, you know, September. It's a long season. And a lot can happen throughout the course of a long season.
2: Best run differential in the American League and a losing record. Explain it.
3: It's bizarre.
2: One game.

0: him out of a playoff spot. The lineups have gotten so deep and they're so young. We still have Briseño, Anderson, and Rainier all coming down the line. The potential for this team over the next 5 years is through the roof. Also, pay Dingler and Melton already.
1: I don't disagree with that at all. Dingler is having a career year, and we saw how much we saw what he did last year, and we were all excited about it, seeing what he's doing this year.
0: Dingler will be 28 any day now, and he's under club control for this year and four more seasons. I don't know if you have to rush out to pay a catcher beyond age 32.
1: No, but
0: I mean, look, if they got a deal done tomorrow, I wouldn't be complaining.
1: Oh, right.
0: But I also don't feel like it's urgent to pay a catcher for his 33rd and 34th year of age.
1: No, it's just 5 years early. Do you want to just lock him up? Because do you believe that the bat lasts longer than the knees?
0: Right. At that point, is he transitioning to
1: DH or first?
0: Right,
1: or?
0: Yeah, yeah. Yeah. But my point is, why make that commitment five? Right now, it'd be five seasons early.
2: You probably don't do that now because you have a really high prospect at catcher in Briseño. In the system, you don't optionality. Why tie your hands?
0: Yeah.
2: So, I think he's here to stay.
0: I mean,
2: position wise, like you said, it might not last that long, and that's why they wouldn't do it.
3: Could we use an improvement at first base?
1: My point exactly.
0: There you go.
2: Torque is now a positive WAR player. That happened over the week.
1: Yeah.
3: Awesome.
0: Alert the presses.
1: Yeah, but can you also get better?
0: Yes, to Greg's point.
2: I think season high 738 OPS.
0: Okay.
2: Wait till Cart comes back.
0: Yeah. We missed you, Greg.
1: It only took, what, 5 years for it to get the average?
0: All right, this week's going to be an important one for the Tigers. We want your help creativity-wise. How do we label this week? Is it prove it week, gotta have it week, playoff week? We'll do it at 635. But first, Heather with the news.
4: Well, a former Detroit firefighter is in some big trouble with the law. Eric Anderson, who spent years as a Detroit firefighter before resigning in 2023, has now been charged with multiple arsons, breaking into a firehouse, stealing puppies, large appliances, and more. Yes.
1: Oh, he hates puppies too?
4: He loves them so much he had to steal them. So it's alleged that this guy set fire to at least four different locations between July 10th and August 4th, and it's also believe that he broke into and stole from some of the buildings and broke into a firehouse while the firefighters were at one of the fires he allegedly set. So the first crime, alleged crime, took place on July 10th, and investigators say he forced his way into a house and then allegedly stole a refrigerator, stove, and two pit bull puppies. And then he returned about 20 minutes later and set the house on fire. Okay. Then about 5 days later, he was at it again, set two more fires to a garage, to a commercial trash bin, waited a little bit longer, did it again, set another fire. And while firefighters fought that blaze, he went to the firehouse, broke in there, stole some personal items, whatever other shenanigans he was up to. And then his final alleged crime came on August 4th when he set another house on fire. Anyway, he was arrested on August 7th. He's been arraigned, given a $500,000 bond.
1: A fridge?
4: Yes.
1: And a stove?
4: Yes.
1: Obviously not concerned with the quick getaway.
4: No, not at all. The Powerball jackpot continues to rise as no one hit the top prize on Saturday, so go buy those tickets. The prize for tonight's drawing is now $905 million. Tonight's drawing will be the 43rd consecutive drawing in this current jackpot. However, don't get rid of your tickets quite yet for Saturday night's drawing, because somebody in Michigan did win $1 million.
1: Well, we checked our tickets. It wasn't us.
4: Yeah, we bought them online. We won $12.
1: Oh, good for you.
4: I know. Kyle's like, I got an email, a message from Michigan Lottery. Yeah.
0: Now, did you just reinvest the $12?
4: Heck yes, we do. Oh, without a doubt. $12, yeah.
1: I wish that the lottery had a better sense of humor, because whenever, like, I like to use the lottery app and scan it, and then it says this ticket's not a winner.
4: Yeah.
1: It should just say, you're a loser, go give us some more money, because we know you will.
4: Yes, I will. Yes. So, you'll know if you won the $1 million, clearly, but also because it was purchased at Big Top Market in Wyoming.
1: Oh, okay.
4: So, if you bought a ticket there,
0: check.
4: Make
0: double
4: sure
0: check.
4: You check. Yes. A wedding in Roseville turned into what sounds like complete chaos over the weekend after a fight broke.

0: broke out in the parking lot and it led to a shooting. So Roseville police were called to Athena Hall on Gratiot around 11 p.m. on Saturday night for this large fight. Witnesses say wedding guests started fighting with each other. Then two guns were pulled, shots were fired. Three people were shot. Police stopped one vehicle that was trying to leave, and they were carrying this woman inside who'd been shot in the chest. The other two victims suffered what police describe as non-life-threatening injuries. All three were hospitalized and are expected to be okay. There was a couple of other injuries as well in all of this chaos. One man was hit by a vehicle, suffered a broken hip. Somebody else injured their hand. Who knows what happened at this wedding? Like, it sounds... How does a fight, a massive fight like this? It's crazy.
1: Oh,
0: alcohol, well, I guess.
1: Or the two families just don't see eye to eye.
0: Yes, the investigation is still underway.
1: Hopefully, love finds a way.
0: Roseville police are asking anyone for information to contact them. Finally, there was a 12-year-old from Rochester Hills who was seriously injured after crashing an electric motorcycle into a parked pickup truck. The Oakland County Sheriff's Office and deputies responded after receiving multiple 911 calls, and callers reported that the child was unconscious following the collision. The child was transported to the hospital and at the time admitted in serious but stable condition. And they say this specific motorcycle, this electric motorcycle, advertised with capable speeds exceeding 45 miles per hour. They did note the kid was wearing a helmet, but said he was wearing a bike helmet, not one designed for motorcycle use, because there are certain things, and police are saying, hey, make sure you're paying attention, because there are differences between electric scooters and electric bikes and then electric motorcycles. And this classified as an electric motorcycle. It also needs to be registered and insured, which it was not. We see them, and not these, but the electric bikes.
1: Oh, yeah. Scooters. We see them in our neighborhood.
0: Whoa,
1: and I've seen
0: everywhere.
1: Some of the ones that you're describing as well.
0: Yeah.
1: And
0: they
1: hold tail.
0: Over 45 miles an hour.
1: Yeah.
2: No joke. Parents need to talk to their kids and tell them you need to follow road rules when you're on these things.
0: Yes.
2: Like, I've seen so many just blow through stop signs.
1: Yeah.
2: No.
0: Yes.
2: Like, a regular bike, I don't even think should personally be doing that. I think legally they can. But Greg's shaking his head. No. But you can't adjust as a driver to something moving 30, 35 through a stop sign when you've sat there, you're ready to go, and you don't see this
1: right
2: thing.
1: Right.
2: Coming.
1: They come out of nowhere. Yeah.
3: 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It's 97.1. 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
7: Clark pokes it to short, and it's right at the shortstop. Adamas, he picks it up, but he will only get one out at second base. Lee comes in to score. It's 3-1 Tigers in the 10th.
8: Extra inning win for the Tigers. One game back of a playoff spot. What a season. Best run differential in the American League with a losing record. Yeah, it's been a season of ups and downs. And this upcoming week, John, it's the week.
9: You're hosting the Guardians and the White Sox.
8: Homestand all in division.
9: And it's 8-3 apiece. You have yet to beat the Guardians. And this is, if you want to be taken as a serious team, you need to win both series. You need to win both series. I'm not going to, and I'm, would it be great to sit there and say, yes, yeah, 6 out of 6? Sure, that's possible. But you just have to take 2 out of 3 against the Guardians and 2 out of 3 against the Sox. Does it make up the entire ground to be first in division? No. But I'm not concerned about that. The division to me is irrelevant. If that happens, hey, we'll celebrate. It's nice. It's fun. But right now, it's simply you are the first team out of the wild card. You're one back of the Rangers. Just take care of business on your end. Don't worry about what they're doing. You've got two division opponents. And they're opponents that you have struggled with this year. So if you want to be taken seriously, then go win a series.
8: Right. Beating the A's and the Giants, not the litmus test.
9: No, and to sit there and say, well, yeah, okay, you beat up on the Guardians who are now, you know, what, a half game behind you. It doesn't signal that you're now a really good team. It just signals that you're better than an average team.
8: But it matters because that team has been a nemesis. Right. That team is in the division. That team is still fighting for a playoff spot right there with you within a half game. No. Make no mistake about it. Well, the Cleveland Guardians are not some rock star baseball team. Yeah. It would be more meaningful to beat them than going out west and beating a bunch of, you know, garbage cans.
9: A minor league team in a minor league stadium.
8: Yeah, exactly. So what are we calling this week? Is this... prove it. Like, there's a playoff spot to go grab. I don't know how you want

0: to phrase this for people, but this is an important week for the Tigers. And it's early in the morning, so the creative juices are still flowing.
1: I'm not sure. I mean, I kind of think I did. Like, if you want to be taken seriously, and it's not a catchphrase.
0: Yeah.
1: But if you want to be taken serious as a serious baseball team, you have to win this series against the Guardians. And it's also the audition for the local fans of Max Clark.
0: First chance to see him at Comerica
1: Park.
0: Yep. Yeah, look, it's a bit of a prove it spot. It's a last call. Like, if you're going to make your run, this is the time to do it.
1: And I'm not going to, if they lose both series, it doesn't eliminate them. But if you want to be taken seriously, we said it last week. When are you going to buy into this team? It's now.
0: This is the week to get people to buy in. Moving day at golf tournaments. This is kind of what this is, right?
1: Sure.
0: It's not Sunday at the Masters, but it's moving day. Like, hey, let's go. Let's pick it up. 1 foot in front of it. Go grab a playoff spot this week. And then you got to hold it for the final 6 weeks, but let's go grab a playoff spot this week.
1: You've done a lot of hard work just to get back here.
0: Think about it. I told you they are the closest they've been to 500 since May 6th. They've almost erased the nightmare of all nightmares the month of May. They're this close to erasing that nightmare. This is the week to go do it. 248-539-9797. We got open lines. Talk to Tiger fans. You're sweating it over the weekend, right? Friday night felt painful, leaving guys on base. Sunday, Tom's note, they've lost that game 10 times this year. Drew Summers gets the double play and they win the game. You're looking ahead to this week, and it's so much riding on what they do in the next six games. And the-

0: Cleveland last year, Jim came in the Monday morning and declared the AL Central was over after they had that crazy wild pitch win with Trey Sweeney. Remember when he scored on the wild pitch?
1: McKinstry,
0: and then that tied it with two outs in the ninth, and then they went in extras, and Sweeney hit a three-run bomb or something like that, and we all thought it was over. Cleveland was buried, and ever since then, the Tigers have not been able to score on Cleveland hardly at all. They hardly scored that series, by the way.
1: Yeah.
0: They have not been able to score on Cleveland really over this three-year period, and the only time they did was the Game 3 last year when they won to advance to the ALDS. This year, they've scored 11 runs in six games.
1: Wow.
0: This series specifically, I'm not worried about Chicago or talking about that until this series is over. Tigers offense needs to show up in this series. They need to score runs on Cleveland. Cleveland's given up five or more runs, eight straight games. That's their strength pitching, but they haven't been pitching well lately.
1: But they're gonna be lined up for this series, aren't they? They're throwing some good arms.
0: Yeah, Bibee's kind of weird.
1: Yeah, but he owns us, right? That's
0: exactly,
1: kind of his thing.
0: But the other two, Griffin and what's his name with an M? Can't think of it.
1: Oh, the rookie. Parker Messick.
0: Yes. Thank you. Not Meadows. Collectively, the Indians are lined up to pitch well. And the Tigers, you know, they're two best pitchers, maybe. And it's a lot to put on Jobe right now. But Melton's not pitching this series.
1: Yeah, they're not going to get Melton or Jobe in this series. The matchups are Bibee against Drew Anderson on Tuesday. Griffin against Valdez on Wednesday, the battle of lefties. And then the series will wrap up with a day game on Thursday, Messick against Montero.
0: How does this offense that's blossomed since they really went on the road, it did a little bit at home last time, but this new lineup play in Comerica Park, there's just so many unknowns, and I got to see the offense do it against a team that's owned them.
1: Yeah. Odds to win the Central right now, still the White Sox, then the Guardians, then the Tigers.
2: Mm-hmm.
1: And I think a big part of that is because the Guardians are the proven commodity. They've won the division the last couple seasons.
2: They have, and they've owned the Tigers. Absolutely owned them. In the regular season.
1: Yeah.
2: And so it's you got what you needed to get out of Valdez the last time he started, you know, against Seattle. You were able to get a good start, a quality start out of Drew Anderson the last time he went.
1: Mm-hmm.
2: Now, it's only going to be four or five innings. So it's going to we're not calling it a bullpen day, but you are going to tax your bullpen today, tomorrow when they take the
1: Tuesday
2: field.
1: Tuesday night. Yeah, Comerica Park. And I expect the ballpark to have some great crowds because, again, this team is whipping people into a frenzy. They're picking up some real momentum. They've done a real job here to get back into it. And now they have a chance to take their spot in the postseason this week. You know, we look around at each other and we've been wondering who's going to buy back in, who's going to be the one that looks at that swimming pool and says cannonball and jumps in. This is the week where we're all going to be in the pool if they do their business.
2: And I mean, if I was going to sit there and say, okay, not winning the series but not sweeping them, it's always hard to be excited when you lose the first game of a series. You should have the advantage when Valdez is on the mound in game two. You should have the advantage when Montero is on the mound in game three. I don't know that you have the advantage when Drew Anderson takes the mound tomorrow night. Now, Bibee has not been great, but he's always been good against the Tigers.
1: I'm going to stress, though, so, you know, Bibee sub 4 ERA and again owns us. Don't sleep on Parker Messick. He leads their team in ERA, 2.5 ERA. I'm not sure we have the advantage when he's throwing opposite us.
2: I tell you what, I have, and maybe it's just perception, I have confidence when Keiter Montero takes the mound. He's earned that. And I like his competitive nature when he takes the mound. I like the fact that he's calm. He gets out of situations, and it's just, and maybe it's perception. Anderson pitched fine when he started, and maybe it is a mental preparation for the game, starting versus coming out of the bullpen. I've never done it. I can't tell you what it is, but it seems like he's better in one aspect or one opportunity than he has been out of the bullpen.
1: I believe the Guardians will be pitching the player with the lower ERA in each of the next three games.
2: Okay, well, and what did I say last week? You're going to have to average five runs per game. If you get five runs per game against the Guardians, I think you'll win.
1: Spotlight on the offense. That's what it is. 248-539-9797. And we know how important

0: bullpen is in one-run games, so that can't be an issue either this week. Excited to get things going Tuesday night at the ballpark. Coming up next, he speaks about his future and us in Detroit. Seriously, he just keeps talking. It's 97.1.
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6: He spoke about us and his future, maybe pitching here again. We'll get to it. Text coming in on the Tigers in the week ahead. This is more than likely their primary chance and maybe final chance to make the playoffs. Yes, they'll play them again later in the year, but this is mid-August. The Guardians and White Sox improved their clubs at the deadline. This is it. This is our chance. And there's a playoff spot to go grab this week. Tech says if the Tigers bomb, it's 100% on to football. Also true. Lions will play their first preseason game later this week. Yep. They weren't beating garbage teams in the West Coast. They were annihilating them. Go Tigers. Mm-hmm. That's now how they have this run differential of best in the American League. Messick is better than Montero from an unnamed texter. Yeah, they're going to have the edge on the mound, Cleveland, in each of the next three games.
7: Against a team you haven't been able to hit. Now, the lineup is certainly refreshed and deeper, but prove it.
6: Yep, prove it. This is the week to do it. We'll all be bought in if they take care of business this week, right?
7: Yeah. I do think 2 or 3 against Cleveland is, it's not automatic. Like Greg's been saying here, we got a month and a half of the season left, but I don't know. I think there might be a little bit of a psychological thing there in terms of the offense performing.
6: No, but I
7: if they lose tomorrow night 8-7, you know, because Drew Anderson's starting.
6: Right.
7: At least you had some offensive production against a team you can't hit. This has been going on for a long time against this team.
6: I want to clarify. No one's going to say that they will clinch a playoff spot this week.
8: No. You don't clinch one and you're not eliminated either way.
6: But mentally, do you believe they are a team that will be in the postseason or not? That shifts this week based on how they play.
7: You don't have to pull a Red Sox, maybe like a mini Red Sox. Take over.
6: Yeah.
7: Somebody needs a... Like, I contend out of all these teams that are bunched together, the only one that can probably get the 84-85 wins, I would argue, is the Guardians because of their pitching. I don't think any other team did anything to get out of this, you know, 500 rut.
8: And you are playing better right now than the Guardians are playing right now. And you've got to stack up wins against the teams that you're playing better than. You're playing at home. And I'm not going to sit there and argue that they're playing better than the White Sox, but you're at home. You should be able to get 2 of 3 because later on in the month, you're going to have a 6-game homestand against the Tampa Bay Rays and the LA Dodgers. And then following that, you've got what? You've got 3 on the road against the Twins. You've got 4 at Cleveland, 3 more against the Twins. Like you've got to stack up wins at some point.
6: Right, but I like the texter's point. These teams added in the American League Central. We got a chance to show that you're still in it.
8: Yeah.
6: Despite the fact that this team sold. And the piece that they sold, one of them was Tarek Skubal. Tarek Skubal was on Pardon My Take. This episode was released on Friday. Certainly got some attention over the weekend. Tarek Skubal speaking on his future.

0: We'll get to maybe returning to Detroit, but first, the emotions of being traded.
1: You know, a lot of those guys are my best friends, you know, and it's like a bunch of men, and I'm crying, you know. I hate crying, you know. I don't cry a lot, you know. When my wife walked down the aisle, I didn't cry because I was so nervous, and I'm crying in a clubhouse with a bunch of other grown men saying bye to people and getting everybody a hug. So it's tough. It's tough.
2: Yeah, it's... I know the Dodgers have been on a little bit of a skid, but it's really tough to go to a team that's favored to win the World Series. I mean, my heart is breaking for him.
0: 1-6 since they traded for him, right? Or 1-7?
2: Yeah.
0: 1-6. Okay. What about coming back to Detroit someday, Tarek?
1: I would love to play my whole career in Detroit. You know, I would love to. And hopefully those negotiations can pick back up in November, you know, once the playoffs are done. And we'll see where that goes. You know, hopefully they're involved with everything. You know, I would love to return. I got nothing but good things to say about the city of Detroit.
2: All right. So that's wonderful for the city of Detroit. Oh, thank you, Mr. Scoobal. How do you think that was received for the team that is currently signing his checks and the fans that are coming to see him? Like, it's, you're not going to play your entire career in Detroit. Maybe you come back, but you are currently playing for the LA Dodgers. How do you think that's playing out there?
0: I can just tell you, they did not appreciate it. At least I saw a clip from their local media, their Odyssey station. Said the guy has barely popped his tags on his Dodgers jersey, and he's out here talking about his ex.
2: You know what? Hey, if you wanted to play your whole career in Detroit, you could have. All right, and I'm not going to sit here and say, well, you know, hey, you should have taken a peanuts contract. No, but you could have had conversations. You could, your agent works for you. When you tell him to send a message to your team, if he doesn't, that's a breach of contract between those two. So if he were to sit there and say, I want you to negotiate, even if they're not sending you anything that's respectable, I want you to continue negotiations. His agent says, no. We need maximum dollar. I don't care what you want. We need maximum dollar. If what you want is to play your entire career, you send that message to your agent and you tell him to get the deal done.
0: Tarek Skubal wants the Tigers to be involved because he wants a bidding war. And then he wants to sign for the most money.
2: Right. He doesn't really want to be in Detroit. He wants dollars. And that's okay. Just say it.
0: Say what you want to say, as a wise man once said.
2: I mean, your words have meaning. Mean what you say and say what you mean.
3: Say it. Say what you want to say.
2: Because when he comes out and says these things about, well, I'd love to play my entire career in Detroit, doesn't really mean it. We know he doesn't mean it. It's all lip service.
0: Your agent told the Tigers, we are not negotiating.
2: Yeah, don't bother sending us a contract because we're going to get to free agency. And if you want to be the highest bidder, then you win the Skubal sweepstakes.
0: So what? I guess the most honest thing is he wants the Tigers to be the highest bidder. Okay. But
2: I wanted the Lions to draft me. All right. Some things just don't happen. If you want to take control of the situation in his position, you can.
0: How does that land in the city of Detroit? When you hear Tarek Skubal say, hopefully I can return. Hopefully they're getting involved at the end of the season in November. 248-539-9797. He speaks on his future. Tech says, when does this crap stop? I'm so over it. He pitches tonight, by the way.
2: Mm-hmm.
0: Always something, man. It's 97.1.
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6: All right, let's get to the phones. Talk to Tiger fans. Tarek Skubal says, I want the Tigers to be involved in negotiations this offseason. I'd love to come back to Detroit. Al, you're on 97.1.
7: Yeah, I'm amazed that nobody in the A.
8: Oh, Al, you there?
7: What?
6: You
7: what
6: cut
7: makes
6: out.
7: You think he's
6: Al?
7: He's taken at his word. If he says he wants to come back to Detroit, who are you to call him a liar?
8: He may want to come back to Detroit. We're not calling him a liar. But what we're saying is if Detroit offers him the highest contract in the most years, then yeah, he'll come back to Detroit. If they don't, I think we all believe he's going to go to whoever that is.
6: You can't say that, dude. I knew how that call was going to go when I read it in the screener.
8: Yeah.
6: Who are you to say what Skubal thinks? He doesn't describe what he's saying and thinking very
8: right.
6: Well. He's put his foot in his mouth a dozen times.
8: I mean, if you've got to take people at their word. And when Scott Harris says, yeah, we made an offer, but it was clear nothing was going to be done, I'm not going to waste my time sending other offers that are just going to be, you know, the email's not going to be opened up.
6: Right. What you say matters and your actions
8: yes.
6: also matter. If you're not interested in extending, how serious are you about being in Detroit? Am I allowed to ask that question? I'm not calling him a liar. How serious, how bad do you want to be in Detroit if you're not going to talk extension?
8: It feels like he keeps trying to win the PR battle for the hearts and minds of Detroit fans. Yeah, I want to be there, but his actions speak way louder than anything that he's having to say. Because if he wanted to be here, he didn't have to be a part of this trade deadline. Last offseason, he could have gone to the Tigers and said, let's talk about an extension. I'm a two-time Cy Young Award winner. And if they said, hey, we're not going to go any more than 5 years, and Skubal says, well, that's a non-starter.
6: That's a deal breaker.
8: Okay, then we don't have anything to discuss.
6: Right.
8: But if your agent says, it doesn't matter what you send us, we're not agreeing until we get to free agency after this year, then there's nothing in that that says you want to be in Detroit.
6: If you're saying I'm taking my left elbow to the auction house and I'm receiving bids from everyone in baseball and I'm taking the highest bid, that's not the same thing as I want to be in Detroit for my entire career. Those two statements do not go hand in hand.
8: No.
6: You were not serious about extending in Detroit. You'll more than welcome our money in a bidding war at the auction house. But in terms of truly loving the city and being here and trying to get something done, you hired someone and employed someone who didn't want to get things done. That's a you decision, Tarek Skubal, and you don't get to run from it. See, that's the thing that drives me crazy, John. He wants to have his cake and eat it too. And that's what's made me so upset. Go back to the World Baseball Classic. I want to be Team USA America, but I don't actually want to pitch in the effing games. Well, what is it? I want my team to buy at the trade deadline, but I'm not willing to commit. Well, which one is it? That's what drives me up a wall with this guy. You're right. He's trying to be loved by everyone.

0: and he's putting his foot in his mouth at every turn. How about your new team that's excited to have you pitch for them? And you're already going, I hope my ex is ready for me at the end of the season. Shut up. Just shut up.
1: Just pitch. That's all anybody that is sending you the checks wants you to do. Just pitch, go win us games, and then the free agency will take care of itself.
0: Exactly. Man, and why are you guys so mean to him on the radio? He's talking out of both sides of his mouth repeatedly.
1: Right. I honestly, when we closed the show up last Friday, I thought we had done a nice job over the last couple of days of not mentioning his name. We referred to the two pitchers that were traded at the trade deadline, but I made it a point not to mention his name. I thought we were done talking about this. And yet, then again, I see what happens on social media, and now here we are.
0: By the way, do we have the audio from the LA Sports host? This is how they received those comments.
2: I think this, to me, primarily is just about the optics of all this and how this sounds. I mean, this guy hasn't even unpacked. This guy has barely popped the tags on his Dodgers jersey, and he's out here talking about his ex. I mean, this to me is perplexing, too, because guess what? Your ex didn't love you. Your ex, they dumped you, and your ex was a 6, and you're upgrading from a 6 to a supermodel in the Dodgers, and you're out here complaining. You're out here talking about your old team. My man's going to be in the front yard with a boombox up and trying to get Detroit to take him back. I hate this. I absolutely think for an ace-level pitcher, who, mind you, the Dodgers gave up two prospects that they loved, two prospects that were premium, and you don't wait at least a week, and we're already sliding into Detroit's DMs talking about, hey, take me back. Hey, can we get back together?
1: We're a 6? I don't know. I think that raises to at least marriage level.
0: Where we're settling down with.
1: Yeah, a 6. I don't disagree with him saying, yeah, the Dodgers are a supermodel.
0: How about after our West Coast swing? We got some plastic surgery done. We're looking better. 248-539-9797. Paul in Chesterfield. Paul, good morning.
3: Hey, good morning, John. Good morning, Jim. How are you?
1: Good.
3: I wanted to mention that, you know, if Tarik Skubal wants to play in Detroit, then maybe he should think about getting rid of the scumbag of an agent that he has first, okay, and foremost, because the guy didn't do him any favors. As far as I'm concerned, he really didn't. You know, the guy tells, you know, he says to everybody in Detroit, well, I want to stay here, I want to pitch, I want to be around my buddies, but yet he says, you know, and again, Jim, you're right, he's talking out both sides of his mouth. So what is it? Do you want to play here? If you want to play here, then you shouldn't have left. And the only way that you would have left is gotten rid of your agent and scored another deal with the Tigers. That would have been the right thing to do. He didn't have to keep the agent that he had. They're not, I mean, yes, okay, so they're under contract, but that doesn't mean, and John, you can clarify this, that doesn't mean you can't change agents in the middle of negotiation.
1: You can change agents anytime you want, and I don't even think that he needs to get rid of Scott Boras. What he needs to do is take control of the situation. And if Scott Boras is going to get you the most money in whatever situation that you deem is best for you, then you tell Scott Boras, hey, I like living here. I like my teammates. I like the future of this team. I want you to get the most money. Bring me the contract that pays me the most money possible to play for Detroit. And then I can decide if that's enough for me. Because if Scott Boras is this super agent and he's not just going to take guys to free agency and say and promise them the world and say, oh, I can get you an 8-year deal for 40 a year. Okay, that's great. And I don't know that there's a lot of people listening. You may say, well, I love Detroit. If that is on the table, I think most people would say, yeah, I'm going to go to free agency because I want 8 years and I want, you know, $500 million. But if you're okay with 5 years, $200 million, like it just then say you're okay with that.
0: I'm not even faulting him. If he really felt like, hey, Detroit was not going to be a serious bidder, I'm going to go to free agency. I want to make the most money. I have no issue with it. But then own it.
1: Right.
0: It's like he's not willing to own and accept that will alienate some people and hurt some people's

0: feelings. Tarek, you're almost 30 years old. You're a grown man. Learn to accept that not everyone's going to like you. You want to make the most money. Say it into a microphone. I want to make the most money, because we all know it's true. Let some people vilify you and go get paid. Like, but it's all the other stuff. It's the optics. It's, you said PR. It's constantly trying to pretty up your image. Just own who you are and what you want.
1: Let me just ask you a question. The contract that they gave Framber Valdez, looking at that and knowing that you have 2-time Cy Young Award winner, left-hander Tarek Skubal, do you think they would have, the Tigers, would have agreed to a contract that would have been 5 years, $200 million? Do you think they eventually would have said, you know what, yes, we'll do that?
0: Oh, yeah, I don't think there would have been a reason to think differently.
1: And maybe that number would have been higher. I don't know that they go any more than 5 years.
0: But when baseball insiders, several, have said this is going to be a $400 or $400 million contract for Skubal's next deal, that just might be the reality of the situation.
1: But to your point, okay, it's how much money do I need to be happy? Well, if I'm going to be full of tears and I'm going to be sobbing over leaving the city of Detroit, what is that worth to you? Well, and if it's not worth anything, then just shut up. Right. We could all understand the human element of it. Well, I was sad when I was cut from Washington. Okay, but I didn't sob over it. What I'm saying is, your happiness has a price tag, and it may not be $400 million.
0: Well, yeah, I don't want to balk, though. If the Tigers' offer, in your mind, could have been around 200 or change, and he could get 400, I don't think it makes him a bad guy.
1: I'm not saying it does.
0: I'm not saying you are. But for a person to say, I can be both emotionally spent leaving a place I've spent my career, while also recognizing an extra $200 million is a pretty good reason to do it.
1: I don't disagree.
0: He just needs to cut. Maybe he hasn't come to peace with that internally. Maybe that's what this issue is.
1: Your internal happiness always is going to have a price tag. And if you are sitting there saying, well, I'm going to take the highest dollar amount, and it could land me in Seattle. Mm-hmm. It could land me in San Diego. Could land me in New York. Could land me in Miami. Like, then just understand that if that's what you're after, it's not about the team. It's not about friendships. It's about the dollar amount.
0: 248-539-9797. Got some Lions camp news to get to at 7:35. An update on the Red Wings from the most prominent insider in the game. We'll play that coming up next. It's 97.1. 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
4: Lions training camp stories coming up at 7:35. Got a new backup quarterback. They've called on a corner. And more details on the Gibbs deal. Lots to discuss. Plus a baseball team that's only a game out of a playoff spot. How about that? Big series coming up this week with the Guardians and White Sox. Hey, a little bit of an update on the Red Wings. I say a little bit. Elliot Friedman on NHL Tonight. We have two clips to play for you. One on kind of the update, the ramp up for this general manager search, but then also a candidate to keep in mind. Let's start with the Red Wings and the overall philosophy.
5: It's going to be a wanted job. I think there's a lot of interest. One of the other things I've heard, Tony, is that the Red Wings have indicated that they're open-minded about whether it's one person or two. You know, what the person's background is. It might not necessarily be, quote-unquote, a hockey person as we've come to define them. It might be somebody a little different.
4: Could be someone a little different. What about someone who's currently working for a baseball team?
5: There's one name I want to mention because I don't think it's been out there a lot. It's a player, it's a person with a bit of a different background. His name is Jeff Greenberg. He's the general manager of the Detroit Tigers. And Jeff Greenberg worked for the Chicago Blackhawks a few years ago. And I think it's wrong to say anybody is a lead contender or anybody's got the inside track. But I do think he's somebody who's already in the organization who they have some interest in. And I think if he's interested in the job, he will be a factor. Although I want to make it very clear, I'm not saying he's the favorite or anything like that. But he is a name I haven't heard a lot who I think will be part of this search if he's interested in the job.
6: So not a hockey guy. Don't you have to be a hockey guy?
4: Well, Carolina's done it with more of the analytics, you know, the numbers nerds.
6: Yeah.
4: Greenberg's background, Columbia Law, numbers guy, worked in the Cubs and Blackhawks organization. After double dipping in the city of Chicago, could he double dip here in Detroit?
6: I don't care. I just want them to win. I think that's probably what every Wings fan is really going to say. I don't care. I just want them to win. But part of me also says what I want the general manager of the Lions to not be a football guy and just be a numbers analytics guy.
4: Be concerning, wouldn't it?
6: It would be concerning. I think you would be naturally concerned until you saw evidence that it could be successful.
4: You correct me if I'm wrong. We talk to fans all day. Would fans view this as kind of an easy way out? You made the decision late for whatever reason. The search has had minimal updates. Now it's going to ramp up.

0: and you just tell the guy in the world headquarters to switch desks, would that be seen as the easy way out? Fair or unfair? I think fans would see that as, oh, this is just the lazy, he's already working for our other team.
1: You're not wrong.
0: And maybe he would be the best candidate. I truly don't know. Elliot Friedman said they're going to ask these people to come in and present a full outline for how to navigate this.
1: What's your plan?
0: Yeah. And maybe his plan would be the best plan. I don't know. I mean, he brought him up specifically. That tells me that he is in the pod or the pool of candidates. Maybe there's four or five people, but he's in it.
2: Yeah, they probably have a list of five people, and he's probably on it. And I don't have a problem with it. He has a hockey background. He is analytically driven. They brought him here for a reason. The most successful teams in the NHL are analytically driven. Carolina, Florida, Colorado, Dallas. It's like, look, I'm just making an assumption. I don't think he's their top candidate. I think they've used this firm, and the firm has probably provided a list, and he's on it. He's probably not at the top, but I would not have a problem. I think it's a very easy take and opinion to have if the Red Wings were to do this. Oh, my, look at they're doing that, and they're being cheap. To me, I would say no. What I'm being told right now is the Red Wings were very far behind on how the new NHL is being operated, much like the Tigers were. And I would encourage people to look at Scott Harris, who was hired from a list of that was provided from an outside firm.
0: Yeah,
2: they would be redoing what they did with Harris. And I personally like the Harris hiring. People need to be patient, and I think you're seeing it pay off now.
0: The question would be, should we be hiring our Scott Harris? And like, as opposed to Greenberg.
2: Maybe Greenberg is the Scott Harris.
1: It could be. I'm not saying it would be wrong either. I'm just, because he does have some time with the Blackhawks. So it's not going completely outside of hockey.
2: Don't you think they probably got his opinion on this whole situation?
0: Oh, I'm sure they did.
2: Partially led to this, and I would kind of argue it. He was probably not on Iserman's side.
0: Sure, and that's the other thing Elliot Friedman said.
1: Could I do the job better? Yes.
2: he knifed Iserman to get the job.
0: I don't think this is a surprise given the news last week that Iserman's no longer doing the day-to-day.
1: Yeah.
0: But Elliot Friedman also said, like, that's not he's not going to be looming over whoever they hire. This is truly going to be a clean break. And Tom, to your point about the Red Wings being behind, think about this. When is the last time the Red Wings ran a true search for the head of hockey operations? Because from Jimmy D to the handpicked replacement in Ken Holland to the handpicked replacement in Steve Yzerman, they've never truly said, let's sit down with five different hockey people and pitch us on where our blind spots are in the organization. Because, Tom, you really would have to go back over 30 years since this franchise had this kind of, come to Jesus moment.
2: I agree with what you said there. That is fact, but we all thought it was a layup when they hired Yzerman. I don't think there are very many people listening to us all that thought that was a bad hire.
0: I thought it was going to be a great hire. I think that was the consensus.
2: I think you could count on one hand.
0: But it wasn't. And is there a lesson to be learned of, hey, let's go outside the family. Let's ask questions we haven't asked in 30 years. And let's bring someone in who maybe isn't the traditional hockey background. They certainly have to know puck a little bit.
1: Yeah.
0: An outside perspective, I think, is good.
2: The new word around here is seduced. We were all seduced by the Steve Yzerman hire.
0: Oh, yeah. No doubt about it. We'll talk football 10 minutes away. Heather with the news. Heather, what's going on?
3: Well, the Lions wasted no time finding a replacement for Teddy Bridgewater after he abruptly announced that he was retiring from football again. So the Lions agreed to a one-year contract with veteran quarterback Joshua Dobbs. Dobbs does have a long history with the Lions and new offensive coordinator Drew Petzing. He spent a month on the Lions practice squad late in the 2022 season, but he didn't appear in any games. And then he played under Petzing in stints with the Browns and the Cardinals.
0: Makes sense to me.
1: Yeah, it does. And I'm glad that they acted quickly.
3: Yes. Tom
0: Kennedy doesn't have to play quarterback this week.
3: A woman in California who is facing a long road to recovery after she was hit by a car that was being driven by a 6-year-old.
1: Oh.
3: Along with his 4-year-old brother.
1: Oh.
3: I saw this.
1: Was a 4-year-old in the car seat?
3: Oh, that's what Colin asked too. He's like, do you think he put his brother in the car seat? I'm like, of course not. So the woman was out walking her friend's dog last week when she was hit in the crosswalk. And surveillance video shows this vehicle. It was a Camry. It sideswiped another vehicle, which then kind

0: It caused it to collide right into this woman as she was stepping into the crosswalk, suffered multiple brain bleeds, facial fractures, and according to her family, is still fighting extremely hard for her life. Now, when it comes to these little boys, a source close to the family says that the six-year-old found the car keys in his father's pocket while his parents were sleeping. He then went and woke up his younger brother, who was like, hey, I got a plan. Yeah. The two apparently used a kitchen chair to get out of the house before getting in the car.
1: Wow, they had the whole breakout completely mapped out.
0: Like, and then I'm like, okay, did the six-year-old then have his little brother on the, like, pushing the gas pedal?
1: Oh, no, I mean, I think Teddy could probably reach the gas pedal. Yeah, I mean, to be a matter of, well, yeah,
0: I mean, I guess it doesn't matter, like...
2: Teddy's 6'3". I mean, it's not really a fair comparison.
1: Yeah, I don't know.
0: True.
1: Yeah. Measurements of these kids, but you're also talking, what was the car?
0: It was a Toyota Camry.
1: All right, so it's a tiny car.
0: It's a smaller car, yeah. Yes. But
2: I still have a hard time thinking a six-year-old.
0: I mean...
1: As he tells his four-year-old brother, hey, you're riding shotgun, you got the radio.
0: It's wild. So the boys likely won't face any criminal charges because they're 4 and 6 years old,
2: right.
0: But legal experts say that their parents could face criminal and civil consequences.
1: Sure.
0: And the family, despite this woman's injuries, they say they hold no ill will towards the children. No word on the children's parents, how they feel about that.
2: You're ground out.
0: Yeah. Man, the WNBA is reportedly taking another look at its transgender athlete policy after two former NBA players announced plans to enter the league. So the former NBA first round pick Enes Kanter announced Friday that he was declaring for the 2027 WNBA draft, saying that he had reviewed the league's current eligibility rules and believed that he met the requirements. And then former NBA player Royce White followed suit, saying he also had plans to declare for the draft. That, of course, got the WNBA's attention. Commissioner Kathy Engelbert sent out a memo to players saying that the league plans to review the transgender athlete policy. So the WNBA's collective bargaining agreement currently says only players who are women are eligible to play, but it does not provide more specific language about gender identity or sex assigned at birth. So anyway, she says the league wants to approach the issue thoughtfully and respectfully while also making sure the integrity of the game and fair competition remains a priority.
1: I tell you what, that league just can't get out of their own way.
2: They just
1: can't get out of their own way.
2: All right, we'll talk football next. Backup quarterback change, bringing in a corner from the outside, a Jahmyr Gibbs contract update with some good details. They did it again, John. It's 97.1.
0: All right, this is going to be so cool. 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
3: Henches delivers the 3-2. Lee fights it off, and this one's going to be looped over Devers, and it touches down into right field. Lee over to cut it off at the line, but Riley Green, he comes in to score from second, and a fired up How You Lee puts the Tigers back on top. They take advantage of the free runner as Lee comes up with a big RBI single here in the 10th.
4: It's Greg Gania on the call on Sunday. Tigers take the series against the Giants. Seven straight road series. They've come away victorious. One game back of a playoff spot. Closest they've been to 500 since May 6th. They've almost undone the nightmare that was the month of May. Just in time for the series against the Guardians and White Sox. Six-game homestand.
5: They only had their ace for the month of May.
4: You're trying to get me back on that scuba stuff. You know, you press a button and I'll just... He hid his injury from the team, John!
5: Yeah, well...
4: What do you mean? They've got their ace, Troy Melton.
5: Yeah.
4: And not far behind them is this Jackson Jobe guy, 100 miles an hour in his return. Now, they're not going to get either of them against Cleveland.
5: Right.
4: And I think this is a big series we're going to talk more about at 7:50, because I wonder if people are already bought in, or if it's, can I see the next six games, please? We'll do that in 15 minutes.
5: Okay.
4: Little Lions talk first?
5: Yeah, let's go there.
4: Backup quarterback. That was quick.
5: Yeah. No surprise that Teddy Bridgewater decided. And that may have been a situation where they just went to him and said, hey, we're going to give you as much time as you want in the preseason. Maybe there's another team that wants you. You're just not fitting us. So either you retire or you're going to be released at some point. I don't know that that's the conversation. I'm just saying that's one option. Teddy Bridgewater may have just woke up, 2 weeks into training camp and just said, I don't want to do this anymore. I don't want to be a backup quarterback. I don't want to play in preseason games. So I'm going to go back to coaching high school football. Guys, I'm done.
4: Yeah, I'd be a little annoyed if I was the Lions that you came to practice for 2 weeks, but they pivoted quickly.
5: They did, and they made a quick grown-up decision. They went and got Josh Dobbs, who... no one's going to mistake him for a starting quarterback. He has started games. He's started games for Drew Petzing at Arizona, which you pointed out earlier. He is a quality backup. You're not going to break the bank on him, but I think everybody looks at that and says, you know what? If it's not going to be Teddy Bridgewater, the next option on the roster would have been Drew Altmyer out of Illinois.
4: Yeah, no thanks. Nothing against him, but given what they're chasing, I don't want a rookie backup.
5: No, and so if Goff, and Goff has been one of the healthiest quarterbacks in the NFL going on, 4 years now? Last time he missed a game was back in 21. If he has to miss half a game because he gets his bell rung, or he, I don't know, I don't even know if he could tweak a hammy, but let's just say he does. And you got to bring in a quarterback to get you out of a game. Josh Dobbs could, in theory, do that.
4: You don't think Goff moves quick enough to tweak a hammy?
5: No, I mean, I say that jokingly because, a hamstring issue was the furthest thing from my mind because I just wasn't going to be in a position to pull a hamstring.
4: You weren't going to reach top speeds like that?
5: No. The acceleration was never really my issue.
4: You're right. If you lose your starting quarterback in this league for extended stretches, you're screwed.
5: Yeah.
4: Do you have someone that can put a Band-Aid on it for a half, for a week, couple weeks tops? That's what Dobbs is.
5: Yeah, and if you're – okay, some of it is just – to win a championship, you got to be a little bit lucky. And do you have to be, good as well? Yes, absolutely. But if you're lucky enough to where if, let's just say –

0: something happens to Goff and the trip to Atlanta. They come back and they play Tennessee.
1: Yeah.
0: Do you think Dobbs could go in there and get you a win at home against Tennessee?
1: Absolutely. Look, that's the beauty of if you fixed your offensive line, it's going to raise the floor for any quarterback. Goff, yeah. Of course, but a backup can come in, hand the ball off, play action pass, have a little bit of time, get it to J-Mo. You need time to be able to get it down the field to J-Mo. Yeah, I think he could come in for a spot start or in mop-up. Yeah. Yeah, I think that's what Dobbs is. He's played on 6 different teams. So in terms of picking up an offense quick, I mean, we're already a couple weeks into camp. I think he's a sharp, smart guy. He'll pick this up and he'll hold the clipboard ideally, but he'll bring an intelligence and he can move a little bit if he's in the game and he can move the sticks if he's in the game. Well, he was a aerospace engineer, the pastronaut. You're putting smart people in the QB room.
0: But he's also been with Petzig before. So
1: and two it's stops.
0: Not, yeah. So the offense is going to be Dan Campbell's offense. Some of it will be a mesh of Dan Campbell along with what Drew Petzig brings, but Drew Petzig will know more than anyone else would have of what the limitations are and what does Josh Dobbs do well. How can we put him in position for success?
1: And if you look at the teams he's played on, it's really what I consider to be some of the best offenses and offensive minds in the NFL. So Kyle Shanahan, Kevin O'Connell. Last year, he was in New England as the backup on a Super Bowl team.
0: Yeah. And we had talked when he was in Minnesota, like, how could you possibly win with, Kirk Cousins goes down, and then you've got a

0: Correct. It got done late last week. We got some details over the weekend. If anybody was on the fence about this deal, the structure should put you at ease. They did it again. This is a team-friendly deal. They're actually going to save money against the cap in 2027 and 2028.
1: Mm-hmm.
0: So that would have been a fifth-year option and a franchise tag.
1: Which are fixed prices.
0: Hard cost, fully guaranteed. Instead, they've lowered the cap hit in those two seasons. And then, yeah, but what about, Jim, be fair, what about afterwards? Then we really got to pay him, right? Well, yeah, if he's healthy and good, but if he's hurt, it's a $6 million dead cap hit in 29 and an out for only $3 million for 2030. John, they did it again. If he gets all crumpled and banged up and mangled and he can't play 4 or 5 years from now, we'll cut him and move on at minimal cost.
1: It works well for both because Gibbs got his guaranteed money, got his contract extension. The Lions were able to structure it in a way that they weren't going to be prohibited from replacing him or doing anything else that they want to do. And that's what you get when you do this contract early. I felt like I was a broken record in regards to as soon as you do this contract, now all of a sudden you have control as a franchise of when you take the hits. And you can bump that money down. You can structure it. So as they did, you're never really in jeopardy of having a huge cap hit. But if you don't, then you do have fixed costs of $14 million cap hit and then $20-plus million cap hit if he's a franchise player.
0: So I feel like I'm sitting across from an oracle. You said Gibbs would hold in. Yep. You said it would get done. You had talked about a similar structure. You also dropped in last week. Your surprise Lions cut was Teddy Bridgewater.
1: It wasn't cut.
0: No,
1: so.
0: But you've been all over this. So when I see Trayvon Diggs is brought in over the weekend, any read on what's happening there? Do they feel like they have a need at corner two? And is this the guy that they end up bringing in?
1: Well, I think there's obvious they have a corner at need. Now, is it depth? I think if you bring on Trayvon Diggs, it is for veteran depth. And this, you're going to have to decipher what is his want to. What is his desire to remain in this league? Do you have a guy that says, I don't want my time. I'm only 28 years old. Mm. I don't want my time in the NFL to be done. I'm going to go out there and, hey, can't do anything about the injuries. If he gets hurt, he gets hurt. And you have to, your medical staff has to give you an odds of, yeah, we think he can last 17 games or we think he's probably only good for 12 of the 17, whatever that number is. Okay. Does that mean that we should bring him in to either back up Ennis Rakestraw or back up anybody else that we're going to play at that corner position? Or can we bring him in a nickel package? Could he be a guy that, could really help us in the depth of that position? Because it's not going to cost you a lot. This is 100% an advantage Detroit Lions if you sign him, because it's going to be probably, I would think, a max of about a $2 million, $2.5 million deal for 1 year.
0: I'm writing that down just with your track record lately. I think it would be on the outside only. They really like their depth at nickel, right? With bringing in McCreary this offseason. They also have Izzy in.
1: But it would give you a little bit more flexibility at the nickel, at the corner, at any of those positions, and it gives you that veteran depth.
0: Abney, another guy that people are starting to talk about at training camp, the fifth-round pick out of Arizona State. On the outside, that's Rakestraw, Whiteside.
1: Izian.
0: Yeah, there's clearly a need at corner now. Do I have much faith in Diggs at this point? No. I mean, he played one game last year. He missed half the season the year before that.
1: It's a matter of what's his passion for reestablishing himself, not as a top corner in this league, but as a guy that can come in and because if he signs for $2.5 million this year and he plays well, what does that mean when he hits free agency? Because it's only going to be a 1 year prove-it deal.
0: Yeah, look, that'd be the only way you would do this. I just am trying to gauge for a guy who had an 11 pick season way back in 2021. I think operating more as like a lurking zone corner for a team that wants to play a lot of man, and you're a couple years removed from even being a healthy football player. I got kicking the tires. That's what this is. You're kicking the tires on a guy to see what's out there. All right, what's out there? You got a big week ahead for Tiger Baseball. We're going to talk about it next. 97.1.
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4: Good morning, 97.1. Are these storms passing yet? Drove into it.
5: There was a
4: thunderstorm today.
5: Yeah, there was some dramatic lightning and thunder as we were arriving at the studio. And I know it's been going on for the past hour or so.
6: Did you see the lightning off to the west as that was coming in this morning?
5: Oh, yeah.
6: Where it was like all over the sky.
5: Oh, it was beautiful.
6: It was the sideways lightning.
5: Uh-huh. Yeah, it's awesome.
4: Jim Costa, John Jansen, Heather Park, Gov, and Greg is back behind the glass. Greg is back in time for this big homestand coming up for the Tigers. I think when he last left, we were still waiting to see if this team would make some moves at the trade deadline. Well, they've made moves post-trade deadline. They just keep winning.
5: Yeah. And it's a hell of a lot of fun. They've energized this fan base because whether it's Matt Clark, it's, you know, Valencia, it's the continued dominance of Kevin McGonigal at the plate. Like, it's a fun team to watch. It's a much longer lineup. And now you're starting to see what it looks like when you have a longer lineup. You're going to actually have to pitch to somebody. And those somebodies are starting to get some hits.
4: Our question for Tiger fans today is, are you bought back in or do you need to see this week first? 248-539-9797.
5: I think most people will probably answer it, need to see this week first. Need to see that you could beat the Guardians. You got three at home. You got the White Sox three at home. And you've already shown that you can beat the White Sox. But you're playing, as it stands right now, better than the Guardians have played in the moment. But we all look back and say, well, you have yet to beat the Guardians this year. And you haven't looked good against the Guardians this year. You can even go back to last year in the regular season. You have not played well against the Guardians. And for whatever reason, even though Tanner Bibee or Stephen Kwan, they're not having great years, it feels like they have great series against the Tigers.
4: I had said that to you off air. I go, it doesn't look like Jose Ramirez has really hit his stride yet. And we looked at each other. Yeah. But he will this week.
5: Yeah, it's time to get right.
4: It's just how it works. Look, they're going to start the better pitcher by ERA each of the next three games. This is a real test for a team. And I'm not trying to minimize what they accomplished, but going out west and beating a AAA team and another in a AAA ballpark, this is the true test. Six games in division, all against teams you're fighting with to make the playoffs. And there's no doubt that they use the trade deadline as a chance to move on from expiring contracts, but also flip the script and play a little more free and loose. And they have. Well, let's see what happens when expectations mount at home this week. I have, and I think fans have every right to say, give me this week before I cannonball into the deep end it's a playoff team.
5: Well, and it may just say, give us this series. Like the White Sox, okay, we'll worry about them when they come to town. But right now, it's about the emotional, mental, psychological challenges of playing the Cleveland Guardians.
4: Like, I know, Tom, you were saying you listened a little Friday in the afternoon and it sounded like Rico's warming up, and then Rieger feels like he's already talking about playoff matchups.
6: Yeah, I was a little taken aback at how warm Rico was to it. He wasn't saying they're going to make it, but he's really, you could tell he's kind of buying into the brand of baseball they're playing. Yeah, Rieger was all in over the weekend. He thinks they're in already. But he thinks they have an X next to their name in the standing.
4: But wouldn't you feel foolish if they lost 2 or 3 to Cleveland?
6: Yeah.
4: You know, like, I don't think there's anything wrong with a classic John Jansen, let it play out, at least for a week.
5: No matter what happens this week, it doesn't mean that they're going to get that X next to their name and they are guaranteed a playoff spot. It also doesn't mean that they're eliminated.
4: Yeah, I'm going to look at them as a fun, young team no matter what. In terms of believing they're a playoff team, I need to see this week. And yep, they won't clinch, but I will mentally start to prepare for them to make the playoffs if this week.

0: goes well. I'm not there yet.
1: Right. And they have now jumped the Twins, the Guardians, the Orioles, the Mariners, all since the trade deadline, to be the first team that is currently out of a wild card spot. They're one game behind the Texas Rangers. And if they win tomorrow night and Texas loses, they could be tied for that last spot. Now, I think Texas has the tiebreaker because they won head-to-head, I believe.
2: They came here, and I think we took two or three. And then did we go there and lose? I don't remember.
1: Yeah.
0: Shabbat is feverishly searching away before his update. Regardless, I'm not really worried about a tiebreaker on August 10th, 11th, the play tomorrow. I just want to highlight that we've gotten to a point where they've nearly erased the month of May. They are as close to 500 as they've been since May 6th.
1: We actually have the tiebreaker. We won both series.
0: Okay, there you go. He beat you to it.
1: Yeah, 4 of 6.
3: Computer faster than iPhone.
0: Yep, well.
1: You're calling me a computer. Thank you.
0: Yeah, you just had that memorized. That's what that was.
1: No, but did you see the smoke?
0: The Janssen supercomputer.
1: Yeah, yeah. Smoke coming out of my ears.
0: Yeah, no thanks.
1: You know, overheated.
4: People need to realize here, this one text, you guys were haters and you're always negative. I never sold out. No team in Major League Baseball history has made the playoffs after being 16 under 500. Now, a point Wojo made Friday night was, well, more teams make the playoffs than usual. And that is true. But
1: still hasn't happened.
4: Under.
0: But I get a kick out of like those texts or I guess fans like that. Like, I never doubted.
4: Like, cool. People would reference the Nationals and they were 12 under that year they won the World Series. They had Bryce Harper.
0: Yeah. I just think it's funny. I just think it's funny because those fans rarely call in when the team is at its low. Like when they went 6-22 in May, it's not like we were fighting fans off the phones who were
1: bought in.
0: I think they're making the playoffs, guys.
1: Yeah.
0: But now they'll come out of the woodwork with their game. It's okay to be a fan and acknowledge when they were bad, you doubted, and when they're winning, you believe.
1: Yeah.
0: It's called being a fan.
4: I mean, I do think something significant happened is that Job's ready. He pitched as well as you could expect. So they needed that. That spot was, what if he didn't work out? Then trying to sell this with one less arm in the rotation is going to be hard.
0: Yeah, he was throwing.
1: It's also one start.
0: 100 miles an hour, though.
4: I'm all in.
1: He looked really good. I love the triple digit. I love the triple digit strikeout in the first inning. It's one start.
0: All right, guys, let us know. Are you bought back in or do you need to see this week first? We'll take phone calls. We'll read texts. It's all coming up. 8 o'clock hour. 96.

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0: One Legendary Night is coming to Warner Vineyards. 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
3: Yeah, before we get back to Tiger Talk, I just want to make a couple of notes. One, today is the first day of training camp for high school football in the state of Michigan. So Jack is starting things off. And I know that we saw on the TV here a Belleville. They had some clips of them starting camp early. They must have been one of the first ones out, probably 6, 7. Hey, they got to be the first ones out there. It's exciting to know that high school football is underway. Best of luck to all of those that are playing. It's exciting. It's my favorite level of football. So
4: is it
3: I can't wait to see high school football, and I'm just glad that they're rocking and rolling. And just another local note as well, the Central team, and that is it's a team out of Michigan, out of Grand Blanc, 17 and under, senior league women's softball. So most of them are rising seniors. Seven of them on this year's team are committed to colleges already. They also had a couple of young bucks on the team, a couple of rising freshmen. Mm. One of them, Sammy Wright, congratulations to them. They won your senior league World Series title, and they beat Delaware yesterday, the Philippines on Saturday. And I forget who they played on Friday, but I was watching all of them. So it's just fun to watch one of our local teams, have great success. And then also have, somebody that we know, her dad played for, Michigan, baseball when I was there. So, congratulations to the Wrights and congratulations to the Grand Blanc team for winning the World Series.
4: Real quick. You mentioned high school football getting back underway. It's why in my brain, August is the fall.
3: I know it's
4: technically the summer, but in playing high school football, you are now into the fall. It's football season.
3: It's fall camp. We were down at Lions camp. Michigan's going. Michigan State's going. Everybody's going. It's football season.
4: Football season. Unless your baseball team keeps winning, and then it's both, which is great. Let's get to the phones. 248-539-9797. This baseball team's fun. They're winning. That's good. They've erased most of May. Will they make the playoffs? I don't know. I said, let me see this week at least, and then maybe I start to feel better about the postseason. But for others, they're already bought in. Let's go to Stan in Shelby Township. Stan, good morning.
5: Good morning, everybody. It's real nice you take my call. Thank you so much. You know, Jim, I've said that we should have been selling right away. I said it like a month ago. I'm glad they sold everybody. But one of the narratives I hope that gets stopped is the idea that Scott Harris is a junior executive general manager, that he overvalues his prospects because he doesn't trade. This year's team, this current roster, has six guys that weren't with the team, or, you know, rookies in a sense: Melton, Valencia, Lee, Malgeri, Summers. And then this new guy, Jacob Wagesback. You know, Harris knows he's going to fail. He fails. You know, that's the nature of baseball. But, you know, he has revitalized this team after losing two really quality guys. And, you know, instead of saying negative things that are not provable, I'd like to say this guy, he's really doing it great, because where would we be without Melton, Lee, Valencia, Malgeri, and Summers? What do you think?
3: McGonagall and Clark.
4: I was going to say, you're leaving out the headliners, but I know you are well aware of what those two guys have meant to this team.
5: They would have never been traded.
4: Oh, well, I don't think Valencia was getting traded, or Lee was getting traded, or Malgeri was getting traded. Yeah, I mean, but Stan, the point is well taken that they have a young nucleus. We're talking about this leading into the trade deadline, and now they add to that nucleus with River Ryan and Zaire Hope. One or both should be here by next year, certainly. Yeah. There is a nucleus. He's done this in a way, like even when the Tigers were chasing a World Series with Dombrowski, they didn't have this level of internal player development. That is the strength of Scott Harris, is the internal player development.

0: scouting and then making sure those guys have success up along their journey through the system. The criticisms are, okay, the bullpen.
1: Can't find a bullpen arm to save his life.
0: And in the postseason, the bats have come up short and were not addressed with external veteran-proven presence. I think we're putting all the cards on the table and we'll give him credit and we will criticize when necessary.
1: Right, and we also, we gave him credit that, you know, and this was for Ilitch and for Scott Harris to go out and spend money to make this team better. Now, we can argue whether it was money well spent or not, Kenley Jansen, Framber Valdez, but we thought we'd be in a different position going into the trade deadline. Coming out of it, there is it's almost like there was a brand new season that was started because you get a chance to get rid of and put all the rain clouds, the clouds that are hanging over this organization away, and now you can focus on the future of this team. And the future of this team may actually be a team that this year makes the postseason. And don't underestimate the value of whether it's Max Clark, Kevin McGonigal, Valencia, all the guys that we just mentioned, getting that experience. No one thinks they make a run at a World Series. We just want a seat at the table. But looking towards the future with Melton and now Job and Montero being under control for a long time, you're excited. Reese Olson coming back next year. You're excited about what this team and the direction of the organization.
0: Yeah, I think it's complicated with Harris. Like, I thought his deadline last year was dreadful. And because of it, they didn't maximize an opportunity to win a World Series with Tarek Skubal. And then because they didn't add adequately this offseason.
1: Did you see who beat the Dodgers last night?
0: Who?
1: E-Rod.
0: That's hilarious.
1: But 7 innings.
0: But, John, they did spend. But if they didn't spend well enough to compete, that's also a blemish for Scott Harris. So I want to make sure everything in its place. At the same time, I'll give him more than enough credit for chestnut checkers. They made the right call at the deadline to sell, yep. And he does have this nucleus that just might find their way into the postseason. If he has been a postseason team 3 straight years while cycling through a young nucleus, not having to go lose 100 games to do it, but kind of on the fly,
1: right.
0: Populating the system. Yeah, exactly. It'll get them where they need to be.
1: Yeah.
2: That's why he had to make the Skubal trade, too.
0: Yeah.
2: Because you continue to populate. 3 of the top 5 guys were acquired at the deadline.
0: Mm-hmm.
2: His tenure is going to ultimately be determined by how does he complement this young core with outside players. And, Jim, you know, we've talked about it a ton off the air. The number one thing he was never going to do is compromise 2027. That's when the kids would all be here, and that's when you have a new CBA. And if he's timed this right to where I've got money to spend in a new baseball world where other teams can't afford the players without significant penalties.
0: Then he ushers in an era of Tiger baseball.
2: And I think the thing, too, is that he's done that we take for granted. He's made the playoffs 2 out of his 4 seasons while not compromising the future and building the best Tigers farm system in probably 40-plus years, close to it.
0: And you're right, and you know where this is going, though. It won't be enough to just make the playoffs every year.
2: No, it won't.
0: Yeah, yeah.
2: No, you become the A's, the Moneyball A's. You become the Twins of the 2000s. No. Can I correct something? I said Bryce Harper was on the Nationals in 2019, and I almost felt like when I was saying it, I knew I was wrong. He was gone by then.
0: Yeah, there's the Juan Soto-led, but so no Bryce Harper.
2: The 12 under World Series champs that I was comping to, they had Soto, who had just come up, a young guy. And then they had Trey Turner and Rendon, who absolutely just stole from the Angels.
0: Oh, my God. Yeah.
1: Soto's one of those double-A guys that jumped right to the majors.
0: Yeah. There you go.
1: We happen to have our own right now.
0: It's funny. As soon as he said it, I was sort of unsure if that was true. And then the text, they never let you miss.
2: Oh, no.
0: We were flooded with response.
2: And that has to be a correction. That's bad by me.
0: That's good. We got to it. John in Portage. John, good morning.
3: Good morning.
1: How you doing?
3: Hey, I'm doing great. I just wanted to call in today. By the way, I love you guys' show.
1: Thank you.
3: I wanted to call in today because I heard you guys' conversation a few days ago about Spencer Torkelson being a year-to-year player. And I'm not here to dispute that he's had his struggles at the plate. But one thing I do want to mention is that he's never been on the IL, and he's an everyday player. And for a team that has had its, horrific injury season, he's stayed healthy and been in the grind every game.
1: Yeah, he's got the most games played this year by the Tigers, 117.

0: Kevin McConnell's at 114. Riley Green at 116. He has been, and his OPS is starting to get up to where you would expect at least an average player to be. He's right at about 738 right now.
1: Yeah, you know, and, you know, there's something I think often gets overlooked because you really have to put the work in to stay healthy and, you know, not get injured or whatever, you know, just swinging a bat. Look at, look what happened with Glaber.
2: Yep.
1: So, you know, like for everything that all the critique that he gets, I just wanted to call in and give him his due props on, you know, sticking with it and, you know, not getting himself hurt because, you know, like that's the last thing that we need.
2: Okay, John, you often say like the cliche, the best ability is availability. Yeah. You got to actually be able to play. When Torque's played this year, though, he's been an replacement level player.
0: Yes.
2: If he got hurt, they would be replacing him with
0: somebody of the like same. Kind.
2: So him like being healthy but not being anything special really isn't anything that I think is all that praiseworthy. You know what I mean?
0: Yeah, I mean, it's kind of shrug emoji.
2: And like when I say year to year, because he's referencing with something we talked about last week, year to year, it's true. Look at Spencer Torkelson. 1 year up, 1 year down. 1 year up, 1 year down. 1 year up, 1 year down.
0: Yeah. And, I mean, so last year it was, what, 31 home runs? Right now he's at 19?
2: 20.
0: Oh, okay.
2: He's at 20 this year.
0: Refresh.
2: You're good. He's a 0.1
0: war. Oh, sorry. I was looking at doubles.
2: He's a 0.1 war player. Last year, he was a 2 war player. He had 30 home runs. What about the year before? A 0.2 war player, barely right. Replacement level. So that's what we say. You need him to start stacking quality seasons, plural.
0: Agreed. And I don't think any of us are under any type of you know, whatever you want to say. Yeah. He's never going to live up to 1-1. Okay, so let's put that in. And it's not his fault he was drafted 1-1. That's the expectations we put on a player that the Tigers put on him by drafting him 1 overall. He just needs to be a consistent player.
2: Some text coming in. I have bought back in enough to watch this week with legitimate excitement. As far as I'm concerned, playoff baseball starts in Detroit tomorrow night. Kyle in a truck. I don't know about Cowabunga, but I'm dipping my toes in the water. This run still makes me angry about what could have been with a competent bullpen. Also on Scooble, put up or shut up, Kevin, in an office building. Mm-hmm. I was never out because you guys are super negative. Doesn't mean the fans are super negative too. Team's been winning since June. They've been eating away at the White Sox and Guardians, and they're catching up. It seems that they can do this. It's not just happening over the past weekend. Well, certainly not. Certainly not over the past weekend.
0: No, but they're still not yet back to 500. Right. And they have made up a ton of ground. There's no question about it. They have been playing really good baseball June, July, and now the beginning of August.
2: Yeah, I don't know how many times I have to tell people they've nearly erased the month of May. Nearly. They still haven't. But it's a testament that they took a nightmare of a month, and they're right about back to where they were when things fell off the rails. It also helps that no one ran away with it in the interim, and now they have a chance to do something about it. Mm-hmm. This is a week to go out and grab a playoff spot, and that does make you excited.
0: It's a good year to be a average to below average team.
2: 248-539-9797. 835. Fair or foul involving the behavior of one of our coworkers. Some photos from over the weekend. It's 97.1.
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5: A fair foul involving a coworker. Some photos from over the weekend. That's at 8:35. Got some texts on the Tigers. Just keep winning.
6: Yeah.
5: One game out of a playoff spot. This is the week to go grab a playoff spot.
6: Win more than you lose.
5: Tex says, I was texting a buddy a few days ago, and I said, the Tigers aren't getting in the playoffs via the wild card. They will get in because they will be Central Division champs. Chad in a truck.
6: They're still 3.5 back of the White Sox. And I don't expect, I do expect that they're going to be able to win the series. I don't necessarily expect a sweep. There's a lot more work to be done to catch up to the Sox.
5: Feels like the A's and Mariners and Giants are awful teams. It will really determine if we have a chance based on how we play this week.
6: Mm-hmm.
5: That's kind of the camp we're both in. Loving this run, baseball fan, no matter what, but this team has been so much more fun to watch the last 58 games. Give me 4-2 this week, preferably with the sweep of the Sox, but 2 series wins is what I'm seeing. That's Mike and Algonac.
6: Well, I don't want to lose 2 or 3 to the Guardians.
5: Right. Take both series.
6: Yeah. 2 or 3 in both. 4 and 6 by the end of the week.
5: First 6 games... Vierling, Jamai Jones, Wenzel Perez, Workman, Zach Short were 4 of 43. Torque is batting 40 points higher. McKinstry, 50 points higher. Lee, 65 points higher. Dingler, 35 points higher. We're a better team with the young guys, Tom and Clarkston.
6: It's a much longer lineup. You are going to have to actually give some good pitches to some players. And if those guys that they just mentioned can put bat the ball, if Torque can put bat the ball, It's a huge boost.
7: They scored 11 runs in the 6 games against the Guardians this year.
5: Wow.
7: That is a very, I really believe in that text. I mean, that's a completely different lineup.
6: Yeah.
7: They're not getting Carpenter back for this series, maybe the weekend. They'll have a little bit of a dilemma with what they're doing with him and McKinstry when that happens. I mean, McKinstry's a better war player than Carp. But Carp, again, this lineup is getting deeper. So somebody's seen good pitches. And with Carp's power, I'm open to the concept of him helping this team.
5: Yeah, the real test, like you said, they're going to face good Guardians pitching, a Guardians team that has, it's given us fits. You're going to see how this offense actually grows up based on how they perform this week. And there will be checkpoints along the way, right? I mean, if they make it in the playoffs, that's a whole different animal. But you want to start believing they're a playoff team? We've said, hey, let's see how this week goes. Other people have seen enough. They believe this is a playoff team already. And that's the question for you guys. 248-539-9797. You know, we had some people say, what are you talking about? I thought they were making the playoffs in May. So they get like an extra gold star on their refrigerator. They're like the truest Tiger fans of all time.
6: Yeah.
5: I pointed out they really don't call when it's 6-22, but hey, you believed all along. I got you. Tech says, it's almost like you don't understand how human psychology works. Of course, the true believers weren't going to call in and get ripped to shreds by the hosts. You reap what you sow. Well, hold on. I think if people call in to disagree with us all the time,
6: yeah,
5: that's the beauty of what we do. People like saying, hey, John, you're a dummy and Cookies, you're wrong. They love doing that.
6: Yeah. It's the nature of the business. And it, by no means are we right every time we, I mean, just look back to the disco. We have been wrong before and we'll be wrong again.
5: We're wrong sometimes, but not you when it comes to Lions training camp news. You're just spot bang on every single time. Ridiculous. This guy calls a shot last week. Teddy Bridgewater, surprise, won't make the team. Hey, Jahmyr Gibbs will be a hold in. And why don't I just tell you, the deal, they're going to get it done and it's not going to be any stress and it's actually going to be team friendly. I mean, It's like you wrote the contract when I started reading it. It's unbelievable. 248-539-9797. We'll stand in judgment of a coworker in 10 minutes. Let's get to Heather with the news.
8: Well, there's a deadly shooting investigation underway in Southfield after two people were killed and another person was injured early Sunday morning. So police were called to Hidden Gem Restaurant on 9 Mile around 3:30 in the morning. And when officers arrived, they found one person suffering from a gunshot wound. That person ultimately died at the scene. Two other victims were taken to the hospital. One had been shot multiple times, later died from their injuries there. The third victim suffered from what police describe as a graze wound. Police are investigating, but they haven't revealed many details. They do say that there is no ongoing threat to the public. A wedding reception in Roseville turned into just complete chaos on Saturday night after a fight broke out in a parking lot and led to a shooting. Roseville police were called to Athena Hall

0: on Gratiot around 11 p.m. They say because a large fight broke out, witnesses said wedding guests started fighting with each other. Then two guns were pulled and shots were fired. Three people were shot. Police did stop one vehicle that was trying to leave and found that there was a woman inside that had been shot in the chest. The other two victims suffered non-life-threatening injuries. All three of those people were brought to the hospital expected to be okay, so that's good. But there was other people injured. One person was hit by a car, suffered a broken hip. Another person hurt their hand in all of the chaos going on. Sounds like still under investigation. And Roseville police are asking anyone with information to contact them. Crazy. It's a crazy
1: reception. Must have been the Hatfields and McCoys.
0: Goodness. This is a great outcome to this story. Three people who were missing for days after tubing on the Muskegon River were found alive and safe late Friday. So there were three people. There was two 28-year-old women and a 9-year-old boy. The 9-year-old was one of their sons, right? Yeah. And they were discovered by Michigan State Police K-9 team and Michigan DNR conservation officers on Friday, a little over 6 miles from where they set off. They were located in like the thick brush. I don't have all of the details about
1: what they were doing or why they ended up there and walk.
0: Well, okay, so it all started. The search for them started after a woman's father called 911 because they found her car parked at the boat launch, but the windows had been busted out.
1: Oh,
0: right. So okay, that's suspicious. Yeah. Then troopers found the tubes just floating there. Like, found the tubes that they had been in. Mm-hmm. They could see footprints, like, in the, I don't know, the mud, right? Yeah. Little boys' footprint, or kids' footprints. They didn't know whose they were. But, so 72 hours of searching, they all were found safe and alive. So that is great news, to say the least. Obviously, and Michigan State Police troopers say this is the outcome everyone hoped for, but it could have been much worse. Former New England Patriots and Indianapolis Colts kicker Adam Vinatieri had a pretty entertaining Pro Football Hall of Fame speech, and Bill Belichick took the biggest hit. So the speech began as one would imagine, right, where you show gratitude for your family, your coaches, your teammates. And then while discussing Belichick, his speech kind of veered off course when he took a shot at the 74-year-old's dating life.
2: I would repeat those last few statements about Coach Bill Belichick as well. Thank you for demanding excellence every single day. Your preparation, discipline, and attention to detail shaped far more than my football career. Unfortunately, Bill couldn't make it here today. There's a lot going on at UNC right now. He may be on a recruiting trip right now looking for the next Lawrence Taylor. I thought it was because training camp had already started, but in truth, it's because he's judging his girlfriend's cheerleading competition.
1: Did you hear the line about Pat McAfee?
3: No.
1: And he actually included his wife in this as well.
3: Pat McAfee's wife?
1: No.
0: A not his safe own for work wife. Joke.
1: Yeah, it's well, he had the only person that had held his balls more than his wife was Pat McAfee. Because he was the holder for him when he was in Indy.
3: So this is like a little bit of a roast going.
1: Oh,
3: this
1: yeah.
3: is great.
1: He was, yeah. I mean, kickers have nothing else to do but then sit
0: great.
1: Around and write speeches or tan.
0: Oh, tan. My goodness. Did you hear about this? A cross Canada flight had to be canceled last week after a toddler refused to buckle their seatbelt. So last Thursday night, a Porter Airlines flight was expected to leave British Columbia, headed for Toronto, but a toddler who refused to sit down or buckle up obviously derailed the flight. So the kid's parents, crew members attempted to get this kid to sit down. They were standing up in their seat, wouldn't sit down, wouldn't buckle their seatbelt. So according to the airline, the aircraft could not take off in this unsafe condition. So the crew elected to return to the terminal and have the family get off the plane. It was just going to be the family with that toddler. Mm-hmm. But because the airport has a takeoff curfew of 12:30 a.m., it took so much time to get the family off, get their luggage, and get the necessary paperwork filled out that the flight had to be canceled because it reached 12:30 and all the other passengers had to get off, stay the night. They were then rebooked on a flight the next morning at 10:49.
4: Get off my plane.
3: Because when I saw this story, I'm thinking, just throw them off the plane and take off. What's the holdup?

0: Well, it sounds like that's what ultimately they wanted to do, was just get this family off the plane. Let's get everyone else in the air. But because they've got all these timings, right? Even like how long a flight, I mean, because I've had that happen to me. There was a weather.
1: Yeah.
0: You're sitting. And then, oh, well, the pilot's already reached his max time. Right, He's got to get off. We got to get a new pilot. Everyone off the plane. We're done.
2: Or so, just take the kid and duct tape him to the seat. We got places to be.
0: What's crazy to me, like if for some reason my kids wouldn't listen to me to sit down, if a crew member came over and looked at my children and said, sit down, my kids would be on their butts so fast because they are so, they hate to get in trouble by other people. They can get in trouble with me all the time. But they if somebody told them to sit down of authority, they'd be down so fast. Uh-huh. They do not like to be in trouble.
1: Yeah, and if it was 1955, I think the duct tape probably would have been the method of parenting.
2: You don't think we can do that in 2026?
1: I'm not sure.
2: All right, fair or foul question involving a coworker. Saw a photo over the weekend. We'll get to it. And I see we have some feedback. People want to talk Tiger baseball. We're not going to turn you away. We want to know, have you seen enough or do you need to see this week? It's 97.1.
1: 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And maybe it's baseball in the fall. 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
9: Henches delivers the 3-2. Lee fights it off, and this one's going to be looped over Devers, and it touches down into right field. Lee over to cut it off at the line, but Riley Green, he comes in to score from second, and a fired up How You Lee puts the Tigers back on top. They take advantage of the free runner as Lee comes up with a big RBI single here in the 10th.
10: Tigers win. Been doing a lot more of it. Have you seen enough, or do you need to see this week? Brendan, West Bloomfield, good morning. You're on 97.1.
11: Hey, good morning. I would say, you know, I think I have seen enough. I think the biggest difference between now and like a couple months ago is the bottom of our lineup. You know, there used to be like when you got past our sixth hitter, it was like automatically three outs, but now I think ever since you got rid of Outman and Beerling from the starting lineup every day, we're more reliable, but we're going to have to keep hitting because, in my opinion, we still don't have a reliable guy in the bullpen. I think even yesterday when Finnegan came out, I was like, oh, shoot. Maybe Holton is, like, the only guy, I think, who's been somewhat reliable. But if we keep hitting, putting up 5-6 runs a game, I don't see why we can't make it.
10: Yeah, Holton yesterday was good. Jansen struck out the side in the ninth inning, right? But it, Drew Summers was flirting with it. Finnegan is always touch and go if he's going to finish an inning. They are going to be tested. They're going to need to score against Cleveland, and that's been such a pain in the ass. That's why I think you want to see this week before, at least before I believe they're a playoff team. I think it's a good note, though, about the bottom of the lineup, because Clark, Valencia, those are guys they didn't have 2-3 weeks ago.
11: Right. I think bottom line is, like, you know, when you put the ball in play, if somebody's in scoring position, I mean, that's better than a strikeout. If we could move a guy from second to third on a ground ball, even that, like, that'll take us, man, aside from striking out. You know, if you're striking out every time somebody's on base, you're not.

0: going to go anywhere. But this week we'll pretty much tell. If we could win like 4 out of 6, I think there's no reason we shouldn't make it, man.
1: Well, yeah. Yeah, then you really start thinking about, hey, could they have done it again? Sold and made it. Chestnut Checkers. Restock the farm system and make the playoffs.
2: Mm-hmm. It's exciting. And I think everybody is excited about this young lineup. And I think everybody is taking it with a little bit of a grain of salt. There's going to be some highs. There's going to be some lows. There's going to be some slumps that guys got to work through. But if this lineup can be longer and it's harder to pitch against, maybe those slumps are a little bit more muted, because at some point you got to pitch to somebody.
1: Yeah, and I think part of why this Cleveland series is going to be so fascinating is we still see flashes of the frustrating Tigers offense. Like Friday night, 1-12, runners in scoring position. Cleveland is the team, one of those teams that does that to us. You'd like to put that to bed, put those days behind you, and be a little more confident. 9 o'clock, Scooble spoke. Oops, I said. The guy who used to pitch here spoke. And he talked about maybe coming back to Detroit. We'll get to that. We got a coworker. We want to know if this was fair or foul. Some photos from over the weekend. Jeff Rieger. Jeff Rieger was at Brian Chapman's wedding. Congrats.
2: So normally you just say Jeff Rieger and we say foul.
1: I think I'm on Jeff's side on this one. But we'll let everybody stand in judgment. Rieger was at Brian Chapman's wedding. Congrats to him.
2: Yeah.
1: And his wife. He was seen photographed, Rieger, sans tie. The open collar look, the no tie at the wedding. That's become more standard. Fair or foul?
2: Yeah, he had a sport coat on. Looked like he had a suit on, actually, and it was open collar. And so is it fair or foul to wear, no, to not wear a tie to a wedding? Your thoughts?
1: I think it's totally fair. The last wedding I went to, I did not wear a tie.
3: I think we had a qualifier, a traditional wedding. You know, some people have like Hawaiian shirt weddings and that kind of stuff. Or if you have an outdoor wedding, of course, shorts are, you know, probably welcomed.
2: I think it would say...
4: shorts are welcome?
3: I mean like a casual outside wedding.
2: It would say on the invitation, you know, hey, this is a,
3: you
2: know,
3: thank
2: a Bermuda,
3: you,
2: it's a beach wedding, you know, whatever it is. It would
4: wear shorts to my wedding.
2: If it's
4: no.
2: Okay, I've been to a wedding where it said shorts and Hawaiian shirt.
4: Come in your bathing suit, fine. If it says shorts and a Hawaiian shirt, yes.
2: Yes, it
4: but
2: was.
4: If, just because it's outdoor.
2: No, just because it's outdoor. No,
4: that's
2: but it would
4: kind of
2: it would be very

0: No, no, I could celebrate your moment and show some class and be like, you know what? This moment is so important that I'm going to wear a tie. Because you guys have probably actually never seen me in a coat and tie.
1: Like, I don't think so.
0: That's not our environment here. I mean, I've always said, you know, I'll never wear shorts to work unless it's a blessed event by you know, Jimmy Powers. But I do think there are certain moments that you should set apart from others. And if you're going to, especially if it's at a church, if it's a religious ceremony for the wedding, I 100% agree or think that you should wear a tie to that wedding.
1: See, I guess I just don't find the no tie look to be like not classy or
0: Oh, I didn't say that.
1: Well,
2: yeah, and I don't either. Like, I've seen the pictures of his wedding and he looks great. He wore the white suit.
1: Brian Chapman.
2: Yeah, he's great. His wife looks beautiful. And I looked at the picture with Rieger and I didn't think anything of that. Like, I didn't look at him and be like, oh, wow, he looks like a slob. I didn't even notice the no tie. Like, that didn't even, like, register to me.
3: So what do you wear a tie to anymore? I mean, this younger generation is just shedding everything, like, in terms of getting... What do you get dressed up for anymore?
0: Weddings and funerals.
3: They can't see you at the funeral.
0: No, they can't, but the family can.
2: Yeah, funerals for sure, especially if it's someone in your family or a close friend, without a doubt, I think so.
0: Yeah, I think just out of respect for the situation... And for the family, for the funeral, you wear a tie. For the wedding, I think you should wear a tie. And then if you get, unless the invitation says anything else.
1: Yeah, I'd say formal weddings, you wear a tie. If you want to wear a tie because you want to add some color or personality to the look, that's fine. But I don't think you're obligated to unless it's explicitly stated at a wedding. What about like a court appearance? You're going to dress up, right?
0: Oh, yeah.
2: Like if you got a ticket and you're going to, like, that's what you mean? Or like, what, you're going to do jury duty?
0: Different. No.
2: What are we talking about?
1: Like a more formal.
2: Like what?
1: I don't know.
0: when I had court appearances for the divorce.
2: Okay.
0: I wore coat and tie because I wanted to make sure that the judge knew. I knew that this was vitally important.
2: Sure.
1: But at the same time, a lot more of this stuff is now Zoom court. Not for that, obviously, but like a traffic ticket, you can do Zoom court. Are you doing shirt and tie for Zoom court? Probably not.
2: I'm not throwing on a black dress or something. If it was me.
0: No, but I would wear a collared shirt.
1: Yes.
0: Certainly. I'm not going to wear a t-shirt.
1: No.
0: Even if it's Zoom court. I'm going to, because you want to make it look like you care about the situation.
2: Job interviews?
4: Some people wear orange.
2: That's true.
0: Yeah, some people do wear orange.
1: You say job interview.
2: What about a job? I'm asking you. Depends, I would not show up in... So what's like the women's version of a tie? Like wearing a formal dress? Obviously, if I'm going to a job interview, I'm not wearing a formal dress, but I'm going to make sure I look put together. I'm going to wear something... I don't know, like, businessy?
1: I don't know. I don't think you have to wear a tie for a job interview. Now, you also have to look professional.
0: Right.
1: And there's many ways to do that.
0: It depends on the job.
1: But do you think it would be looked down upon from a hiring manager's standpoint? He showed up in a nice jacket, pressed shirt, but there was no tie? I wouldn't think so. Not in 2026.
0: I mean, if you're interviewing for a CEO spot.
1: Okay.
0: I would say, yeah, I would err on, I'm going to walk in with a coat and tie. I'm going to look like I'm $1 million. This is what you want to run your company.
1: Tie or no tie at the wedding and in general, where do you and when do you wear a tie? It's 97.1.
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7: Tie or no tie at the wedding? And then generally, what is the new world order? When do we wear ties, if ever? 248-539-9797. You never get a second chance to make a first impression. Wear a tie.
8: Yep.
7: Should I wear a tie to my interview this week? Signed, Jeff Greenberg.
8: Yes.
7: No ties ever. They're a relic of a bygone era. That's D in Flat Rock. I'm 24 and just wore a tie to my interview at the fire department, Billy, in Waterford.
8: Good for you, Billy.
7: I don't think it's going to hurt you to wear the tie. I also don't think you have to.
9: Do you know how to tie a tie?
7: Yeah.
9: Okay. I think there's a lot of guys that don't even know how to do that.
10: It's looking so crazy.
9: I don't know how to tie a tie.
8: You're not a dude.
9: I know, but I do think that there's a lot of people, like I've seen older men tying younger men's ties because they don't know how to do it.
8: Okay, well maybe they're teaching them and then after you've done it once, you should be able to do it the rest of your life.
10: It's a pretty cool dad moment when you do that for the first time with your kid.
8: Yeah. You're graduating from the clip-on. Yeah. An actual tie.
7: A real tie. You're supposed to dress for what the standard is for the employer. If it's a business casual workplace, dress business casual. Mike in Dearborn. You could dress up more if you'd like, but I don't think you should be dinged if you dress.
8: Right. I would always err on one step above. That way, I just want to know whether it's an employer or it's the couple that's being married or it's the family of the deceased, that they understand that I think this is important.
7: Yeah.
8: And if you don't wear a tie, I'm not going to say that you're wrong. I'm just saying that I want, especially if it's an employer, I want to show up and I want you to know that I think that this is an important job and I've taken the appropriate steps to show you that.
7: I think the word is respect. If the couple at a wedding asks for you to dress up, it's black tie or black tie optional, and hey, we're clearly dressing this up, respect the wedding you're going to. I guess what I'm saying is I don't find it disrespectful, if not specified, to show up to the wedding with a nice sport coat, press collar, press shirt. You're not wearing jeans. You're wearing slacks that fit. Like, if you look good, you've dressed up. I don't think no tie is disrespectful.
9: I don't either. I was just looking at a picture from like The Knot, and it's a group of men at a wedding, and only one of them is wearing a tie, but they all look, to me, put together, and they look great. I don't know.
7: And flip side, you could wear a tie and not look put together.
9: Well, if it's like a really short tie, like at your belly button or something,
7: or
9: that looks
7: super
9: silly.
7: Long tie. Yeah, you need to dress nicely. Just because you dress up doesn't mean you are dressed nicely. Well, you could look slovenly or sloppy. Get something that fits. Yeah. Half end in divorce, who cares?
9: Oh.
8: You don't go into it with that in mind.
7: You shouldn't. Absolute bare minimum.

0: minimum for a wedding, unless otherwise noted, is a sport coat, a tie, or both.
1: I agree. I mean, I agree. I would always show up in a tie unless it is otherwise noted.
2: Would you wear a tie without a sport coat?
1: Just a shirt and a tie? I did one time only because I had just recently out of the league and my sport coat looked like it was for my dad, which not my actual dad, but yeah, it looked like I was wearing a somebody's whose was much bigger.
2: Yeah.
3: That's when you have to remove the coat because of the weather or it's hot.
2: Okay.
3: Yeah.
2: Because typically I think it looks better with the coat on and a tie.
1: Yes. 100%.
0: Let's get to the phones. Oh, you see who we have on line one.
1: I know.
0: Can you, before we take the call, what do you think Dean in Milford's position is on this?
1: Oh, I think it's all about a matter of respect. I think you should wear a tie.
0: Is that the consensus, Heather? What do you think Dean's perspective is?
2: I have no idea.
0: Tom's nodding. Dean, the floor is yours.
4: Good morning. It's 2026. We're having a conversation if you should wear a tie or not. I believe in modern day, these younger kids should wear a tie, or anyone should wear a tie anytime you're in the opportunity to wear a tie. You want to stand out? You want to be different? Have a suit on that actually fits you. Let's make sure that's clear.
0: Yeah.
4: And then wear a tie. I'm going to guarantee you that you're going to stand out. You're going to be different. And if it's going to a wedding, unless that thing says be comfortable, you wear a tie. You go to a funeral, you wear a tie. You go any first impression that you're making and any type of life event, ties. My kids are 14 and 13, and I'm pounding that into them. Anytime you're making a first impression, or there's a life event, you wear a tie. I think that that's just period. And yes, if my kid is 16 years old and he gets his first ticket and he goes to court without a tie, you're an idiot. You're not going to get away with it.
0: Dean, as always.
1: Dean, I agree.
3: That's a red tie, right?
4: Have a great day, everyone.
0: He did not want to take your bait there.
3: Hey, real quick, he reminded me, though, kids, most basketball teams, when they go to game day, they wear...
0: Yeah.
3: Suit and tie
1: we used to wear shirt and tie at to school to indicate that it was
3: basketball game day.
1: Yeah.
0: What about when you guys would fly?
1: Oh, so it used to be the case that we would always wear khakis, blue sport coat, and a tie. Most football teams don't do that anymore.
0: 1 minute. Tech says, it's not really the tie I can't stand. It's when people wear tennis shoes with a suit. They look moronic. Dan in Ann Arbor.
3: I first noticed that with Dan Orlovsky on TV years ago.
1: It's a modern style.
2: It is.
1: It's a matter of choice.
3: Would you do it, John?
2: It's got to be the right tennis shoes, though, too. Come in your New Balances. Like, it's got to be your Skechers.
1: The only time I've done that is when I have either been recently recovering from an injury, but I would go, if I was wearing a black suit or a dark suit, I would get black tennis shoes because it was... I was physically unable to wear the rigid dress shoes.
0: Wear a tie to the wedding, you loser. Take it off later, but wear it.
1: Mm-hmm.
0: Plenty of texts, plenty of feedback, calls, and we'll get to the Scoobal audio. 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
11: He's still talking, and he's talking about coming back to Detroit. We'll play the Scoobal audio momentarily. A few texts to round out the conversation. One, I'm surprised anyone from the station likes Chapman enough to go to his wedding.
12: I've never actually met him. Our shifts obviously never really overlap.
11: Mm-hmm. I wasn't invited, but I would have gone. I like the guy. Text says, I wore one to a funeral last week, talking about ties. I had an interview this last summer, was told to dress casual. The first interview I've done without a tie. It was an odd experience.
12: Mm-hmm. Yep. I got a text from Lucy. She said, hot take, I think suits look better with no tie.
13: I
12: think it's a
13: that.
12: Younger take.
13: She's young?
12: Yeah.
13: It also depends on who's wearing the suit.
11: Well, yeah.
13: Certain people might look better without the tie and you wouldn't think anything of it.
11: I think the tie can
12: So it's a
11: look,
12: matter of how sexy the man is?
13: Well, like, can you pull off? There's certain people that can just pull off certain looks and they look better on them.
12: Uh-huh. Does the shirt look easier to pull off?
13: No, I didn't say that. I just said they could pull off a look better.
12: It's Colin. Wear a tie or no tie?
13: He could pull off both.
11: It's the right answer.
14: He doesn't need a long tie.
11: Man.
12: Teddy has a hand-me-down for Colin. Normally I give the close. That he doesn't fit anymore to Heather for Brooks and sometimes Emily, but now we're at the area where the hand-me-downs are going to go to Kyle.
11: Well, you said earlier Teddy's foot can reach the pedal in the car.
13: That's crazy to me.
12: No. So, okay, let me clarify. I have, when we're playing around or the kids are cleaning, like Ruby drives a Ford Maverick. And I have moved the seat forward, raised it up so that he could sit on the edge of the seat. He can hit the pedals. He can, you know, play around with the steering wheel. And he can actually see. So, yes. I mean, in a smaller vehicle, he can.
11: Yeah, he can.
14: Is he a lock to already play at least Division I football?
11: You can't say that for a...
12: No. There is no lock. No. He may have the size, but does he have the want to? He's already started some training. His three-point stance still needs some work. But his short shuttle is pretty good.
11: Reminder, he's four.
12: He's four, yeah. He'll be five in September.
11: There you go. We're going to a barn wedding in September. I'm not wearing a suit and tie in a barn.
13: Ooh. You might want to ask other people what they're wearing, because I have seen some really
12: fancy,
13: beautiful barn weddings. And some barns are equipped temperature control. I get if it's going to be really hot in there.
12: Yeah.
13: That can play a factor. But man, I've seen some really nice barn weddings where people are going to wear suits. Okay, maybe not a tie, but they'll definitely wear a suit.
11: Tech says, come on, guys. We're saying this generation's changing fashion. I'm 50 years old. For the last 20 years, I went to 15 weddings where ties were optional. Most people did not wear them. It's perfectly normal. Sean in White Lake.
12: I would always say, then if that's, you're comfortable with doing that, and if it says ties are optional, then don't wear a tie.
11: I think... the tie can look

0: stiff and stuffy as opposed to the open collar, more loose. We're fun. We're at a wedding. We're going to be dancing. We're going to, you know what I'm saying?
1: Okay. You're talking about two different parts of the wedding. The ceremony to me is very different than the reception. And I would always wear a tie unless it's said otherwise. I would wear a tie. And then when you get to the reception and things start to get really fun, then yeah, you undo the top button and maybe you loosen the tie at first and then it comes off completely. You put it in your pocket.
2: What about pocket squares? Guys still use those? Wear those?
0: Maybe you do it right. It can look good.
1: Sure.
0: But I don't know that I have. Yeah.
1: Pocket square. Yeah.
2: I have no idea.
0: Well, if I was wearing a tie, you could strangle me so I stopped talking Tarek Skubal. But we do have some audio we think is worth playing for people.
1: Yeah.
0: So Tarek Skubal was on Pardon My Take last week, and the audio really started to surface late on Friday and into the weekend. Tarek Skubal, we have two cuts to play. The first, the emotion. The second, we'll get to whether he'd come back to Detroit. But first, the emotions.
3: You know, a lot of those guys are my best friends, you know, and it's like a bunch of men, and I'm crying, you know. I hate crying, you know. I don't cry a lot, you know. When my wife walked down the aisle, I didn't cry because I was so nervous, and I'm crying in a clubhouse with a bunch of other grown men saying bye to people and getting everybody a hug. So it's tough. It's tough.
1: Yeah, this is the human side of things. Sure, you're going to be emotional.
0: Totally understand that. In terms of, you know, how this is going to go down and how it impacts the Tiger fans, I think the question was something along the lines of, you know, it sucks Tiger fans would have liked to have you spend more time there. Here was Tarek Skubal on Pardon My Take.
3: I would love to play my whole career in Detroit. You know, I would love to. And hopefully those negotiations can pick back up in November, you know, once the playoffs are done. And we'll see where that goes. You know, hopefully they're involved with everything. You know, I would love to return. I got nothing but good things to say about the city of Detroit.
1: You got to know when to speak and how to answer questions. And I think that's been one of the things that he's really struggled with is the messaging. How do I answer these questions? The questions are going to be asked. And do they ask that question about, would you like to, you know, go back to Detroit? The answer should just be, I'm focused on winning a World Series this year. Like, that's how he answered it here.
4: Right. I thought he wasn't talking about next year.
1: Right.
0: This is just what irks me. He wants the Tigers involved only if they're the highest bidder. He wants us involved to help run up his price tag. It's always been about getting the most money. And I don't even want to vilify him for it because there's a world where he can get $400 million. Good for him. But I don't feel like he's been transparent enough on this. And in fact, I feel like he's talked out of both sides of his mouth. You know what I mean, John? It's this idea of, you weren't talking extension. What do you mean you hope we get back involved? Your agent shut down any extension talk. If you wanted to be in Detroit, you would have at least engaged on an extension. You didn't. How bad did you want to be in Detroit if you don't talk extension? When it comes to both sides of his mouth, how about the World Baseball Classic? Take Detroit out of it. I love my country, USA. I want to be on this team. Just don't ask me to pitch. Well, which is it? You know, how about this? My elbow hurt back in January. I didn't do anything about it until May, coincidentally, the worst month of the Tiger season, when I missed. And then when people ask you about it, you dance around it. Talk it out of both sides of your mouth. John, he said he wants his team to buy when he was in Detroit. Well, he had one foot out the door. There has been nothing but wishy-washy back and forth, both sides. Please like me, PR Optics. I'm going to go tour every Detroit sporting event. Look how much I love the city, but don't you dare try to extend me because we're hanging up the phone. What does that tell you?
1: Yeah, what it tells me is there might be another team in LA, the Angels. If they come with the highest offer, do you think he stays with the Dodgers or does he move across town and go to Anaheim and play for the Angels or the Athletics? Like, they're going to be in Vegas. I bet you they spend some money at some point.
0: Yeah.
1: Do they decide that they want to, hey, we want to start things off when we finally move to our new stadium in Vegas. We want Tarek Skubal to pitch that first pitch. We're going to pay him, you know, 8 years, $50 million a year. Do you think he would end up in Oakland or Sacramento? Yeah. He wants the most money.
0: Which is an understandable position. I think he did enjoy playing for the Detroit Tigers, the only organization he knew. But to say, I hope they get involved, well, that's just for your own financial benefit, not because you have this deep burning desire to play your entire

0: entire career in Detroit. If you did, you'd at least negotiate.
1: Well, and you know, I know a lot of people want to throw Scott Boras under the bus, and I mean, trust me, I'll be the first to drive that bus. But if you are in a situation where you can't control your agent, then be a grown up and tell your agent what you want. Hey, I want to stay in Detroit. This past offseason, this would have been a non-issue at the deadline if he had said, let's figure out a way. I'm paying you because I want you to get the most money.
0: Yeah.
1: And if he had said, I want you to get the most money from Detroit, I'm not going to sit there and say that he shouldn't get, you know, he should settle for 200 versus 400. Those are decisions he has to make.
0: But we didn't even get to do that.
1: Right.
0: It sounds like they didn't even get to have those. It's one thing if Scoobles camp says, we're willing to negotiate, but just so you know,
1: we're
0: shooting for $400 million and they're coming in at $250 million. Right. Well, okay, then that's different. This is shut down negotiations.
1: Right.
0: Don't even bother. Eric and Novi, good morning.
2: Hi, guys. 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
0: right.
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0: Sure.
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0: Well, I don't know. I mean, the Tiger-Valdez deal wasn't like they came to Valdez at the start of free agency and made him a godfather offer. In fact, it felt like the market kind of cooled on Valdez, given how late in the game it was.
1: Yeah.
0: And they swooped in with upfront money, but it wasn't some 5 to 10 year deal.
1: Right. It wasn't going to be the same contract that they would have offered Scoobles.
0: Right.
1: But you also have to understand that if you've set the parameters with the team, we're not discussing things, then the team has to make plans for life without you.
0: In fact, you signed your own trade certificate.
1: And if they've spent the money that they would have earmarked for you on somebody else because you said, you know, hey, I'm not discussing this, then maybe the money's not there anymore.
0: I find it unlikely that this is the whole point, that Detroit is going to get into a bidding war with the Mets and the Dodgers and the Yankees, and they're going to end up spending 8 years at some astronomical $45 to $50 million. I don't think it's happening. He would like them to because it's how he creates a bidding war and gets paid the most money.
1: Right.
0: I think that's the extent to which he hopes the Tigers are involved, that they have the most money. Interesting phone calls. I'm looking at Tuzon on hold. We'll get to it next. 97.1.
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13: I would love to play my whole career in Detroit. You know, I would love to. And hopefully those negotiations can pick back up in November, you know, once the playoffs are done. And we'll see where that goes. You know, hopefully they're involved with everything. You know, I would love to return. I got nothing but good things to say about the city of Detroit.
14: One text. Can we just be Scooby done with this whole thing? Walleye. Good riddance, Scooble. Another says, Screwball is such a bad actor. He's discrediting our intelligence, thinking he wants to come back. It's 100% about the coin for him. Nothing wrong with it. Just be upfront. Don't play with our feelings. Johnny O in Greenville.
15: Yeah. And to Johnny O's point, if Detroit were to come with the most money and the best, you know, makeup of years, would he be back in Detroit?
14: Sure.
15: 100%.
14: Yeah.
15: I also think it's true for, like I mentioned already, the Angels, if they came with that contract, or the Athletics, or the Rockies, or the Giants, or the, you know, the Mets, who the hell knows what's going on there. But if they were to be, I'm just picking all the last place teams. If they were to come with the most money in the most years, I think he would be at any of those places.
14: I think what Tarek means is if every team in baseball offered him the same amount of max money, he would choose Detroit. Taylor in a car. And another saying, I'm really hoping the owners collude after the season to sign no free agents until the lockout, Matt and Heartland. Well, then if the rules change,
15: yeah,
14: impossible to know right now. Joe in Newport says, I think he does want to be in Detroit. I truly do. I think he did what needed to be done this year, and probably for the betterment of our organization. Maybe this will be like Flaherty, where he comes back. I'm going to give him the benefit of the doubt, regardless of how jaded we've all become.
15: But he didn't do it. Like, they didn't win, and so he was traded. He had nothing to do with the trade.
14: Other than, you know, missing the month of May for a procedure that he knew he had something wrong with well before the season. Minor details.
15: Yeah, but can you imagine being a Dodgers fan and listening to this?
14: It's just silly. We have some audio from our LA station. They're also 97.1 out there.
15: Uh-huh.
14: Who's the host on this? I want to make sure I give credit. Do we know who the host is on this?
15: I don't know.
14: Well, we'll figure it out along the way.
16: I think this, to me, primarily is just about the optics of all this and how this sounds. I mean, this guy hasn't even unpacked. This guy has barely popped the tags on his Dodgers jersey, and he's out here talking about his ex. I mean, this to me is perplexing, too, because guess what? Your ex didn't love you. Your ex, they dumped you, and your ex was a 6, and you're upgrading from a 6 to a supermodel in the Dodgers, and you're out here complaining. You're out here talking about your old team. My man's going to be in the front yard with a boombox up and trying to get Detroit to take him back. I hate this. I absolutely think for an ace-level pitcher, who, mind you, the Dodgers gave up two prospects that they loved, two prospects that were premium, and you don't wait at least a week, and we're already sliding into Detroit's DMs talking about, hey, take me back. Hey, can we get back together?
14: It's Doug

0: McCain, D-Mac, as they call him.
1: Bonus points if you know the boombox reference, the movie.
0: Oh, I know the scene. I couldn't tell you the movie.
2: Oh, I could see it.
1: Actor? John Cusack?
2: Yeah.
1: Say anything. He's saying it.
0: Yeah.
1: Say it.
0: 248-539-9797. John in Livonia, good morning.
3: Good morning, sir. Good morning to your entire crew. Couple words, longtime Tiger fan. Watched the 68 Tigers win the World Series, the 84 Tigers win the World Series, and now this is a very exciting young team.
0: I agree with you.
3: We all know the name. Yeah, we all know the names. Seen Jobe's debut, throwing 100. Anyway, Scoobal, it was his choice. You know, he was fortunate to have the option to stay with blue-collar Detroit, where we have the best sports fans anywhere in the world. All teams, Lions, Tigers, Pistons, Red Wings, okay. But he made his choice. Now is he having second thoughts? Sounds like it.
0: I don't know if he has second thought. I think he'll miss his teammates. I believe there's a real bond between those guys in that clubhouse, and he had spent his entire career here.
2: It wasn't his choice.
0: Someone is choice in the sense that if he had extended, he would have been here.
2: Correct.
0: But you get traded, you don't get to pick where, even if you angle with your agent.
2: Yeah.
0: But the extent that he regrets being traded, like, his comments to me don't reek of regret. It reeks of, hey, I hope there's a bidding war at the end of the season. I would love if the Tigers threw the most money at me. That's the extent to which I take that.
1: You know what this looks like to me? First off, I do think Boris is leading him on a leash to a degree. And he did him no favors with his comments throughout this process. And the Tigers have been wrapped up. And I think what happened is that Scoobal was lockstep with Boris. We're going to free agency no matter what.
0: Mm-hmm.
1: And it was very black and white. And then the emotions of the entire thing happened.
0: Yeah.
1: And the competitor in him. And I think this is what you're getting. Like, he doesn't almost know what to do with himself because he wasn't ready for that reaction to happen to him as a human being instead of just being a dollar sign.
0: I think that's a fair read. It's one thing to think about it on paper, but to actually experience it and go through it, he is a human being. What did you make, by the way, of the LA host referring to us as a six?
2: I mean, yeah, it's did you marry a six? Sure. It's varying a level.
0: I would say after going out in this West Coast string, we got some plastic surgery done. We're probably a seven now.
2: Maybe. But I mean, it there's no question. Like, you know,
1: we lost 10 pounds.
2: He's currently with the supermodel, right? That is
0: the LA Dodgers.
2: LA Dodgers. Yeah.
1: Are we blonde or brunette?
0: 248. Let us know.
2: Natural or?
1: Detroit's natural. One crooked tooth for the grit.
2: Thank you.
0: Wasn't sure how we were getting out of that one. So, Heather with the news.
4: A Clinton Township neighborhood is demanding action after a suspected party house crash left one woman's car destroyed. And now township leaders are questioning whether a home was operating illegally as a short-term rental. This seems to be happening all over. Well, there's this one woman, Kathleen Cecil, who says she was jolted awake at 1:30 a.m. on Monday by the sound of a crash outside her home. She ultimately thought something or a car had crashed into her house, but it was actually a car crashing into her car. She said her car was totaled. Surveillance video from other homes shows a vehicle leaving this party house right just after 1 a.m., veering onto a sidewalk before crashing into her parked car. She says all the airbags deployed in the vehicle that hit it. About four or five girls got out of the car. There was talks about, like, getting bottles out of the vehicle, things like that, right? Well, neighbors in the Clinton Township community say they're outraged. The home where this party was officially listed on Airbnb. And they say noisy gatherings have been coming from this home all summer long. So I can understand being frustrated by that if I lived right there. One person who lives right across from this house says they've had like

0: pay-to-enter parties where these young kids, 16, they say, I'm guessing they're making a guess, 16 to 25-year-olds at these parties, 100 kids in the backyard.
1: Yeah.
0: Oh, man. So sounds like they are bringing this to the township. Short-term rentals and Airbnbs are not permitted in residential areas. Apparently, this house has received some warnings. There's bright orange warnings on the door right now. Two civil infractions have been issued in the last 2 weeks. No word from the home's owner.
1: Okay.
0: A former Detroit firefighter in a lot of trouble with the law. This guy, Eric Anderson, actually spent years as a Detroit firefighter, resigned in 2023, well, has now been charged with multiple arsons, breaking into a firehouse, stealing puppies, large appliances, and a whole lot more. So it's alleged that this man, a 52-year-old, set fire to at least four different locations, all between July 10th and August 4th. He would break into some of these buildings. At one place, he stole a refrigerator, a stove, two pit bull puppies,
1: yeah,
0: and then came back later, set the house on fire. All sorts of things. From there, went and set more fires, not only to homes, but like garages, commercial trash bins, broke into a firehouse while firefighters were putting out a fire he had just started, stealing personal items as well. He was arrested and arraigned on Saturday, given a $500,000 bond. Let's see. The Buffalo Bills finally opened their brand new stadium to the public. And naturally, people have things to complain about. So it's obviously a beautiful $2.2 billion stadium, right?
1: Yep.
0: Has everything you could want. But a lot of people are complaining particularly about the views or lack thereof of certain seats. There's one complaint that involves a season ticket holder, paid thousands of dollars, right, only to discover that their view included one of those glass stair barriers, right? Like, that's how they're viewing the field. Others, people are showing, like, overhangs, sharp angles, blocking views.
1: Obstructive views. Places where you can see, basically, you know, goal line to the opposite 20, but that if the team is in the red zone on the opposite side of the field, you can't see it.
2: You're watching it off a screen at that point.
0: Yeah. Others have talked about how steep of a trek it is to get to some of the higher levels. And then once you get up there, there's no bathroom. So you got to then go all the way back down to use the restroom. Speaking of the bathrooms, people, I mean, this one I don't think is a huge complaint, but I guess people still want the troughs.
1: No troughs.
0: Yeah.
1: I'm sure it's about,
0: you know.
2: You still hear people talking about that with the Joe.
1: Oh, yeah. It comes up all the time.
0: Yeah. Cornell University just added a new rule for everyone, staying in the dorms, banning the processing of wild game in school kitchens. This comes months after two students went viral for carving up a bear in a dorm kitchen. Actually, that was last year it happened. But the school's new policy reads, processing wild game animals in community kitchens is strictly prohibited. So what happened? It was back in 2025. Are you disappointed
1: by
0: this?
1: Yeah, well, a little bit.
0: We did talk about this.
1: Yeah.
0: There was two students that ended up dragging the carcass of a black bear.
1: Had harvested a bear.
0: Into the school's, the dormitory's kitchen to
1: Butcher it.
0: Now, that was never their plan. Their plan was actually to take the bear back to one of their homes, but something happened and they couldn't. So they thought, well, here's our option. Yeah. And they looked through all the rules and they didn't violate any rules. So they never got in trouble for it. But the school doesn't want that happening again. So there are now rules in place.
2: Whenever you see a rule, you always wonder what led to it.
1: Well, why is there a rule that says this? There's why.
0: There you go.
2: Heather with the news. We're hoping to get some news on the Red Wings job. The latest from one of the most prominent NHL insiders. He's even got a name that he's starting to hear. We'll get to that next. 97.1.
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0: One Legendary Night is coming to Warner Vineyards. 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
6: Big week coming up for the Tigers. We'll end the show talking about them. Got an update on the Red Wings GM search. Elliot Friedman. Two clips to play for you. He's hearing a name, and he has an update on the process. Let's start with the process.
7: It's going to be a wanted job. I think there's a lot of interest. One of the other things I've heard, Tony, is that the Red Wings have indicated that they're open-minded about whether it's one person or two. You know, what the person's background is, it might not necessarily be, quote-unquote, a hockey person as we've come to define them. It might be somebody a little different.
6: So it may initially catch you off guard, but we've seen other teams hire more of these analytic, the number nerds, the people in, say, Carolina, Florida.
8: It seems like it would, if it's a two-person position, that you would have a quote-unquote hockey person in one of those positions and then the, you know, the pencil pusher nerd in the other.
6: Sure. And it's worth pointing out the Red Wings haven't really done this, you know, a search for a new GM in like 30 plus years, because Devolano to Holland to Yzerman, they've always just had the next guy. This is the first time they really need to look outside.
8: You mean it's not Draper?
6: Why do you do this to me?
8: Just asking questions.
6: They're going to look outside and they need to look outside. They need to learn a few things and maybe they do pick up a thing or two. How about a name right across the street?
7: There's one name I want to mention because I don't think it's been out there a lot. It's a person with a bit of a different background. His name is Jeff Greenberg. He's the general manager of the Detroit Tigers. And Jeff Greenberg worked for the Chicago Blackhawks a few years ago. And I think it's wrong to say anybody is a lead contender or anybody's got the inside track. But I do think he's somebody who's already in the organization who they have some interest in. And I think if he's interested in the job, he will be a factor. Although I want to make it very clear, I'm not saying he's the favorite or anything like that. But he is a name I haven't heard a lot, who I think will be part of this search if he's interested in the job.
6: Okay, quick background on Greenberg. Columbia Law, interned with the Diamondbacks, had been with the Cubs and then the Blackhawks, and now back into baseball. Right or wrong, fair or unfair, we talk to fans, we hear from fans. I think this would be looked at as taking the easy way out. And that doesn't mean he wouldn't be a good hire. I don't know. But would this not be looked at as, hey, man, you didn't fire Yzerman until like a month into the offseason.
8: Right.
6: And this search has provided very few names. And the only one we're hearing is the guy that conveniently works for the owner's other team. Did you just go with the easy way out or did you hire the best guy? I think they'd be fighting that optically if they

0: hire Jeff Greenberg?
1: I think optically, sure. I don't necessarily know it means it's the easy way out, but optically that's probably, yeah, well, let's just, you know, make a phone call across the street and, you know, hey, same organization. We don't have to have you fill out a new W-2.
2: It looks cheap, but it's really not. But that's the thing. Like, I would view this as, for him, I think a lot of fans, he'd be starting behind the eight ball.
0: Yeah.
2: That he wouldn't be given a truly fair chance as a general manager. Look, he was an associate GM with the Blackhawks. He only held that job for so long, a short period, because the Tigers wanted him.
0: Yeah, how long was he with the Blackhawks?
2: Like a year plus.
1: Yeah.
0: Yeah, I'm seeing on Wikipedia, it says 22-23.
1: If that's the case, even if it's not, do you think they go with they fill that role with two people? And then how does the dynamics work between those two?
0: Would that be easier to accept, too, if they put Greenberg over to stabilize, but they also hired somebody else, too?
1: Somebody with more of a hockey background than just the year and a half or so with the Blackhawks?
0: Well, and then I guess the question is, like, who's above in the hierarchy? Like, everybody knows Scott Harris is the president of baseball operations for the Detroit Tigers.
1: Right,
0: Jeff Greenberg reports to him.
1: Yeah.
2: See, the thing is, thing about analytics, if you know the analytics of the sport, you can learn the analytics of multiple sports. It's all about numbers, percentages, odds, right?
0: Yeah. I think the other question, I don't know the answer to this, is there anything signature from his time with the Blackhawks that we would point to? Because, I mean, he was in an NHL front office. Did he do a good job? Like, do any, you know what I'm saying? Like,
1: so, just speaking it from a fan perspective, I would have a hard time with somebody just coming in to work the numbers and not have a quote-unquote hockey background. I would have an issue with that.
2: But
1: I'm not saying it wouldn't work.
2: The most successful teams in the league right now are heavy into analytics.
1: Well, they sure.
2: Hurricanes, Panthers, Avs.
1: But they also have hockey people running the show.
2: Exactly. I think it'd be too soon. It's almost like he could do the same thing for the Wings as he's doing for the Tigers, but not being the ultimate decision maker.
0: The number two?
2: Yeah, like, what was the dude's name in Moneyball?
0: The Jonah Hill plays?
2: Yeah.
0: Oh,
2: what was his name?
0: Oh. One problem.
1: Okay. I've never seen it.
2: Oh, that's terrible.
0: That's an all-time sports movie. Maybe on our next flight to Vegas.
2: Peter Brand.
0: Yes. He was previously with Cleveland, right?
2: Yes.
0: Okay. 248-539-9797. Look, this is a necessary thing. They're going to have to finally go outside the immediate Red Wing hockey family. And Elliot Friedman did also say, for any fears that Yzerman was going to be meddlesome or in the mix, yeah, like,
1: that's not the case.
0: No. And you can kind of tell because he's not even running the day-to-day anymore per Helaine St. James.
1: Right, yeah. He's not. He's going to be there to show up to cocktail parties, hopefully with his tie on.
0: There you go. 248-539-9797. All right, back into the Tigers. Have you seen enough or do you need to see this week? They're only a game out of the playoffs. And look, that game on Sunday is a game they would have lost 5-10 different times this season.
1: Yeah.
0: There's plenty of things that if you're looking

0: 4 and 6.
1: And I would say the harder series is actually the first group, because you'll have Melton and Job in the White Sox series, and they haven't been as thorny. 3 and 3 on the season, head up, head to head.
0: Right.
1: With Cleveland, it's 0-6.
0: Yeah, 0-6. And I think Tom had the stat earlier. They've only scored 11 runs in those 6 games.
1: So spotlight on the offense for sure. And how about the pitching matchup? They're going to have the edge each of the next 3 games if you just look at ERA. Like, Bibee kills us, right? Bibee's going to throw against Drew Anderson. Valdez will get Griffin. Griffin's actually had the better year. They added him from the Nationals. Again, these teams added, the White Sox and the Guardians, so this is going to be a good measuring stick. And then the final game on Thursday, Montero against Messick. Messick actually leads their team with a 2.5 ERA. They're going to have the edge on the mound the next 3 days. We're going to see if this offense can find a way to get just enough, and if this bullpen, I know that's Tom's biggest thing, is holding a lead if they get it in these games.
0: Well, you're going to expect the same things. It is... Valdez going 7 innings. It's Montero going 7 innings, because Drew, you're only going to get, 4? Maybe you get him coming out for a part of the 5th, and you're going to tax your bullpen early on in this series.
1: Right.
0: So it's...
1: That puts a premium on Tuesday.
0: A lot of it does come down to the pitching matchup. I'm more confident now with Valdez and Montero. Montero has been very consistent for the most part throughout the course
1: Friday
0: of the year.
1: Friday felt like kind of an outlier.
0: Yeah, and so do I expect him to get back to what we have seen throughout the course of the year? Yes. Valdez has been pitching better as of late, and so it really comes down to me, is Drew Anderson taking the mound? That's always a big question mark. Now, his last outing, 4 innings, was solid outing.
1: Yeah, it's twofold. It's... can you get 4 innings, and are they solid innings?
0: Right, and here's it. You have to be a complete team. If you want to be taken seriously, you've got to be able to beat a like opponent in the Cleveland Guardians. And I know that there's a mental hurdle this year. There's been a mental hurdle for a number of years. It just, they were able to get over it in the postseason last year, but it always feels like, hey, Stephen Kwan has not had a great year, but all of a sudden against the Tigers... he does. Yep. Ramirez.
1: He's going to heat up.
0: You know that these things are going to happen. How do the Tigers respond? It has to be a complete performance. It can't just be great performances by the pitching staff. You also have to be able to score runs.
1: Why aren't they playing tonight? Tonight's just this off day. We're excited for this series. There is a playoff spot to go grab this week.
0: They are 1 game back of the Texas Rangers. And that they have jumped... Seattle, Baltimore, Cleveland, Minnesota. They are 2nd in the division, 3.5 behind the White Sox. But the key is, you still got to get back to .500. That's where the Texas Rangers are right now. They're the last team in. They're the cut line. You're 2 wins back from being a .500 team.
1: Got some feedback on the Tigers, a little bit on the Wings. We'll wrap it up, and then we'll get out to training camp.
0: Oh, yeah, that's right. The boys are out there.
1: Midday show's hanging out. It's 97.1.
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0: It might not necessarily be, quote unquote, a hockey person as we've come to define them. It might be somebody a little different.
1: Elliot Friedman, latest on the Red Wings GM search. It's ramping up, he said.
2: Well, good. Because the season's going to be here before you know it.
1: Better late than never. Still got to figure out Larkin. Anyway, 248-539-9797. We also have been talking plenty about our baseball team.
2: It's really exciting. It's a lot of fun. And this is going to be the first opportunity that local fans, Detroit Tigers fans, have had a chance to see Max Clark in the lineup.
1: Yeah, we're going to see him presumably Tuesday night. Should be in the starting lineup.
2: Yeah, they'll see Job in the Chicago series.
1: Mm-hmm. Get Melton in that Chicago series. Got to get through the Cleveland series.
2: Mm-hmm. And that's going to have to get through Cleveland at some point.
1: Yeah, 0-6 this season. Let's just kind of a little... stats you need to know here. 0-6 against Cleveland. Bad. The good, the Tigers now have the best run differential in the American League. They somehow have the best run differential with a losing record. Kind of shows you what kind of season this has been.
2: Mm-hmm.
1: Tom, you have a whole bunch of numbers on how good they've been, yet at the same time, this damn bullpen.
3: Yeah, so this is incredible. Like, they're playing better, their numbers are getting better, obviously. They're third in team ERA in all of baseball. That's really good. Mm-hmm. Now, if you prefer a different stat for pitchers, WHIP. They're fifth in all of baseball.
1: Cool.
3: So that's considered elite.
1: What about XFIP?
3: I looked at you like, what?
2: Yeah.
3: Offensively, really encouraging. They are now 11th in home runs. They've been hitting home runs like crazy since June 1st.
1: Mm-hmm.
3: I don't know what happened that day in the water, but something did. And then they're 11th also in OPS, which is the treasured offensive stat right now.
1: So just outside the top 10.
3: So they almost have a top 10 pitching and batting. The saves, the back end of the bullpen, although not as bad lately, they're still second in blown saves, 26. Mm. And they're the second worst save percentage in all of baseball, one of two teams below 50%. That's incredible that you can be below 50% save percentage. So if that back end... everything else is there. These numbers. That's what they're saying. That's 4 months of baseball. It tells you what they are. And I would say the hitting is trending up. Can the pitching stay there? Probably with the starting.
1: Yeah, well, I think the best way to look at this is, as bad as May was, they've almost erased the month of May. They're two games shy of 500, which is where they were when May began. And I think maybe the best part is, while they haven't made all the ground up yet, no one ran away with it while they hit rock bottom. So now they've got a real chance, and that's why this week is where you go grab your playoff spot.
2: And this is, I mentioned it, they're playing really good baseball right now. Cleveland, not so much. And so if you're going to have a chance to overtake the Guardians or get exercise any demons you want to exercise, now's the time to do it.
1: Real quick, I screwed up. I was supposed to bring Mochy tomorrow. Tomorrow, if I can
2: that's
1: remember.
2: Right. Yeah.
1: Tomorrow.
2: Yeah, Mochy. Yeah,
1: we got one text that said, Jim, I forgot. Tomorrow.
2: Ice cream covered rice balls.
1: Mm-hmm. Like an ice cream dumpling.
4: No, rice covered ice cream balls. Right? Balls.
1: Of ice cream. Yeah. Yes.
2: Ice cream in the middle.
4: Yes.
2: Rice on the outside. Yes. Gooey, sticky.
1: It doesn't taste like rice, but I just...
2: clear rice.
1: At this point, I just want your reaction for science.
2: For science, yes.
1: I also sent you guys a video of the drones.
2: Oh, yeah, over the weekend, yeah. Uh-huh. Yes. And I made the trip to Bronner's yet again.
1: You did.
2: And I ran into at least a dozen listeners that are just appalled that you refuse to make the pilgrimage to Bronner's.
4: You should go soon. When, like, beat the crowd, so it's not, like, wild.
2: It was very busy.
4: Was it?
2: Oh, yeah. It was crazy busy.
4: It can't be anything like it is at Christmas, though.
2: Oh, no. No,
4: like,
2: Christmas is...
4: go before Christmas.
1: Yeah, but
4: pick out your ornaments.
1: Like Christmas time.
4: It will when
2: you're
4: there.
2: It does when you walk in.
4: Mm-hmm. You mm-hmm. get your ornament. You know, get it.
2: Yeah.
1: I'm not a Grinch. I just don't feel like I'm in the Christmas spirit in August.
2: You don't have to be.
4: You will be when you walk in. But it's nice for your first time there when it's not like jam-packed, yeah. Like where you can't really see and move. Go and
2: yeah, you'll
4: pick
2: never forget
4: out your
2: it.
4: Little...
1: I'm sure they'll let me know.
4: Your first ornament.
1: Thanks, John.
4: You know?
2: Yeah.
4: Get your names
2: you get
4: written
2: your
4: on
2: ornament
4: it.
2: With you and your wife's name on it.
4: And,
2: yeah.
4: and for your cat.
2: Uh-huh. Yeah. You get one with Roomba on there.
1: Yeah.
2: because you never know.

0: never know what.
1: Well, you don't want it to be the last opportunity.
0: Why would you even put that in the universe?
2: Hey, Gator, you know, can you believe this guy?
1: Hey, cats don't live forever. I know they get 9 lives, but they don't live forever. You want to make sure that you mark the moment.
3: They don't. They can live a long time, though.
1: They can.
2: He's not even 8.
3: The worst ones live the longest.
2: Oh, no.
3: That's not entirely true.
2: What's going on?
4: You know, you guys did that fair or foul, a coworker, and I'm driving in today, guys, and I'm like, oh, dear God, what did I do? what did I do? And I'm like, oh, what a gift from the heavens that it was not me this one time.
1: So answer the question then. Would you wear a tie to the wedding?
4: I totally echo what Heather said. You got to be the overdressed, not the underdressed. How do we know Rieger wasn't? How do we know he didn't go there with a tie?
5: I said that after, and I also said, you know, we were talking about the invites. Maybe the invite said tie optional.
1: Could be.
5: I'd so still he was wear just a tie. Following dress code. Yeah. I know. Well, we're all ripping him for not wearing a tie. Oh, I mean, we're not all ripping him. But
1: yeah,
5: some people might have.
0: Yeah.
3: Thomas. I think you got to wear a tie.
1: Thank you.
3: I mean, it's an event.
4: If you're not going to wear a tie then, even though the tie is the worst human invention, let's choke dudes for 8 hours a day. All right? If you're not going to wear a tie then, you're just never going to wear a tie, right?
3: Right, I guess. But, I mean, don't you want to look nice? I mean, to look nice. Well, everybody looks nice in a tie.
0: You can look nice without a tie.
3: You can, but, I mean, how about just later in the night? When the dinner's done, I think that's when you can loosen the tie and you're
5: when
3: done.
5: The music yeah. turns on. And
3: oh, yeah. Yeah, you can take the jacket off. You can undo a couple yeah. buttons.
1: Oh,
3: you know, show a little wolf. And you're ready to go.
1: That's hey, right. There you go. Yeah, it's a matter of respect.
3: Jeez. That's right.
0: So no Doug, you get Gator and Mark Ryan out at Lions training camp. Boys, have fun out there.
3: Thank you very much.
0: It's 97.
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3: And good morning, everybody. Welcome to the Kosh and Anderson program. Gator and Mark Ryan with you today out from Lions Training Camp in Allen Park. And I'll tell you what looked like it was going to be a horrible day. Still looks gloomy, but it's going to change. The radar tells me, Mark, it will be clear real soon. And it's overcast now, but I think the rain is through in the area.
4: Is this gloomy to you? I mean, I'm looking at this as opposed to the opposite with the sun blazing. And this, to me, is heaven on earth.
3: This is fine. I mean, it's humid, but it's fine. No, this in years past, we've been out here, and it has been just blazing hot.
4: Yeah.
3: Tons of humidity. We had to turn the fans sideways to get us over here in our protected area. We are very protected here. and we needed that because it was just too much. And it would be embarrassing because we would have, like, you know, occasionally they bring a player by or a coach. And we're going to speak with Kelvin Shepard, yep, the defensive coordinator, coming up at 10:15. But they would bring a guy over, and they've been sweating in practice all day. They go and sit down, and it's like, hey, man, how you doing? You want a towel? You need something, please? You know, before you put that headset on. And sometimes you hand them the headset, and it's already been worn, and it's already bad.
4: Oh, boy.
3: It's just bad news. But today it looks nice. The fans get a chance to see this team get out there and practice. And, you know, the big news last week at the end of the week was we finally got Jahmyr Gibbs done, which we knew it was going to happen. And I like that it was done in the fashion it was. There wasn't anything contentious about it. He made sure that everybody knew this is going to get done. He came out to practice a couple days just on the sidelines, and then that last day he was all padded up and did the high knees workout and all that, and then they said, hey, you can't practice yet. You're not signed. You got to go to the side. And then, sure enough, a few hours later, it's announced that he's got his deal, and it makes him the highest-paid running back in the National Football League, which is great, but really, it's a friendly competition with him and Bijan Robinson, and he gets just a bit more.
4: Just a bit more.
3: Just a bit
4: but
3: more.
4: But can I say this? I couldn't believe the infighting among us here on 97.1, among hosts, among fans, as if it's the right move to let this guy go. I mean, he's not a running back. He is your number one playmaker. He is your do-it-all guy. And in my opinion, you get him at a bargain relative to the caliber of wide receiver he's paired up against. Christian Watson, J-Mo's making more than Jahmyr Gibbs is making. I mean, this to me was an absolute no-brainer. And to me, it's kind of brainless to suggest that you shouldn't be doing that.
3: Well, I agree with you there. I didn't understand people that would say, hey, let's just, you know, let it go another year, and then you can franchise him after the fifth year. Just go through that way. And, yeah, that's something you can do. But in today's NFL, which is it's the same it's been for 30, 40 years, if you're going to play that game, you risk having a holdout and an unhappy camper. And he's just too valuable to this team. And they want him here. And I want him here. And the amount of money that you're paying running backs is nowhere near what it is what you pay receivers. And this guy is, in my opinion, way more valuable than a wide receiver. No offense to Amon-Ra St. Brown. I'm glad he got his money, and he deserves it based on the receiver market. But a guy like Jahmyr Gibbs can be more valuable because, you know, he does the same thing running that Amon-Ra St. Brown does receiving, and he also catches the ball a bunch of times for even more yards and more touchdowns. I'm just not going to sneeze at somebody who has 18 touchdowns,
4: right?
3: 32 the last 2 years, 49 in the first 3 years, which is the most in the history of the National Football League. He got paid. It didn't break the bank. Now it set the market. But in the grand scheme of things, you know, $22.5 million is not breaking the bank. And it's interesting that how people take it sometimes.
4: It set the market. It didn't break the market. True or false, he is the most dynamic.

0: dynamic playmaker in the NFL?
1: I think you can make that case. I'm not going to say false. I'm going to say that there are a few guys like that, and Bijan Robinson is another one like that. He also has a ton of long touchdown runs and touchdown receptions. But, yeah, Jahmyr Gibbs has that game-breaking speed. It's every time he touches the ball, if you're at the game, the difference between watching the game live and watching the game on TV, at the game on the TV, you're restricted to what you can see in the box, right, on the TV screen. When you're at the game live, you can see from a different vantage point, and you're looking, as soon as he gets the ball, you're looking downfield to see, okay, is this one going to break for a long one? Because I don't see a linebacker on that side of the field, and the secondary is already compromised guarding the receivers here. Let's watch this thing play out, and you can see a 60-yard run happen. It's awesome, and he's, yeah, like you said, he might be the best in the game at it.
0: The argument against Pangham was simply that, hey, you can. There's a lot of guys, especially in a 17-game season, that can rush for 1,000 yards. Correct. But there are now only four or five of those dynamic playmakers that truly stand out from the rest. And you have one of them. And the irony is that this was the draft pick that perhaps the Lions were the most heavily criticized over. Who's laughing now?
1: Yeah, I mean, the two guys they took in the first round that year have now got their long-term deals, and they're not terribly punitive to the team, both Jack Campbell and Jahmyr Gibbs, and those are two positions. Ooh, you can't use a first-round pick on
0: a running
1: back. Ooh, you can't use a first-round pick on a linebacker, and yet they've done it, and they've got probably the two best guys in the league at their respective positions. They're locked up for years to come at a reasonable rate, and this is why they're able to do what they do. People complain all the time about the offseason and they're not going for the big-time free agents. It's because they're re-signing their own guys. Had they decided not to re-sign Jahmyr Gibbs, they would have to go into free agency and find somebody and pay a lot of money. Same thing goes with everybody else that they've signed. But they've chosen instead to go the free agent route to bank on the guys that they've already built up equity and guys that fit the culture and have changed the culture of this football franchise.
0: Yeah, that goes without saying. Now, there is a question mark at backup QB, right? There is that question mark there. And that, if I could have one wish granted in terms of roster construction, it would be that they invest a little bit more in that insurance policy. Because, you know, I was just looking at this today, CBS Sports ranking the contenders by backup QB situation. They had the Lions 15th when they had Teddy Bridgewater, right? And, you know, the Mac Jones, the Davis Mills, the Joe Flacco, the Justin Fields. If I had a wish that could be granted, it would be that, hey, man, that's a good insurance policy to invest in.
1: Well, it might be. It might be wise if they had done that. But bringing in Josh Dobbs, which is what they did over the weekend, signing him, the reason they did is because he has familiarity with this offense with Drew Petzing. He's worked with him in the past at a stop in Cleveland and also in Arizona. So that familiarity might give him that leg up over somebody who's, you know, veteran well past his prime, like the guys you mentioned. But I get it. People want to have that security blanket there in case something, God forbid, happens to Jared Goff. But we always knock wood on that and hope that doesn't happen. 248-539-9797 is the telephone number if you want to text us. You can talk to us as well on the line as we report live from Lions training camp. We're going to be speaking with Lions defensive coordinator Kelvin Shepard here in a few minutes. Excited about that because I think there's a lot of questions about this defense overall and what changes have been made. They've had changed over a lot of personnel, and then you got guys that are coming back from injuries and guys that are hopefully just going to take the next big step. We'll talk with Kelvin Shepard, Lions defensive coordinator, about that as well. No doubt we're going to talk Tigers later on. It is a Monday. It's Champ and Chump votes. Get those Champ and Chump votes in. We'll have ours coming up at 10:35. Who had a great weekend deserving of the Champ? Who had a lousy weekend deserving of the Chump? We will get to that as we continue here on 97.1.
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5: Before we end up talking with Kelvin Shepherd, who's walking over now, Lions defensive coordinator, we got some bad news on the Lions front that just broke about 10 minutes ago. According to Dave Burkett of the Free Press, Cade Mays, the starting center for the Detroit Lions, has suffered a wrist injury and will miss a significant amount of time for the Lions. He's the center they targeted to upgrade their offensive line this offseason. It's a big loss, expected return at some point this year. That's not good news.
6: Oh, gosh.
5: That is not good.
6: If you are ranking the players on this team, okay, he's not a top 10 Lion, obviously, but if you are ranking the most indispensable Lions relative to the key cogs in the machine, I believe he's top 5. Gator. I mean, it's Goff 1.
5: No, it's an important piece. Unfortunately, they're going to have to maneuver around.
6: Right.
5: We'll see what they pivot to. I imagine they're going to try a number of different combinations. Juice Scruggs will get a look. Tate Ratledge may get a look. They've got some other players that can. And on top of that, Adam Schefter reporting a couple minutes ago that Lions running back Isaiah Pacheco sprained his MCL, but that Dan Campbell believes his running back should be ready for the regular season opener. So that's, I guess, more encouraging news there. As we step aside here, Kelvin Shepherd is going to join us here, Lions defensive coordinator. Good to have him on board. Welcome, Coach. We appreciate the time. I know you're a busy man.
7: Absolutely. No problem. Thanks for having me.
5: We just saw the news. Unfortunately, Cade Mays is out with a wrist injury. That's tough to see. But, you know, in this league, this is what happens. Next man up.
7: Absolutely. It's what we signed up for. Unfortunately, you know, Cade was an offseason acquisition, was doing a tremendous job. But Hank Fraley, in my opinion, is the best O-line coach in the business. So I know he'll have the next man ready to go.
5: Let's go up to the defense, your area of expertise. What is the number one area of improvement that you guys are focusing on from last year to this year?
7: I would say our disguises and the understand of why. Now it's time to understand why are we doing things. I tell them all the time, why is Coach Shep calling this call on this D&D? What picture do I want the offense to see pre-snap versus post-snap? And bringing in guys like Chuck Clark, bringing back Avante Maddox, these veteran guys understand that stuff. So they're able to, not only when I say it, but they're able to backstop it and say, this is what Shep's saying. This is the why. This is why you got to show in at 8 yards as a safety before you rotate high to kind of lie to the quarterback. So things like that, I think we've taken a step this year.
6: You know, it's been said that great leaders are humble, but they also have an unyielding determination for the organization to succeed. Absolutely. Your intensity is legendary. Your leadership is legendary. How have you had this magnetizing impact on the roster?
7: It starts with Dan, to be honest with you. His ability to allow me the platform that he has to kind of do it the way I want. Kind of these guys know that's Shep's deal. Whatever Shep say is gospel. And to have a head coach with that stature and the respect that he has is just a trickle-down effect, I tell people. And I not only try to do it, but I try to exude that.

0: within my staff, try to give them leadership roles within their own rooms, because I think when you do that, you're able to bring out the best in people.
1: You know, when this team has been filmed, whether it's by the own crew here in Detroit or the HBO crew, we see a lot of competition among the coaches themselves. Who are you most competitive on the coaching staff with?
0: I would say by far either Tashard Choice or Scotty Montgomery. It's by far. And when I was a position coach, it was a lot worse because now I'm calling it. I got to get to the next play. So I'm not able to fully go into it like I want to. But Scotty's right here in my ear the whole day. If a pass is caught, he's the first person to let me know before I even see it. It's like, Scotty, I got it. But we're coming right back at you. But again, it exudes, it breathes into your players. When your players feel the coaches out here competing, they understand that we're all in this thing together. We're trying to push this thing in the same direction. It's not we just coach and watch you guys. No, we're right here in lockstep with the players, and I think they feel that.
2: Kelvin Shepherd joining us here on Carson Anderson, 97.1. The facts say, Kelvin, that the last 10 Super Bowl champions had a top 10 pass defense.
0: Yep.
2: And yet that's been an area where Detroit has struggled recently over the years. This year as well, you've got, you know, players coming back from injury.
0: Yep.
2: You've got moving pieces, moving parts. Can you share some of the guys in that position group that you're excited about, that you're looking forward to stepping into increased roles?
0: Yep, the biggest thing in totality is limiting the explosives, because that's what jacks up your pass defense, is the explosive plays. You can go out and play lockdown defense for 17 snaps and on the 18th give up a 64-yard explosive play, and it alters your whole day. So understanding, we're going to start there, limiting the deep explosive plays, and it's married with the pass rush, to be honest. People look right at the secondary, but the first thing I say is, how do we speed this quarterback up and help the secondary? It starts with the front, the acquisitions this offseason of Derek Moore, of DJ Wanham, of a guy like Peyton Turner. We haven't had him out there, but a guy like Anthony Lucas. These guys can just have the same amount of impact as the defensive backs. And then we go to the defensive backfield, bringing in veterans like Chuck Clark, Avante Maddox, to come in and compete. Roger McCreary. These guys have skin in the game as far as they've done it in the league. So now it's about picking up the verbiage and what do we want it to look like when they're out there.
2: And certainly Aiden Hutchinson has been looking for that optimal running mate for quite some time now. What are you seeing in Derek Moore? What do you like, and where does he still need to grow?
0: I see is the player I saw on tape and then some. I tell everybody, I knew the dog was there, the physical play style and all that. But what I didn't really see is how athletic this kid is. He has very efficient movement, no wasted steps. He gains ground, steps on the offensive line's toes, and it makes it hard on him because he does have the physical element of the game. And then to be able to look up to a vet and compete with a guy every day and DJ want him. Fun fact, DJ actually went to my high school, Stevenson High School in Atlanta.
1: Shout out.
0: So I kind of knew him already, and I know what he's made of. So Derek Moore surrounded by two tremendous vets is kind of showing him the way as they go.
1: So you, I know everybody's got their own role here. Obviously, Brad Holmes is the guy who's going to put everything together and picking out players.
0: Yep.
1: But when you see that a guy like Devin White is available, and I mean, how early do you plant the seed and say, hey, you know, I'm just saying, he's available. This guy's out there. Second leading tackler in the National Football League, just ahead of Jack Campbell, who's on our team. Maybe we can maybe squeeze this guy in here in some way.
0: Let's just say I might have sent Dan a text message or two or three or four, kind of letting him know that I talked to Devin a couple times, that he's itching, ready to play, eager to play. And obviously, I had a relationship with Devin, nothing super close or intense, but we did have a relationship, going to my alma mater. The fifth pick overall, Buckus Award, winner, all these accolades he's done. But what people don't see is at heart, he's a country boy, and he likes it dirty. He works his tail off, so it was an instant fit. You see guys like Jack Campbell, Derek Barnes, taking him in and absorbing him and like, let's go. This guy can help us. Let's go play and compete.
1: Only 6 feet tall, but he's got some size to him, though. But guys are that little. You don't expect to make that kind of an impact. If you do, you're special, and he kind of fits into that group.
0: Absolutely. He's a headsy player. He has a great, tremendous feel for the game. And just like I spoke on some of these newer guys, this is just about catching them up to the way we kind of do things here, the way we like the linebackers to play, that, to be honest with you, it fits his play style.
2: Kelvin Shepherd joining us. Kelvin, look, everybody feels like, okay, you tear an ACL, it takes this amount of time to come back. But everybody's different, and especially with, you know, different position types, body types. Aleem McNeil rounding into form last year.
0: Yes.
2: Tyleek Williams has a complete and total body transformation.

0: in the offseason. How are you feeling about that particular position group?
1: They have the chance to be special as a duo. When you talk about defensive tackle tandem in the NFL, they have a chance to be special. But it's about going out and doing it at a consistent rate. I can absolutely guarantee you they're going to wreck games. It's just a matter of the consistency they do it at. I got to stay on Tali, got to stay on Mac, because now they've shown what they can do. And Mac's looking like I've never seen him look in the 6 years that we've been here. I was afforded the opportunity going on 6 years with him, and I've never seen the player I'm seeing right now. So I'm beyond excited and thrilled for these two. But they understand it starts one day at a time with the consistency of doing it at a high level.
2: Is there something specific you can point to that's where it clicks and you see somebody just instantly pick it up and now they're getting better from 1 year to the next?
1: Absolutely. I think it's one, these guys come in and young and the scheme is thrown at them and it's like, let me learn that. Well, then when you're trying to get so engulfed in learning the scheme, you forget the major detail is your technique, especially when you play on the front line. Technique fundamentals. So honing in on that first versus trying to memorize the playbook.
2: Before we let you go, we got to ask you about the safeties in the situation with Kirby Joseph and Brian Branch, two outstanding players. Who knows when they're going to come back and be able to play, but hopefully they will be soon and then sooner than later. But How do you handle that situation with those guys not being able to go full bore and who steps in right now?
1: Yeah, well, right now we have a competition on our hands right now. You got Chuck Clark, Avante Maddox, Christian Izian, Dan Jackson, Lauren Strickland, AB. I mean, it's guys that's in the mix. I can't tell you honestly who's going to take the field week one. It's up to those guys to decide. But the front office and Dan did a tremendous job not only log jamming it, but making sure we had some veterans with skin in the game that's done it.
0: Kelvin, I went to Florida. Are we allowed to be friends?
1: Sometimes, except for Saturdays.
0: Okay, there you go. Great to see you.
1: Kelvin
2: Shepard, appreciate
1: y'all having me.
2: Thank you very much. Lions defensive coordinator Kelvin Shepard joining us out here at Lions training camp. And very excited about the defense. I think there's a reason to be optimistic. I love this front seven in this team. I really do love the front seven. Secondary is going to be kind of a wait-and-see approach. We'll wait. Look, honestly, the safety situation is a bit of a mess right now. On top of that, there's a lot of competition at corner, and frankly, the competition needs to rise up for this team because they've got to be better at in the pass defense. It's something that's going to come with a better pass rush, getting more pressure up in the middle, like he said with Tyleek and Ali McNeil. That should be great. Is DJ Wanham going to be this three-down guy that's going to be able to get pressure on the opposite edge of Hutch? You know Hutch is going to be all over the place. But
0: in that second cornerback position, who is going to step up there? Can Rock Ya-Sin be the consistent performer? Can they get something out of Rakestraw Jr. this year, out of that second-round draft pick?
2: And they love Whiteside at this point. Whiteside keeps showing up every day in practice, and he's pushing for it. And the reporting out there is that McCreary's got to get it in gear a little bit and step it up if he wants to be that slot corner. 248-539-9797 is a telephone number. Same number to text Gator and Mark Ryan live from Lions training camp here in Allen Park on 97.1. 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
7: Allen Park, a little humid out today, and the sun is now finally coming out. I know I woke up in the middle of the night. There was a loud rumble that came in. Actually, not middle of the night. It was like 5 o'clock in the morning. I thought maybe a tree is about ready to come down. I don't need that to happen again.
8: I was driving through Toledo in the middle of a tornado, with cars stopped under the overpasses. My phone is going berserk. I'm like, what do? I pull off at a rest area. I felt like a sitting duck at the rest area, so I just kept going. I've never been through anything like that before.
7: 248-539-9797 is a telephone number. Big news of the day is that Cade Mays, the Lions starting center, is going to be out indefinitely. He has a wrist injury. This is not good. It sucks quite a lot. This was the big free agent acquisition the offseason, and it looked like it was going to be a pretty big upgrade of what they had last year. And unfortunately, he's out indefinitely with that wrist injury, according to Dave Burkett and several others as well that have talked about this. The situation to try to replace that, this is going to be tough. They've got a number of players that they can give opportunities to. Drew Scruggs, I imagine, will get a chance, and he has started in the NFL before, so that's at center, so that's good news. Remember last year, the idea was Tate Ratledge going to play center? Was he going to play guard? So maybe they take a look at him and see if that's a possibility.
8: But this is an unneeded shuffle.
7: This is absolutely an unneeded shuffle, and you know, when you move one guy over, it could open up a hole elsewhere if that's what you do. I think what they'd rather just do is hope that it works out with one of these other backup players that they have, as opposed to having to move one of the starters over in that position.
8: I think undoubtedly for me, entering the season, the biggest concern was the secondary, right? I mean, like the continued underachieving ways of that position group over the last 10 years. And then when you factor in the injuries, the Terrion Arnold situation, does this Cade Mays injury now vault that position because essentially for this team and this offense, that center position is the engine that makes it go.
7: Yeah, this is quite important. I mean, when we spent the first segment talking about how great it was to bring back Jahmyr Gibbs, and you know, the idea of this offensive line has shifted around. You've got Penei Sewell on the left side now, and that feels like that's a move to have. You've got two guards who were effectively rookies last year, and you can take the big step from year one to year two as a starter. Looking forward to that. You got a rookie that is competing to start at right tackle. Whether it's going to be Miller or Borum, we will see. But Mays was the guy that, we got it, center. It's taken care of, no problem. We addressed that in free agency right away. They targeted their guy. They got the guy. We talked about it ad nauseum on the show. We said, this is the guy we liked. Then they went out and got him. Doug and I were very happy with that. And now this happens, and that's unfortunate. It's just, look, this is injuries. This is the NFL. This is what happens. Ian Rappaport is saying it's going to be roughly 8 to 10 weeks with the wrist injury.
8: Okay, so October... early to mid-October,

0: when he would be slated to return.
1: No. Well, I guess, no, it's going to be November. Okay. You got, the games don't start until September. Well, I guess eight to 10 weeks from today. You're right. My bad.
0: Yeah, no worries. Yeah. No worries. But
1: math.
0: Like, right, if it's early to mid-October, while this is bad news, that's not going to incapacitate for the season.
1: Hopefully it doesn't. Hopefully that the next man up mentality is going to carry them through. And they've got so many offensive weapons, they should be able to score. But you know what? The guy who was just with us, Kelvin Shepherd, that's going to mean a lot for him to get his crew ready to go. Defensively, to step up and pick up some of that slack that may happen if things are slow on the go for the offense. Not only that, but you look at, I wonder if this changes plans at all, or how, of course it does. How does it change the plans for the first preseason game coming up on Thursday against Cincinnati at Cincinnati? Because Dan Campbell already said Jared Goff is not going to play.
0: Right.
1: There's a lot of reporting out there that says that don't expect to see a bunch of the veteran starters play either, that the only veterans you may see play are guys that are going to be competing for starting jobs. Obviously, the special teams part is huge. You're going to see a bunch of people there. But now with this injury, I think that we're going to be – everybody's going to be focusing on the center in the first preseason game and see who gets the reps there and who's going to get the job.
0: It's got to be all hands on deck at the offensive line now, right? I mean, you've got a few short games to figure out the best combinations of what you need to do. And then fortunately, you have a somewhat forgiving schedule in which to figure it out to start the season. I mean, you're going to be favored in 14 out of 17 games this year. Your biggest underdog spread to date is at Buffalo, and that one you're only a 3-game underdog in, but you open 4 of the first 5 games: New Orleans, the Jets, Carolina, Arizona. What appeared to be winnable games suddenly takes a hit with Cade May's injury. But again, it's not the murderer's row schedule. No. Where you're saying, now we're screwed.
1: Yeah, and look, we're not naive. This will not be the only injury that the Lions are going to have to deal with in training camp and heading into the regular season. But this is a big one to see before the first preseason game is even played, when you lose your starting center for what could be half the season. 248-539-9797. Time now for Champ and Chump. It's brought to you by Sarah Chevrolet. Take a look at the Champ. I'll start first, Mark. I'm going to go with Jackson Joe. Tigers pitcher went 5 scoreless innings, giving up just 1 hit, 1 walk, 4 strikeouts. He looked every bit the stud that we thought he was going to be when we started hearing about this guy when he was drafted 3rd overall years ago. But, you know, matriculated through the minors, got a taste of the Major League Baseball, and unfortunately had to have Tommy John surgery and hasn't pitched since last May. He steps right in, does the job for the Tigers on Saturday night, looked great, touching 100 a bunch of times, and also looked like a man's been hitting the gym. See the neck?
2: Woo!
1: It's got like a football player's neck.
0: Would you believe I had somebody with the Tigers in the offseason tell me they were worried he was going to end up being more of a bullpen guy because he had just a few he didn't have the full repertoire of pitches yet. And Jackson Jobe says, I got your bullpen guy right here. I mean, with what we saw. Blown away by what he did. Let's be honest. I mean, I wasn't feeling cautiously optimistic about his first start. Were you?
1: I was not. But I was I was pleasantly surprised with it, and he looked confident out there, and I like what I saw. Who's your champ?
0: How about this? I'm not sure if this is allowed around these parts. Am I allowed to say the Detroit Tigers bullpen? Since July 1st, 8th in ERA, 4th best in runs, 3rd in hits, 7th in opponent's batting average, 7th in whip, 11th in bases on balls. And I'm here to tell you, especially the last few games, stepping up and stepping up big. Drew Summers, 22 out of 25, 23 out of 26 without a run. Kenley Jansen, last 11 starts, very, very effective. Look, you might not be allowed to say this, but especially in terms of the recent surge, hey, if we're going to throw sharp, pointy objects at them all year, we got to give them their just due when they perform well.
1: Yeah, it was great. My chump are the umpires in San Francisco. They got the Torque tag play wrong, where Torkelson clearly tagged
0: brutal.
1: A runaround going to first base. They even looked at a review, and somehow review said, nope, okay. The endless challenges that went on all weekend long, where there was overturn after overturn after overturn. I think in one of the games there were like 10 challenges that were overturned. And the last one, don't tell me that Jung-Hoo Lee could not pick up the ball that Zach McKinstry hit over his head and to the wall, and it came to rest at the base of that wall. Jung-Hoo Lee does a smart

0: smart thing, really smart. Put his hands up in the air. Oh, I can't get this. It's wedged there. It's wedged, because he knew that Z-Mac was going to go for a triple. Well, Z-Mac kept running. They would have had an inside-the-park home run if the umpire had done their job and said, that's not wedged. You got this. Because when Jung Hooley went to pick it up, there was no resistance from the wall. Great acting job by him. I didn't like that play by the umpire. The whole crew all weekend long sucked.
1: Chump for me, Adam Vinatieri, blasting his former team during his Hall of Fame. And yeah, it's a joke, but I don't know. For me, was kind of in bad taste. And I know this wasn't the most recent thing, but I got to put Tony Romo on the chump list for just what he appears to have thrown away, right? Like, when he began on CBS, he was a revolutionary broadcaster showing us the future before plays happened. I don't know about you, man. I've never seen a regression in game, in fame, and then he gets the DUI, and now CBS is embarrassed. And now the odds makers are saying it's more likely than not he's going to lose his $18 million a year gig.
0: Well, it's your actions, you're responsible for them, and he's going to have to deal with that. We'll see what CBS decides to do. 248-539-9797, same number to text. You want to get through that way on the Carson Anderson program on the road today and tomorrow out from Lions training camp. Doug will be back next week. Got a lot going on this week, man. You and I are going to be at the Dream Cruise on Friday as well. Rieger and I will be out at the Tigers game on Thursday. And our lone show from the studio will be on Wednesday. You and I will be there on Wednesday. But a lot happening. We got a lot going on with the Lions. I'm sure people are freaking out plenty about this. The news about Cade Mays, the starting center, is out for roughly 8 to 10 weeks. That's according to Ian Rapoport. Dan Campbell confirmed that he hurt his wrist earlier today when he spoke with the media. That's not good. Not good at all. We'll see what happens on Thursday when they're going to have a number of guys getting reps at center. We'll see from practice today if we can glean anything from that and see who's taking the reps. We'll keep you up to date on that as well. We continue talking with you. You want your champ and chump votes heard? Well, you got to sound off on it. 248-539-9797. You can text those in if you'd rather do it that way. That's fine. You want to talk Tigers? We can talk Tigers. There's a lot. Mark just started touching on the bullpen and how great it's been. Yeah, I want to hit on that as well as we continue here on 97.1.
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5: This summer's forecast? We're looking at clear, sunny skies with a 100% chance of carbless. 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
2: And welcome back. Let's get to the phones, 248-539-9797. Anything you want to talk about? We mentioned the Tigers and what's going on there. Want to get to some bullpen discussion as well. But the Lions top of mind with the injury news about Cade Mays, the starting center. He's out 8 to 10 weeks with a wrist injury. That's no good. Let's go to the phones first and talk with Matt. Matt, welcome to 97.1. How are you, Matt?
3: Hey, Matt.
4: Hey, good afternoon. Good morning, Gator and Mark. Champ will be Lions, signing Gibbs, bolstering the backup QB position. Chump is going to be Scooble, because even when he's gone, he's still running his mouth about, I want to play for the Tigers. Like, no, you don't, or you would have signed a contract here.
2: His agent wasn't going to hear any talk of an extension. I think both things can be right here when it comes to Scooble. I think he does. I think he would love to stay here in Detroit, but I think he also wants to be the highest paid player. So the two things don't necessarily line up. What I love about this situation, what he had said over the week or at the end of the week, I love that it pisses off the Dodgers. That I love.
4: Yeah.
2: And the Dodgers, the Dodger fans are going nuts about this.
3: It's
2: right
3: disrespectful,
2: now.
3: Too,
2: it
3: though.
2: It is. That's why I love it. I think it's hysterical.
4: Hey, I love the audio from the Dodgers. As far as the Tigers, Mark, what you pointed out, bullpen is doing really good. So, they're not that far off from a wild card spot, I believe. I do think they'll, get to the playoffs. I don't know how far they'll go. But my question for you guys is, in the playoffs, it's going to be football season. So are more people really going to be watching, not because of they don't, like the Tigers, but because of football? Like, are people really going to be watching baseball? Because once football starts, baseball takes a back seat.
2: Yeah, and thanks for the call. We appreciate it. I think people are going to be watching baseball, because even though we're curious about football, it's preseason, so it's we're only three preseason games. The first regular season game isn't until it's the second week of September, after Labor Day. So we got a while here. And if the Tigers do what they're supposed to do this week, they could be in first place in the division by the end of the week.
3: They've been the ultimate cockroach this year, that just when everyone is ready to write them off, kill them, they can't be killed. What percentage of your audience would you say thought the season was done at least multiple times already this year, right? 80%?
2: Oh, more than that. I think you're up to 95. You've always got the diehards that are going to, live and die by the team no matter what and hold on to the last breath. But, I think it's like 95% of the people had written them off. Myself, I would say about May, I'm like, give them a chance to dig out of it. And they started to dig out of it. I'm not going to lie. I'm surprised at the position that they're in, particularly after they've traded Scooble and Mize. They didn't add bullpen arms. Still dealing with different injuries on this team. I'm stunned where they're at right now, and I'm loving it too. You talked about the bullpen. How about this? Since the moment where I said I had enough of them, which was after they split the games with Kansas City, I said to myself, if they're going to split with Kansas City when they don't have Bobby Witt Jr. playing, then this team has no business competing for a division championship. You've got to sell. And it was actually the same moment that I had was the same epiphany that Doug had. And we were on opposite sides of the country. I was in Las Vegas at the time, flying back when I came to that moment. But since that time, the Tigers are 8-3. Five of those eight wins have come by shutout. And the sixth was the one we had last night that came with one unearned run. They've effectively thrown six shutouts in their last nine games.
3: Which is insane.
2: Or last 11 games, yeah. I should say. And six of the eight wins have effectively come by shutout. That is wildly impressive, all while having this offense continue to click. Now, I got it. All right, Seattle, Sacramento, and the Giants aren't exactly a juggernaut in your schedule.
3: But neither were Kansas City and Baltimore.
2: Well, right. Exactly. And so it's like, it's kind of mixed signals here. And for people that will say, well, look, all the things happen against the Giants, they lost the ball in the sun, they misplayed a ball at third base, all these weird things happen. I don't care. You know what that is?

0: just a payback for what happened in May when all of those things were happening to the Tigers that allowed other teams to beat Detroit instead of the other way around. So finally it's evening out. And here we are, what, two games below 500, one game out of the wild card, and just 3.5 back of the White Sox for the division lead, whom they will face starting on Friday. Starting tomorrow, they've got Cleveland, who they're right behind. Actually, no, they're just ahead of now in the standings. The Tigers are literally now in second place in the division. We got a logjam here with the Tigers, the Twins, and the Guardians. But this is incredible what's happened with this team and the position that they're in right now. And we can talk about the offense, and we have talked about how the offense is perked up. But the reality is the pitching is starting to get really, really good. Kenley Jansen is no longer someone that you're going, when he comes in the game. Tyler Holton has been outstanding lately. It's the Tyler Holton we saw from a couple of years ago.
1: Looks like the closer of this team.
0: Yeah. Both of those guys are looking great. And then you've got other pitchers like Wagespach has done a really nice job, and Sommers has done a great job, and Ty Madden, whether he's pitching one inning or four innings, whatever he's going to have to do, he gets the job done. And this is now getting to be a competent bullpen, and yet I still wanted them to add at the trade deadline with the bullpen. They didn't do that. Do they have enough? This is a massive week, Mark, a massive week for this team.
1: So if this team makes the playoffs, they will join the 1914 Boston Braves as the only in MLB history to qualify for the postseason despite finding themselves 16 games under 500 at any point during the season. They were 22-38. So you're asking yourself, what's the why behind what they're doing? And that's really confounding, but I will tell you that the whole Skubal situation, maybe some generated by him, but the situation itself was toxic energy. And it's kind of like, I can see clearly now the rain is gone, now that this is over. We saw this management group punt on this team in 2024, and we saw what happened thereafter. Are we watching part two of the, oh, you're going to punt on us? We'll show you. This is a phenomenon you see often in the NBA. Like Cade Cunningham goes down. Oh, they think we're a one-man team? We'll show you. They go out, they stun somebody. Oh, we got no chance without Tarek Skubal? Oh, the Skubal cloud has lifted? Look at what this team is capable of by themselves. For a team, you know, for all of us. Oh, without Skubal, they don't have a chance. Well, they're better right now without Skubal, Scott.
0: Well, they got a bunch of guys that are stepping up their game, and this is not the same team that we saw in May. By a long shot, it's not the same team. Look at the guys that were playing in May and the guys that are playing now. They're not the same roster. You know, they're getting different contributions, and now you've got this influx of young talent, which is so much fun to watch. They bring up Max Clark, and he hits the ground running. And, you know, look, I think to expect him to be as good as McGonagall has been all season long, I think is unfair, but he's off to a pretty good start, and defensively he's already saved some runs out there in center field.
1: What an infusion of injury. I thought the chains were supposed to be a problem. The necklaces, right. I thought that was supposed to impact the team and the ability to play. And
0: yeah, not so much. And it's not just Max Clark. I mean, you got Eduardo Valencia, who was brought up, and he has done nothing but hit the ball extraordinarily hard every time he's at the plate. He makes contact, and he hits it hard. He finally drew a walk. I was glad to see that because I'm like, dude, you got to draw some walks if you want to get more at-bats. Otherwise, it's just not going to happen. But those two guys really injecting some energy with this team and the youth. Same thing with Hao Yu Lee. He's done a nice job. Colt Keith has made an adjustment to his swing and his plate discipline, which has reaped some real benefits for him. He's brought his average up significantly. And then you're seeing some corrections from guys like Torkelson and McKinstry, who were not as bad as what we saw in May. But they're both hitting very well right now. And Torque, we want to see some more power from him, more consistent power. But in the meantime, picking up 2 and 3 hits a game is pretty good too. I'll take it. This team is it's strange, but this is the week. This is the tough week. You start with Cleveland and you finish with the White Sox. Both these teams are thought of as the cream of the crop in the Central Division based on what's happened this year. But the Tigers have earned their way to get right back up into the discussion. And we're going to find out just how good they actually are. And I'm very much looking forward to it. Troy Melton has been absolutely incredible, the true ace of the staff, lowering his ERA down to 1.46. He's thrown 80 innings. His earned run average is 1.46. That is incredible. 97-1.
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0: And welcome back. Lions training camp. You just heard in the update the bad news. Cade Mays out for what's being reported is 8 to 10 weeks. Dan Campbell said it's going to be a while. It's a significant wrist injury. That's not good. And also with Pacheco, the backup running back, he's got an MCL sprain. He will be hopefully ready to go by the beginning of the season. Dan Campbell didn't seem to think that was going to be a big deal. And talking about DJ Reed's soft tissue issue, it's not that bad either. I said tissue issue. That's right. But hopefully those are better injury reports than Cade Mays, which is the big deal that they're dealing with right now. They're just running through some passing drills and stuff. I haven't really been able to get a look at who's lining up at center at this point. We'll see if we can get somebody out there to
1: take
0: a gander.
1: We've got some Champ and Chump text messages coming in as well. Champ is Jackson Jobe. Great return performance. Chump is Chris Sale for getting ejected on the day he wasn't even pitching and before the game even started. Jackson Jobe is coming up repeatedly. Texter says the Lions are made of glass regarding the Cade Mays injury. Isaiah Pacheco as well. Champ is Tigers pitching. Chump is Riley Green. 2 for 12, 0 RBIs, 6 Ks. I feel that's a little harsh. Is that harsh? Overly harsh?
0: Well,
1: Riley Green?
0: He didn't do much over the weekend. I made a couple of nice plays in the outfield. I can see why. It's concerned that he's slipping here against bad teams. Look, watch what happens this week, because it can change like that.
1: Right.
0: It's just that's just how it is.
1: Texter wants to know, how is Frank Ragnow feeling these days?

0: Right? I saw that from a number of people. How's the hammy, Frank? Is it feeling good? Good to quite good? No, not so much? Yeah, I'm guessing that's done. God, it's 2 years in a row with this.
1: Incredible how the like at the most important positions, this team just has the absolute worst luck. And in an otherwise day where we're, you know, everyone's Super Bowl champion, early in training camp, and here we are.
0: Well, knocking on wood, it's not the worst position. The worst position would be losing your quarterback, which other teams, Lord knows how many teams went through it last year. The texter said the Lions are made of glass, always getting hurt. This is the same with every training camp in the National Football League. Guys get hurt. It's wild to see it happen with this kind of regularity, but that's what happens when you're bigger, stronger, and faster. I'm sure people are going back, you know, when I was in high school, we had two-a-days, and nobody ever got hurt. Yeah, well, it's high school. It's not the National Football League with bigger, stronger, faster. I got it. Some other ticket texts coming in. Tigers win their seventh straight road series. Actually, that's my comment. I forgot that I pulled up my show sheet. Yeah, seventh straight road series, by the way. That's pretty impressive what they've done with that. As far as more ticket texts coming in, do have those right here. Champ, Roger Craig, running back, the San Francisco great enshrined to the Hall of Fame. Dementia is brutal, but he's going to fight bravely. Yeah, he will. I was a huge Roger Craig fan growing up and watching those San Francisco teams in the 80s. First 1,000 guy, 1,000 yards receiving, 1,000 yards rushing in a single season. He was awesome. Chump, Will Venable. You get two trips to the mound, doofus. That's John in Lake Orion. Yes, Will Venable, manager, went to the mound twice. Started going up for the second time. And no, can't do this. Because they're going to have to take out the pitcher early in the game after they went to extra innings the night before. It happens. 8 to 10 weeks sucks, but back after the bye, yeah, that's where it looks like it could shake out. But a wrist injury, I get worried about those things, man, because it's you got to build the strength back up.
1: Sure.
0: You know, obviously he can – you think, oh, well, be able to stay in shape, be able to run and do some stuff. But, I mean, it's always going to affect – you got to be careful with that because it's always going to affect the injury that you have. Told you guys the Lions are too fragile and made of glass. Be lucky to go 9-8.
1: You don't believe that, do you?
0: No.
1: They'll be lucky to go 9-8.
0: I'll take
1: that. What is the doom and gloom? What is that about?
0: That's just people that are stuck in the SOL mentality, the same old Lions mentality that I thought was gone. I thought that we had crushed that when they won the division 2 years in a row, they won the two playoff games, got to the NFC Championship game. Yeah, they take a step back last year as a team. I'm sure that they had all offseason to think about what happened in the regular season last year, kicked themselves for wasting opportunities to win games, specifically Minnesota, two games there. It would have made a world of difference. That kind of thing happens. It's the NFL. I'm okay with this. Champ is Troy Melton. Chump is Cade Mays getting hurt. Derek and Wyandotte. If the Tigers' bullpen can stay within the top half of the league going forward, this team is a playoff team. We have too much young talent, too much good pitching for many of the teams that are very average in the American League. Excuse me. I agree. I'm excited, right? I heard driving in this morning, I was listening to the morning show, and somebody talked about how they're excited to watch this team now. It's been a different team to watch over the last 50, 60 games, and it has been. And the reason for the excitement, to me, it's not obviously the winning helps, right? But it's the thing that we've been wanting to see forever, which is let's see young players. Okay, if you're not going to make the big move at the trade deadline to acquire some big name player, then let's see young guys. Well, we're seeing it. You know, they Kevin McGonigal's played all season long. Howie Lee was called up in April and then been a really kind of a mainstay since the middle of May on this team.
1: He's been a godsend, Gator.
0: He's like been in pretty
1: terms
0: good.
1: Of, but also just the clutch factor with him, right? He steps up in big moments, and he delivers time after time after time. You really can't teach that. And to think the feeling was, well, if you bring in the young guys, and the feeling when you brought Max Clark up was what? Oh, okay, this is to distract people from the negative PR of trading Tarek Skubal. But now he's an integral part of a dominating performance and really a winning effort here where – you know, you're looking up and you've got the number one run differential in Major League Baseball. You know, 75 run differential plus 75 equates to 90 wins typically. They're at plus 80.

0: 7 in the run differential mark right now. Best run differential in the American League. And I've got to say right now that I believe I'm looking at a playoff team.
1: If they didn't have the bullpen collapses that they did, like, you're not taking away all of them. But can you take away a handful of them? If you take away a handful of them, this team's a first-place team.
0: Kenley Jansen by himself lost 2 games on the final pitch where the Tigers were leading earlier in the year. One of them was to his former team, the Angels. And all of the stats about, you know, the bullpen and the blown leaves, but I think a lot of that was the bullpen coming in games where they had no margin for error. Because the offense, you know, hey, A.J. Hinch is going to take the starter out in the 5th inning. You got a 3-2 lead. You got no margin for error there. A lot of bullpens would blow leads there. The bullpen has been getting an unfair rap over the last few weeks, in my opinion. And so people are going to start to say, you know, did Scott Harris do the right thing? You know, he said after the Orioles series, that was it. They didn't make a compelling case to buy this year. I'm telling you, I think this team is doing what they're doing because the Skubal situation is over. I'm not so sure they would be playing like this if Skubal was still on the roster.
1: Well, but they have. That's the thing, is that since June 1st, they have been playing this kind of baseball. It's been a return to defense, a return to great starting pitching. The lineup has been light years better than what they were in May, that completely torpedoed the season to that point. And they've been digging out of it ever since with just steady play. This week, I can't stress enough how important it is to have these games against Cleveland and then the White Sox. Cleveland starting tomorrow night, and then the White Sox coming into town for the Friday, Saturday, Sunday series. And it's the team you're chasing in the division, and a team you're competing with in the division is Cleveland. So, you know, got to come out of this hopefully winning both series. You win both series, you're in great shape. But it's been tough sledding, but this team has been just keeping at it. As far as the Skubal stuff, I think it's interesting in psychology to try to figure out what's going on with this team since the Skubal trade. You know, we knew going into the trade deadline this was likelihood. It happened on a Saturday night. News broke, and everybody's going nuts about it. Like, okay, people were kind of breathing a sigh of relief. Bad time. Let's get rid of this drama. But then it started to set in. Oh, wait a minute. We don't have Skubal anymore. Are they going to trade Casey Mize? Well, the writing was on the wall. They did take Casey Mize out of his scheduled start, presumably because they were going to trade him at some point. I mean, that's usually what that means. And then they traded Casey Mize at the deadline. You're like, okay, they just lost, you know, 2 of their top 3 pitchers here and the back-to-back Cy Young Award winner. What was this going to do to the team? And to this point, it may have galvanized this team. It may have that kind of psychological effect on this team, which is great. That's what we're looking for. My champ is freeze-dried food. Enjoy, Doug. Yes, Doug's on his camping trip. I don't know if he's actually going to do the freeze-dried food.
0: Have you ever had freeze-dried food?
1: Yes.
0: Really?
1: Yeah.
0: That seems to
1: Many
0: be kind of
1: ago.
0: Anti the definition of Gator.
1: Well, I mean, look, I think it was a camping trip many years ago. I think I was a kid. I just tried it. Actually, no, it was in school. It may have been in elementary school. I remember having some kind of demonstration of survivalist or camping or something like that, and this guy came into class and passed around freeze-dried food for everybody to try. And I'm like, well, this is terrible. And haven't had it since. It was a one-time thing.
0: Survivalist. I had freeze-dried food, and I died afterward.
1: I think it's interesting that Doug is on this camping trip where he's actually at a campground where literally he's parking his car, setting up a tent like 15 feet away from the car, and he's talking about bringing freeze-dried food. I'm like, dude, pack more ice in the cooler. That's all you need to do.
0: Oh, he's roughing
1: You're
0: it.
1: You're right there.
0: He's absolutely roughing it out there.
1: Yeah, he's roughing it. The chump is Skubal. Shut your mouth, dude. Scott and Carlton. Champ Zach McKinstry. Damn, what a throw yesterday. Yeah, what a throw yesterday.
0: Oh,
1: gosh. The plate to plate. That was a beastly throw. Best I've seen in a long time from a Tiger. Chump, Tarek Skubal. If you want to be here, you would be. You would have told Boris to get it done. You chase the money, so please be quiet.
0: It was more important for him to test free agency than it was for him to be a Tiger. So this nonsense that I'd like to be a Tiger my entire career. Well, you already ruined that. You now can't be a Tiger your entire career. This guy is the drama that will not go away. And I, frankly, I'm not interested anymore. I'm not. I'm not interested in him in free agency. I

0: hope they don't pursue him.
1: I don't think they will. And I'll tell you another team I don't think will either is the Dodgers. Not because of what he said, because the Dodgers don't need him. The Dodgers are getting healthy in the pitching standpoint. And, you know, they went for it with him this year because they want to ensure that they win their third straight championship and go down in baseball legend and lore. But I don't think they're going to sign him in the offseason because they're like, you know, we don't have to spend this crazy amount of money on a pitcher that just frankly adds to his staff where now we have like seven starting pitchers. They don't have to do it. So that takes away, I think it takes away one of the bidders. So it may knock the price down a little bit. Interesting, John Jansen was talking about the Angels. They like to spend money and see if they decide to pony up and get him. Is he going to go straight for the money and go to a bad team?
0: But see, that's the thing, though. 20 of the 25 largest contracts in MLB history have flopped, and he apparently hasn't done the math that the kind of team that's going to give him that offer, the Mets, the Angels, is also the kind of team he's not going to win with. So what's important to you, Tarek? In every way, he is dating a supermodel for the pros and the cons. And frankly, I'm over the drama. See you later, Tarek.
1: Well, he hasn't done it yet. He hasn't gotten a free agency yet. We don't know what the CBA is going to be like. And I actually have no issue with what he had to say last week, other than if I were a Dodger fan, I'd be pissed about it. I think it's true that he'd love to stay with the Tigers. He loves his teammates and would have loved to have stayed here, provided, of course, the second part is they pay him the money. 248-539-9797. This is 97.1.
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0: times we come up here at practice, Sue, invariably we will see former Lions come around to watch the practice. And sometimes the guys look like they can just still play. Robert Porcher was here last year. Looks like the man can still play. He was in ridiculously great shape. And standing in front of us is watching practice is Corey Schlesinger.
1: He just broke me over his knee.
0: Yeah.
1: Did you see that?
0: Yeah, I saw it. It can happen.
1: Absolute tree trunk in front of us.
0: Still
1: playing. My God.
0: Look at that. I mean, that's just some guys just still got it.
1: Certain guys let themselves go.
0: Right. I've seen that. See, go the other way as well. But good to see former players coming around. It's always good. Lions practice news. Cade Mays, the center. If you haven't heard by now, this is bad news. He's out with a wrist injury indefinitely, though other reporting is saying 8 to 10 weeks. Puts us about halfway through the season, right around the bye week. I suppose that's the good news, is that the bye week helps get the extra week, I guess. But the bad news is now they got to find another center. You know, it was something they explored last year. Remember when Frank Ragnow was going to try to give it a go, and then like 2 days later he's gone because of hamstring injury?
1: Why wouldn't they kick the tires on that again? Is it because there's hurt feelings about the way that played out?
0: No, I would imagine it's because that injury is probably one that
1: can't recover from.
0: I don't know if it's healed properly. And Frank has been retired for a couple of years now. I certainly would ask and see what kind of condition he's in. Are you healthy? Are you, you know, in shape at all, buddy? Anything there? But I mean, I wouldn't expect him to say, "Yeah, let's go," or that he would be in that kind of shape to play. I think he's in retirement mode, as he should be at this point. Look, they got to find something else out. Somebody else in practice is going to have to get the job done. Whether it's going to be moving Tate Ratledge over to center. Or, you know, maybe you go with McLaughlin is another guy that they have that looks like he can get some reps in there. Or Mike Neese. I mean, there's a number of players they're going to have to try out and figure out, not only in practice, but in that first preseason game on Thursday. I can see a number of players getting their opportunities. And they're not going to be with Jared Goff on Thursday. He's not playing. But this is just where they're at. And it's unfortunate, but this is something that every team in the league has to deal with. There's always injuries in the training camp.
1: Now, one thing I love about Carson Anderson is you guys are the reasoned show, reasonable opinions, no hyperbole here. On a 1 to 10, well, on a DEFCON scale, with DEFCON 1 being the worst, what is this news today?
0: First of all, thank you very much for explaining. DEFCON, is it 1 or is it 5, which is the worst one? We always get that mixed up.
1: Right.
0: Remember there was a movie in the 80s called DEFCON 4, and like then realizing that DEFCON 1 is the bad one. DEFCON 4.
1: It's like a walk in the park.
0: Yeah, what's that? Somebody made a your mama joke? Is that what that is? I mean, I don't know. But, okay, so ask me the question again.
1: On a DEFCON scale where DEFCON 1 is sheer panic, the tornado is imminent, where are we? What is the DEFCON level of your feeling with today's Cade Mays injury news?
0: It's nowhere near doom and gloom. I think this is still a playoff team, even with him gone for perhaps half the season.

0: I think they have a number of guys in the offensive line that I really like. They have so many weapons offensively, and guys going to have to step it up. But I expect there's going to be good growth from the two guards. Really, we know what we have with Penei Sewell. He's the best in the business. But, you know, it means that you're going to have to see hopefully a bigger, a quicker trajectory for Miller at right tackle. And whoever's going to have to play center, I think they can get some decent play out of it. I can't imagine it's going to be the level of Cade Mays. Otherwise, that player would be starting over Cade Mays. So there's going to be a drop-off there for sure. But if you do things, you know, it's easier to run block in some cases than it is to pass block. If you want to find a mauler up there and go ahead and run the football, I think maybe we're going to see more of that, more controlled offense in the meantime. But when it comes to center, the biggest responsibility they have is calling out the defense, calling out the coverages, knowing who's got who. You know, you have to mix and match right there on the line. You've got to make that determination. You need somebody who's really smart up there. And so that's the really unknown adjustment that has to happen with this.
1: I'm going to put you at DEFCON 4 like the movie. You're easy, breezy, beautiful cover.
0: But I don't think everything's all, you know, bright skies. And I think there's going to be – so I don't know what the high scale is on that. Is it 4? Is it 5? Is it 6? I don't know what
1: the – One is the worst.
0: Right. I got that.
1: Okay. So, like, 4 and 5 is 5 is like normal everyday life.
0: No, it's not 5. I'm probably between a 3 and a 4.
1: I'm a 2.
0: Probably a 3.
1: I'm a 2. This is a big deal.
0: It's a big deal, but it's – I don't think it's debilitating enough. I mean, you went through the first part of the schedule, and look,
1: but
0: at your own risk when you look at the schedule and play the schedule game, but I do like the start of the schedule.
1: I think they went, though, in my mind, from 4-1 to 3-2 with this, which is, again, it's not the end of the world. Seth McLaughlin's going to work with the first team today, according to Mike Payton. Nice is going to get some reps. Tate Ratledge will get a little work at center. It's... to me, this has now become, you're looking at preseason in terms of, hey, man, let's keep the guys healthy, to absolutely not. We have now a fire that needs to be put out, and we've got to really get some answers. The preseason now for this team in that position group becomes as critical for any group in the National Football League.
0: 248-539-9797 is a telephone number. Do you think this changes anything for the game on Thursday, the first preseason game?
1: Oh, yeah.
0: We know we're not going to see Jared Goff, but is this just a situation where maybe Tate Ratledge does get reps, where you weren't going to give him reps initially, but maybe you will, but do you want to give him the reps at center? Do you just try something that nobody's talked about and move somebody else there?
1: He's got the highest ceiling among the guys you're going to play, and for the constant news around him to be, he could see some work at center. You know he's got that. You know he's got that ability.
0: Yeah.
1: The question is, what is that going to do to his development? In what ways is that going to confuse and stunt his growth? And that's what you've got to. That's really what you've got to answer here. And look, you know, with Cade Mays out, who can keep the train on the tracks for these guys until he returns? Which now looks like it could be after the bye week, early to mid-October. This is not a end-of-the-world sort of thing, but it's an injury you flatly could not afford to have. Most indispensable players on this team right now. I would have Goff 1. I would have Hutch 2. I might have Gibbs 3 and then Cade Mays thereafter. I mean, is that hyperbolic to say?
0: I think it is, because I think there are a couple of players I put ahead of him. I don't think it's, well, when we say hyperbolic, I think it's a big deal.
1: Yeah.
0: I don't know if it's that much. Like, Penei Sewell would be a bigger deal. You're talking about the tackle to protect your blind side of your quarterback. That's big. I think if they were to lose Amon-Ra St. Brown, I think that would be perhaps a bigger. I get that they have receivers that can step up, but I mean that's Mr. Reliability right there. But is he in the top 10? Absolutely. He's in the top 8? Probably. I mean, this isn't something to just brush off, and I hope that's not the impression I'm giving off. I think this is a big deal for this team, but I'm curious more than anything to see what comes out of this. Because if it is Tate Ratledge that earns the stripes and plays center, I think that they have other guys that can play guard, right? You got to find out who's going to be the best center. Well, and this is a little bit of a catch-22. It's kind of like what they went through last year, too. Do you play Ratledge at center to be – was he going to be the ultimate replacement for Ragnow, or was he always going to be the

0: right guard. I mean, I don't know. This goes back to last year's draft and what they envisioned for Tate Ratledge. But they do have guys, I think, that could play guard. You know, Barch is going to come back soon. You got Scruggs. You got Mason Miller. You got Frazier. All these guys are kind of mix and match, whether guard or tackle. But I guess I'm most curious about what happens with Tate Ratledge and where does he go. 248-539-9797. Same number to text us as well. You want to get the ticket text in. It's Champ or Chump Mondays. We have that. We'll offer those up as well. More to come here on 97.1.
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0: that song again.
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5: 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I'm CJ Miller, and this is Michigan Ag Today News. 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
6: Organizations with a current premises identification number, or PIN, can apply to receive up to 4 handheld RFID tag readers.
7: So when those pigs go to a show, you can select which pigs from your home place are going and which pigs are staying, so you can make a really easy movement trace to the show.
6: That's Brent Pippin, Director of Swine Health at the National Pork Board. He says the handheld readers are designed to work alongside the AgView system, making it easier to quickly identify and trace animals if a disease outbreak occurs.
7: This just helps increase our traceability, so if we ever do have an event where we have to do a trace back, knowing where all these animals have been is going to make that go much smoother, much quicker.
6: Pepin also says producers can now upload 840 RFID ear tags directly into AgView using a new feature called My Barn, making herd records more accurate and easier to manage.
7: So the nice thing about this My Barn feature is you could upload that information one time, you have those animals are on your site there, and then you just check which ones are going to which show to make their movement nice and seamless.
6: The National Pork Board says the technology is another step toward improving biosecurity and protecting the U.S. swine industry through better preparedness and faster response capabilities. For more information on AgView and My Barn, log on to porkcheckoff.org. I'm Greg Allen.
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11: We've got a damp week for parts of the Eastern Corn Belt. I'm Chief Meteorologist Ryan Martin. Let's take a look at that Michigan farm forecast. So while we're highlighting a damp week, I need to tell you, it does not necessarily include all of Michigan, at least with the everyday rains. Today's a prime example of that. We're seeing predominantly the biggest threats of rain here later this afternoon and evening, setting up farther to our south over parts of Indiana, Illinois, Ohio. So we here are going to see offshoot cloud cover from that. And if you're in southern tier counties, if you're from US 12 southward, sure, you're going to have to pay attention to some of that Indiana moisture giving this way. But right now, it's not necessarily a slam dunk that we get rain over a large part of Michigan today. Tomorrow, we are going to be seeing action over the southern half of lower Michigan. I-96 southward easily can pick up on again, off again, rain showers and thunderstorms. And then for Wednesday, we're seeing a large part of the moisture set up to our west in Wisconsin and a little bit up into the UP, but a large part of northern, rather lower Michigan, stays dry. Thursday, also dry except for right along the Lake Michigan coastline, shoreline. I think we can see some pop-up scattered showers Thursday, midday afternoon to there. And then going into Friday, we see another round of significant moisture, mostly to our south, but we won't rule it out over the southern half of lower Michigan. Big system coming through on Saturday. That can give us a 1 to 2 inch rain event right there. Sunday dries down, and then next week starts dry Monday, Tuesday, and early Wednesday before showers and storms come back the second part of the week. So it's an on-again, off-again deal here. Basically, what we have is very warm, very humid air to our south and southwest over parts of Texas, Oklahoma, and the like. Cooler Canadian air up over Ontario, Quebec. In the middle, we're seeing an active precipitation pattern over the I states. And then we're here just kind of getting the fringes from time to time. Not too shabby temperatures. All right when we get right.

0: 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I'm meteorologist Ryan Martin.
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3: Adding depth to other positions.
4: Because it shouldn't tank you if you're starting.
3: Yeah, but I mean, okay, so far, in 5 years, it hasn't tanked them. Now, quarterbacks get hurt all the time, and I'm surprised that Goff has been as healthy as he has. But, you know, keep knocking on wood that he can. I'm not going to, I guess, use a bunch of resources for that. The resource you use is a draft pick. And then you hope you develop that guy, and he stays in this system for, you know, 3 years, and then, okay, you've got your guy. I understand the reason why people want to have that security blanket, and I totally get it. And I'm not, like, doing jumping jacks or backflips or anything, because I can't. I can do jumping jacks. I can't do backflips. Can't do
4: jumping jacks is really pushing it for me.
3: Yeah, well, I can do the jumping jack, but I'm not doing backflips that they signed Josh Dobbs. But the thing that Josh Dobbs does bring is he's worked with Drew Petzing. And I think that matters more than anything else, is that he's worked with this guy who's the new offensive coordinator for the Lions. So maybe it's a very similar system that he ran in Arizona. He's got that. Or that he ran in Cleveland. He knows that, or at least knows parts of it, and can come in if he has to and step in with this offense. And with these weapons, you know, it's a lot different than if you look at his statistics and see what he did in any of his stops over the years. I mean, has he ever had an offense to work with like he's got here? And I think a quick answer is no. These guys are explosive on the Detroit Lions. So I think that any quarterback coming into a situation here would be licking their chops like, oh, my God, I get to work with these guys. And because he knows this offense from the previous stops, that gave him the leg up, I think.
4: They attempted to have Hendon Hooker be the consistent guy there. It just didn't work out. I want the revolving door to stop. I mean, I want the guy to grow into the system over a period of years, not necessarily to be the eventual Jared Goff replacement, but, you know, to have some continuity there, which they just have not had. And yet, here we are again with another backup quarterback, you know, playing in the system for the first time. Now, to your point, experience with Drew Petzing, hopefully that counts for quite a bit. And to your point, Goff has remained remarkably healthy, which he needs to do for this team to go where they need to go.
3: 248-539-9797 is a telephone number similar to text. You want to get through that way. We're talking about the backup quarterback situation. Teddy Bridgewater retired over the weekend. We've seen him do that before, but this time I think he means it. They signed Josh Dobbs, the veteran backup, to be the backup. Is that enough? Would you like to see them go after a more veteran player that has had more starting success, or at least more starting opportunities in his career? Because Dobbs doesn't have a ton of starting opportunities in his career, but he has played, and he's been a veteran, has been to a number of teams. And something else he brings to the table is he's got some mobility, which is also a backup quarterback's best friend, I think, is to be able to run around.
4: And he's in all those backup QB commercials.
3: He is,
4: right?
3: In those commercials.
4: Which is somewhat self-effacing. By the way, Goff, 14 starts or more in every year but his rookie season. So since he's become a starting QB, he's played in at least 14 games. Given his stature, how surprising is that? I mean, he's slender of frame.
3: He is very slender. He's also tall. He's tall and wiry. 6'4", 6'5". He's every bit of 6'5", I think, Jared Goff is. Listen, credit that to being flexible, stretching out, doing everything you got to do. And it's been fortunate that it's worked out this way for the Lions. But at some point, you wonder, are you playing with fire by not having that? But, again, for me, in today's NFL, you're either drafting a guy to be your backup you develop, or at some point, you make a trade.
4: But they've done neither.
3: They don't have to, because it's a backup. You don't do it until you have to. That's the thing. They're not worried about that. Rory is creeping up on me.
4: Yeah, he is. He's Rory's getting friendly over here.
3: Yeah, TJ, you want to take care of Rory? You want to take care of this guy? Yeah, just get him out of the way. It's all good. Thanks. It's TJ. Let me walk past.

0: 248-539-9797, the telephone number. We got lots of champ and chump votes coming in. We'll get to those and more of your phone calls. What's your fear level or concern level with the Lions as we're looking at what's happened here with no Cade Mays out for the next 8 to 10 weeks with a wrist injury? Do you think the Lions need to take a closer look at the backup quarterback situation? They just signed Josh Dobbs. Teddy Bridgewater just retired. Is that good enough, or would you like to see more? We'll talk about it next here on 97.1.
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8: Getting hazed here by Rory. You see this? What's going on?
9: Yeah, he's flipping over water bottles.
8: Flipping over the water bottles. Rookie hazing going on here at Lions Training Camp. Are you used to that?
9: Yeah. Over the years, we've... 1 year, Doug and I did a remote from Comerica Park, and it happened to be like Paws' birthday. So they had, like, all the mascots from all over the place come in. We had mascots that came in from, like, West Michigan, Erie, and Toledo.
8: Okay.
9: But you also had mascots come in from, like, nationally. People came in. And it was pretty awesome to have them. They were all hanging around here. You want to talk about when messing with somebody?
8: It was like the This Is SportsCenter commercials, right?
9: Yeah, it was a lot like that. Yeah. Except, you know, we're on the air and they're, you know, messing with us a little bit, which is fine. Then we throw it to commercial break, but Doug's got to do a live read. And he's doing this live read. And one of the mascots comes up and starts messing with him and grabs the paper out of his hand. In the middle of the library.
8: Oh, you do not do that.
9: Doug, being the pro that he is, was able to get through without a problem. Didn't miss a beat. Just kept going. Fortunately, it was one that he's done a bunch and was able to get through it. And it was one of the most impressive things I've seen a broadcaster do live and up close and personal.
8: Good job, Doug. I'm not sure if you've heard this one, but Charles Barkley's first year on Inside the NBA... he, you know, being the jokester that he is, he crumpled up Ernie Johnson's prep when Ernie Johnson went to the bathroom before the show. And he had 4 hours of prep in front of him, and Chuck hid the prep. They come out there, they start it, and Ernie Johnson said, "I'm not a guy who uses four-letter words." And it was, "Don't you ever bleeping do that again." You understand me?
9: I could see it. Yeah, that would happen. Just... You know, mascots bring out the worst in some people. Some champ and chump votes coming in. My champ is the sun in San Francisco. When they play the Tigers, botched up plays. You got to wear sunglasses, guys. And then my chump is bad acting from Scooble. That's from Johnny O in Greenville. Yeah, the sun out there, it was I laughed my ass off when the one guy, it was Saturday night, the center fielder goes back to make the play and then loses it. And he's like, I don't know. Actually, I think it was Friday night, actually. He's like, I don't know where the ball is. And I'm like, if you had your sunglasses on, you might make a play. Just maybe put them on. That could help.
8: How about that? Yeah. If you were taking odds today, which I think is kind of a fun twist on champ and chump, on who would be the chump, I would not have guessed it would be Scooble. And it just goes to show you how over everyone is by this.
9: Well, I think if you had asked me who the people would have chosen, I think he would have been in the top two.
8: Really?
9: Yeah. Just based on, we did the show last Friday, and that's when, you know, we had that sound come down, and so we knew about it. And I'm like, this is not gonna go well for him. Certainly not going to go well for him in Los Angeles. But I was a little surprised at the early read from the Tiger fans, how many of them wanted them to STFU, that they were totally done with him. And as the week was unfolding before the comments came out, that's kind of where people were at. You know, seeing him in the Dodger uniform. When we talked about his first start on Wednesday after the start Tuesday where the Dodgers lost, even though he pitched great, we just laughed about it and then realized, if you ask yourself, what are the emotions you were going through? Like, okay, I'm glad he's gone, whatever. Some people say, I wish him well. I'm like, I don't. Like, I wish him health, but I don't wish him well. I want him to lose.
8: I wish him hell.

0: Right. No. There's no lisp at the end of that. It's just hell.
1: Yeah, that's my feeling about him right now, man. I mean, he feels like, you know, the song, you don't know what you got till it's gone. It feels like he's kind of going through that right now, and he needs to be constantly reminded, no, dude, you broke up with us. You know, like, we are not taking you back. Any self-respecting person doesn't go back to the person that dumps you, and he doesn't get to play victim here. I am tired of the victim act with Tarek Skubal and the tears and it. You know, to me, and I listen to you, I believe it comes off very disingenuous because he controlled this. He controlled this narrative. He had to decide whether setting the market or testing the market was going to be more important than being a Lion. And with him laying down that mandate, it forced the Lion's hand. It forced the Tiger's hand.
0: Well, I think he could control it. I don't think he does control it. I think he allowed, he allows his agent to control the situation, which could say a lot about you as well. Because he still has the ability to talk, and Lord knows he's talked, but may not say that the things in the right way to make everybody happy. But look, he's not in the business about making everybody happy. He's just got to go out there and pitch, and he's pitched very well for the Dodgers, and they don't have anything to show for it right now. In fact, the Dodgers are, 1-6 since the trade? Oof. Which is awesome, hysterical to see that. And this goes back to, you know, when people say that there's no way that the Tigers can compete for World Series, and the reason they'll say, well, the Dodgers. Well, the Dodgers can go in bad stretches, too.
1: Sure.
0: Nobody thought the Knicks were, or anybody from the Eastern Conference was going to beat the mighty, mighty Western Conference, whether it was going to be San Antonio or Oklahoma City, whoever came out of it. There's no way that you can compete with them. And the Knicks, who was a team that nobody thought was going to go anywhere, they did. They won the NBA championship. You can't just write off teams because.
1: Right.
0: And I think that's a lesson learned through the NBA season, and we're going to learn it in baseball as well. Now, do I expect the Dodgers to win the World Series? I do. But it doesn't mean you can't compete with them. And whoever comes out of the American League, there's some interesting, could be some really interesting matchups. And I don't expect it to be the Tigers, but what the Tigers do have right now is seemingly really good starting pitching. Troy Melton has been ridiculously good.
1: They have never been in a better spot to lose Skubal than they are right now. I mean, Dan Plesac just had Cater Montero among his top 25 starting pitchers in the entire big leagues. How absurd is it that it appears Skubal's departure is the launching point for this team?
0: Well, I mean, it's just something they have to deal with, right? It gives other people opportunities and coincides with, oh, hey, look who's ready to come back now. It's Jackson Jobe, who you asked earlier in the show, was I nervous about his start? What were my expectations?
1: Yeah.
0: I had no expectations in his first start. I thought he might go four innings. Hopefully he doesn't give up more than just a couple runs. We'll see that fastball get up to 100 miles an
1: hour.
0: Hopefully
1: he's healthy.
0: Yeah, and, you know, maybe that'll be it. And watch his pitch count and just take care of it. Well, he went out there and threw 5 shutout innings, gave up just 1 hit and 1 walk, struck out 4, looked completely dominant.
1: And looked like a tank.
0: Yeah, yes, neck bulging. And looked completely unfazed by what he's going through because it's like, it's a continuation, man. This is where I'm supposed to be. And if you looked at his, you know, the way he matriculated through the minors, it's not like he had these seasons in the minors where he had the 1.3 ERA, was right. A can't-miss guy. You know, like Verlander had some amazing, you know, moments. And he wasn't in the minors for long, Justin Verlander. But good God, he had some really great numbers. And you've seen other guys have phenomenal numbers. Jackson Jobe wasn't one of those guys. He had decent numbers, and then 1 year I think was quite good, but not like that. And he steps in and just does the job and kind of eases everybody's mind, like, okay, he's healthy. This is what we can expect now, and just keep ramping up that pitch count, and he's going to get stronger and stronger, and they'll need that. And then you keep waiting for Cinderella's slipper to fall off of Troy Melton, and knocking on wood, it hasn't happened. That's another guy who's ultra-confident. And then they mic him up during the game last week, and you know, after he has a great pitching performance, and you see the personality of the kid, and you're like, I love Troy Melton. 1.46 earned run average in 80 innings pitched this year. I think he's 7-1 is his record. He just gives you a chance to win every game. And on top of that, now we're starting to see some more good Framber Valdez. And I know he's not going to be good all the time.

0: know that. And I can even – I'll take a clunker. But if you give me two out of three really good starts, I'll take that, even if the third one's a clunker. But give me a chance to win on those other two, and not just a chance to win, but be dominant like he does. That's exciting to watch. And you mentioned Montero. I mean, Montero just comes off a bad start, but prior to that, he's been steady Eddie, asked to do everything, every role, and he's just done it without questioning it. Hey, we need you to come out of the bullpen. Okay. Hey, we need you to just pitch one inning. Okay. Hey, we need you to start. Okay. He does it all and doesn't complain and just gets it done.
1: The moment is never too big for him.
0: Never too big.
1: No matter what the situation. I just want all of us to come together because I'm seeing some of man, if only they hadn't traded Skubal down. No. They're doing what they're doing, in my opinion, in part because they did trade Tarek Skubal.
0: In fact, I think we're seeing the opposite. I think what we're seeing now is, and I did see some of that initially, but what we're seeing now is people like, I don't care. Good riddance to Skubal. We're fine without him. Look how we're doing. You know, the real ace of this staff is Troy Melton, and now we're seeing other guys raise up their game too, not to mention that the defense has been rock solid for a couple months now. And the bullpen, as we talked in the first part of the show, bullpen has gotten so much better. 248-539-9797, live from Lions training camp, Carson Anderson here on 97.1.
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12: And good afternoon. It is a nice, warm, humid day out here at Lions Training Camp, but it's fun to watch the guys get back out there in pads and hit each other and kind of see what's happening. Unfortunately, we had with horrible news to start the show that Cade Mays, the starting center, hurt his wrist. He's going to be out for the next 8 to 10 weeks. There's other news that the Lions have signed Josh Dobbs as a backup quarterback. He is in there getting reps as well. Dan Campbell talked about Luke Altmyer, who's the third quarterback on this team, the rookie from Illinois that they like what they see out of him, and he just needs a ton of reps, and he's going to get, as he said, a million reps getting him in the training camp, because once the season starts, it's just going to be Jared Goff, hopefully. But in the meantime, you're hoping to develop somebody, and maybe they can. Dobbs comes in. He's got some familiarity with the Drew Petzing offense, working with him in stops in Cleveland and Arizona. So I think that kind of gives a nod to why they went and signed Josh Dobbs as a backup quarterback. But, Mark, you know, we've seen a lot here with the Lions, with a lot of changes that are having to happen. We talked with Kelvin Shepard, Lions defensive coordinator, about the defensive side of the ball and what's going to happen there. And I still have concerns. I've got real concerns with the secondary. I'm feeling pretty confident, pretty chesty about how good the front seven can be. But the secondary, you know, we're hearing great things about some guys that just aren't like big names, but they're guys, right? Whether it's Avante Maddox, Nick Whiteside, these are players we're hearing good things about. That Ennis Rakestraw is looking good. He's healthy. Stay healthy. Please, God, stay healthy.
13: The Legion of Whom has to step up again. And, look, I think the frustration of fans is it's felt like the secondary, as long as they followed this team, has been secondary in importance from these guys. Average Super Bowl champion has had the last 10 years the ninth-ranked pass defense. Over that same stretch, the Lions have been 25th. Even when they invest in it, you have a Terrion Arnold situation. You have an Ennis Rakestraw injury situation. But DJ Reed has flat got to step up. I mean, if you say to me biggest disappointments of last year, it was him falling off and not looking like the number one corner they signed him to be. We don't know what's going to happen with Kirby Joseph. We do expect the return of Brian Branch. But DJ Reed has got to be a guy capable of containing number one wide receivers, and he didn't look like that last year.
12: Well, I agree with you. He's going to have to step up his game for sure. He's dealing with a soft tissue issue, but apparently nothing too serious. They're not terribly concerned by it. But they did bring in Trayvon Diggs to work out yesterday. I haven't heard anything that to say that they've signed him or that he's, you know, ready to sign with his team, but I think that's interesting. It's a name I've brought up for a long time.
13: So he's 27.
12: Yeah, but just to kick the tires on, because right. He hasn't been healthy. I mean, he tore his ACL a few years ago.
13: But, like, why is the rest of the NFL treating him like he's done?

0: and damaged goods. Like
1: he is.
0: Right, but the reality is he's 27. The athletic prime is 28. I just refuse to believe that he can't return to a good level of football for a guy that was a first-team All-Pro, right?
1: I would agree with you. That's why I always wanted them to kick the tires on him, and now they've kicked the tires on him. They've seen him in person, and if they make the determination that he's going to help this team out, they'll sign him. Otherwise, they won't, and we'll know what the deal is there. And it would be disappointing, right? Because, as you said, 27 years old, you expect him to be ready to hit that prime of your career, and he's already dealt with a big injury, but he should be fully recovered from that. 248-539-9797 is the telephone number. DJ is next up here in 97.1. Hey, DJ.
2: What up, though, fellas? How y'all doing?
1: Doing well, hey, man. DJ. How you doing?
2: Oh, I'm great, man. So, number one, real quick, Gator, where do you think I'm going with this K-Mace thing? You from knowing me over the years, where do you think I'm going with this?
1: They got to find somebody on the offensive line that's going to make this team better. It's all about the offensive line.
2: Absolutely. I'm going DEFCON 2 with Mark Ryan. This is DEFCON 2 because coming into the season, we were already DEFCON 3 because since Frank Ragnow left, the offense has not been the same. Jahmyr Gibbs didn't have the holes. And last year, we got exposed by Brian Flores' defense right up the middle. So coming into the season, that's why we gave him all the money. Now that he's gone, this is potentially DEFCON 2. That's number one. And then number two, Mark, I'm going to go back to something that you said. Just real quick to throw this out, because Gator, know I've called and said this for years now. Penei Sewell is our second most important player. It ain't Hutch. It ain't Amon-Ra. It ain't Jamison Williams. It's Penei Sewell. Because each week he takes the Micah Parsons out the game. What's the edge rusher in L.A.? He takes those guys out the game. So imagine what life is like without Penei Sewell protecting our most important asset, which is Jared Goff. It's Penei Sewell. We don't want that. But this is DEFCON 2, fellas.
1: All right, thanks for the call, DJ. Appreciate it. And, I mean, offensive line is key. And, yeah, DJ and I are in lockstep. We've always been talking years and years about I want to put resources into that offensive line. And, you know, they're putting some resources into that offensive line. And they did it in the offseason by adding Cade Mays, and all of a sudden this happens.
0: This was the big offseason acquisition, the number one name on the list of, you know, transactions for this team this year. And, you know, it's on an otherwise sunny, hunky-dory day filled with optimism. This has really kind of rained on the parade of, you know, my first day at Lions training camp this year. But, again, you should have him back by the bye week. And look, man, if you're of the mindset that every trial and tribulation offers opportunity, the opportunity here is to see how versatile Tate Ratledge is, to see what you have elsewhere. Right, you might be surprised by what you get. You might be surprised by what you see. But at this particular juncture, you know, no David Montgomery, short yardage situations, still a ton of turnover on that offensive line. I'm kind of expecting a slow start in the ground game this year. I mean, am I being a Debbie Downer by saying that?
1: No, I don't think you're being a Debbie Downer. I mean, I think it's realistic to think that. Now, you lose your starting center, right? Started training camp. I think already people were concerned with the offensive line, how long is it going to take before they gel as a unit, because you've moved Penei to the left side, you got a new starting center, you're going to have a new right tackle, regardless if it's Borum or if it's Miller. It's going to take a while before they get that continuity and they can gel together. I think it'll happen sooner than later, but now that they've thrown this curveball in there, I'm not sure. I think it's a legit concern to have. But they do have resources in-house to address it. I'm just not sure how they're going to do it. My gut would tell me, like, if I were constructing this team, which I have not, but if I were to set things up, I think I'd move Ratledge to center, because you thought about it last year as a legitimate option that he could be a long-term guy. Maybe I do that, and then Juice Scruggs goes and plays right guard, or Miles Frazier plays right guard. One of the other backups can go to the guard, and you move Ratledge over to center. But I don't know if Tate has taken a bunch of snaps in today's practice. We haven't seen a whole lot of it. We have obstructed view here. But I have seen him out there, I think at center in one of the previous drives there. But it's been Seth McLaughlin. It's been Michael Neese. Those are the two guys we've seen a lot of. But, I mean, that doesn't instill a ton of confidence when you're going with an undrafted rookie, basically, or a second-year player, I guess, is technically your first year on a roster with McLaughlin, because he tore his Achilles while at Ohio State, but had played at Alabama prior to that.

0: that, then went to Ohio State, had the Achilles injury, went undrafted, played last year, or was at least on the practice squad with Cincinnati or on the roster, and now he's a Lion, but that's not a ton of experience. You know, Nice doesn't give you a ton of experience, but they do have some guys in the offensive line that do have experience, and Barch is another one who plays guard. Maybe he gets in the guard mix if you're going to move Ratledge over.
1: Yeah, he was some added depth this offseason, but if your offensive line is a donut with a hole in the middle, especially with what Dan Campbell wants to do offensively, you've got some significant issues. And now this is the first pain point for the 2026 Detroit Lions this year is, what do you do? How do you keep this engine moving, this engine humming, with your big free agent acquisition, Cade Mays, starting the year on the pine? Now, let's be fair. Cade Mays was not listed as some, you know, Pro Bowl caliber center, but he was a capable center that Carolina was pained to lose, and he was supposed to get in and really solidify things here this year. And now at that very important position, you have a storm yet again. And I'm the glass half full guy. And I can't believe the misfortune of who was injured and when he was injured as you're putting this whole thing together. Again, this is going to be a situation, I think, Gator, where they're piecing this together, they're building the chemistry. If they can be right, and you and I both expect this team to be a contender, certainly a team in contention for the division, if they can be at peak performance by the end of the season, you and I would both take that at this point.
0: Yeah, but here's the reality, though. This isn't the first thing that they've been dealt with. This is the latest thing they've been dealt with. You look in this offseason, that's when we learned by Kirby Joseph that this might be a more debilitating injury than we know. We don't know how he's going to come back from it. The Terrion Arnold situation came out of nowhere, and that has you going, uh-oh, what are we doing there? And they've had to move on from him, and now you've got this. And I know there's an injury or two elsewhere that I'm passing over, but unfortunately they've already been hit with several things, and now it's to the offensive line, to the starting center, and they're going to have to adjust and see what happens there. 248-539-9797, telephone number, same to text as well. Let's go to Randy. Randy, you've been patient. Thank you very much. Oh, Randy dropped off. Well, I don't blame him. He was hanging on for quite a while. That's my fault. We'll take more calls and texts as we continue here at 97.1.
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1: Every day, 70,000 puppies or kittens are born in the U.S. Cute, right? Well, what's not cute is that half of all litters are accidents. And when a kitten has a litter of oopsies and a puppy has a litter of uh-ohs, pretty soon you have thousands and thousands of OMGs. 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But if 80% of people with pets say they believe in spaying and neutering, then what gives? 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
5: I'm on the wrong way too. Throw the ball to some people in the stands in front of us here.
6: He bricked it.
5: He didn't break it. It just got a little high and ended up hitting the base of the third tier up here and then bounced back. But so I was doing some research on Seth MacLaughlin during the break.
6: Okay.
5: Who is now looks like he's got the inside track to start, or at least get the first opportunity to be the starting center now that Cade Mays is out for 8 to 10 weeks with a wrist injury that we found out this morning. And he played college ball at Alabama from 2020 to 2023. And I'm reading about this, and he started all 14 games the 2023 season. He was on Remington Trophy watch list, where they were the top center in the country. And it played very well. But it talks about it. It said he did have some errant snaps in the 2023 season. This is according to Wikipedia. It said one occurred in the 2023 Iron Bowl when Auburn safety Zion Pickett clapped before the snap on a critical second down play, which Alabama left guard Tyler Booker confirmed on film, in which head coach Nick Saban said should have been penalized as illegal simulation. The resulting bad snap, now I remember how this happened, the resulting bad snap and a subsequent penalty helped create a 4th-and-31 situation at the Alabama 31.
6: Oh, boy.
5: And this is when Jalen Milroe came in and threw that miracle touchdown pass to Isaiah Bond. I totally remember that. And he was part of that game, which was pretty cool. He then ended up going to Ohio State through the transfer portal for the 2024 season. Started 10 games in 2024 and then had the injury, I believe. He ruptured his Achilles on November 19th in practice.
6: And the question is, to what degree did that play the role in him being drafted, or would he have been drafted otherwise, right?
5: He was a semifinalist for the Outland Trophy despite having that injury at the end of his season, where he played just the 10 games. But
6: Those are the guys I'm cool with taking a risk on, though. Like, give me the major college experience guy who was up for the awards that might be missing a measurable in the NFL that they feel like you need.
5: Yeah.
6: Because I know that guy knows how to play the game. And a guy that knows how to play the game, I mean, there's a reason he's the next guy up today. He's getting first crack at it to see if he can hold it down.
5: Yeah, I mean, you and I both say we love the pedigree. Alabama, Ohio State, center. I mean, the best programs in the country, and you've played for both of them and been on the watch list for the Remington Trophy. You were the finalist for the Outland Trophy as the overall top lineman. So there's a lot to like there. The Achilles, okay, it takes a while. It takes a long time to recover from Achilles. I don't look at 1 year to the next. I think that's like a 2-year injury as far as I'm concerned. But he seems healthy. You know, how much of a lift is this going to give this team? We'll see. I don't know. I don't know where he would have been drafted had he not gotten hurt. Would he have been a third-round pick, second-round pick? Would he have been a fifth-round pick? I don't know. You know, have to do a deeper dive, and I'm sure the next couple of days there's going to be a lot of people doing a deep dive on that and finding out maybe more concretely. But for right now, he's getting the first crack at it, and hopefully it works.

0: works out for him.
1: And if he can do it, you don't have to move anybody else around.
0: Well, that's the key, right? Because now you're not doing musical chairs there. And, okay, well, then do you have to move guys back? Like Ratledge goes from guard to center, then he has to go back from center to guard. I'm with you. It'd be so much better if you find somebody in-house that goes right in there at center and gets the job done.
1: Oh, boy.
0: Had an interesting weekend.
1: I did.
0: You were with the boys?
1: I did. I've complained about my group of guy friends because we never get together. And, like, I don't know, like, college friends, you're supposed to get together, and finally I imparted upon these guys, we're going to get together. And I need to ask you guys, like, am I a bad friend?
0: Okay.
1: Where do you come out on this? So one of my friends, and I've got the picture here in front of you, Gator, I'll point it out to you off the air, which one. So one of my friends works in a business where he's got one other partner. And he just took weeks off to go to Europe, okay? Mm-hmm. And then he did not want his partner to know that he was again going on another vacation. And I mean, is this your boss? No, it's not my boss. I'm a 50-50 partner. He's a 50-50 partner. But I just took a trip to Europe. I do not want him to know that I'm doing this. So a few of us in the house kind of didn't really buy that excuse. Are you going to get fired for doing this or what? So a day into the trip, I posted the picture you see below. Okay? I posted the picture.
0: Six guys hanging out on a beautiful beach in South Carolina, looks like.
1: That's right. He finds out I posted this, and it went to DEFCON 1 real fast. It went to...
0: A lot of DEFCON education.
1: Yeah, very much indeed. It went to, I bleeping told you not to post anything, and so on and so forth. And I said, look, this isn't Facebook where facial recognition is going to tag you and you're going to have a problem. This is an Instagram where something's going to happen.
0: Oh.
1: Big play right in front of us.
0: Did he hang out of that? He did.
1: How about that?
0: Is that J-Mo? That was Jamison Williams. That was a bomb. That was like a 50-yard bomb from Jared Goff to Jamison Williams in a post pattern. J-Mo got the step. Goff threw it perfectly, cradled right in the arms of Jamison Williams in the
1: end
0: zone.
1: That's a great sign.
0: That was beautiful.
1: That is a great sign.
0: People are talking up Jamison Williams this year a lot. He is the go-to guy when people say, oh, who's improved? Jamison Williams. Jamison Williams is going to have a major impact on this team this year. That's what everybody's saying. I like it.
1: He's already top 15 in production. So in essence, I did something. I was asked not to do.
0: This guy said, don't do anything, and you did it anyway.
1: And I said, who in the hell is going to know who he is from this picture, from some partner of his in another state?
0: Why not just wait?
1: Yeah. I didn't want to. I wanted to let our audience know why I wasn't in the building this last week. So the question is, a few other guys were complaining about his policy. But, like, dude, is this your boss? No. Are you going to lose your job? No.
0: It's his business partner, though.
1: Well, it's his business partner, and he wants to, you know, keep something on the DL from him. So, in other words, would you respect the friend's request that, like, what happens in quote-unquote Vegas stays in Vegas, even though this was a beach in South Carolina? I did not respect it. I got reamed. But I got the sense that a majority of the other guys appreciated that I did it. So where do you come out on this, Gator? Where do you come out on this? I'm a bad friend, right?
0: Yes. I think you're a terrible friend. I don't understand this. The guy literally tells you don't post anything. Gives you the reasoning because his business partner, he doesn't want him to know about this just yet because he took extended vacation and doesn't want it getting out that, by the way, I could have. I was, hanging out in the beach. It really isn't that hard to just honor that wish and not post it. I don't understand why you posted it.
1: Well,
0: you say for you because you wanted people to know.
1: Right.
0: You don't have to send a picture to let people know that you're on vacation or that you're at a boys' weekend.
1: Yeah.
0: All you do is simply you tweet it out. It's the same thing.
1: Yeah.
0: Hey, having a great time with some old friends who are hanging out at the beach in South Carolina. Be back on Monday with Gator. That's all you have to do. You don't have to post the actual physical evidence said specifically, don't do it.
1: The other thing I could have done is just cropped him out of the photo. And I didn't even do that.
0: Or just don't post the photo.
1: No, don't post the photo. Yeah, I didn't do that either.

0: understand you.
1: So, yeah, it's do you want to respect the ask or do you not, right? And some would say if your friend is asking you.
0: Do you not like this guy?
1: He's one of my best friends.
0: Really?
1: He's one of my best friends.
0: Is this how best friends act towards each other?
2: Mark, come on, dude.
0: I mean.
1: If it's like, hey, man, I can't have my wife see this or I'm going to lose my job, then it's an absolute no. Just you don't want your partner to see it?
0: So you want to create a rift between he and his business partner?
1: No.
0: Or the ability to create a rift?
1: It's more that I don't think there's a 1% chance that's going
0: to
1: be seen.
0: But it's not your gamble to take.
1: Yeah. I made it.
0: He specifically said, don't take the gamble. Don't do it. And you did it.
1: I did it. Yeah.
0: I'd be livid with you.
1: Yeah, he was. Yeah. There was separation that was needed, and I wasn't the one who was upset.
2: You know, Mark, it's a good thing you don't know anyone on witness protection.
0: Right? At the very least.
1: To say the least. But I did ask.
0: No, the guy fourth from the left, though, he is.
1: I did ask him, do you want me to take it down? And he said no. So, within an hour of posting it, he saw it. Didn't ask me to take it down because I think he understands he's going to be all right. I don't know.
0: Or he's just dealing with a brick wall and he figures, I can't reason with a brick wall. Because they'll probably post something else from the trip.
1: Yeah.
0: Oh, not this one. How about this picture? We're all hanging out and shotgunning beers. How about that? Is that a good picture?
1: I think you may have even convinced me.
0: That you're a terrible person?
1: Yeah, I think you may have convinced me on this one, Gabe.
0: I'm pretty sure I've convinced the audience, although it's not me convinced. It's just your story.
1: It is. No, it's my story. Does a friend have the right to tell you not to post pictures of your vacation?
0: 248-539-9797 is a telephone number. Same number to Texas if you want to comment that way. I'm curious about this. We'll hear from you next year. 97.1.
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8: We're telling about the apparently friendship foul that I made. But there's one more fact that I did not share in the last segment, right?
9: Oh, okay.
8: So, on a vacation with the guys, one of my friends asked the guys not to post any pictures of the trip until after the trip.
9: And you were one of the guys on the trip.
8: I was one of the guys on the trip.
9: You were told don't do it.
8: Right. So an hour before I posted, one of the guys was arguing with him about that, right? And just didn't understand, like, is this your boss? No, then, like, what's the problem? And he said, look, just no Facebook or Instagram, okay? So that's what he said. Just no Facebook or Instagram. The previous instruction had been no social media. But then he said, well, no Facebook or Instagram. So then I post to X.
9: You don't think it was implied that Twitter was part of that?
8: That's the problem. Yeah, that's the problem. So... I'm going to plead innocent here. I'm going to do the Tarek Skubal victim angle. And I'm going to say, look, you said no Facebook, no Instagram. I posted to X. Well, it didn't exactly work out. Kissed and made up. We're fine. But
9: you think you're fine?
8: I hope.
9: guys can hang on to grudges.
8: Oh, you think so?
9: Well, guys don't forget. So
8: okay.
9: I think this has a real chance of affecting your friendship moving forward. I do.
8: Uh-oh.
9: I think there's some damage done. Now, if there's no harm, no foul, let's say that nothing happens out of this.
8: Right.
9: Which is probably likely given what you're telling here. That who's going to see, you know, does this business partner, is he friends with you? Do you know his business partner?
8: No.
9: Okay. So then he's not going to see. It's not like
8: Correct.
9: You tag people.
8: Correct.
9: So I can understand that. So maybe it just blows over and you're going to be fine. But in the meantime, it did go against his wishes.
8: I did.
9: Jason is in Shelby Township. Jason, welcome to 97.1. Oh, Jason just dropped. I'm sorry. Nathaniel's on his cell. Nathaniel, welcome.
10: Hey, hi, how you guys doing this afternoon?
9: Doing good.
10: Good. I just wanted to put some input that I think you need to get some new friends. If your friends are asking you not to put, you know, their stuff online and hiding from their wives and hiding from their jobs, I feel like maybe new friends is an option.
8: Wait. There's somebody on my side here? I am Tom Cruise in the movie Jerry Maguire, and I'm holding up the goldfish, and I'm saying, who's coming with me? And I didn't know there was a Renee Zellweger in the audience. I didn't know that guy was out there. I appreciate it. Dude, listen, we thought it was kind of a ridiculous ask because – like, if it was like going to cost him his job, hey, man, I called in sick. We're not going to cost him his job, right? We're not going to get him in trouble with his wife. We don't want to screw up his life. But you don't want a business partner that isn't your boss to know that you have taken an extended vacation. And as a result of that, the rest of the house can't post anything.
9: Where do you think business partner ranks among the hierarchy of people you work with?
8: I mean, it's up there.
9: It's co-owner, basically, or co-boss is what it is, man.
8: Yeah.
9: So you keep saying it's not even his boss, it's just his business partner. It's his business partner. You're both bosses.
8: Yeah.

0: That's true.
1: So maybe you don't know the whole backstory, what was going on with, you know, maybe there was an issue that they had in the past where things got out and, hey, you know, you said you were going to be here and you actually, I saw the, where you were there.
2: Yeah.
1: I mean, thanks for calling.
2: That's a lot of what if stuff.
1: I don't think it's a lot of what ifs. I think that the guy just said, don't do it until after you get back.
0: Yeah. I didn't do it. I
1: don't know what the compulsion is to have everybody know that you were out on the beach in South Carolina with a group of six guys.
0: No, but it was like you have the desire to share with people what's going on, what you're doing. Here's where I'm at this week. It's fun to say, look.
1: But if you have one person saying don't.
0: But do they have the right to say that?
1: I think they do.
0: Okay.
1: I think everybody's got the right to privacy.
0: Bobby, where are you on this conversation?
3: Look, it did sound like your friend was hiding something that maybe he didn't want to say, but I am against you. If he requests that you don't post it, you can at least hold off till the trip is done,
0: okay?
3: Right? Because, like, you don't need to post a picture that you're hanging out with your buds. You're taking the picture for your own memories. So you want to hold on to that picture for yourself. There's no real reason to post it to X or Facebook.
1: How about just a selfie of you hanging out at the beach? That works. Hey, life really sucks for me right now as you got the selfie going. I mean, sarcastically. that's fine.
3: I mean, what are you trying to say about Mark's life right now?
0: A friend of mine said last night at 7:30 on a Sunday night, the moratorium has officially been lifted. And I said, what moratorium? There's no moratorium.
1: I already posted. Don't you guys know?
0: Yeah. So anyway, guys, am I a bad friend? Did I or did I stick up for my other friends in opposing kind of, in my opinion, what was a kind of a ridiculous ask? 248-539-9797 is where you guys can get to us on the show.
1: Yeah, I think it's pretty cut and dry what I would have done, and I think if I were the friend that asked for the little brief privacy and I had been betrayed like you betrayed him, I'd be livid about it.
0: Yeah, he wasn't happy.
1: Regardless how stupid it may seem, you know? But hey.
0: So the question is though, I mean, is that an ask you feel you can make?
1: Yeah.
0: You do?
1: I do.
0: Okay.
1: I do. It's like, hey, look, guys, we're here for a week. We're going to have a great time. We're going to take some pictures and all that. But can we at least just wait? Just let it breathe a little bit before you start posting on social media.
0: I will say this. After he kind of exploded and we were out at a restaurant and he exploded, he was doing a lot of this to me. And patting on the back and just doing kind of like physical contact to kind of show like, hey, we're still cool, right? I have not delivered a formal apology for that yet. I was looking for an opportunity on the last day. There was only one day after that. I was looking, and the opportunity didn't present itself. And what I decided was, if the majority are against what I did, I will deliver a formal apology.
1: You don't need to do the formal apology in front of everybody else. Just talk to your friend. That's it.
0: No, I know, but I was looking for a one-on-one chance with him the final day. It didn't present itself.
3: So you were waiting for everyone else's opinion to whether you're going
0: to apologize
3: or not?
0: No, I, like, intuitively, honestly, Bobby, I didn't feel like I did something that bad.
1: So this is the problem with the whole thing. It's because he still doesn't, he still thinks he's fine and he did nothing wrong in this situation.
0: Right.
1: When clearly he did.
0: Okay.
1: The out was right there. Just don't do it. It was simple. You know, you were asked not to do something and you did it. But
0: I did.
1: But
0: guilty.
1: Nothing's going to change your opinion.
0: Well, no.
1: I mean,
0: I feel
1: you're
0: like
1: you still.
0: I value what the people have to say.
4: The ticket texter so eloquently said, "Good thing you're not calling more attention to this situation, Mark."
0: Which is exactly what I thought I would be doing when I put this on the rundown. Right? Exactly. This was, hey, look, as if there hasn't been enough attention drawn to this already, right? Here we go.
1: Yeah, there's attention being drawn to it for sure. 248-539-9797 is the telephone number. It's Champ or Chump Mondays. Offer up your Champ or Chump. People had a great weekend. People had a bad weekend. I'll let your feelings be known. We post it after the show to the 97.1 account. You will be able to see that. We've been talking about the Lions because we're here at Lions training camp, right? Big news today. Cade Mays, the starting center, hurt his wrist. He's out 8 to 10 weeks. That's according to Ian Rappaport. Dan Campbell earlier said that it's a significant wrist injury. He's going to be out a while. Looks like half a season. That's not good, or close to half a season anyway. In the meantime, Seth McLaughlin is getting reps as the starting center. They've given reps to a couple guys, but Seth McLaughlin's the one that kind of stood out to us today. He's a first-year player out of Alabama and

0: Ohio State. Played his final year of college football at Ohio State, and unfortunately for him, he tore his Achilles in, I believe it was the 10th week of the year, and missed the rest of the season, went undrafted in 2025, spent part of the season last year with Cincinnati. I don't believe he got in any game time, but free agent and signed by the Lions, and now he might have a chance to be the starting center for the Detroit Lions. Undrafted to starting center? Well, we'll see. It looks like he'll get plenty of playing time on Thursday, as will the quarterbacks for the Lions, because Jared Goff is not going to play. They just signed Josh Dobbs. He has familiarity in the offense of Drew Petzing, having worked with him in Arizona and also in Cleveland. And then Luke Altmyer is the rookie out of Illinois that has done a nice job in training camp so far, getting lots of praise from the coaching staff, and they say he needs a million reps. He's going to get lots of reps, and imagine that's going to be the case for him when it comes to Thursday night's game against Cincinnati.
1: Has today's event, today's news, impacted your feeling on the ceiling for this season, impacted your feeling on what this season will be in any significant way?
0: We'll answer that question next. 248-539-9797. 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
2: Every day, 70,000 puppies or kittens are born in the U.S. Cute, right? Well, what's not cute is that half of all litters are accidents. And when a kitten has a litter of oopsies and a puppy has a litter of uh-ohs, pretty soon you have thousands and thousands of OMGs. And that leads to millions of pets being killed in shelters each year. But if 80% of people with pets say they believe in spaying and neutering, then what gives? Turns out that those sweet little fuzzballs can get pregnant sooner than you think. A lot sooner. But here's the good news. You can stop the accident before it happens. You just have to remember one number, 4, as in 4 months. When you bring home Maggie or Ruby or Puddles or Clyde, get them fixed at 4

0: from posting.
1: Right.
0: You could have just, I mean, couldn't you have just said, hey, I'm going to get a picture of all of us. I'm going to put it on my Facebook or whatever. Why don't you step to the side? Because, you know, we don't want to get you in trouble. I mean, there was so, there are so many things you could have done not to step in it, but you stepped in it anyway.
1: Well, I don't, but like so, to me, there is a 0.0% chance he would be outed by that.
2: But you're not, again, yeah, but you're being like, selfish
0: but
2: about
0: that's,
2: this.
0: Again, that's his, yeah. It's his decision to make. You know, I've had business partners in the past, and there have been a couple where, you know, there's a personal dynamic that you maybe don't know about. That guy could have made this dude's life a living hell for a month, you know, depending on what kind of relationship they have, and you don't know
1: fair.
0: About any of that.
1: Fair.
0: And,
1: fair.
0: You know, maybe that's why he's a little spooked about it. You know what I mean? So, but you know what? In the end, Mark, you're still a really good guy.
1: Well, thanks, man. I appreciate that. Welcome. I don't feel like it right now. I don't feel like it, but look, man. Look, mistake, right? It seems like I made a mistake. I didn't feel like it right away because a couple of my friends were kind of dapping me under the table for doing it. You know, it's – in my mind, the question was, does a friend have the right to prevent you from using your own channels, right?
0: Well, because you're such a nice guy, I'll bet you the entire city of Detroit will forgive you eventually.
1: All right, eventually.
0: Listen,
1: Thank you, my man.
0: I got a quick champ and chump.
2: Right. Quickly, Jay.
0: My champ is just the Tigers in general. I just can't stop watching them. So enjoyable. And chump, of course, Tarek Skubal, like the total opposite of that, mirror opposite. Just close your mouth. Play baseball.
2: Thanks, Jay. Appreciate it. Have a good one. Let's move on to Maurice, who's in Detroit. Maurice, you're next up here, 97.1. Hey, Maurice.
1: Hi, Maurice. Do I want to say hello to you?
3: Yeah, you want to say hello. The other guy made me change my mind somewhere. I was going to make you chump, but I decided against doing that because you are a good guy. You just made a stupid mistake. And you don't think you made a mistake. It's the worst part. And here goes the other thing. You actually threw your other friends out under the bus and said we were dapping under the table saying, good choice, good choice. You just threw them under the bus as well. Man.
1: Well, I'm just telling you what happened. How is that throwing them under the bus?
2: Well, if that guy's listening on the Odyssey app, then we got problems.
3: Right, you have a problem. Bart, I will say this. You just have to apologize. Regardless of whatever they say, hey.
1: Okay.
3: But I will say this. Why does everybody have to post everything on Facebook, Instagram, whenever it happens?
1: I posted one thing.
3: Is
1: there for a week. I posted one thing. Okay.
3: One thing is
1: there. Right.
3: I was in South Carolina. I just got back, and I got to see my granddaughter for the first time. But did you think I posted on Facebook yet? Not yet.
1: I didn't post it on Facebook.
2: Not yet.
1: All right.
2: Well, you should. People like those likes.
3: Yeah, but I will put that out now. For Trump of the week, I'm going to make the school board again, and then for the right person, we're going to go for our new pitcher who just came back from surgery. He did a great job on the first thing. I still don't think the Tigers are going to win, go to the playoffs, but hey, good chance. We can have a feel good moment for the summer. And just remember, they have the worst schedule or the easiest schedule for the worst of the year. So because they're winning, that's one of the reasons they're winning. They're playing one of the worst schedules the rest of the season.
2: Well, I mean, it helps. It's nice that it balances out after a disgustingly bad
1: May. I avoided jump of the week. Whew.
2: Well, just barely. Daryl is next up here on the cell phone. Hey, Daryl, welcome to 97.1. How are you doing?
4: Hey, what's up, Gator and crew?
1: This is not a good start for me.
4: Champ and chump, I got champ. And I got two chumps. The champ is Caleb McBride for hitting 10 threes in that game the other day. My chump is Caitlin when she missed her free throws because it beat Vegas. You know, watched a lot of basketball.
2: All right.
4: And my other chump is Mark.
1: Yeah. Uh-oh.
2: Yeah.
4: I like you, Mark.
1: Oh, no.
4: But you need to acquiesce on this one.
1: Okay.
4: You don't know how far that rabbit hole goes with him and his father, man. Come on. And then just acquiesce and just wear this and let it go. Wear it.
1: Okay.
4: It's your size. Wear it. Let it go.
1: Wear it in my size.
2: There it is. All right. Thank you very much. I appreciate that. Scotty is on a cell. Scotty, welcome to 97.1. Hey, Scotty.
5: Hey, gentlemen. How you doing this afternoon?
2: All right.
5: All right, cool. Hey, first of all, bummer about losing Mays, but on to the subject at hand. Mark, I don't know, man. It might be

0: questionable at best, the decision you made. But hey, that's not what I called to talk about. What I called to talk about was the possibility. Let me give you a real quick story. I went on vacation one time.
1: Oh boy.
0: And I had to come home early because of a business obligation. So I came home 2 days early. My best friend, who had a key to the house, I come home and he's having a party in my house. So I don't want people to know I'm gone when I'm gone. Maybe that's a possibility.
2: I see. And if you lay that out ahead of time, that's something else, right? But if we're already taking pictures and then you're already on vacation and at the time you're giving a reason that doesn't really seem like it cuts the mustard. I mean, that was my feeling. But what you guys are telling me is a friend can give you any reason and you should respect it.
0: Well, perhaps. I mean, come on, friends are friends. Now, here's the funny part. That best friend of mine is no longer because they were partying in my house without my knowledge. But anyway.
3: Yeah, I can understand it. But, yeah, I would think that anytime a friend gives you a request like that, you'd probably honor the request. But that's me.
2: Okay.
3: You know?
2: Okay.
3: I would expect that my friends would respect me enough and my wishes enough to just don't post the picture.
2: Okay.
3: It's that simple.
2: Okay.
3: Kenny's in Kalamazoo. Kenny, welcome to 97.1. How you doing, Kenny?
4: Hey, guys. Really enjoy the show.
3: Thank you.
4: I just wanted to comment about a solution to the Cade Mays dilemma.
3: Yeah.
4: How about Kevin Zeitler? You mentioned moving Ratledge back to center. They were debating that a year ago. Kevin Zeitler was the number 4 ranked PPF guard last year, and we really missed him. And I think it's the way to go.
3: Well, I mean, it's a possibility.
2: There's options out there, man, for sure.
3: By the end of the season, Tate Ratledge was actually, if you want to go by Pro Football Focus, he was actually graded quite well in the run blocking scheme and had improved dramatically as a pass rusher as well.
4: But last year they were debating, do we move Tate to center and another option at guard? Well, what they decided basically is we're going to keep Graham Glasgow and we're going to let Kevin go. Kevin was a much better player, much more productive.
3: Well, he had a great year last year. There's no question about that. I would argue that his year with the Lions was not great. So maybe they've already gone through that and they don't want to do that again. But there will be plenty of options available. Thanks for the call. We appreciate it. We have one more we can get to. Jeremy is in Detroit. Jeremy, welcome to 97.1.
2: Please be kind, Jeremy.
5: What up, the boys? How you doing?
2: Hey,
3: good.
2: Hey, bud.
5: Hey, Mark, man. You my guy. I usually try to defend you, but, man, you way wrong on this one. And this is the biggest reason, though. If I come to you and be like, hey, Mark, I got some stuff going on, man. Try not to post nothing this week. All you got to do is tell me when I tell you, hey, man, I'm going to post. But don't ambush me and then post some stuff and I came to you and said, hey, please don't post. I got some stuff going on. It seems like you arrogantly just think you know better than the guy and not taking into account. Look, man,
3: he brazenly ignored the request. That's what happened. He brazenly ignored the request.
5: Even if you're not going to do it, then just tell me when I ask you.
3: Yeah.
5: When I ask you, say, hey, man, try not to post. You could have been like, hey, man, I'm not going not post because you got some stuff going on. Then at least he knows. But when I come to you and say, hey, man, don't post, and you be like, yeah, whatever, I'm assuming you're not going to. So then when you post, it's like, bro, you could have just said, I'm going to post. You could have told me you weren't going to go by
2: Jeremy, I asked you. My mistake was I put too much stock into him saying, no Facebook, no Instagram. I put too much stock into that.
3: Prior to that, he said no social media.
2: Right, and then
3: it's the same thing. It also includes X or Twitter. It 100% includes that.
2: It doesn't even matter that he's not going to see it.
3: It doesn't matter at all. Okay. What matters is what he asked you to do, which was don't post it.
2: Okay,
3: that's it. He actually said you can do it after the trip, but not while we're on the trip. That was a simple request. 248-539-9797 is the telephone number. Mark did ask a Lions question that we want to get to. You didn't get a chance to answer it there. We will next on 97.1.
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16: 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Mark Ryan in for Doug Karsh. Gator with you, of course. We're on location at Allen Park, the Lions headquarters out here. We just got done watching Lions practice today. You heard in the update. Tough news that Cade Mays is out for a substantial amount of time. Looks like it could be 8 to 10 by some reporting. Hurt his wrist and he's out. So that leaves the Lions with, frankly, they got a bunch of options what they can do. If they want to deal with it in-house, you heard update kids say Seth McLaughlin is going to get an opportunity. Played college ball at both Alabama and Ohio State. Tore his Achilles his last year at Ohio State. Went undrafted. Spent last year on the practice squad at Cincinnati and now is latched on with the Lions. Look, we get to see a limited number of snaps, and we've got an obstructed view and all that from here, but I will tell you that I did see him take a couple snaps and look fine. But I don't know. You know, this is something that I think we're going to get a much better feel for on Thursday. I'm guessing he was probably going to get a lot of snaps anyway because they're going to hold most of the veterans out for the game on Thursday. But now that just ramps it up. He's going to get a lot of snaps. In fact, I think they're going to have several people take snaps at snap the ball at center on Thursday because they got to find something. Another possibility could be Drew Scruggs, as you mentioned, as the update kid mentioned, which would be really kind of ironic. That's a guy you gave up a piece to get.
17: Yeah.

0: I mean, he got a draft pick in return, I believe, as well. But, I mean, Drew Scruggs was a piece coming back to add depth to this offensive line. We'll see how that shapes up. But they've got a bunch of options.
1: So the other thing is, you know, Bleacher Report's got an article where what might some of the big names wind up. They say Mekhi Becton, watch for him potentially with some Lions interest there.
0: He's a free agent. Is that what
1: the yes,
0: free agents are still on the market?
1: Correct. And so he's available. He's out there on the market, and they suggest he could be a fit here, especially now more so. Or will they look for more of a prototype center if they can be so choosy? But I was wondering, Gator, if you feel like today's news at all impacts how you feel about this season, because the loss is one of the most indispensable players on the team. The loss is at the one spot where a non-free agency team dipped into free agency.
0: I think, you know, in the terms of how this is going to affect the outcome of the season, I'm optimistic that it won't affect it terribly, because I think the first part of the season is an easier part of the season, easier part of the schedule. And I'm hopeful that that doesn't really change things. In the first five games, could they go 4-1? Yeah, I think they can. Can they go 5-0? Sure, I guess they could. And you can do anything. But I think 4-1 is it's likely, I think, given who they play. Then it starts to get a little tougher. But by the time Mace is ready to come back, hopefully, if things go right, healing-wise and rehab-wise and all this, that he'll be back for the second half of the season for the last 8, 9, maybe 10 games, that maybe at that point that, okay, Lions actually in pretty good shape. They didn't take on too much water with the injury. They were able to get by, and then they could just hit the ground running again. I suspect that when he's ready to come back, it's going to be a little bit of time for him to get readjusted, not only because he's been out for all that long, but because, you know, the injury, it's going to take a while for that wrist to get strong enough where you feel like you're back close to 100%, and who knows if he'll ever be there. But yeah, I don't think it affects the long-term outlook for this team for this season, for me. And short-term, maybe not for the first 5 weeks. Maybe it affects it for weeks 6 through 8. I have to take a closer look at it, but right now I feel pretty confident they're going to be okay.
1: Yeah, I think I had the Lions at 12 wins, and I think now I might have them at 10 or 11. I do think this affects you up until the bye week. And I, you know, everyone's one loss equation right at the beginning of the season. I had this team 4-1. Now I might go 3-2. But no, I don't think this derails your year. And I think the opportunity is you get other guys on the team. You test your depth and you allow guys to play at other position. And that's only going to help you, quite honestly, in the long run. It just absolutely sucks that it happened, because with this schedule, this team really had the opportunity to hit the ground running this year. Now I do not know if that opportunity presents itself. Are you in a more of a survive mode now than a thrive mode, which you were hoping to be in when the season began?
0: Well, and I guess this adds on to a question I had coming into today with what Dan Campbell had to say over the weekend after they signed Jahmyr Gibbs and, you know, going to make him the bell cow running back, and he's going to get a bunch of carries, and they're going to use him a lot. And, of course, they already do use him a lot, but now you're talking about using him more. When I hear the term bell cow, mm-hmm. I think that's a running back that's going to carry the ball close to 300 times in a season. And that used to be commonplace. It isn't anymore. There's one or two guys do it each year, maybe, still to this point. So is he going to approach those numbers? I hope not, because – it's not that I think Jahmyr Gibbs is fragile. I do not. I think he's a stud on this team. But because he is used so much in the passing game as well, I hope that the usage, it can go up. I just don't want it to go up significantly, because I don't want to put out the risk of him getting injured and raise the percentages up simply because you're going to get him the ball 5 more times a game or
1: right.
0: 8 more times a game if that's the case. And I just hope that's not the case. It's up to the Lions to develop a second running back, and Isaiah Pacheco is the guy.
1: And I like the fit.
0: Yeah, I like the fit too, but, you know, he's got an MCL sprain right now, and he's going to miss the next couple weeks, and hopefully they have him ready to go before the season starts. But, you know, that's a guy that you like to hear. They had signed his teammate from Rutgers, Blackshear,

0: as well, and I saw he had a nice run in practice today, broke several tackles, actually, getting to the end zone. It was nice to see. So the running game is going to be key for this team. I think anytime you have a replacement on the offensive line, specifically to someone on the interior of the offensive line, I think that means that you should probably lean on running the ball more. That's just my gut tells me that. I don't know if the Lions will do that. I don't know if that's Drew Petzing's DNA or not, or if it's just they do a lot of in his offense in Atlanta and in Arizona anyway. They did a lot of short passing, but we'll see.
1: Do you believe that moving off of Dave Montgomery is something necessarily the Lions needed to do for Jahmyr Gibbs' long-term happiness? In other words, would Gibbs have been okay with kind of the platoon, the 60-40, 65-35 long-term, or was he chomping at the bit to have the opportunity that he's going to have now?
0: I don't think, my gut tells me it wasn't about Gibbs, it was about Montgomery. Was Montgomery going to be okay with staying in that role when he wants to get out there, have the chance to be a lead back, and maybe get lead back money? I like David Montgomery a lot. I think he's a heck of a running back, and if the Lions didn't have Jahmyr Gibbs, David Montgomery would be just fine. But they do have Jahmyr Gibbs, and he deserves to get the lion's share, no pun intended, of what goes on with this offense for a running back. But no, I don't think that affected Jahmyr Gibbs at all. I think Jahmyr Gibbs, I think he's happy as hell to be here. He's happy he's got this contract. He loves his team. And he seems like a happy-go-lucky guy. But I want to protect a little bit against the easy button to say, hey, now that we've got him signed, let's give him, the ball. Let's get the ball to him 20, 25 times a game.
1: See, I think he is excited about the fact that there's nobody else really on the team that's going to be taking care, because now he's got a chance to set records. And you appreciate taking the wear and tear off of the guys, and it's in vogue to have the, platoon thing. But, man, when you have the quote-unquote thoroughbred that they have, and how many guys are on that list, right? Yes, you can have a guy like David Montgomery and be fine. But there's 25 or 30 guys like that in the National Football League. What running backs and how many of them are in this class of player where you're like, yeah, that guy's a difference maker? And if you have a difference maker, to me, I don't understand why you don't come off of this archaic stance that you quote-unquote don't pay running backs. Jahmyr Gibbs is the playmaker. It's an insult to him to call him a running back, in my opinion.
0: Yeah, I think too many people think that it's a position that a dime a dozen and you could find somebody else to pick up the carries. Not like Jahmyr Gibbs. It's because he's not just a running back. He is exactly what Brad Holmes said he was when he drafted him. He is a weapon. That's what he is. You don't just say, oh, he's a guy who carries the football. He catches the football. He blocks. He does everything this team asks of him. He's 2,000 yards a year waiting to happen. And, oh, by the way, 15 touchdowns a year waiting to happen. And I'm selling him short on the 15 touchdowns because he's had 49 for three seasons, which is averaging more than 15,
1: yeah,
0: by my quick math. So I love that they got him in camp. I think it makes all the sense. Will they be more focused on the running game with Cade Mays out? That remains to be seen. I'm curious how that shakes out. Today is, we always do the national days. Today is National Whatever Day. Today's day is an interesting one. I want to get your take on it, and I want to see if the people have a story to tell. I'm going to have to say what the day is going into the break here because I want people to think about this. Today is National Lazy Day. So I want you to think about, what's the laziest thing that you have done that you can remember, and hopefully you're embarrassed by it. Come clean. This is what we do on the show. Look, Mark admitted an embarrassing mistake he made over the weekend.
1: I'm what's for dinner right now. I'm getting
0: exactly
1: cooked.
0: So, do the same. Admit when you were, what was the laziest thing that you've done that you can remember? We'll talk about it next year. 248-539-9797. This is 97.1. 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
6: All right, so today is National Lazy Day, and I thought about this, and I'm thinking to myself, okay.
7: I'm very good at today.
6: I can be very lazy. I admit it. I don't hide from it. I know who I am, and I can be lazy. And I'm embarrassed by it in some ways. And so this I'll start off. The laziest thing you've done. I don't know if this is the laziest thing I've done, but this is something that I could think of right away. And that is, there have been times when laundry is piling up, and it's piling up, and it's piling up, and say I'm out of socks, or I'm out of underwear, that instead of just doing the laundry, I'll go out and pick up some new socks and wear. Bobby's laughing at me. It's happened. I'm not gonna
7: so
6: lie.
7: The cost of the undergarments.
6: Yeah.
7: Is less painful to you than actually doing the work.
6: Yeah.
7: Because the purchase is not actually work.
6: I mean, right. Exactly. I mean, does it take time to drive out to Target or wherever or Meijer and pick up some socks? Yeah. Sure it does. You know, but that's
7: you would
6: how lazy
7: rather
6: I've
7: the
6: been.
7: Time than the
6: I'd
7: work.
6: Rather do that than
7: time you know. Is only thing that, the only thing you can't take back.
6: Figure you can never have enough socks, right? I mean, socks, they wear out. You get holes in them, then you got to toss them. And, hey, I got new socks, you know. But then it's not like I'm, be honest with you, it's not like I'm buying a 4-pack of new socks. You're probably buying like a 10-pack of new socks. And now I got 10 more days and I'm buying myself some time. And if it's a summertime, it's like that's an extra month because I can wear sandals some days, right?
7: Funny enough, socks were not on my list of things you cannot ever have enough of. Money. Maybe hanky-panky, but socks did not appear on that list of things that you cannot have.
6: Yeah.
7: Pizza,
6: enough clean
7: socks.
6: Clean socks, clean underwear, you know. I'm just being honest on how lazy I've been sometimes.
7: I appreciate your honesty.
6: Yeah.
7: I appreciate your evisceration of me that is coming because one could ask if I'm coming out smelling like roses today. Definitely not, but I'm coming out smelling like something. I worked for a popular chain restaurant. This was job number 2 in my life.
6: Okay.
7: Okay? Circa 19 and 20 years old. And I'm actually a big fan of this popular chain restaurant, and it rhymes with Millie's, and it rhymes with Vanilli's. Okay? It's a popular chain restaurant, and they serve baby back ribs. Right? They serve baby back ribs.
6: Gee, I wonder what you're talking about.
7: I can't imagine what place I'm talking about. So, I made $2.10 an hour. Plus tip share. And they said, after an 8-hour shift, stay here at 1 in the morning and mop the floor. And I quickly did the math, and I said, there is no tip share for this hour. This is my 8th hour here. I will not

0: mop the floor. You will mop the floor. I will not mop the floor. You will not mop the floor. Do not come back here. I never walked in that establishment again. That was, you know, they say pride is the fall of man. I needed that job. Pride got in the way. There was a very valuable lesson here. I was not going to mop the floor at 1 a.m. for $2 an hour.
1: That was principle. That was principle.
0: Principle.
1: I can respect that.
0: Oh, you can?
1: To a degree.
0: It's really lazy.
1: I can respect that. I mean, you know, it's part of your job, I guess, description. And you were probably going to get fired anyway, but I understand. let's go to the phones, 248-539-9797. Vern is in Detroit. Vern, you're next up here, 97.1. Hey, Vern.
2: Gentlemen, question for Mark. Did your friend pay for your vacation?
0: No.
2: Did he pay for your ticket?
0: No.
2: I'm here to advocate for you because you have the right to do what you want to do. First of all, does he not know who you are? You're a big deal around here. You should be able to post whenever you want to.
0: Said no one ever.
2: Unless your friend,
0: said no one ever.
2: Unless,
0: okay.
2: Unless your friend is on a run from the Sinaloa cartel or he has warrants, there's no reason to justify why I can't post. Now, was he in any of the pictures that you posted?
0: No.
2: What is he crying about? Tell him to pull his shirt up.
1: He just wanted him to hold off for a few days. Wait till this weekend is done, and then go ahead and post a picture if you want.
2: The only
1: because
2: time
1: apparently,
2: I post if it involves children or your wedding. If I'm at a wedding and I take pictures, I'm not going to post that. But anything else, don't worry about me.
1: If somebody asked you not to, though, but Vern, if one of your boys says, hey, man, just do me a favor. We're out here having a good time, but I got some things going on back at work. They don't need to know that we're doing this right now. You want to wait till Monday to just hold off till then? Is that an unreasonable request?
2: Hey, guess what? Don't go. Are you a drug dealer? What do you mean you have some things going on at work? Especially if I'm on vacation and I'm looking handsome, I'm enjoying myself, and I want to post some photos, I'm going to post some photos.
0: Well, you know, and then the other thing was it didn't make sense, like, why it was okay to post them afterward, but it was not okay to post them.
2: What is the difference?
0: Yeah, and so it kind of gave, like, well, what's really going on here? Are we really getting the whole story?
2: Not getting the whole story. Your friend is lying to you because there's no reason why you can't
1: post
2: them.
1: I don't think he's lying. I think it's a reasonable reason. Thanks for the call, Vern. I appreciate it. I don't think he's lying. I think he's got a business partner. There was a deal with him being on vacation previously for a couple of weeks, and then recent to that, he's going to take some more time off and go on another vacation with the boys. Yeah, keep it on the down low, man. It's cool.
3: That just like, I would totally a understand that argument right there.
0: he was kind of doing the thing where he was logging on for like 15 minutes, sending an email, and then logging off. So I mean, I could see his point, but I certainly had the emotional feeling of what was it, JD?
1: That was Vern.
0: What Vern just said. Yeah.
1: Jordan's on a cell. Jordan, welcome to 97.1. Hey, Jordan.
4: Good afternoon, gentlemen. How are we?
1: Good.
4: So I am very lazy, but also this is very innovative. A long time ago, I was out with my boys. We're having, you know, fun time out and about in Kalamazoo. And my girlfriend at the time was specifically saying, no strip club, no gentleman's club. And, of course, I'm not driving. I was forced to go. We get back, 2 o'clock in the morning. They're dropping me off. I'm standing in front of my apartment going, I don't know how to tell her. I don't know what to do. So the only thing I can think of is I just got to pee my pants. And
1: oh, come on.
4: I walk in and babe, I got to go take a shower. So put the clothes in the laundry, take a shower. Everything's perfect.
0: Okay, well, in fairness, though, like, listen, you can't be a BSer. You weren't forced to go.
1: That's not lazy.
0: Okay? You weren't forced
4: to
0: go.
4: Well, I had to throw that in case he's listening.
0: had to throw that in case they're listening. So, Gator, you're saying it's not lazy.
1: That's not lazy. That's just, that's desperate. That's what that is.
0: Don't pee yourself to get yourself out of something. Ladies and gentlemen, if you take one thing away from the show today, make it that.
1: All right, thanks for the call. I appreciate it. Yeah, do what you got to do, man. Do what you got to do. Some text coming in. Good afternoon on National Lazy Day. Used a sick day today. Laziest thing I've done is not brush my teeth or change my underwear. That's from Derek and Wyandotte.
0: Derek is making the rest of us look bad.
1: Well, if Derek's not going out of the house, he's, you know, your house.

0: is your sanctuary, do what you're going to do, I guess. Didn't feel like getting dressed up for a very formal wedding, so I attended in a T-shirt, board shorts, and Chucks. John in Lake Orion.
1: And to think on the morning show today, I think it was Jansen had an issue with Rieger not wearing a tie to Chapman's wedding.
0: Yeah, I would too, a little bit. Unless it's a really nice-looking jacket and a good shirt. But you're at a wedding. You can wear a tie and take the tie off at some point. But this guy attended a wedding in a T-shirt, board shorts, and Chuck Taylors? Come on, man.
1: That's offensive.
0: That is offensive. I would, if that were my wedding and one of my friends showed up like that,
1: okay, what's
0: I worth, would have you removed.
1: What's worth that or what I did?
0: You
1: would have
0: this.
1: Both of
0: I think. I okay. think. That, yeah. Okay. I think showing up to board to a wedding in board shorts and a T-shirt. I think that's far worse.
1: All right.
0: I mean, that's offensive.
1: Like, okay.
0: Get out of here. And we're not talking for a while. In college in the late 90s, we had two TVs stacked on top of each other for multiple football games at once. The leg on the TV stand broke and both TVs tilted to the right and were leaning against the wall sideways. Rather than be resourceful in fixing the stand, we simply leaned our entire drunk and high bodies to the right of our recliners to watch about six games. Les Collins Stoners. That's a Mike in Clarkston.
1: That's dedication.
0: That's pretty lazy.
1: I don't even know that that's laziness. That was harder for them than fixing it.
0: They just leaned to the side. That's pretty easy to do. Not what I would have done, but all right. Laziest thing I've ever done is throw away dirty dishes that I waited too long to clean. Maybe one of the glasses had milk too long and it wasn't worth cleaning. Throw it away and replace it. I'm purposely not signing this text. I don't think I've done that.
1: I've done that.
0: But I think I've had something that may have been sitting in the sink for too long.
1: Mold.
0: And I at least made the effort to clean it, and it wasn't coming as clean as I needed it to, and at that point,
1: maybe. So wait a minute. You never left, like, a dish in the fridge that had leftovers? You forgot the leftovers? The fridge got too packed? You make a grisly discovery a couple of months later and throw that dish away? I'm not keeping that dish.
0: No, I've always made an effort to clean something first.
1: Good for you.
0: That'll make the unless it's apparently socks or underwear.
2: Well, especially if it's like the plastic Tupperware, because you kind of need to get new Tupperware at almost most points of the year anyway. So if it's been in the fridge for a while, it's getting moldy. I've tossed some Tupperware away.
0: And then I have this Gator. You're right on the money. I've done the same thing for myself. It's nice to know that I have brothers. That's from TT. Yeah, listen, sometimes just too lazy to laundry. It was easier to go out and
1: but
0: buy.
1: But the decision-making process that it's easier to go buy them than just to throw things. I don't know if I agree with that assessment, you know, that you chose the easier option.
2: Yeah, you know that means that's more socks that you have to wash.
0: Well, but like I say, socks eventually, they wear through. And then the
1: but
0: last
1: it's
0: person.
1: Longer until he has to do the wash.
0: That's right. Laundry room floor had two piles, clean and dirty. My dressers always stayed empty. Now, there you have it. We will hear from Lions defensive coordinator Kelvin Shepard next on 97.1.
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0: Every day, 70,000 puppies or kittens are born in the U.S. Cute, right? 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
14: No problem. Thanks for having me.
15: We just saw the news. Unfortunately, Cade Mays is out with a wrist injury. That's tough to see. But, you know, in this league, this is what happens. Next man up.
14: Absolutely. It's what we signed up for. Unfortunately, you know, Cade was an offseason acquisition, was doing a tremendous job. But Hank Fraley, in my opinion, is the best O-line coach in the business. So I know he'll have the next man ready to go.
15: Let's go up to the defense. Your area of expertise, what is the number one area of improvement that you guys are focusing on from last year to this year?
14: I would say our disguises and the understand of why. Now it's time to understand why are we doing things. I tell them all the time, why is Coach Shep calling this call on this D&D? What picture do I want the offense to see pre-snap versus post-snap? And bringing in guys like Chuck Clark, bringing back Avante Maddox, these veteran guys understand that stuff. So they're able to not only when I say it, but they're able to backstop it and say, this is what Shep's saying. This is the why. This is why you got to show in at 8 yards as a safety before you rotate high to kind of lie to the quarterback. So things like that, I think we've taken a step this year.
16: You know, it's been said that great leaders are humble, but they also have – an unyielding determination for the organization to succeed. Absolutely. Your intensity is legendary. Your leadership is legendary. How have you had this magnetizing impact on the roster?
14: It starts with Dan, to be honest with you. His ability to allow me the platform that he has to kind of do it the way I want. Kind of these guys know that's Shep's deal. Whatever Shep say is gospel. And to have a head coach with that stature and the respect that he has is just a trickle-down effect, I tell people. And I not only try to do it, but I try to exude that within my staff, try to give them leadership roles within their own rooms, because I think when you do that, you're able to bring out the best in people.
15: You know, when this team has been filmed, whether it's by the own crew here in Detroit or the HBO crew, we see a lot of competition among the coaches themselves. Who are you most competitive on the coaching staff with?
14: I would say by far either Tashard Choice or Scotty Montgomery. It's by far. And when I was a position coach, it was a lot worse because now I'm calling it. I got to get to the next play. So I'm not able to fully go into it like I want to. But Scotty's right here in my ear the whole day. If a pass is caught, he's the first person to let me know it before I even see it. And it's like, Scotty, I got it. But we're coming right back at you. But again, it breeds into your players. When your players feel the coaches out here competing, they understand that we're all in this thing together. We're trying to push this thing in the same direction. It's not we just coach and watch you guys. No, we're right here in lockstep with the players, and I think they feel that.
16: Kelvin Shepherd joining us here on Karsh and Anderson, 97.1. The facts say, Kelvin, that the last 10 Super Bowl champions had a top 10 pass defense.
14: Yep.
16: And yet that's been an area where Detroit has struggled recently over the years. This year as well, you've got, you know, players coming back from injury.
14: Yep.
16: You've got moving pieces, moving parts. Can you share some of the guys in that position group that you're excited about, that you're looking forward to stepping into increased roles?
14: Yep, the biggest thing in totality is limiting the explosives, because that's what jacks up your pass defense, is the explosive plays. You can go out and play lockdown defense for 17.

0: snaps, and on the 18th give up a 64-yard explosive play, and it alters your whole day. So understanding, we're going to start there, limiting the deep explosive plays, and it's married with the pass rush, to be honest. People look right at the secondary, but the first thing I say is, how do we speed this quarterback up and help the secondary? It starts with the front, the acquisitions this offseason of Derek Moore, of DJ Wanham, of a guy like Peyton Turner. We haven't had him out there, but a guy like Anthony Lucas. These guys can just have the same amount of impact as the defensive backs. And then we go to the defensive backfield, bringing in veterans like Chuck Clark, Avante Maddox, to come in and compete. Roger McCreary. These guys have skin in the game as far as they've done it in the league. So now it's about picking up the verbiage and what do we want it to look like when they're out there.
1: And certainly Aiden Hutchinson has been looking for that optimal running mate for quite some time now. What are you seeing in Derek Moore? What do you like, and where does he still need to grow?
0: I see is the player I saw on tape and then some. I tell everybody, I knew the dog was there, the physical play style and all that. But what I didn't really see is how athletic this kid is. He has very efficient movement, no wasted steps. He gains ground, steps on the offensive line's toes, and it makes it hard on him because he does have the physical element of the game. And then to be able to look up to a vet and compete with a guy every day and DJ want him. Fun fact, DJ actually went to my high school, Stevenson High School in Atlanta.
2: Shout out.
0: So I kind of knew him already, and I know what he's made of. So Derek Moore is surrounded by two tremendous vets that's kind of showing him the way as they go.
2: So I know everybody's got their own role here. Obviously, Brad Holmes is the guy who's going to put everything together in picking out players. Yep. But when you see that a guy like Devin White is available, how early do you plant the seed and say, hey, you know, I'm just saying, he's available. This guy's out there. Second leading tackler in the National Football League, just ahead of Jack Campbell, who's on our team. Maybe we can maybe squeeze this guy in here in some way.
0: Let's just say I might have sent Dan a text message or two or three or four, kind of letting him know that I talked to Devin a couple times, that he's itching, ready to play, eager to play. And obviously, I had a relationship with Devin, nothing super close or intense, but we did have a relationship, going to my alma mater. The fifth pick overall, Buckus Award, when all these accolades he's done. But what people don't see is at heart, he's a country boy, and he likes it dirty. He works his tail off, so it was an instant fit. You see guys like Jack Campbell, Derek Barnes, taking him in and absorbing him and like, let's go. This guy can help us. Let's go play and compete.
2: Only 6 feet tall, but he's got some size to him, though. But guys are that little. You don't expect to make that kind of an impact. If you do, you're special, and he kind of fits into that group.
0: Absolutely. He's a headsy player. He has a great, tremendous feel for the game. And just like I spoke on some of these newer guys, this is just about catching them up to the way we kind of do things here, the way we like the linebackers to play, that, to be honest with you, it fits his play style.
1: Kelvin Shepherd joining us. Kelvin, look, everybody feels like, okay, you tear an ACL, it takes this amount of time to come back. But everybody's different, and especially with, you know, different position types, body types. Aleem McNeil rounding into form last year.
0: Yes.
1: Tyleek Williams has a complete and total body transformation in the offseason. How are you feeling about that particular position group?
0: They have the chance to be special as a duo. When you talk about defensive tackle tandem in the NFL, they have a chance to be special. But it's about going out and doing it at a consistent rate. I can absolutely guarantee you, they're going to wreck games. It's just a matter of the consistency they do it at. I got to stay on Tyleek, got to stay on Mac, because now they've shown what they can do. And Mac's looking like I've never seen him looking in 6 years that we've been here. I was afforded opportunity going on 6 years with him, and I've never seen the player I'm seeing right now. So I'm beyond excited and thrilled for these two. But they understand it starts one day at a time with the consistency of doing it at a high level.
2: Is there something specific you can point to where it clicks and you see somebody just instantly pick it up and now they're getting better from 1 year to the next?
0: Absolutely. I think it's one, these guys come in and young and the scheme is thrown at them and it's like, let me learn that. Well, then when you're trying to get so engulfed in learning the scheme, you forget the major detail is your technique, especially when you play on the front line. Technique fundamentals. So honing in on that first versus trying to memorize the playbook.
2: Before we let you go, we got to ask you about the safeties in the situation with Kirby Joseph and Brian Branch, two outstanding players. Who knows when they're going to come back and be able to play, but hopefully they will be soon and then sooner than later. But How do you handle that situation with those guys not being able to go full bore and who steps in right now?
0: Yeah, well, right now we have a competition on our hands right now. You got Chuck Clark, Avante Maddox,

0: Christian Izian, Dan Jackson, Lauren Strickland, AB. I mean, it's guys that's in the mix. I can't tell you honestly who's going to take the field week one. It's up to those guys to decide. But the front office and Dan did a tremendous job, not only log jamming it, but making sure we had some veterans with skin in the game that's done it.
1: Kelvin, I went to Florida. Are we allowed to be friends?
0: Sometimes, except for Saturdays.
1: Okay, there you go. Great to see you.
2: Absolutely. Kelvin Shepherd, appreciate
0: y'all having me.
2: Thank you very much. Lions defensive coordinator Kelvin Shepherd joining us out here at Lions training camp. And very excited about the defense. I think there's a reason to be optimistic. I love this front seven in this team. I really do love the front seven. Secondary is going to be kind of a wait-and-see approach. We'll wait. Look, honestly, the safety situation is a bit of a mess right now. On top of that, there's a lot of competition at corner, and frankly, the competition needs to rise up for this team because they've got to be better at in the pass defense. It's something that's going to come with a better pass rush, getting more pressure up in the middle, like he said with Tyleek and Ali McNeil. That should be great. Is DJ Wanham going to be this three-down guy that's going to be able to get pressure on the opposite edge of Hutch? You know Hutch is going to be all over the place. But
1: in that second cornerback position, who is going to step up there? Can Rock Ya-Sin be the consistent performer? Can they get something out of Rakestraw Jr. this year, out of that second-round draft pick?
2: And they love Whiteside at this point. Whiteside keeps showing up every day in practice, and he's pushing for it. And you know, the reporting out there is that you know McCreary's got to get it in gear a little bit and step it up if he wants to be that that slot corner. 248-539-9797 is the telephone number. Same number to text Gator and Mark Ryan live from Lions training camp here in Allen Park on 97.1.
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17: This is Karsh and Anderson on 1360 The Ticket.
18: I couldn't have been more impressed with how he comes off. I couldn't have been more impressed with his positivity, his excitement. You know, all the characteristics of great leaders, he's got them all. He's legitimately got them all. Doesn't have a negative word to say and has complete and total faith in his unit. Now, if he's nervous about the secondary the way that we're nervous about the secondary, you wouldn't know by talking to him.
19: No, he's a motivator, and I imagine he's not thrilled with how things went last year. Maybe he's not going to outwardly tell people that he's upset by that, but I imagine that there were some things that he's it's a learning process, right? He's new to the job. It's not like he's had the defensive coordinator job for 5 years and been with three different teams. I mean, he's getting to cut his teeth here, and there's a lot to work with. Like I said, I love the front seven of this team. I think the defensive line in particular is going to be a real strength. I think Wonnum is going to be – we're going to look back at the Wonnum pickup and be like, wow, that was wise.
18: I'm hopeful, man.
19: Yeah.
18: Well, I saw a lack of production a year ago.
19: I need to see guys stay healthy. I need Derek Moore to stay healthy. Look, I'm a Michigan State guy, but I can appreciate talent. Derek Moore's got talent, and I want him to stay healthy. And if he can, I think he's going to be a problem. I think he's going to be a little up and down this year because he's a rookie. But as a pass rusher, I think he can get after it. I think he absolutely can. I think Hutch will have a big year. But I think the real difference in this team on the defensive line is going to come from the middle with Tylik Williams and Ali McNeil. Ali McNeil is healthy, and Tylik Williams, from all accounts, has seemed to really, really pick things up, changed his whole body, and he's ready to roll this year. If the guys can stay healthy, that's going to be big. And the linebacking core is going to be sick. You know, Jack Campbell's best in the game, and then you add Devin White to the mix. Oh, like, how does that fall into your lap? And nobody wants Devin White.
18: One of the
19: second in the NFL in tackles last year.
18: One of the more underappreciated guys in the entire league. I mean, you could make a point that so goes the middle of that defense. So goes the entire defense. To what degree are McNeil and Tylik going to allow you to kind of hide the secondary back there for a period of time? I like the point you made about Derek Moore, too. Do you let it go, let the rivalry go when it comes to the pro team?
19: With Michigan State?
18: Yeah, Michigan State. Like, do you welcome them the same way you would a Stater?
19: For the most part, yeah. I mean, Hutchinson, I'm a huge Hutchinson fan with the Lions. Look, I knew what he was in college. He was great, but he played for that other team. I couldn't stand him in college, but love him for the Lions. I'll give all the credit in the world to guys. Once you step into the pro ranks, it doesn't matter. You know, like with the Pistons, all those guys from Michigan, I'm cool with it.
18: Cool with it?
19: Yeah,
18: it's absolutely. Not hard for you to let go?
19: No, not at all. Not at all. And if it is, then I guess you know, different priorities. You know, it's your pro team is different than your college team. The pro team is going to be comprised of all types of people that went to schools that maybe you didn't like. You know, I'm sure that people grip the club with different degrees of tightness. And I think there's some people just way out of bounds with how they view it. I'm sure there's some people here that will refuse to. They probably never liked Taylor Decker or Tylik Williams because Ohio State guys, and they'll tell you the only Ohio State guy they ever liked is Chris Spielman, you know, because of the whole Michigan-Ohio State thing. But I don't know. Maybe it's different from a Michigan State perspective. Maybe we can let it go. At least I can only speak for myself. I don't want to speak for a whole group of people.
18: No, like growing up, the closest team to me was the Buccaneers. And I wanted the Buccaneers to have every single Seminole because they wrecked our season every single year, right? I mean, you're not interested in Derek Brooks?
19: Right, exactly.
18: Do you want to win?
19: You want the best players you can get. And when it comes to the secondary, he mentioned a couple times, Chuck Clark's name. And Chuck Clark's this guy who's going to come in and play safety. Will he start from day one? He might because of the injuries with Branch and what Joe

0: Joseph is going through, but he's getting an opportunity. He's making the most out of it. In fact, he tipped a pass today that ended up getting picked off, and it was on a Jared Goff throw down in the red zone area. So that was a bright spot for the defense, and I think there's reason to be somewhat optimistic about parts of the defense. I'm still skeptical when it comes to the corners. I'm still a little skeptical when it comes to the safeties as well, because I think there is going to be a big drop-off. You're talking about two all-pro caliber players in Joseph and Branch. So there's going to be a drop-off no matter who's playing there, more than likely. You don't have other all-pros that are backing them up. So we'll see how that ends up working out. But, you know, the news today that Cade Mays is out for 8 to 10 weeks. He's got a wrist injury. That sucks for this team. But they've got guys they're going to give an opportunity to, and the one who gets it is going to be Seth McLaughlin. Played at Alabama, played at Ohio State. He's got a good pedigree, started a bunch of games. His last 2 years in college was on watch list for Remington trophies as the top center. Made a semifinalist for the Outland Trophy, despite getting hurt at the end of towards the end of of his season at Ohio State. A lot to like, and hopefully he is everything that he's billed to be. And then you kind of forget, oh, yeah, Ohio State, he played there, so he knows Tyleek Williams, and they have a relationship, and they're, like, really good friends, and were in each other's weddings or were at each other's weddings and stuff. So that's kind of cool as well. But as far as the Lions are concerned, we got to see just a little bit. Jamison Williams on display again. Hauled in a pass from 52 yards out, as it was reported. I had to be like 50-yard pass. I mean, Goff had time to set up, throw it. It was a deep post pattern, and J-Mo would beat the secondary, as he'll beat every secondary. If you give Jared Goff time to throw, and that safety is biting on somebody else, J-Mo was a real problem, and he showed up, and it was a perfect pass from Goff, just dropped it right in there and right into the cradle and into the end zone, and J-Mo held on to it and came up with it. Crowd went nuts, and it was one of those plays. This is the fun part about being out here at Lions practice and then training camp, is that you get to see some of those things, and you know, it translates because you'll see it in the game too. Lord knows we've seen some amazing plays in games with the catches, like Isaiah Tesla. I still can't believe the catches he made last year.
1: Well, and then you figure that this team might have to outscore some teams early on in the season, especially with those injuries. Now, Christian Eisen is another new player in that secondary from Tampa Bay. I reached out to a colleague of mine in Tampa Bay who said, solid football player, man, can play nickel or safety, probably best in the slot, good dude, tough player, y'all will like him. If I'm at the point now where if I like one secondary player, that might be the first one I like in the secondary.
0: Well, we'll see how it works out. I imagine that the rest of this week, we get into it tomorrow, the Tigers are back home for a series against the Guardians starting tomorrow night. Look, they haven't beaten Cleveland, so this is a tough test for them, and it's a real test anyway. We want to see just how good this team is coming off this fantastic road trips they've been on. They've won 7 straight road series, which is a team record. That's incredible. The teams they played the last 3 haven't been great teams, but you take what you take.
1: And Cleveland's a fraud. They get destroyed, and somehow they give up 13 hits, and the Tigers only have 2 runs every single time out.
0: We've fortunate to beat Cleveland last year in the playoffs. That was great to see, and we'll see how it goes this week. But it's a big week for the Tigers. We'll certainly talk about it as the week goes on. Cleveland followed by Chicago, who's on top of the division by 3.5 games as it stands right now. Mark, thanks to you. We'll see you again tomorrow.
1: Had a great time. See you tomorrow.
0: Thanks to Bobby here and Jake and Paul back in the studios. Valeni is next up with Rico here on 97.1.
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2: Hello, hello, hello, hello. Very excited to be here. I don't know where Rico is. I don't know. He'll be back at some point. Is he back tomorrow? Wednesday? When is he back?
3: I think tomorrow.
2: Okay. Maybe there's some. Is there a comic book convention in town? What the hell's going on? Somehow I just envision him, like, is he running around town dressed as the Hulk, or how does it work on days?
3: Oh, no, no, no. It's Spider-Man.
2: My bad. All right. So, look, we have a lot to, A, talk about, B, catch up on. David, I think the Lions thing is where we begin. I just don't see a way around it, and I've had a chance to listen today, and I don't want to disappoint people. I'm not going to minimize it. What was the missing, you know, the what did you lack last year? What was the missing link to that O-line? It was Frank Ragnow. The center position with Glasgow was atrocious. He was terrible. So you go out and you pay Cade Mays. And while I wasn't as hyped about it as some, I certainly was not down, right? Fine enough. You sign one of the better centers available. Elite pass blocker. He was a pretty bad run blocker in Carolina, but okay, fine. We'll clean slate it. He's a solid player. When your starting center breaks his wrist, and he's going to be gone 8 to 10 weeks, the thing that is never accounted for, and I haven't heard it talked about a lot on the station, you're not accounting for the thousands of missed reps with your teammates under live fire. Real practices, not OTAs where everybody's in shorts and t-shirts. Camp practices. It matters. Early season development. Look, if TJ were sitting to my right, I know he would agree with this. Offensive lines grow together. And the center position specifically, it is about developing and growing with the man who plays to your left and the man who plays to your right. You got to be a bit of a mind reader. You're going to know, hey, the guy to my left's footwork is better than the guy to my right, or this is a guy who needs more help with this type of player. The center position, you are the point guard. You facilitate everything. You not only do all the checks, but you're facilitating all the assignments up front, and you are the helper, so to speak. Very rarely is a center going to be asked to one-on-one block one of these new NFL monsters in the middle. That's a losing proposition. That's why a guy like Tyler Linderbaum got paid $20 million a year. He can man up somebody. So I say all that to say this. We all, I think, can be arm in arm. Lions are going to be a solid football team. They're going to be a good football team. Now, I don't know if that wins the North. I don't know that. Well, I'm not doing what Mornings does. They're going 13-4. Save it. I had that conversation with Shabath when I walked in today. He was doing this whole Hopecast thing. Well, you know, while he's going to be out, it is Arizona and Tennessee. And I go, Shabath, are we doing this again? We're going to do this whole easy team thing? Shout out the Steelers. Shout out Frank Brosmer. Shout out the Giants almost tapping that ass. We're not doing that. You have not earned the right to take anyone lightly. Okay, you haven't won a playoff game in 2 years. You didn't make the playoffs last year. So why don't we not do that? The Mays thing just adds another layer to what is now a really interesting first 6 weeks of the year, right? You got to get to that bye week. Kirby Joseph's mystery. Brian Branch will not be back. You've already got Pacheco, who has leg injuries, with more leg injuries. And now you take, in my mind, it was the most important addition to this team. And you are going to be without him at full tilt just to get on the field until mid-October at best. And then once you do, I don't expect to get the best out of him, because the best out of Cade Mays is only going to happen through 4, 6, 8 weeks of real development, live bullets, and you're out there with your brothers in arms. It's just

0: I can't minimize that. And I do think it limits this team a little bit. Now, the idea of, well, it'll be next man up. No, it won't. No, it won't. Didn't you learn from last year? There is no next man up for a Ragnow. Just like there's no next man up for a high-priced free agent center you paid. What, Seth McLaughlin, the kid who couldn't snap the ball at Ohio State and Alabama? That kid? Stop. And mind you, you're already moving pieces around. You're already starting a rookie at right tackle. I have confidence Penesua will be just fine at left tackle. He's a first ballot Hall of Famer. He gets carte blanche. You could tell me you're lining up Sewell at center, I'd buy it. Not that you ever would. I'm just making a point. But I would love to know your concern level. I have a high degree of concern with it. Because the O-line and the running game and the pass pro, it all works together. But the teams that generally go on these runs have the same starting five. Teams that need a ton of different combinations up front, or teams that lose people for long stretches up front, very rarely get home. Very rarely. And I'm not comping this to what LA, you know, the Chargers dealt with last year. I mean, that was Rashawn Slater, Pro Bowl tackle, dead before the season even started. Then in season, they lose Joe Alt for the rest of the season. But in that sense, it's not a vis-a-vis comparison. You lose your center for what could be 2 months of regular season football, month and a half, six, seven games. Like, yeah, guys, I'm sorry, but I'm not playing that game. I'm not going to sit here and act like it's not a big deal. I can't. It's terrible. And I don't know who the replacement will be, nor do I care. They're not going to be as good as Cade Mays. Just like Cade Mays was never going to be Frank Ragnow. So you got a rookie on the right side. You got basically a street free agent at center. And no quarterback in football. Almost, if you want to leave some space in that remark and say almost no quarterback in football, needs to have his O-line playing at an elite level more than Jared Goff. Well, guys, come on. We know the score. He has to be insulated. The weapons are there. No one argues it. But having a relationship, having that familiarity with your center, it's vital. You're not going to have it. And it's going to be a challenge to development live. You know, I kind of comp this to, you know, you get a big transfer in college and they miss summer camp. And then they have to, in real time, assimilate to what the team does. There's no replacing that in the regular season. Like, you just can't fake that. So I'd like to know where you guys are at with it. I mean, I'm not sitting here saying it's going to end your season. That'd be ridiculous. But if I thought they were a 10-win team, I'd probably make it 9. An 11-win team, I make it 10. You're not going to lose expensive players. And by the way, guys, I'm just of the belief in the aggregate, you're down Mays, you're down Branch. I don't see a way Kirby Joseph is Kirby Joseph. And look, the bumps and bruises, I mean, Pacheco, this is live fire. He's going to play a big role on this team. He's missing all the camp. And do you know what missing all the camp does to you? Soft tissue injuries. Buckle up. And that's a guy who's had trouble staying healthy anyways. He really hadn't been any damn good since he broke his leg. So I'll throw the number up. I want to hear from Paul, David as well, 248-539-9797. But yeah, I want to start with the Lions. The Cade Mays, broken bone in his wrist, going to miss substantial time. Rappaport says 8 to 10 weeks. When I see things like that, I usually just add a couple to get assimilated, get back, get full strength, and go 60 snaps. I'll say 3 months he's gone. And for me, yeah, that's a problem. David, go ahead, buddy. What's up?
1: Yeah, it's a major problem here because it's just to keep it in simple terms for people. It is someone they targeted in free agency, someone that they wanted to go and get in free agency. And now that gift, now that Christmas gift that you received is now broken quickly. And not only are you talking about the relationship between the quarterback and the center, but the center and the rest of the O-line.
0: Correct.
1: Making the calls, protections, things like that. And now you're going to insert someone possibly in the middle of the season, and then that changes the dynamic again with the offensive line.
0: It does.
1: That's important.
0: The other thing, and it's not case.

0: Cade May's fault. I'm just saying a byproduct of the injury is you now have two major, I think three major question marks. I need to see who's playing left guard for this team.
1: Well, see, that's another thing, because Scruggs, who they said may get some attempts at center and training, he's hurt right now.
0: Right.
1: So he's banged up, which you may see him at guard as well. I don't know what it's going to look like right now.
0: The point is, you got a rookie who's going to start at tackle. You have Larry Borum, who's a swing, and he's a player TJ does not like. I mean, TJ was nerding out on film the day they signed him, and he sends me 100 different clips, and I'm going, okay, understood. You don't like Larry Borum. Thank you for your service. It's just, I don't understand why people in this town need to try to minimize things. Why can't a dog be a dog? A cat be a cat? Why can't losing your expensive jewel of your free agent class center be a big deal? I'm not going to try to explain it away. I can't. I don't want to.
1: And we already saw what that looks like for the Lions last year.
0: We lived it.
1: Up the middle last year, yes, was the problem for the offensive line.
0: Yes. And now you're basically taking someone off the street. I mean, Gator might be at center for this team. Okay? 248-539-9797. 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
1: Yeah. 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Well, what's not cute is that half of all litters are accidents. And when a kitten has a litter of oopsies and a puppy has a litter of uh-ohs, pretty soon you have thousands and thousands of OMGs. 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

0: Hey, David. What about, I've been back for what? 14 minutes? I already got to do a PSA for the texters. Never change, boys. Never change on the text. Let me say this for the people in the back, and I'll do it nice and slow, okay? No one is saying the season is over. Like, what? Guys, what are we doing? I never said season is over. I just said I'd probably take a win off the total. Texters are in mid-season form. I'm sorry. Just before you read the rest.
1: Oh, boy.
0: I want to just offer a PSA. So, okay, be back for 14 minutes. We're already in crisis mode. Go ahead.
1: These people lack comprehension and listening skills sometimes.
0: All right, let me hear it. And then I want to make sure, because like Paul can be the ombudsman. Paul, I didn't say the season's over. I just said I'm not going to spit shine a turd.
1: That's what someone texted and said. Oh, I guess we're going to fold up the season. We're done now. Like, what?
0: I just.
1: You said if you had them at 10, maybe knock them to 9.
0: You got them at 11, put them at 10.
1: That's it.
0: You can't lose a high-priced center and have them be gone for multiple months. Wait. At that point, you may as well go outside, have somebody bleep on your head and tell you it's raining. What? Just maybe that's what this industry's turning into. I should just lie to my audience brazenly. Go continue.
2: Well, no, but to your point, Mark, just bring up being like, hey, there should be slight concern here.
0: Yeah.
2: Isn't saying the season should be over.
0: No. I think I started the segment by saying we can all be shoulder to shoulder, arm in arm. Lions are going to be a good football team. I just don't know how good. Season's over.
1: Lock up for a field. No need to play this year, guys.
0: Jeez, man.
1: The revamped offensive line and rediscovering their physicality identity was the main source of my optimism for this season. So, yes, I am definitely worried now after the injury.
0: Yeah, and they can get there. It's just a more difficult path. And when you miss the formative part of a season. Now, I totally agree if someone says, I'd rather have this happen now than, let's say, week 8. Totally get it. Because then it's the inverse. Then you have no chance to develop anyone else, and you've probably irreparably damaged the line. But that, you know, that I can make the best of a bad situation. That doesn't mean it's not a bad situation.
1: Josh in Livonia texts in and says, guys, this town famously confused realism for pessimism.
0: I know.
1: They can't handle the truth. I am nervous, but still optimistic.
0: I actually, who sent that in?
1: Josh in Livonia.
0: Josh, if you're still listening, I want to make one addendum to your text. It's not this town, it's society. That's all. Just swap out town for society, and you're on the ball. Go ahead.
1: Someone else texting, and I think they're serious with this one. They say the Lions season is over. No. What is going on with the injuries every year with this team?
0: It's every team in football, guys. You got to look around. Training camp, you're seeing people blow out left and right. Soft tissue injuries, non-contact injuries. Guys, if you want to have a conversation about the Lions' injuries during the year and the way that they practice during the year, that's a conversation. But I'm not going to knock Dan Campbell or the Lions. Preseason, these guys don't come in ready. And the live fire starts and not everybody survives. It's every team in football. Why do you think most teams don't want to run their starters out there? But you have to practice. You have to hit. If you do not hit in camp, the minute the violence shows up at your door, week 1, week 2, week 3, you start dropping like flies anyways. This is a blood sport. The healthiest team is often the last team standing. That's generally how it works.
1: Yeah, you're exactly right. Because there's been players, Fred Warner, I believe, was on the St. Brown podcast. And he's critical of the way the Lions do their practice in the middle of the season.
0: Different conversation.
1: But right now, you're in August. You have to ramp up to get ready for the year. So there's going to be injuries. You're going to get banged up.
0: Now, it also doesn't help when you sign oft-injured players. Like,
1: it's
0: a different thing when we talk about Pacheco. That's a guy who runs incredibly violent, and he incurs a lot of injuries. Now, he's had some majors, some minor, but that's when I think Isaiah Pacheco, picture of health doesn't come to mind. So you kind of incur stuff like that. It's like when they would sign oft-injured

0: Marcus Davenport. It's the same thing. You got to be able to separate some of it. And then football is bad things happen. I mean, Dan Campbell described the injury. The guy basically got his hand cut off. He got chopped by a 350-pound monster, probably on 300 milligrams of caffeine. And now he's got a busted wrist, and he's out for 2-3 months. Yeah, what are you going to do to proof that? Not have him pass pro? Oh, I know. Have the D lineman put on soft, cushy guardian caps for his hands? Like, guys, all right, that's it. We'll be back for 20 minutes. We're already doing PSAs. We're in real trouble, Paul. Go ahead, David, and then I'll get some calls.
1: Richard texts in and says, I'd rather have this happen now with the injury than down the road. He'll be back mid-October. Good.
0: I use that example. No, you got to leave the last
1: part
0: out.
1: See?
0: Don't do the all good thing. We'll go to Chad, 97.1. Chad, how you doing, buddy?
2: Hey, Mikey, it's great to finally talk a little football. I am chomping at the bit, man. The question, you talked to me off the ledge a little bit because when I heard the news, I'm thinking, my first thought is, until I heard you talk about training camp, and I thought, all right, you know, he's right. But my first thought was, okay, this is not a coincidence anymore. This team seems to incur more injuries than anybody else. So now my mind goes to, what are you doing? It's something that's not, but the more I heard you talk, the more I thought about it, my thought transitioned to something else. Am I wrong here for thinking this is the second time they have not had a plan in place for losing their center in less than 2 years? Like, if I'm the owner, this is a problem for me. I'm going to Brad going, how are we scrambling to find a center? How was the backup not already on the roster?
0: Well,
2: this is the second time.
0: You're not going to be able to cover every position. Now, the Lions like to have flexibility up front. A guy like Scruggs has taken a few snaps at center before, but he's hurt. You know, you're not going to go out and sign a big money center and go sink draft capital into it. It's hard to do. I mean, Chad, look, when we talk about depth, yeah, you need a swing tackle, one of them. You know, you need 8, 9, 10 defensive linemen. Those positions, it's different. The O-line, your best five has got to stay healthy in this league because the backups are never going to be good enough. It's too hard. It's too expensive. I can't kill them on this one. Now, look, if they go into the regular season and it's Pete McLaughlin or whatever the hell his name was, a.k.a. kid who couldn't snap football in college, no, that'll be a huge issue. But we still have cuts.
2: My buddy texts me and goes, that's what I just said. He texted me about a half hour before the show comes on, tells me about Cade Mays, and goes, they just signed that kid from Alabama. He goes, isn't that the kid who couldn't take a snap?
0: No.
2: And then he texts me and goes, Mikey B just said it.
0: Chad, I'll be shocked if he's your starter. Remember, you still have veteran cutdown day. There'll be someone here.
2: Right. Mike, you're right. You're right. I'm glad I did not think about that. There will be cuts at the end of camp. And I'm not saying it's going to be some great backup center.
0: No, it hurts you.
2: I was just thinking, can we have someone who played the position?
0: Have someone with better lateral quickness than Gator. It's okay. You're going to be all right. It's just, it doesn't mean you're going to be good. And it sure as hell, it does mean you will not be your best self. And that whole point is, even if Mays, let's say Mays is back, I don't know, fellas, what, week 7, week 8? Okay, fine, he's back. At that point, first of all, are the other four guys still healthy? And second of all, how many weeks will it take of practice and of game action for him to really give you the version of him you paid for? That's all I'm communicating.
1: You're exactly right. And I just told this to Paul. We've had a conversation about this with Evan. This isn't Madden, okay? When a player returns on Madden, it's just, he's back.
0: 70 snaps.
1: Right. That's not real life. You're right. 8 to 10 weeks. Wonderful. Then he has to practice. He has to ramp up. He has to get things prepared and ready. Like, it's not that easy.
0: And you got to learn your teammates. Because reality is, camp just started. You're missing all of it. This is the time you grow with your teammates. OTAs and install are one thing. But when you are doing live fire practices, not the games, live fire scrimmages, not the games, that's where you get better.

0: That's where it comes together. And he's missing all of it. Go ahead.
1: I will say, though, I'm a little bit concerned about some of the remarks about it's better that it happened now than it happened later. I mean, I get that, but you're now adding him to the growing list of guys you hope come back this season to save you, to Branch, to Joseph, to Mays now. It's like you can't keep adding guys to those lists because if they don't come back at 100%, you have nothing to come back and save
0: you. No, it's, Paul, you're, I understand that it's just, it's two bad situations and you prefer one over the other. It's yes. Like falling down the stairs ass first or head first. They're both bad. It's just maybe somebody decides I don't want to lose my center in week 9 and don't make it great. That's all I'm saying. 248-539-9797. We'll get more to people. I'm sure at some point we'll hit this Gibbs thing amongst other topics missed. We will get to the Tigers in a little bit because now I can have a decent time with it. Broadcast on mute, of course, but I can have a good time with it because they did the right thing, whatever they do or don't do. There's also an ice cream principle with this Tigers thing. And we'll get to it later, but it's very simple for me. Ice cream is tasty. It don't do nothing for you. Sure as hell ain't good for you, but it's tasty in the moment, right? Who doesn't like an ice cream cone in the summertime? Tigers make the playoffs. They ain't winning the World Series. You weren't winning with Scoobal and Mize. You're not winning it without them. So if you want to have your daiquiris, crush a vape pen, do your thing. Hey, God bless. Have fun. But it ain't. I'm not going to take any of it serious. I'm going to have fun with it. Go ahead. Screw around. Make the playoffs. I don't care. But if they traded Scoobal, I can now re-engage. By the way, how annoying is he? I was so happy I wasn't here last week. David, he goes to L.A., his bags aren't even unpacked, and he's talking about his ex-girlfriend, basically.
2: I would love to go back to Detroit.
0: Hey, Tarek, blow it out your ass. We don't want you. I would love to. You could have got rid of Boris 2 years ago. You dope. Oh, he's insufferable. Okay, 97.1.
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8: All right, we'll get back to some of the Cade Mays stuff. If you're just joining, Cade Mays, I would term him the jewel of your free agent class. He broke his wrist. You know, Rappaport said it's a bone in his wrist. I don't know, tomato, tomato. He's gone allegedly 8 to 10 weeks, and I think you probably need to add 2 weeks to ramp him up full strength. But what you're missing out on is truly training camp and development time and learning his teammates in the early part of the season. It's hard to just hit the ground running. So again, am I concerned? Of course I am. Not writing this team off. That would be stupid and insane and clickbaity. I'm saying I'm not going to do what other people do and go, no big deal, next man up. No. The center position for this team, it's important for any team. I think for this team in this season where you're moving a tackle, starting a rookie at the other tackle, you don't have a left guard anyone cares about, your center was a stabilizing force. It was the reason you went out and made him the first move of the offseason. It's a big injury. It just is. It's okay to say it. This isn't like we're on the air bemoaning Teddy Bridgewater not wanting to come to work. Who cares? If Goff dies, so does your season. End. And I heard Cookies and John breaking down Josh Dobbs. If you have to see Josh Dobbs for more than a quarter, you're in trouble. And yes, I know he was an aerospace engineer at Tennessee and a very nice man. If Josh Dobbs has got to play 5 games this year, you are not making the playoffs. Not a worthy topic. David, go ahead. And then I'm getting the callers. I'm sorry.
9: A text here says, who's downplaying this? It sucks, and it's going to suck, but what do you want them to do? Go sign another top-tier center? Newsflash, there are none out there.
8: Sir, this is Wendy's. We're having a different conversation. Why are you attacking me?
9: He might not be attacking you. He might be attacking some of the texters and callers.
8: He can do whatever he wants. I'm here till 6. It's just, have you listened to the station? I mean, people are acting like they lost a backup kicker who was getting cut. No, this is a big injury.
9: Yeah, I think a lot of Lions fans are just coping right now. They're just, everything will be just fine. This is concerning, man. Guys, yes, I'm concerned about the cohesiveness of this line. However, what this line needs more than anything is the guards to step up. I am confident in Ratledge, but we need more from Mahogany.
8: That's if Mahogany starts. He stunk last year. Yeah.

0: He did.
1: But again, you got Cavalier thinking a sixth round pick who played 10 minutes of good football was an auto slot at left guard.
2: And all due respect, though, it's like the center's calling out protections.
1: Correct.
2: You need a guy that knows what he's doing back there, rather, even if the guard play is decent.
1: How dare you? How dare you? You know what? Season's over. Paul Sarah.
2: No, the biggest issue with them last year was not only was Glasgow a huge step down physically, but also the Vikings were eating them alive with stunts, and he was not helping the rookies and the young guys around him at all.
1: He was terrible. But look, I just got to believe the lad, someone who's got some experience who can just help you out for 5-6 games, and then we start the process all over again. I don't know. Tell you the other one is like, I don't know if Blake Miller's any good. Like, what did I say draft week? I don't have some big, this is a huge opinion. Blake Miller, Clemson sucked.
0: Amazing tackles that come out of Clemson, right?
1: No, it's not about, I'm saying we have to see if the kid can play.
0: You're right.
1: You can use a first round pick on a tackle. It doesn't mean it's going to work. Signed Eric Flowers and signed Evan Neal. Not that I'm bitter. Not that I'm bitter. Let's go to Tom, 97.1. Tom, how are you?
3: Good. Welcome back, Mike.
1: Thank you, buddy.
3: Hear me out before you chastise me.
1: I'm just chastising.
3: I know.
1: Go ahead.
3: It's a Monday. I'm just trying to think outside the box a little bit, something that Brad doesn't seem to do much of. I saw that Kevin Zeitler is still available. I know he's not a center, but he is a left guard and still pretty productive. And my reason being, it could kind of shield whatever center you put in Mays' place for right now,
1: yeah.
3: And you're hoping that Ratledge takes that next step up in year two. Just wanted to get your thoughts, like I said, because the middle last year was obviously the weak point. Wouldn't you rather go with somebody that's a little bit more proven than an unknown at left guard?
1: Well, yeah, but Zeitler is an interesting one because everything you had heard and read, Zeitler wanted to go home. Right? Tennessee guy wanted to go home. He signed that one-year deal with Tennessee. I'm not against anything you're saying. Like, I'm making every phone call I can because they did try Ratledge at center for 5 minutes last year and decided that wasn't going to work. Could you bring a veteran in, slide someone else up? You could. The problem is, if Zeitler wanted to play football, he'd be somewhere right now. So
3: I mean, for one year, Mike, I think he was seeking, what, $5-7 million or whatever?
1: Yeah, last year he played for what? I think he played for 9 or 10 last year. I don't think it's a money thing. Yeah. I think you get to a, does he have anything left in the tank? And it's a desire thing. I don't know. I mean, it's the same thing when you bring in a Trayvon Diggs. Trayvon Diggs hasn't been relevant in the National Football League since 2021. For right. Trayvon Diggs, anyway, it's all about, do you want to play football for money? Do you want to do this anymore?
3: I just looked at it because 1 year with at least a proven player versus the great unknown.
1: Sure.
3: Because that's what you have at left guard is at least try. If he comes to camp and then realizes, hey, I don't have to just – at least you try. That's, I guess, the crux of my whole point is, Brad, try.
1: Yeah. No, I'm not mad at it. I don't think it's happening. But, Tom, I'm also not in the business of yelling about it. They should call anyone who has two legs and a heartbeat and just see if you can get someone to come in. I mean, look, by the end of the season, I got news for you. You've seen Super Bowl teams. I've seen it with my Giants. They've called up guys off the couch that were starting at middle linebacker in the playoffs. They called Chase Blackburn. Oh, he was unemployed. I think he was painting. They called him in like week 13. He was starting a wild card round in a playoff game. That's the NFL. Call somebody. I don't know. Call TJ. Maybe he can give you 7 good reps. No shot.
0: I don't think that's going to work.
1: I asked him. This was, I don't know if it was last year. I was joking with him in the hallway. And I said, I'm being serious with you, right? When Ragnow was thinking of coming back, I go, if you had 2 months to train and attempt to get yourself in some level of shape to play football, how many reps could you give? He goes, I'm being dead serious. He goes, I might get to third down.
0: might get to third
1: Dude,
0: down.
1: Dude, I think the first time a D tackle punches him in the shoulder.
0: Then you feel it again. Yeah.
1: He's dead.
0: Yeah.
1: Like he turns into dust. It's not
0: that snap from Thanos. Everyone just
1: right. Throwing the ticket. Dead. It's not Madden. You cannot sign a player's picture card and have them play 70 snaps 6 minutes later.

0: Any text, and then we'll get to our first blitz of the day.
1: Someone texts in and says, I'm not panicking yet, but man, this is frustrating. Every year it is the same thing. It may be every team, but it seems it's always more critical pieces for us. That is Ryan in Arizona.
0: It seems that way because it's your team.
1: Correct.
0: Trust me when I tell you it's all teams.
1: Yeah, I mean, the Panthers had two key injuries within a week of their training camp. So it happened.
0: Yeah, didn't they just lose Nick Scorton?
1: They lost their starting linebacker, and they lost a rookie wide receiver.
0: Who was it? Yeah, there was another big name.
2: Laremy Tunsil tore his tricep.
0: There you go. Thank you. People, stump the Schwab. It's tremendous.
1: Tech Sear says, Paul Sarah knows ball. There he is.
0: That's it. No, but you get my point. You only, this is, and I believe me, I understand it. You guys have lives. Right, you're working. You're trying to raise kids. You're trying to pay your mortgage. You don't have time to keep up on every team. I'm making a point. You do have to understand this happens to everyone, like on basis. This isn't a woe is me thing. 248-539-9797. What do we have? Is it a blitz? Is it a football today?
1: Let's do a little college football here.
0: Oh God, can we spin the wheel again? What else you got? College football. All right, fine. 97.1.
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0: Council.
1: Hey, what's up? Thinking about you. XOXOXO. Want to snuggle, dot, dot, dot, JK. Hit me back. You getting these texts? Question mark. We should hang later. I miss you. 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Holla back. Holla back.

0: Paul, I want your help on this one, because I got to tell you, I don't have any good vibes for the sport he's about to discuss. But go ahead, I'll listen.
1: So let's go through some bold possibilities for the upcoming season.
0: Here. MSU gets a first down.
1: Okay, that is a bold. That's bold. Very bold. Let's start here with the first coach to be fired.
0: Oh, boy. Can I offer one?
1: Sure. He's probably on this list. They have the choice, but
0: I'll tell you who's in a lot of trouble.
1: Yep.
0: It's not some A-list team, but it's an A-list name.
1: Oh, okay.
0: I think Bill O'Brien's in a whole lot of trouble at BC.
1: Okay,
0: because
1: I can see that.
0: They had a two-win year last year. They got raided by the portal. They didn't recruit worth a bupkis. That team could go 2-10 again. He'll get clipped. I know that's not like, what were you thinking I was going to say? Mike Elko?
1: Yeah.
0: Is Bill O'Brien on the list?
1: Bill O'Brien is not on their list. They do list Bill Belichick as a possibility. Shane Beamer. South Carolina is a possibility.
0: Beamer, look, there are two jobs in the SEC. Now that Vanderbilt was at least, you know, developed by Clark Lea to a certain point. The two jobs, it's continual pain. Mississippi State and South Carolina. And Arkansas could be thrown in there, too. These are three good places, man. Like, these are three places. They have passionate fans. It just... Look at what you're up against. When you pull up South Carolina's schedule, there are no breaks. You get nothing, and you will like it. That's the difference between the Big Ten and the SEC.
2: I don't know if he'll be on this list, but I'd like to throw Lincoln Riley's name in the hat.
0: I want him gone.
1: Lincoln Riley is not on this one, but I've heard his name in other circles.
0: No, he should be gone because it's Oppo or Bizarro World Beamer. He has one of the easiest jobs in America. You were at USC. You know what that abbreviation stands for? University of Spoiled Children. You have an immense amount of wealth, immense donors. You have immense tradition. You have all the advantages in the world. You don't even need to recruit outside of 3 hours outside of L.A. And he still can't do anything relevant. And they bought this goofball a house when they hired him. I've had enough.
1: So just because you mention it, after October 17th bye week for South Carolina, they have number 25, Tennessee. At number 13, Oklahoma Sooners. At number 10, Texas A&M. At Arkansas. Georgia at Clemson. Yeah. So just alone.
0: Yeah, good. Show me that in the Big Ten. And again, the Big Ten has a couple of the best teams in America overall. They have no middle class. It goes straight to poverty.
1: So their selection here is Mike Norvell from Florida State.
0: Should have been gone years ago.
1: Correct.
0: They couldn't clip him because of the buyout. If Florida State had their druthers, who'd have been fired 2 years ago?
1: Well, they're in a poor
0: ACC. Certainly would have been fired last year.
1: Yeah.
0: By the way, as a backdrop to it, Florida State would cut off their right leg and hop out of town on their left if they could get out of the ACC. Florida State is a mess as an athletic department and as a university.
2: They've been trying to get out of the ACC for years now.
0: Yeah, 100%.
1: You're exactly right. So the next bold possibility will be that the Big Ten will produce a fourth consecutive national champion. You have Ohio State as a choice, Oregon, or maybe they put Indiana as well.
0: Yeah, I mean, the Spender of the Year award. I mean, right now, if you want to win a national championship, you have to be spending between $40 and $50 million a year. If you want me to add to that and say $35 to $50 million, that's where you got to be. Texas is going to spend, I believe it's $48.5 million this year. That's what it costs. If you got the scratch, you're going to get in the mix. And if you don't, you're dead. Riveting sport. We'll watch again.
2: Oh, yeah, I'm with that. I kind of think the winner is going to come out of the Big Ten. That's the way it's been. The SEC beats the heck out of each other. Then when they get to the playoff, they just get picked off by the one or two good Big Ten teams that didn't really have
0: to do
2: much.
0: The Big Ten, you get 3 months off. You play one game, maybe two.
1: To that point, their next bowl possibility, because they beat up on each other, would be that Georgia would be the last SEC team standing in the playoff. They
0: I
1: think
0: don't
1: they're
0: like
1: the
0: Gunnar
1: strongest.
0: Stockton. I'm the wrong guy to ask. I also think Georgia's passing game has been broken for a few years.
1: Yes, it has.
0: That goes back to being a Mike Bobo issue. I'm out on Georgia. I think the bloom's off the rose.
1: Their pathway
0: I don't think
1: to
0: it's a money
1: the,
0: thing. Their, I think scheme is a big part of
1: yeah,
0: it.
1: Yeah, their pathway to the playoff, relatively simple. They have Oklahoma, they have at Alabama, and then their other toughest game after that would be at Ole Miss.

0: Yes.
1: And by the way, Oklahoma, I'd put Venables on the list. If they don't do something with John Mateer back, and by the way, he looks like the Punisher. Did you see John Mateer
2: off
1: season?
2: I have.
1: Man, he looked like Barry Bonds.
2: Yeah, Julian Sain looks different too, but not as different as John Mateer.
1: Not as different as Mateer.
2: Yeah.
1: Yeah, I think Venables would be on the hot seat too. You got to get something done now.
2: So the next bold possibility, and I don't know if this is as bold, if they believe that a Big Ten team wins the national title, it may not be as bold to say that a Big Ten quarterback will win the Heisman Trophy.
1: I'm not saying Dante Moore.
2: They have Jaden Mayavo on here.
1: And again, if Underwood is a revelation, I don't know if he is or isn't. I'm just making a point. If you play at a blue blood and you are the quarterback and you are going to make the playoff, you would be in the mix for New York. So I don't think that's a bold one at all.
3: It'll be interesting to see what Josh Hoover does at Indiana now that he's transferring.
1: What about Alessio Milojevic? Who cares?
3: I still think you got to look out for Arch Manning with all the hype behind him, the name recognition. If he has a decent season or above average season, they're going to want to force him to get that award.
2: They said Big Ten. Arch Manning is not.
3: He isn't, but he can win it because of the name.
1: I just like you two fight. It's tremendous.
2: I agree with that.
3: Also, Darian Mensah.
1: Oh, you need to stop. You need to stop. Mensah is a roller coaster. Please.
2: You cannot be serious with that one. And finally, I think this one, we'll see. No team will enter the playoff undefeated.
1: Without having like a scheduling matrix, my usual answer is no one. We'll get there undefeated.
2: Yeah, I agree. Yeah, so
1: I'll stick with that. But it's plausible. I would just need to see, you know, like, could Notre Dame be undefeated? Yes. Their schedule's a joke.
2: It is. Miami?
3: Miami might. The ACC's bad.
2: I knew it.
3: Maybe, possibly. I'm not going to guarantee
1: words,
3: it because
1: Paul.
3: Mario Cristobal.
1: Thank you.
3: Okay.
1: Also, why do some people call him Mario Cristobal? It's Super Mario Brothers, not Super Mario Brothers. Hey, half the college football people say Mario Cristobal, and half say Mario. Who the hell has ever called an Italian guy Mario? It's not spelled M-E-R-R-Y-O, Mario, like Jell-O. It's Mario. Sorry, it just always bothers me. Mario Cristobal. What? You're not special. You don't get to change your first name like that. Guys, you're going to call a timeout in the fourth quarter.
2: Mario Cristobal and the Miami Hurricanes will open up his season at Stanford September 4th.
1: At Stanford?
2: At Stanford.
1: Oh, I forgot. That's
2: classic
1: a conference game.
2: ACC matchup.
3: Yeah, it's a bitter ACC rivalry, Mike.
1: This sport, I tell you.
2: That is your college football blitz, 97-1.
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1: I got to tell you, David, I know we'll try to get to it a little later. That Duren stuff, I'm fascinated by it. I don't think people are. But, man, I mean, how bad, if this guy ends up taking the qualifying offer, how badly did Trajan misplay his hand? I mean, it's just feels like amateur hour in this town. Now, I'll wait and see. I don't want to bury Trajan Langdon, you know, inappropriately. But also, if Duren took the qualifying offer, how bad do you not want to be here? To leave, essentially, if we can make a broad assumption, the Pistons have offered five at 150. How bad do you got to want to get out of somewhere to leave $141 million on the table? You can't even spend that in a lifetime. I mean, you can sign Floyd Mayweather, but you know what I'm saying. Unless you're half an idiot, you can't. At that point, you have now forever changed your family's life and the generations to follow. Unless, again, you're Andre Rison. It's just, holy hell, if he takes the qualifying offer, oh boy, what a sight that'll be walking in the locker room. But we'll get to it later. Give me a few of the texts, and then we can kind of get into this Tigers thing for a little bit. I don't want to go crazy with it.
2: A text here on the Lions. Scruggs is the guy, and you kind of acquired him to have a backup center. He's banged up now, but he should be back any day now.
1: Great. Juice Scruggs, that'll do it. It beats McLaughlin, I know that.
2: On if anyone goes undefeated, someone says Indiana has the easiest schedule. They will go undefeated. Sorry about Miami, Paul, but it won't be Miami. Yeah,
1: no. Not with Mario. Hey, question, did you do any college ball last week while I was gone? Was any of that in play? Like, I feel like there is no buzz locally. Like, not even my friends who still like the sport. Like, I think they're getting worn out. But, like, Michigan and Michigan State, it's, all right, State's got a new coach. It doesn't feel like it used to. You know, the new coach, I'm going to have a new program. And it's, no, you're not. You know, oh, I'm going to have a new program? Yeah. Are you? No, you're not.
3: No, you're not. No, you're not. Stop.
1: You're just going to buy and sell whores like the last guy. And then, like, for Michigan, you got a new coach. I don't know if anybody cares. Like, I don't think the team's going to be that good. I think 9-3, 8-4, something like that. Schedule's not easy. I don't know if Bryce can play. You got to implement new systems on both sides of the football. It's so sad because, like, we should be really amped up for college football. And if you are, I'd love to hear from you, but I don't sense it. I don't feel it. I don't feel any pressure that I need to add it to the show sheet and make it a big topic. I mean, David, like, you're a Michigan fan. How would you categorize your excitement for the open? Okay, good.
2: Yeah, exactly.
1: All right. Okay, then. Tremendous.
2: I can't wait for football, but I'm just whatever with Michigan football right now.
1: Why is that, though? You have a new coach. You got a $12 million quarterback. You invented the night game.
2: I don't want to be negative because every time you ask me this question about Michigan, it comes off as negative.
1: But you were right last year.
2: I just don't believe in Bryce. He could become something, but right now I just don't see it. And I'm not excited for the season because of it.
4: What's there not to believe in? He's the greatest Michigan player of all time, David.
1: All right, take it easy. David, I'm being serious. It's crazy to see what has happened to college football from an excitement standpoint. I understand if people say, hey, Saturdays, I just pretend it's like it used to be. And for 3 hours, I watch my team. I'm not mad at anybody. But if you've listened to this show for a long time, think about our Augusts. We used to do all kinds of countdowns, lists, rankings. You know, bold prediction, different stuff. I don't think anybody gives a rat's ass. And I think you got a lot of people who are kind of lying to themselves that they do.

0: because there's no juice. There's nothing to, it's just not, everyone knows what the sport is now. It's just whether you're willing to say it out loud. And I think that's the problem. Like Jeremy's update, I'd love to bring up, but like, we could do this right now with no prep. I'm being dead serious. I don't know that I could name 15 guys on Michigan State. And we did this for a couple of years, David. And you remember these. I could name all 85 scholarship players.
1: Yes, you could.
0: And then I would do the same thing for U of M. Can't do it anymore. I don't know that I could name 15 Spartans. And I'd put lunch on that. I'll watch the opener just because it's what you do. Like, what day is the opener? I know they're going to play a Friday night.
1: They play September 4th. I believe that's correct.
0: Maybe I won't watch it.
1: No, but to your
0: point. I got other things to do that weekend. But I'm all set.
1: And to your point about having other things to do.
0: Yeah.
1: While I was off, I did have a conversation with my family because Michigan State plays Friday, Michigan plays Saturday. And I mentioned it to them. I said, you know, what do you all want to do? You want to do the double dip? What do you want? They all looked at me and said, I don't want to go to nothing. I don't want to go to the Friday game for Michigan State, and I don't want to go to Michigan. So I'm like, whatever.
0: So we're basically, what, 3 weeks out?
1: Yes.
0: A little over 3 weeks?
1: Yeah.
0: Is that where it is for people? And maybe it's a text-only topic. Like, is this where we've arrived at? Like, for so long, if you go back generations, where the Lions were second-class citizens in their own town and Michigan football really carried the banner. Are we just at a point where college football is completely irrelevant locally? I'm being very serious when I say this. Because nobody cares. Like, we used to be so amped up for Saturdays, college game day. What's the noon kick? What's the ABC 330? CBS SEC. With Vern Lundquist. What's the night game? And it was going to be the best game of the day. They've even altered our viewing patterns. The best game of the day is sometimes on at noon now. Nobody's trying to do that. But as we're a couple weeks out, like if you're a Michigan State fan, are any of you excited about this season? Are you aware there's a team? And if you're a Michigan fan, look, Michigan is complicated. It's complicated because the Harbaugh thing took a lot out of people. Then the cheating scandal, right when it seemed like you were at the mountaintop and it marred the actual accomplishment. And then you won it, but nobody respects you for winning it. And then you had Sharon and his penis adventures, and nobody liked him. And now you get rid of Sharon under scandal. You get rid of your AD under scandal. And you hire a good college. I think Whittingham is a very good college football coach. But he don't fit here. And it doesn't feel like he'll be here very long. It feels like he's a very good gauze pad and bandage for a couple years. But like, are you excited? I'm asking. You know, we could do the Tigers in a little bit. I'm really interested because when Otto brought it up, it got me thinking, David, you and I in pre-show, there's nothing we plan to do this week with college football. Not a thing. Look at where we've fallen to.
1: This used to be the exact time we would start ramping things up.
0: A ton of things. And now you tell me the opener is September 4th and there's a million other things I'd rather do. I don't know. I'll throw the number. We can do one segment on it, then I'll move the Tigers. It's no big deal. But I would love to know, if I said 1 to 5, your excitement, or if it's easier for you, 1 to 10. We're sitting here about 3 weeks from the opener, and everyone's doing college football previews, and you're starting to see articles and different things. Have you reached scroll by it phase? Have you gotten to a point where you're totally meh about the sport? And if not, say it with your chest. But I don't know. I can only speak for my audience but also, look, my personal life, all the people I know. Ain't nobody talking college football. Nobody cares. It's just that the emotional bond with the game

0: died. It's inexplicable to watch a college game now, because you used to feel everything. Now you feel nothing. And I mean it, David. I would be happy to try, and if I succeed, I'm off the hook, and if I don't, I owe you lunch. I don't think I can name 15 Spartans. 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
1: She was a hooah.
0: She hit me. All right. 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
1: Meet Josh.
2: Hi, everybody.
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2: Uh-huh.
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7: I David and Paul, I feel another PSA coming. Texters are having a tough day. I don't know if it's I was gone for a week and they got comfortable with stupidity, but Nona's back. So I want to help you with something now. So some of the texters very upset. As if I've been unfair to Trajan Langdon. I want to repeat myself. I said I don't want to be unfair to Trajan Langdon. I want to help you. If you know you have a player who's been unreasonable for going on 10 months and you can't get to a contract, you cannot be in a standoff where the player hates you so much they might take the qualifying offer. That is called misplaying your hand. I don't want them to overpay for Durin. But if you know the odds of not getting a deal done are approaching anywhere near 50%, you don't try to make a trade. There is no try. There's only do. You are in a spot now, no one's trading for him, and he may blow up your entire rebuild by taking a qualifying offer and becoming an unrestricted free agent, which means, in Scooble terms, he gone. So, yeah, not great right now. I still would believe a deal would be done, but here's your problem. You've drawn a really hard line in the sand, and you may have picked the wrong guy to do it to. He might just be crazy. And your job as a GM is to understand who you're dealing with at all times. So, just a PSA. I'm not being unfair to Trajan, nor do I want them to pay $50 million a year to Durin. But I don't think anybody with a brain is A, happy about the situation, or B, feels like the Pistons maximized their offseason, because the Durin thing was hanging over their head all throughout it. And what did you accomplish? Nothing. We'd like to welcome Isaiah Joe. We'll get the college football calls in a second. No, David, go ahead, please.
8: I'm sorry, because I like to be factual as well. It was last offseason they negotiated as well, and that didn't go well.
7: 10 months is why I said
8: so
7: this.
8: So when you go into this offseason knowing that, the minute you hit a snag on this offseason, you have to know as a GM, all right, look, we got to do something else here. You have to.
7: That's it.
8: My Lord.
9: None of the stuff they did this offseason made any sense, though.
10: You still searching?
7: Paul, you still got your little Burger King crown on? No, there's got to be more.
9: It doesn't make any sense, Mike. The moves didn't make any sense. They're clearing out all this space for what?

0: They're not planning on extending Duren. So what were they doing it for?
1: No, they want to extend Duren, but they have a red line. And Duren, look, it's August 10th. You know, Ramona Shelburne has reported this could go into camp. And if the reports today, and I'm hesitant to use any of this as gospel, but if he's even thinking about the qualifying offer, I think that's pretty damning. So that's all. Just for the texters, you're having a rough Monday. I'm just trying to help you. David, some texts. God help us. And then we're going to the people.
2: Oh, these texts are juicy. Al in Canton texts in and says the NIL has relegated NCAA football to the equivalent of a baseball minor league team who gets fired up for minor league baseball. I don't. That's why I'm not excited. Kevin Carr texts in and says college football is now a lot like basketball, baseball, and hockey. Check in for the second half of the season to see if it's worth watching. Mark in St. Louis texts in and says, I'd rather hear prep for the next World Cup over college football. Do we have any Cape Verde predictions
1: yet?
0: That's pretty rough. The World Cup over college football? Come on.
1: Paul, listen, I'm asking people. I'm not telling them how they should feel. Notice I haven't done that. I'm fine if you're still fired up about it. But it is pretty wild. This is a college football hotbed, and I have to tell you, I plan on talking very little of it this fall.
2: Here's one, but there is an exception to this texter. Sean in Goodrich texts in and says, as a Buckeye, hearing how little excitement there is for this season is almost comical. Going to be a bloodbath this year, finishing with the Natty. It's a different situation. His team can win it all.
1: Yeah, and listen, he can feel however he wants to feel. I don't cater to Buckeyes. I'm talking to Wolverines and Spartans and like three Notre Dame fans. I mean, no offense to the Buckeyes out there, but like, I don't know. Your coach is kind of a bum. Are you you're going to roll to the playoff and win? Are you?
3: You sure about that?
1: Are you?
2: Another text here says, I'm excited for college football because I love to watch it and bet on games. My team blows, and I end up watching another game and putting MSU on the iPad.
1: Oh, MSU. Isn't it sad? Like, not that they suck. It's you hire a new coach. New coaches used to give you hope. Now, it's not even about who coaches. It's what did we spend on our roster? And it's as simple as, nope, not enough. Dead.
2: You're exactly right. It turned out that Brady Hoke wasn't a great coach, but when he was hired, oh, I was excited. Yeah, let's go. We got rid of Rich Rod. Let's do this.
1: Yeah, but Brady could recruit.
2: He could.
1: Harbaugh walked in and
2: had a ton of talent.
1: I mean, look, recruiting now, what is recruiting? All you're doing is just throwing bricks of money all over. The players don't even know who your name is.
0: Well, to be fair, that used to happen a lot, too. They just were in duffel bags and they were concealed.
1: All right. I'm going to say, all right. Now, see, Paul, now you're stoking the fire. Because what you're doing here, you're like cable news. You're doing political footballs over here, okay? This has become a talking point for people. And it's driving me crazy. The defense mechanism for this traveling whore market that is college football now is, well, players were getting paid then, too. Stop. Yes, you had some improprieties. May have had a local pastor get an extra envelope at the church. David, we've all seen it. But Paul, we are talking about teams with payrolls between $40 and $50 million. Do you think I care if U of M or Ohio State, $10,000 to a kid? I don't care. That's a victimless crime. But we can't make it that it was always this way and now it's just come to light. No, it was not. Even when Two Live Crew was running Miami football, no, it was not.
2: The White House.
1: Yeah, I mean, that was the Cowboys, let's be fair.
2: But that was Miami before it was in Dallas.
1: Right, I'm just making a point. Like, that has turned into such a political football. Good Lord.
2: Text here from Casey in a fusion. He says, is it fair to say as a Michigan fan, I'm just exhausted from all of the side quests that have gone on? New coach, awesome, but it's hard to get excited anymore.
1: It's why I brought the topic up. It's why I was asking. We'll go to the people. Scott's in Rochester Hills.

0: 97.1. Scotty, what's good?
1: Good afternoon, gentlemen. It's all good. I think as far as U of M and Michigan State, I couldn't name a doggone player other than the quarterback that makes $12 million a year. I think it's not going to be as entertaining because all the bullcrap seems to be going on. But I'm still going to watch because I enjoy football. As far as the excitement level, the screener was asking me, I'd say between a 2 and a 3.
0: Yeah, and again, if you comp it out to even 3-4 years ago. I mean, we got out of COVID. I think everybody was super pumped to have it back. And quickly we realized it was never going to be the same. And the erosion from 21 to 2 and 2 to 3 and so on and so forth, I think you've gotten to a point where people are, a lot of people in my line of work are just straight up lying to their audience, trying to like sell them hype that isn't there, an excitement that isn't there. The sport was built on an emotional connection to a place you either went to school or a place you grew up watching, and the ability to follow these players over the course of 2, 3, 4, 5 years. It's all gone. The idea that any of these players play for your school because they actually want to be there is gone. You have Indiana getting the number one recruit in America. Nobody wants to go to Bloomington. Nobody people who live in Bloomington don't like Bloomington. I've been there. Not great. I mean, like, look at what we're dealing in. We've killed this thing, and now what are we watching? Scotty, like you just said, go ahead, name a bunch of players. You can't even emotionally invest. You don't know if they'll be there. You have kids deciding now they don't want to play a fourth game to preserve a redshirt. What? Yeah, I'll tell you why. Because their pimp, I mean agent, has already started brokering their next destination. And before you get all upset and go, how can you say that about agents? There's no qualifications. They don't have to take the bar exam. They don't have to be attorneys. They don't have to have any accreditation. You could hire a Kawhi Leonard's uncle to rep you and negotiate an illegal deal. Oh, wait, it looks like that happened. They're pimps. Well, what's the standard fee? There is no standard fee. Some of these agents are taking up to 30%. It's a joke. Like the fact, David, I was talking to my dad about this when we were gone. And my dad, he goes, can you believe we're using the term general manager in college football? I go, Dad, it's why. What do you want from me? I can't help you. I know Sparty will run out of the tunnel. Alessio Milojevic, that's our QB. I don't know who the hell the running backs are. Don't care. I know they got a kid who was supposed to go to Bama, and he didn't play last year. Clarizio. Nick Marsh, gone. He'd had enough. Like, what? I know Connor Moore. He's the kid they got from Montana State who was, depending where they played him, okay. Is Amari Kelly back? The kid from, Middle Tennessee? He was good.
2: I don't see him on the roster, no.
0: Whoops. Okay, that does it for the offense. All right, let's go to defense. I know Jordan Hall's back because apparently he's a masochist and just wants to continue to lose.
2: Yes.
0: Good kid, good player, fine. I got one other because my buddy lives in Apopka, and we always make jokes because this guy is from Apopka. Nekai Martinez, he's back for year 10.
2: He is here,
0: yep. The safety who's never healthy.
2: Yep.
0: All right, well, that does it. What is that, 7?
2: That does it, yeah. Yeah, I think you got 7, yeah.
0: That'll do. I mean, seriously, how could I be serious about something like this? We don't know who these people are. And then there's no guarantee they stay. We'll get more to calls. It is wild to hear people, not me, right? Let's say you think I'm just mean and I'm negative. People calling in and going, I don't care anymore. Man, this was a college football hotbed. It is. It makes me sad. I don't even get angry about it anymore. It just makes me sad. 97.1.
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0: Every year, Steve Faircal climbs the stairs of the John Hancock Center in Chicago, 94 floors to the top.
1: It's called the hustle up the Hancock.
0: It's hard to believe when you watch Steve today that a few years ago, his lungs were failing and he was fighting to survive.
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0: All right, I may have struck a nerve here with people in a good way. Because Jeremy Otto had an update, and I had asked a very simple question. Is there any juice for college football coming up? Michigan, Michigan State. I mean, storylines abound. You got two new coaches. You've got two new quarterbacks. You've got kind of a make or break year for in the new world of college football for Bryce Underwood, who's a major story. I have no idea if he can play. That alone should have interest. But we are just a couple weeks away, and people are really, I wonder if people have reached the point I reached 2 years ago. They're done. They know in their heart this sport is a joke. And their passion is just gone. I mean, look, part of the reason, I mean, there's a myriad of reasons. A lot of them reside with this company who's god-awful at podcasting. The point is, part of the reason I didn't want to do Cash Ticket is college football. Like, I don't want to watch 25 games. I don't want to prep 25 games. You know, you start a project where you love something, and then 4, 5, 6 years later, you're going, I loathe this. Like, I'd rather just do an NFL podcast, because at least I'll watch the NFL. The NFL still has a level of sincerity to it. College football is completely lost. So that's been the conversation, and people are, I've asked, what is your excitement level? And if you're pumped up about it, you don't need to apologize for it. You don't need to feel bad about it. I don't think you're a weirdo. You can do whatever you like. I just don't know any of those people. David, text coming in. We'll go to the people. What do you got, buddy?
1: If Michigan State had any buzz or relevancy, then I would be excited for the season. But at best, they're going to go 6-6, so there's just no reason to get hyped up. Not really excited about football in general. It's just become too long of a season and too much. Ask me again in mid-September. That is Drew in Milford.
0: And then, Drew, I got bad news for you. Let the Big Ten and the SEC get what they want and go to a 24-team playoff. Go ahead. Watch how long the season gets there. See, this is the problem, guys. The people making the decisions about this sport will not have to live with those decisions 10 years from now. It's all a grift. They're cashing in now. And I've always made this example, if you've listened to the show for any amount of time. You can make 90% of the decisions about your business about money. But there has to be that 10% space where you ask yourself, is this good for the long-term health of my business? That's the question college football has not asked itself in years. And we've arrived here. The other problem is you have useful idiots like Tony Petitti, who are TV executives now, pretending to be conference commissioners. Tony Petitti was a Fox executive.

0: executive. Tony Petitti, the networks run your league. The NFL, Roger Goodell, runs the league. Then they parse their media rights to their media partners. And certain things take place so that you can make more money as a league, mind you, that has a CBA, has a union, has antitrust exemptions, has contracts. Cool. That's not what's happening in college football. College football is run by no one. There are fiefdoms. And the networks are running the sport. There's no middleman. And you're seeing the effects of it. I mean, think about it. What an absurdity to have the best football game of the day on at noon. What an absolute crock. Why did it happen? Because Fox is your pimp. I mean, we have teams from Los Angeles in the Big Ten. We have teams from San Francisco Bay Area in the Atlantic Coast Conference. God, David, I'm sorry. Go ahead. I got to get to the people. I can't help it.
1: Oh, man. Tech says I used to favor the NFL at 51-49. I'm at a solid 95-5 now.
0: Yeah. And again, that's like when it comes to non-radio stuff, I'll put all my attention in the NFL stuff. Man, I'm not doing this. Let's go to Paul, 97.1. Paulie, what's the good word, buddy?
2: Hey, Mikey P. Man, I had to give college football 20% excitement. I didn't realize I wasn't excited, Mike, until you brought it up.
0: Oh, no.
2: I'm like, what? I thought it was coming. I said, it's going to hit me. I'm having a good summer, you know, and I said, is it going to hit me yet? You know, and I'm like, it hasn't hit me. And then when you brought it up, I said, I'm at about a 20% of excitement level for college football. And then the thing about Carl Whittingham is best buddies, bosom buddies with Urban. It just doesn't get me excited. I'd rather go back to the days when Michigan beat Ohio State every other year and went and lost 23-7 to Washington or something like that. I mean, I'd rather go back to the purity of college football again. I mean, I just don't like this, man. I don't like this model, as you indicated. It's not my thing, man. And I can say it, man. After COVID, I was excited, man.
0: Of course.
2: And it's been going down the hill ever since.
0: Because, you know, Paul, like when I do stuff like this, Paul, like if I ask you, can you name the redeeming qualities of it? I can't.
2: I'm stuck. Nothing. I'm not pulling anything up.
0: No, and Paul, the other problem is you got to zoom out on it. The product stinks because you can't bring in 40, 50 new players every year. These are not professionals, as much as they want to pretend to be. The product stinks.
2: Right. I know we're talking college football. But that Michigan championship that just happened in basketball, the Wolverines, I felt nothing. I felt nothing after that. Nothing at all. I didn't know the guys. I'm like, man, I didn't even know the players. I'm a Michigan guy, man. I'd rather watch Richard Green lose to Indiana in 76 with some new guys.
0: But I mean, Paul, you're not wrong. I mean, like I mean, like David and I, we did this last year. It's like I can talk about U of M for their misdeeds and different things, and I hate that. I hate that part of the university. I hate what they get away with. But if I watch Michigan and Michigan State this year, I don't feel anything because the players that line up for U of M, they're not even Wolverines. They're not. They're just escorts in a Michigan t-shirt. They're not there. They're not Wolverine. They're not Mike Hart. They're not Jake Long. They're not Mike Martin.
1: Mario Manningham.
0: Yeah, man, they're not LeVar Woods. They're not these people. Those dudes were Wolverines. Those dudes were there for years. Oh, I hated them. This? No, man. Just because you put a hooker in an amazing blue dress, it doesn't make her a Wolverine. It's just, I can't even muster up the hatred. I don't care. Just like my guys aren't Spartans. Who are these people? I don't know. I don't know who you are. I'll watch that opener. I'm going to have a media gun. Number 73. Okay.
1: Everybody's going to have to do that. Even if you don't want to admit it, you're going to have to do that. Who is that? Who caught the ball?

0: You could put fake names. Sure. It'd be like an unlicensed video game. Wide receiver number 86. Nice play. 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
5: Straight to the people. Just having a conversation, like, is there any excitement for college football locally? And

0: me for the garbage that we have today. I completely lost interest in college sports. Used to follow Michigan football. I went there. Not anymore. Why? Boats and hoes. Boats and hoes. I'm done with them. It's like, if it's on TV, I might tune it in.
1: Yeah.
0: But I'm not going out of my way for any of it. I'm just not.
1: Isn't it crazy?
0: Even the national championship, because it's all boats and hoes.
1: Dennis, we used to design our weekends around it. You know, it used to be a happening. And look, and all slander aside, like, the big house was, that's a special place. And it's like, now I have friends who had season tickets. I couldn't get them to go there with a handgun to their temple.
0: Nope. It ain't worth the effort. It's no longer worth the effort. You know, both college and pro football, I think, are going to choke fan interest to death in their pursuit of every last dollar.
1: Yeah. No, I think you're right. I do.
0: Sooner or later, you got to give it up and go, hey, man, we make enough money. We're just gonna relax here. We've got a great deal going, and we're going to live with this particular salary cap, and we're done.
1: And Dennis, you know, before people scream, well, that's capital. No, capitalism is fine. But there has to be a self-awareness with capitalism. Yeah. And it's like, not every dollar is a good dollar. Not every decision. Bingo. Like, right. I don't need to squeeze that last 1% for the P&L if it's going to destroy the very product.
0: Yeah. See, that comes from Wall Street, Mike. Wall Street, I used to read Barron's and things when I was going to college and after. And you would see companies that would go out and beat their earnings estimates by like a nickel or a dime. And their stock would go down. It was because, well, you're lying to us. This is Wall Street thinking everything has to grow. They don't understand the idea of just managing a business that makes really good money.
1: Correct. Nurture.
0: Break in the box.
1: And Dennis, I think the best part, when you bring in what the NFL's doing, it's the perfect example, right? College football has just run aground. But the NFL, they don't have to have that same fate. Because I listed the CBA, antitrust exemptions, a union, the college football, there are reasons it's ended up here. The NFL is doing it on their own volition. They don't need to continue to grow.
0: Because Wall Street drives them to it.
1: Right. Well, and here's the other thing. Dennis, this is the other thing people are not going to be comfortable with. Private equity has something to do with it. Teams are now breaking off little dinner rolls, 7% here, 10% here. I'm telling you.
0: Culture capital is not your friend.
1: No.
0: And they do not care about your traditions. They don't care about your sport. They care about rolling things over, making money, and walking away. Vulture Capital destroyed Mervyn's years ago because they went in and disrupted the business model, ripped off the real estate and sold it all. And then the Mervyn's couldn't exist because the real estate was part of their business model. And you know what? You're going to do the same darn thing to college football with these little dinner rolls you're breaking off. It's just not right.
1: No, yeah, Dennis, you've said it. And I mean, again, it goes beyond, you know, and I admit it, I've whined about it, like seeing certain rivalries stop for no other reason than what? A TV network. Think about that. Didn't Michigan just cancel a huge basketball game because, quote, the networks couldn't figure it out? Who are they supposed to play? So Michigan and Duke isn't happening because, quote, the networks couldn't figure it out. What are we doing? Seriously. That's insane to me. But I'm also the same person. I think it's insane that Texas and Texas A&M don't play every year, or Oklahoma and Oklahoma State are in different conferences and don't play anymore. It's insanity to me. College football was built on that stuff.
2: Yeah, seeing Oregon and Oregon State, I enjoyed seeing that.
1: Oh, the Civil War.
2: Yeah, I really did.
1: Elite uniform game. Dead.
2: That will never
1: doesn't
2: get again.
1: Matter. 248-539-9797. David, couple of texts real quick.
2: Someone says, you're right. College football is like hot dogs. Good, but you wouldn't want to know the details of how it's made. That is from Geyer.
1: Wow.
2: Chris in Bloomington texts in and says, faithful daily listener down here in Bloomington, Indiana. comments about

0: Bloomington, very hurtful, Mike.
1: It's not meant to be hurtful. I've been there multiple times. Not ideal.
0: A 4 out of 10 for college football 5 years ago. I was a solid 9 at this time of the year.
1: Yes. I mean, you would be, as Wojo puts it, turgid. You'd be poring over your schedule. You'd be the new recruits, the players, who's back. I can't wait for this game. I can't wait for this game. Who cares? Who cares?
0: It's rough. It's a rough time, man. From Kyle, I'm a lifelong MSU fan. I like Fitzgerald and think he will prevent the ship from fully sinking. But right now, I have zero interest in team.
1: Paul was there when I said this, and I don't know if you were. If he's evolved, okay, fine. If this guy does what he used to do at Northwestern, if it's 4th and 2 at the opponent's 39-yard line and he punts, I'm hitting the portal right there. Fitz better understand analytics to a certain level. I swear to God, David, if it's 4th and inches and this guy's kicking a field goal, I'm going to lose my mind.
0: I'm going to be entertained by it, but yes, no, I hear
1: you know
0: and understand
1: what I'm saying.
0: What you're saying, yes.
1: Oh, my God.
0: Dan in Milford texts in and says, my level interest is a 1. Wow. I can't even tell you when Michigan's first game is or tell you who they're playing. I used to count down the days to the season and know the schedule by memory for the entire year.
1: Honest to God. Well, it's September 5th, isn't it?
0: It is September 5th for Michigan, yes.
1: Okay, I know that much. And I can also tell you it's closing weekend at Saratoga. I think I'd rather be there. Honest to God. David, I swear to God. I mean, who's Michigan open up with? Don't know. Who's State open up with? Don't know.
0: They open up with Toledo.
1: Probably get beat. Nick Moore is their head coach now, isn't he?
0: Well, somebody did text in and says, I'm at a 5 out of 10. Curious to see how Fitz plays out. How it turns out to be looking on TV. 3 and out, 4 hours. Toledo goes and scores on a 7-play drive.
1: Can't wait. What's that kid Rico's friends with the family? Stinks. The quarterback. He was started at Toledo. Then he transferred to like 7 other places.
0: Daquan Finn.
1: He was at Miami, Ohio last year, I think. It was like stop number 7. He was the opening act for Bruce Springsteen. He was on a tour. Kid was 30. 97.1.
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4: All right, let's get a little blitz, see what the hell we're talking about. We'll get back to business in a second. Music, please. Oh, what? Okay, what? I'm going to bust my balls here?
5: So this is a bit of a blitz here. David wanted me to do a blitz to catch you guys up to speed because you guys were both on vacation last week of what happened in our area
4: over
5: last week.
4: Nice area.
5: So we'll start off with Max Clark made his major league debut Friday night, the 31st of July.
4: Yeah.
5: What's your take on that?
4: Made no sense. You wait till August 14th. You preserve his rookie status. I don't know what the hell they're doing. I'm happy he's here. Let me be clear. But it made no sense to do it the way they did it. Why would you do that 2 weeks early? You could have waited the 2 weeks. At this point, we've known center field's been a problem for how long?
6: The entire year.
4: That you could if you're gonna screw over the rookie status, you bring him up early. I don't know. It kind of felt like our fans are gonna be mad at us. Let's offer them sprinkles. I don't know. I don't get it.
6: That's exactly what it was. Is they knew or had an idea of what they were gonna do at the deadline and said, oh, but this shiny thing over here, don't forget about that.
4: It's, again, not mad about it, but I was asked a question. I owe you an answer.
5: All right, the second thing that happened was the very next day, the Tigers traded Tarek Skubal to the Dodgers, and then they also traded Casey Mize to the Padres.
4: Yes, right move. You can't lose these assets for nothing. And now, did they get enough? I mean, those are different conversations, and a week later, I don't think they're worth having. I mean, I wasn't overwhelmed. I didn't understand trading them 2 days early. And I got my answer when Scott Harris seemed very sensitive and triggered by the question. So that kind of tells me it hits a little close to home. That's garbage. Is it? You sure about that? What I didn't understand, how do you not trade Gleyber Torres? You're not getting anything for him. This goes right back to what we said from the beginning. They were going to try to thread this needle, get your parking money, get your daiquiris, get you down there to have a little pulled pork or whatever the hell they're serving, and sell but not sell. Compete, but not compete. Not mad about it, but it doesn't really add up. You gave him the qualifying offer. You're getting nothing for him when he leaves.
6: Thank you.
4: And right-handed bats were in short supply at the deadline. Like to think you could have got something for him.
6: They needed to trade Skubal. They absolutely needed to do that. I was a little worried as it got towards 6 o'clock that they weren't going to trade Mize. But they did that. Glad they did that. Got it done. I don't understand not trading Gleyber as well, but trading those two, fine enough.
4: It was the right move. Yes. And guess what? We talked about it. You could trade them and still compete because the AL's a garbage can. But it's the ice cream principle. Ice cream's tasty. Who doesn't like an ice cream in the summer? I got in trouble this past week because I bought my niece and nephew too much ice cream. I digress. The point is, it ain't good for you. So, great. Go ahead, make the play. You're not winning the World Series. Oh, you think you're winning the World Series?
7: No, you're not. No, you're not. Stop.
4: But do whatever you want.
5: The next thing that happened was the first AP Top 25 coaches poll came out. Ohio State 1, Oregon 2, Georgia 3, Texas 4, Notre Dame 5, and for some reason, Michigan 16.
4: Because I hate to break this to you. You said the coaches poll?
5: Yes.
4: It's more like the sports information director poll. Coach, you think coaches are sitting? You think Kyle Whittingham is sitting in his office and going, all right, time for my coaches vote. You know, who do I like better, Georgia or Texas? Bro, they're having interns fill these things out. Look, Michigan is Blue Magic. It's a brand name. When are they not ranked to start the season? It's all, it's fugazi.

0: Michigan at 16 makes a ton of sense. Love that.
1: It could.
0: Should have been higher.
1: Okay. All right.
0: Should have been higher, but the rest of it, yeah, it is what it is. I mean, let it all play out. We'll see in a couple months what they really
1: John.
2: So another thing that came out was that, unlike what was originally said, Steve Yzerman is not, in fact, involved with any hockey operations anymore, and Sean Horkoff is actually running things as the GM, and there's going to be a third-party search firm in place to find a new GM.
1: Yeah, one problem. You hire an outside firm to hire an inside guy. Now you're getting reports Jeff Greenberg, who's the general manager of the Tigers, which is a no-show position. Scott Harris runs the damn thing. So it's like, outside firm to hire a guy who already works for the Illiches in a different sport. I don't know, man. I just view the Red Wings at a different level, that if I call to hire somebody else's GM or assistant GM, I got a good shot of getting them. It's an Original Six franchise. They do have a beautiful arena. It's the Red Wings, man. What are we doing? How do you end up on Jeff Greenberg? And I know he was the assistant, what was it, the assistant GM at the Blackhawks for 17 minutes? Is that really what we're doing? You know what? I think Charles Ramsey said it best. With the Red Wings,
3: something is wrong here.
1: It's just, I don't know, man. Something is not right.
0: Something is wrong here because we say the Detroit Red Wings and we think history,
1: yes.
0: Tradition. And
1: yes.
0: I don't think a lot of people see that outside of this area anymore. So I think that's where they say, the Red Wings? I'm good. They think
4: you need to punish these black people.
1: Wojo, please.
0: Wow, Wojo. Just trying to talk here about the Red Wings, man.
1: Can't believe he said that.
0: It is, yeah, it just seems, this whole search thing, it just seems weird. You're just going to yell down the hall, Jeff, come over here, we want you to run us.
1: Hey, baseball or hockey, what do you need? Let me grab a different binder. I'll be right down. It doesn't make sense to me.
2: The other thing that happened was during Crosstalk of the Morning Show and the Midday Show, we have a strong contender for next year's drop tournament.
5: I've always wondered how I'd get to see Paul Sarah naked.
2: That lit up the text communications.
1: David, we'll have to find a spot on our board of shame. That's an immediate addition, much like Wojo's.
4: You need to punish these black people.
0: Why is Doug saying this?
1: Paul, why did this happen?
2: In Heather's news, there was a restaurant in Hollywood, Florida, that apparently once a month is going to allow nude dining, so you can dine in the nude.
1: In Hollywood?
2: Yes.
1: Florida?
2: Yes, and I'm from Hollywood, Florida, and I mentioned that. And I guess when Gator came in for Crosstalk, he misunderstood and thought that they were talking about I was a nudist in Florida for some reason. And then Doug said that.
5: I've always wondered how I'd get to see Paul Sarah naked.
2: And the
1: wow.
2: The world exploded on ticket text, essentially.
1: Wow. That's got Costa written all over it, doesn't it?
0: That's a real strong
1: contender. Doesn't he leave from, like, the port of Lauderdale for some of his little pineapple cruises?
0: Yes, he does.
1: I mean, my God, he could stop over there, get wild.
0: Enjoy a nice dinner first.
6: Unleashing the...
2: So the next big thing that happened...
1: Oh, I have to tell you. Hollywood's a strange... I know Florida's strange. And I spent some time down there in the Fort Lauderdale area. But, dude, Hollywood's a weird place, man.
2: It's kind of weird, yes.
1: Very weird.
2: The boardwalk, you know.
1: Yeah, but you go from, like, a McMansion to a guy with a meth lab in his front yard, back to a normal home, to a McMansion, to a homeless encampment, to a casino, to apparently a hang-dang restaurant, nudist night, to, like... Dude, Hollywood, Florida's a weird-ass place.
0: It's a mansion to like, the house that used to be next to LCA. Yeah, and then it's...
1: Florida's strange, bro.
2: There's, like, an abandoned seashell, like, stage thing that you could have concerts at, but no one ever uses it, so it's kind of, like, graffitied over.
1: Is it Michael Irvin from Hollywood, Florida?
2: I don't think so.
1: I double-check that for me. I think he's from Hollywood, Florida. I do. Wasn't Cedric Irvin... former Michigan State running back from Hollywood, Florida. I don't know. Weird place.
2: Mike Irvin from Fort Lauderdale.
1: Okay. Sorry.
0: Close enough.

0: Sorry.
1: The other big thing that happened this that week was the Lions extended Jahmyr Gibbs and made him the highest paid running back in the league.
0: I mean, we all knew it would happen. What do you want me to say? I mean, it looks team friendly on the front end. Fine enough. I don't care. I fine. Guy, like, what am I going to do? Be upset about something I knew was going to happen? What did I tell you for months? He was going to get $22 million a year. Like, it's do whatever you want. I mean, they keep doing this. He had two more years left on his deal. I don't understand the need to do it, but they did it. They'll save a little money on the cap. Also, they could do nothing in free agency again. Fine. Get your jerseys now.
2: I'm just glad Lions fans are happy. I'll just leave it at that.
1: And the last major thing that happened was Jackson Jobe returned to the mound to pitch for the first time in 14 months and got five innings, got the win.
0: Okay. And?
1: Well, how'd you think he looked?
0: I don't know. I didn't watch. He was on vacation. I just want his arm to be attached. I'm fine with all things Tigers. They traded Skubal, had to. I'll roll with it. And maybe they make a little pennant chase and people can buy their daiquiris and have a good time. But I don't think it results in anything. So for me, I view it as very light entertainment as I count down to the NFL.
1: I think they're a much more likable team to root for now that the trade deadline's passed.
0: They are, because Skubal was insufferable.
2: But yet somehow we still have to hear him talk.
0: Dude, the insecurity's wild. Like, you don't need to be liked, man. Like, the oldest phrase, like, I get it if you're in your early 20s or something, and you're in this blast furnace of celebrity of like a Skubal, but man, you're grown, you're 30. Just let him talk. Who gives a damn? You're going to go sign for $400 million. Oh, shoot. Golly geez. Maybe I'll come back to Detroit. No, you're not. Just stop, dude. Like, we broke up. You just got to the new girl's house and you're talking about your ex. What are you doing? Can't stand him.
2: Well, you know, she used to do this. Like, why? Just stop.
0: Dude, enough. Like that guy in Forgetting Sarah Marshall. Stop talking about her.
2: Nice reference.
0: That wasn't a half bad movie. It was goofy. I like Jonah Hill in that movie.
1: And that was the While You Were Away.
0: Sorry, Blitz. Yeah. And thank you. Sorry about the slander in Hollywood, Florida. 97.1.
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5: David, a couple texts and we're going right back to the phones. I've asked a question. We covered the Cade May stuff at the start of the show. Happy to get back into it. We can take calls on it all day if you want to, but I will get into it more in the five. College football, Jeremy Otto had a couple, you know, adorable little updates in his update. And I'm like, guys, does anyone give a damn? Like, what's your give a damn with college football? Michigan and Michigan State. Both schools have new coaches. You got new quarterbacks. Obviously, Underwood year two, he's not new, but like you chalk up year one to just blast radius. This is going to be fascinating, allegedly. Like, no one cares. I don't know anybody who cares. And we have had the phone lines flooded with people just saying straight up, I miss it. I miss the sport. I miss caring. I miss the passion. And it's wild because on the other side of it, obviously, like, we're in the media space. And you see these people that are just up and lying to their audiences about how great it all is and how exciting it is. No, it's not. Like, who? Who's excited? Everything we've loved about that sport has been taken from us. And it is now this artificial synthetic whore market. And it's like, if you're good with it, that's fine. But I think a vast majority of people are not good with it. And what I'm not going to do is, well, Big Noon Kickoff has drawn the highest noon ratings ever. No, that's because good games were never on at noon. That's saying like I'm the smartest dumb guy in the room. That's not a compliment. Of course you're doing better numbers because noon should be Louisville at Va Tech on ESPN2. It shouldn't be taking a whiteout away from Penn State playing Ohio State. So we're going to get to those people. But David, text first. Go ahead, bud.
6: Level of interest is a 2, but that's because I still have good memories of the opener from back when the sport was fun. Probably won't watch a game after the opener. Someone says there was a time that I was very interested in college football. Michigan, Notre Dame. The game was great. Always looked forward to it. Now, they play a bunch of nobody schools and charge way too much money. I'm not going out of my way to watch it. Thank you, Rico Beer, for killing college football with your TV contracts and paying the players. Y'all are going to say players needed to get paid, but look at what the slippery slope set off.
5: The problem is no one is running the sport. The networks are. I don't want to go down that monologue again. Let me get to the people. We will go to Jeff, 97.1. Jeff, how you doing, buddy?
7: Hey, Mike. Long-time listener, first-time caller. A little backstory. So I'm 33. I grew up listening to you, and it makes me sad because I will never forget

0: the epic Notre Dame rant. I was literally in seventh grade.
1: Oh dear.
0: And the passion that you had.
1: Yeah.
0: They're choking on the applesauce. Like, I will never ever forget that as a Michigan fan. But same thing. I gotta say, my level's like a 4. I mean, everything you're saying is true. They've taken away the passion. They have taken away everything. And it's just money.
1: So like, as we approach this, you will still watch, but you don't feel nothing. You're just watching because you know that's what you always do.
0: That's what you grew up on. I mean, it's different when the fight song comes out. But, like, for example, my first time a season ticket holder was 2021. And, you know, you had to wait for COVID. You know, you're on the field. It's snowing. We finally beat Ohio State. It's magical.
1: Mm-hmm.
0: And each year it's just more BS, more stuff going on. And like you said, it's like I can probably name, I don't know, 12 players.
1: That's the crazy part. Jeff, that's because you know when you're invested in your program, you're excited about who's coming back. You're excited about maybe who you've added. But the development phase of you can't even develop players anymore.
0: No, and it's sad. And it's like they're not – are they really your guy?
1: No.
0: Did they go through the struggles? Did they go through all that? Or did they just come over here for a year – you win what you have to win, and then goodbye.
1: That's all it is. And the weird thing, Jeff, you know, because people will go, well, that's how the NFL is. No, it's not. The NFL, I have well-defined terms of how long that player is going to be around and whether I'm going to care or not.
0: Mm-hmm.
1: This college thing, okay, I like a player. Let's say he gets off to a hot start. How do I even know he'll continue to play? You got players saying, I don't want to blow my red shirt. And they sit it out. Like, you got to be kidding me. Mm-hmm. So, yeah, Jeff, so 4 out of 10. And again, you're a Wolverine guy. Like, you have a lot of things to look forward to. You got a new coach. You got Underwood year two, where it is. It's show or go. You don't get 3 years anymore. You have to be good.
0: That's the thing. We're going to find out week two. So, I mean, if they beat Oklahoma, all bets are off. It could be a 1-2 off season if all the buttons are pressed correctly. But if he looks the same, you're looking at a 4-4 loss season, and then whatever happens in the bowl game.
1: What bowl game? Jeff, no one's going to play in it.
0: Well, I know. Yeah, well, it was a joke last year, but you know what I mean.
1: I do. No, I talk down, yeah, Jeff. I do. And that's the problem in all of this. It's now, if you don't make the playoff, there is no purpose. Once again, they have taken away incremental joy. Like, no one was happy making a Silicon Valley Bowl. But it was, all right, at least we're not total ass. Then you work your way, like, all right, we're in the Music City Bowl. Not great, but it's better than Silicon Valley. All right, we're in the Outback Bowl or the Citrus Bowl. Or, okay, now we're up. It's all gone. If you're not one of the schools in the playoff, it was for nothing. At least in the NFL, I get a draft pick. I don't get nothing in college. College, you can now just look at the payrolls. I mean, if you're out there driving around, I want you to think about this. The Texas Longhorns have a $48 million roster. Think about that. $48 million. If you want to be well-placed as one of the top 10 spenders of the year, a.k.a. the only schools that'll have a chance to win anything, you got to be spending north of $40 million per on a collection of players that have no contracts, no loyalty, no union, nothing. And midway through the year, let me be clear about this. Jake Long ain't walking through that door. Now, I hated Jake Long, but I loved him as well. Jake Long was a Wolverine. That's the type of dude you rooted for. He was there for years. Big number 77. Mike Martin. Like some of these old school, the old heads now, like these players now, you get a kid there, you pay him, he gets off to a hot start. Let me tell you how that goes. His pimp, a.k.a. his agent, he's already working on the next deal. And then you pay him. And then 2 weeks later, he wants more money. You got to pay him again. And if it's the Nick Marsh, if you will, or the Keon Coleman, he's going to come back to the bread line again. It's laughable. Like, I as I miss.

0: It's the Mike Harts of the world, or like the Spartan equivalent, the Javon Ringers. Like, those were the dudes, they were there. And they developed. Like, if you're a Spartan, you know exactly what I'm talking about. That Rose Bowl team, Tony Lippett isn't there year three. Connor Cook isn't there. The minute he doesn't get the quarterback job the first go around, he calls the ambulance and transfers. Like, think about it.
1: See, and the problem is it now changes the way you watch the sport, meaning last year, both Michigan and Michigan State opened up different teams. I think it was a tight end that Michigan played against, and my first thought, it was a defensive end that Michigan State played against. My first thought
0: was... Hold on, it was Western Michigan.
1: Yes.
0: They played. He was number 11.
1: Yes.
0: They couldn't block him.
1: Correct.
0: At that point, I said either this kid is Khalil Mack or our offensive line blows, and it was kind of both.
1: But my mind went to, oh, he ain't going to be there next year. Because it's like, oh, somebody's going to buy this player if they continue to go and look this way right. All year.
0: I think it was it Nadine Tucker? Is that the kid's name? He was hell on wheels. They couldn't block him. I go, this is going to be a fun year. It was not. 97-1.
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10: I'm going to go right to the people. I want to just give you one thing. I was just reading something during the break. This is case in point. This is another one. Drives me crazy. All right. So, Paul and David, I know I can lean on the two of you. You'll know who this kid is. I think you will. Do you remember Justin Flo? He's basically like the number one player in America from 2020. He went to Oregon. He was a linebacker, right? 2020, he played at Oregon. 21, Oregon. 22, Oregon. 23, he goes to Arizona. All right, I mean, whatever. He transferred. I knew he blew his knee. Fine, no big deal. Doesn't play in 24. All right, I guess he left school. No, he didn't. Went to UNLV in 25, and he's back at UNLV for year 7 in college football this fall. That means you could have been, in fifth grade, and you're a college freshman now. And Justin Flo is still in college football.
11: No, what?
10: And before Paul Sarah says anything, that Frank Torre kid at Miami's in like year 12 too. He's like Kevin McHale year 12. So I don't want to hear nothing out of you.
11: And what's wild is they list him as a redshirt junior right now, which means he'll be back next year.
10: A grown-ass man playing college football. It's a joke. Okay, I'm done. We'll go to Mark, 97.1. Mark, take me off speaker, brother. There it is.
12: Yep. I was just holding.
10: You're all good. You're good, man. What's going on?
12: Hey, welcome back. Welcome back, Mike. The Detroit sports scene missed you when you're out betting horses. So,
10: I appreciate that. What's good?
12: I care.
10: Okay.
12: I'll go on record. I care. I'm at an 8.5 or a 9, and I just, it's still college football to me. And the interesting question you ask is, you know, like this idea about the NFL is, you know, still closer to what it was in college. I disagree with that. Every time I watch the NFL, I think I get more and more entertainment instead of competition. And there's still a place in college football for all the little cool nuances, the different offenses, the RPO stuff, the stuff that quarterback running more than the NFL. And I mean, I can go nationally or I can go locally with my take, but
10: no, you're fine. I'm happy we've got someone who's still engaged because you've been listening and obviously like that's not the call we're getting. What is it that keeps you going? Is it the
12: it's Penn State Oregon last year. It's Iowa Oregon last year. It's Indiana Penn State last year. It's Georgia Ole Miss. It's that. I mean, you know, if you ignore the fact that your girlfriend's, you know, cheating on you and whatnot during the week and you just, you know, you realize how good it is Saturday night when you guys are in the sack together. I mean, the games are still great. The games are still awesome. You know, as a Michigan fan who was, you know, at the national championship game in Houston and at the 21 Ohio State.

0: game, the 23 Ohio State game. I went to the game against Northwestern last year in Chicago. Cool event. I mean, that's the kind of stuff you get in college football. You know what I mean? Like, and I will tell you that as a Michigan fan, you know, look, I was not a huge fan of the Whittingham hire. I wanted to flash your name, but it kind of seems now, as a Michigan fan, that they got an adult in the room. Mm-hmm. I'm really excited to see what the defensive coordinator does. I mean, he's very, very well thought of. I know it's a complicated defense, so maybe it's going to take a year to install and get going, but hey, I'm excited to see it. I'm excited to see what Bryce Underwood does do.
1: That's what I was going to ask you before we part ways. Mark, right here, okay, right now, if I said you got to plant a flag, can this kid play?
0: You know, it's so... Boy, I mean, yeah. You know, Mike, look, you're laughing at me, but look, I mean, is it, you know, what, talking about the adult in the room, I mean, I mean, look, you take all your shots all you want, but isn't it unconscionable that kid didn't have a dedicated quarterback coach last year?
1: I thought it was ridiculous he played. I'm being very serious, and I said that before the season last year. I thought they did him a disservice. 100%. I don't know if he can play. I'm open-minded he could be amazing or he could be awful, but I thought it was absurd what they did last year. It was an absurdity. They were out there playing him, but they were afraid to let him do anything. Then why is he out here?
0: If I'm excited about anything, I put on the tape of Utah's offense last year and realized that's our offensive coordinator.
1: Yes.
0: And do I think Bryce Underwood can do that? Yes, I think Bryce Underwood can do that.
1: Yes. And Mark, look, the big thing for them at Utah, and I love Whittingham. I know you weren't amped about it. My only misgiving would be, I don't think you're going to be here very long. But I thought he was a West Coast Antonio. What he did at Utah, I mean, they had a pig farmer at quarterback, and they were able to win games. And they maul you up front. You got to have an elite offensive line, and you've got to have a lot of tight ends. That offense can work. And they mix in QB run. You know you got the running backs. It's just, are you going to be good enough up front? And is Bryce Underwood going to be, you know, again, this is a kid who on read options never kept the football. The DNs come crashing down the line, and he never once decided, you know what, I'm going to go the other way. I didn't understand. Then again, I mean, Your coach was busy sexting during huddles, so it doesn't really matter, does it? David, you don't get to be offended.
2: I can't be. You're right. I can't.
1: My God.
2: I just wish it wasn't true. That's all.
1: Fair enough. 248-539-9797. Tim's in Clarkston. He's up next. Tim, what's the good word, buddy?
3: Well, the good word, Mike, is I'm in total lockstep with you on the deterioration of college football in the last 4 to 5 years. And, you know, you said you've hit a nerve. So, you know, as far as you doing this field research with fans, I was hoping to share an anecdote with you that might add some flavor to your thinking on how people care so much less about college football.
1: Sure, go ahead.
3: Yeah, so I used to live for those preseason college football magazines, you know,
1: the Phil Steele. Yeah.
3: You know, and a lot of your listeners, you know, right. Exactly. Whether it's Phil Steele, Lindy's, Athlon, Street and Smith back in the day.
1: Don't forget the mid 90s classic Bob Greasy's college football preview.
3: Yeah. Right. All of those. Right?
1: Don't forget.
3: Right. But to your point, Mike, you know, 3 or 4 years ago, I mean, I used to hunt those down for 30 years, you know, hunt them down, get them in the house, spend hours on those things. They're dog-eared throughout the season. But 3 or 4 years ago, I stopped trying to find those. Well, this year, and here's the anecdote. This year, I'm in line at the grocery store, and in the rack there with, like, Better Homes and Gardens and Weekly World News, was a college football preview magazine. So I'm like, yeah, all right. I'll grab that. What the heck? So here's the thing. So I get it home. I sit down with it, Mike. You know, I glance at their top 25. It's like, yeah, okay. I turn to their Big Ten preview, you know, the teams. I'm like, yeah, okay, that makes sense to me. And then I read the Michigan page because I am an alumni.

0: this class of 85. And I'm like, yeah, yeah, that's good. Okay. And then that was it, Mike. It's like 10 minutes into the magazine. It's like, that's all I want out of it. I don't give a crap about Kirby Smart and Gunnar Stockton or about DJ Lagway transferring to Baylor. You know, none of that means anything to me. And that's how I feel about college football. You know, I'll watch a little Michigan, but all this other stuff that I used to just love and absorb, and I love to analyze that, Mike, you know?
1: No, I'm sure you're the same. Tim, I was the same way. And again, I could appreciate the sport at all different levels. I enjoyed the styles that made fights. I enjoyed, you know, a senior-laden, you know, non-Power 5 team being able to go on a road and, you know, you see an Old Dominion go to Blacksburg and beat V-Tech, but, like, now it's all gone. 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
5: All right, football today. David, Paul, I want your help on this one because I got to tell you, I don't have any good vibes for the sport he's about to discuss. But go ahead, I'll listen.
6: So let's go through some bold possibilities for the upcoming season.
5: Here. MSU gets a first down.
6: Okay, that is a bold. That's bold. Very bold. Let's start here with the first coach to be fired.
5: Oh, boy. Can I offer one?
6: Sure. He's probably on this list. They have the choice, but
5: I'll tell you
6: ahead.
5: Who's in a lot of trouble.
6: Yep.
5: It's not some A-list team, but it's an A-list name.
6: Oh, okay.
5: I think Bill O'Brien's in a whole lot of trouble at BC.
6: Okay.
5: Because
6: I can see that.
5: They had a 2-win year last year. They got raided by the portal. They didn't recruit worth a bupkis. That team could go 2-10 again. He'll get clipped. I know that's not like, what were you thinking I was going to say? Mike Elko?
6: Yeah.
5: Is Bill O'Brien on the list?
6: Bill O'Brien is not on their list. They do list Bill Belichick as a possibility, Shane Beamer. South Carolina is a possibility.
5: Beamer, look, there are two jobs in the SEC. Now that Vanderbilt was at least, developed by Clark Lea to a certain point.

0: all the advantages in the world. You don't even need to recruit outside of 3 hours outside of L.A. And he still can't do anything relevant. And they bought this goofball a house when they hired him. I've had enough.
1: So just because you mention it, after October 17th bye week for South Carolina, they have number 25, Tennessee, at number 13, Oklahoma Sooners, at number 10, Texas A&M, at Arkansas, Georgia, at Clemson. Yeah. So just alone.
0: Good. Show me that in the Big Ten. And again, the Big Ten has a couple of the best teams in America overall. They have no middle class. It goes straight to poverty.
1: So their selection here is Mike Norvell from Florida State.
0: Should have been gone years ago. Correct. They couldn't clip him because of the buyout. If Florida State had their druthers, who'd have been fired 2 years ago?
1: Well, they're in a poor
0: certainly
1: ACC.
0: Certainly would have been fired last year.
1: Yeah.
0: It's and, oh, by the way, as a backdrop to it, Florida State would cut off their right leg and hop out of town on their left if they could get out of the ACC. Florida State is a mess as an athletic department and as a university.
2: They've been trying to get out of the ACC for years now.
0: Yeah, 100%.
1: You're exactly right. So the next bold possibility will be that the Big Ten will produce a fourth consecutive national champion. You have Ohio State as a choice, Oregon.
0: Yeah.
1: Or maybe they put Indiana as well.
0: Yeah, I mean, the Spender of the Year award. I mean, right now, if you want to win a national championship, you have to be spending between $40 and $50 million a year. If you want me to add to that and say $35 to $50 million, that's where you got to be. Texas is going to spend, I believe it's $48.5 million this year. That's what it costs. If you got the scratch, you're going to get in the mix. And if you don't, you're dead. Riveting sport. We'll watch again.
2: Oh, yeah, I'm with that. I kind of think the winner is going to come out of the Big Ten. That's the way it's been. The SEC beats the heck out of each other. Then when they get to the playoff, they just get picked off by the one or two good Big Ten teams that didn't really have
0: to do much.
2: Right,
0: because in the Big Ten, you get 3 months off. You play one game, maybe two.
1: To that point, their next bowl possibility, because they beat up on each other, would be that Georgia would be the last SEC team standing in the playoff. They think they're
0: like
1: the
0: Gunnar
1: strongest.
0: Stockton. I'm the wrong guy to ask. I also think Georgia's passing game has been broken for a few years.
1: Yes, it has.
0: That goes back to being a Mike Bobo issue. I'm out on Georgia. I think the bloom's off the rose.
1: Their pathway,
0: I don't think it's a money thing. I think scheme is a big part of it.
1: Yeah, their pathway to the playoff, relatively simple. They have Oklahoma. They have at Alabama, and then their other toughest game after that would be at Ole Miss.
0: And by the way, Oklahoma, I'd put Venables on the list. If they don't do something with John Mateer back, and by the way, he looks like the Punisher. Did you see John Mateer
1: off
0: season?
1: I have.
0: Man, he looked like Barry Bonds.
1: Julian Sain looks different too, but not as different as John Mateer.
0: Not as different as Mateer.
1: Yeah.
0: I think Venables would be on the hot seat too. You got to get something done now.
1: So the next bold possibility, and I don't know if this is as bold, if they believe that a Big Ten team wins the national title, it may not be as bold to say that a Big Ten quarterback will win the Heisman Trophy.
0: I'm not saying Dante Moore.
1: They have Jaden Mayavo on here.
0: And again, if Underwood is a revelation, I don't know if he is or isn't. I'm just making a point. If you play at a blue blood and you are the quarterback and you are going to make the playoff, you would be in the mix for New York. So. I don't think that's a bold one at all.
2: It'll be interesting to see what Josh Hoover does at Indiana
1: they
2: now that he's transferring.
0: What about Alessio Milojevic? Who cares?
2: I still think you got to look out for Arch Manning with all the hype behind him, the name recognition. If he has a decent season or above average season, they're going to want to force him to get that award.
1: They said Big Ten. Arch Manning is not.
2: He isn't, but he can win it because of the name.
0: I just like that. You two fight. It's tremendous.
1: I agree with that.
2: Also, Darian Mensah.
0: But you need to stop.
1: Come on.
0: You need to stop. Mensah is a roller coaster. Please.
1: You cannot be serious with that one. And finally, I think this one, we'll see. No team will enter the playoff undefeated.
0: Without having like a scheduling matrix, my usual answer is no one. We'll get there undefeated.
1: Yeah, I agree. Yeah,
0: so
1: it's tough.
0: I'll stick with that. But it's plausible. I would just need to see, you know, like, could Notre Dame be undefeated? Yes. Their schedule's a joke.
1: It is. Miami?
2: Miami might. The ACC's bad.
3: I knew it.
2: Maybe.
3: I knew it.

0: Possibly. I'm not going to guarantee it, Paul. Because Mario Cristobal.
1: Thank you.
0: Okay.
1: Also, why do some people call him Mario Cristobal? It's Super Mario Brothers, not Super Mario Brothers. Hey, half the college football people say Mario Cristobal, and half say Mario. Who the hell has ever called an Italian guy Mario? It's not spelled M-E-R-R-Y-O, Mario, like Jell-O. It's Mario. Sorry. It just always bothers me. Mario Cristobal. What? You're not special. You don't get to change your first name like that. Guys, you're going to call a timeout in the fourth quarter.
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1: Oh, I forgot. 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
0: Yeah, it's a bitter ACC rivalry, Mike.
1: This sport, I tell you.
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3: 5 o'clock, good to have you with us. We have a couple of things. So we're going to roll in a secondary topic. I want to bring back the Cade Mays news. But one, we have got a lot of people calling in about. I had just asked the question, which is, what is your, you know, your amperage here? What is your sizzle, your excitement, your passion for the return of college football? I mean, you heard Jeremy Otto there, and Jeremy's doing his job. I'm not breaking his balls. It's just, God, in the not-too-distant past, Michigan having a battle at left tackle, or Michigan bringing in the number one running back in America, or Michigan having Bryce Underwood or a new coach, these will be headline shows in the month of August. Now, we don't even put them on the show sheet. Michigan State's got a new coach. And, like, I wanted to know, like, what is your passion level? And I let people determine, you know, scale of 1 to 10 or whatever it is. We've had one caller call in saying they're still excited. Dozens others are like, no, it's sad, it's annoying, and it's just a loss of something that used to be awesome. So that's there, and I'm going to continue those calls. But I do, for the 5 o'clock audience, I'll give you my spin on the Cade Mays deal, and it's simple. I'm not going to do what other people do. I'm not going to minimize it. I don't think you can. He was the crown jewel of your free agent class. He was the most important position you needed to fix, which was center, which you didn't do after Ragnow retired. Glasgow was atrocious. And now Cade Mays has a broken bone in his wrist. He's going to be gone for roughly 10 weeks. And I don't think that tells the whole story. Because, look, part of playing offensive line and, like, building a good O-line is cohesiveness. And that's over years, of course. But when you add a new center, now you're the captain. You're the guy organizing protections, organizing the checks. But you have to learn how to do the dance with your teammates. Because the center is the ultimate point guard. You are assisting each of your guards. There are very rarely are you head up against somebody. I mean, that's why a Tyler Linderbaum makes $20 million a year. He's one of the rare centers who can do that. Also a center who can pull, which is wild to think that you're going to snap a ball and pull and get out on the edge and block. Whatever, it doesn't matter. Cade Mays was supposed to fix the biggest problem. He is now missing the most important time of the year, which is all the practice reps, all the scrimmage reps, all of training camp. And then you're going to tack onto it at least through the bye week. You are missing 33% of the games you were paying him to play. Then he will come back ice cold. Call it a week of practice. Maybe two. And you have to go out there with completely new teammates in the middle of live fire in the meat of the NFL schedule. And I need you to play 70 reps a game of high-level football. That's really difficult. So a 10-week injury really ends up being like 12. It's devastating. Now, this team's got enough talent where they can be okay. I still think they're going to be a good football team. But if you had them at 12, drop them to 11. You had them at 11, drop them to 10. No quarterback and maybe no franchise needed a center more than Jared Goff. And losing that, I'm just not going to do that next man up garbage. There is no next man up. Juice Scruggs is not next man up, and he's hurt right now. Seth McLaughlin, the kid who couldn't snap a football at Alabama and Ohio State, that kid? I'm not going to freak out, but it's a pretty big blow. And you add Cade Mays to Kirby Joseph to Brian Branch. Pacheco's got an MCL issue. He won't play at all this preseason. He won't practice at all this preseason. And you start to line these things up and go, look, we're not off to a great start. If you are interviewing Trayvon Diggs, you are not off to a good start. He tried out this weekend. That's a player that hasn't been relevant in 5 years in this league.

0: He was trash in Dallas. That's before he got hurt, missed half of 2 years ago, and essentially all of last year. So, yes, I'm concerned. And again, it's a line where I have full trust in Penei Sewell going to left tackle. He's a first ballot Hall of Famer. He will be just fine. But outside of that, I don't know what Tate Rutledge is. I have no idea if starting a rookie at right tackle is going to be good. I could tell you TJ doesn't think Larry Borum's any good, so I'll take TJ's word. I didn't specialize in Dolphins football and watching their, you know, Fugazi backup right tackle play. But yeah, it's a big deal. That was the centerpiece. That's the most important guy to your quarterback pre-snap. That's a guy you paid a lot of money to, and that was the first thing you did in the offseason. And now you're right back to having maybe the worst center position in the league. That, yeah, it's a problem. You got the talent to overcome. You got the talent to be okay. But by no means is this just a blip. This is a massive pothole, and you just blew a tire. So you got to hope he can get back and get right and then offer the best version of himself in time for the stretch drive. If your coping mechanism is, I'd rather have this happen now than week 8, respect. You're allowed to cope like that. But don't tell me it's not a big deal. It's a very big deal. It's not Gibbs or Goff getting hurt or Amon-Ra or Sewell. But it's right there in that classification underneath those guys. Like, outside of your quarterback and Sewell, a Gibbs, you could sustain an injury at wide receiver and be just fine. You have Tesla. You have Laporta. You have J-Mo. You could. Nobody wants to see that. I'm just making a point. You lose this type of player at this type of position, you don't have another option. And it's not on Brad Holmes. Please, I don't want to deal with Brad Holmes' pinata show. I don't need it. What was he supposed to do? Sign one of the most expensive centers out there and use draft capital? You're not living in the real world. You're not. So I'd love to know your concern level. So you got Cade Mays' injury concern, and then where are you at for the return of college football? And again, I'm not making fun of Jeremy. It's just, oh, Michigan has a left tackle, but cool. Who cares? Like, all stupid. 248-539-9797. David, did I miss anything?
1: No, you didn't miss anything at all. It's just the thing with Cade Mays that's important to me is that we already saw this last year with down the middle, the protection that was an issue for Jared Goff. And everyone wants to be excited of what they've seen and heard in camp about the deep balls to J-Mo, the passes to St. Brown, and what he's doing there in practice.
0: Are we seriously doing that?
1: But what I'm bringing it up for is what's important, though, Mike, is if you want to see more of that in regular season play, you need the protection to be right. You need to be able to give Jared Goff time to be able to throw the ball deep to J-Mo so he can look like that in Amon-Ra St. Brown. That's why this is important, people. This isn't we're not sitting here saying, oh, my gosh, like you said, Sewell, no, it's not him. No, it's not Jared Goff. But this is pretty important. Protection, calls. All of that comes from the center and the quarterback, that relationship, and then the relationship with the center and the rest of the offensive line. This is pretty big, significant.
0: Yeah, and again, season not over.
1: No.
0: Save those texts. It's okay to have a concern. Because you're missing some serious players, and they're not going to be back anytime soon. And I did say this earlier. Like, I just can't do this. If you didn't learn after last year, you're never going to learn. There are no easy games on paper before you hit the field. If you see a team over the course of 6 weeks and they look terrible and you want to feel a little chesty, that's fine. Guys, you lost to the Steelers. You lost to Bob Brosmer and the Vikings. You should have lost to the Giants at home. Those are three bad teams, all right? If you're going to play this game, well, we play the Titans early in the year. You don't get to do that. You didn't make the playoffs last year. Who are you? You didn't win a playoff game 2 years ago. You don't get to do that. Respect your opponent. Take them serious. And will you end up dummying somebody? Do what you did to a Jacksonville a few years ago? I'm sure you will at some point. But there are a lot of new pieces on this team. And there are a lot of pieces missing.

0: I just, that I'm not doing. Well, the schedule look. Hey, remember when the schedule looked difficult early and easy late last year? How'd that work out? It was the complete inverse. 248-539-9797. Text, and then we'll go callers next segment.
1: A text here says, I was almost going to go to a game and buy in with the Lions, but now I can relax and enjoy my Sunday.
0: That's not
1: Mark
0: it.
1: In Carlton.
0: Oh, my God. I hope that's sarcasm.
1: I hope it is as well.
0: That's insane behavior.
1: Josh in Flushing texts in and says, if there's any silver lining, I'd rather have it earlier in the season than later. Don't get me wrong. This isn't good, though.
0: Yeah, no. That's a good way to cope with it, and you move on. I have no problem with that line of thinking.
1: John and Taylor texts in and says, after this weekend, guys, all I keep thinking about was at the end of that San Francisco game when Dan Campbell got up at the press conference and said, we may never get this close again, and now you see why.
0: Yeah, it's real. It's all very real. And I mean, like right here, right now, Are you Branch and Kirby? They're going to be back and balling?
2: You sure about that?
0: Like, that's one of the storylines. And when you're bringing in a Trayvon Diggs, like, here's another one. You're relying on Izian, the guy from Tampa. That's a guy who played his way out of Tampa. He was so bad last year, they essentially paid a guy to leave. Now he comes here, you're relying on him. Now, it might work. New faces, new place happens all the time.
1: Different scheme.
0: I'm not writing it off.
1: Yeah.
0: But this idea, like, oh, we got Jonathan Izian. And? You brought in Trayvon Diggs this weekend. What's next? You're going to bring in Jimmy Powers to rep at safety? Trayvon Diggs hasn't been good in 5 years. Hey, they gotta write, they can canvas the wire, they can try, hey, do what you gotta do. But I'm just saying, I'm not turning any of these things into these perfect solutions. Cade Mays being out, you're not gonna be as good as you need to be. So let's see how long he's out and what you do without him. But yeah, I got a little PTSD. That offensive line, can you imagine if Blake Miller is just a league average rookie? So now your right tackle's average, your center stinks. I have no idea if Mahogany's any good. You start to look at that retooled line and go,
1: you're
0: okay,
1: right back
0: wait a
1: to
0: minute.
1: Where you were.
0: And again, they've built better depth. If Miller struggles, they'll play Borum. Don't tell TJ that, but they'll play Borum. All right, maybe if Mahogany stinks, they'll play Juice Scruggs. Fine. I'll grant them the depth. But an injury like this, you cannot lose your best five linemen. Those, to me, the health of your O-line is sacrosanct to everything else. If you start losing pieces, you will never be the team you think you can be. You cannot lose the big uglies up front because they're not replaceable.
1: Well, yeah, because if you end up playing Scruggs at center, he comes back and you play him at center. But what if you had seen some things and he would have been better at guard for you? Now you're weaker at guard.
0: That to me is the obvious part.
1: Yeah.
0: He is better at guard.
1: Correct. And
0: not
1: now
0: that
1: you're
0: he's
1: weaker
0: good.
1: There because you have to play him now at center because of the injury.
0: Right. 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
7: All right, we'll get to the people. And Tigers, we'll get to them tomorrow. They don't play tonight. I mean, you're missing absolutely nothing. We'll talk about it. And I can absolutely engage because they did the right thing. They traded Scoble, who I couldn't stand him anymore, and traded Mize. But my problem, it's not a problem. Let me walk that back. The issue is, it's like ice cream. Sure, it's tasty in a moment. It don't do nothing for you. You're not winning the World Series. You weren't winning it with him. You're not winning it without him. So if you want to have fun, make the playoffs, go to the ballpark, if you do whatever you want to do. But I'm really not sure what we're talking about. Like, oh my God, we're in a, it's like Western Michigan making the BCS. Okay, you're not winning anything. But if you want them to make the playoffs, you're excited about Max Clark, I don't have any slander for you. And I'll absolutely watch more because I think they're a more likable team. Sans the narcissist. Yeah, I mean, they could get it done. I still have doubts that they will. You don't get to play the A's and Giants every night. Two teams that are combined 50 games under 500. But sure, let's play Cleveland and Chicago. See what the hell happens. I can watch more of the games on mute. Let's go to Gavin, 97.1. Gav, how you doing, bud?
8: Hey, Mike. How's it going, dude?
7: Good. What's on your mind?
8: Just thinking about college football, and I can't believe this is the first time I'm calling in to talk about something that I'm extremely apathetic about. It's just there's no juice to it anymore. You've been using the word passion, yeah. And the word that comes to mind for me is juice.
7: Yep.
8: Like, there's the big games just aren't that big anymore. It just doesn't feel like, you know, I don't know who's on the team, so why do I care to watch?
7: No, and it's also very rare where you get to know these guys long enough and they stay in the same place long enough to develop the emotional tie, whether they play for your team or against your team. That was the magic of college football. Like when Michigan would have a new player and he'd bust your ass, you'd be like, oh God, I got to deal with this guy for 3 years. Now it doesn't even bother you. The guy's already getting pimped to a new destination by halftime.
8: Spot on.
7: That's the issue. So like, Gav, do you still watch or are you totally out?
8: I feel like I do. I'm going to, because I'm just like, obviously, like everyone else, so bored at this point. Like the Tigers, you know, they can only do so much. So
7: yeah.
8: I'm definitely going to tap into it, but it's just, it doesn't have the same juice as, like, you know, I'm thinking of the Connor Cook days. I'm an MSU guy. So
7: yeah.
8: That's what I think of when I think of the glory days of college football. And it just doesn't scratch the itch anymore, you know?
7: No. And just wait till they go to a 24-team playoff. Oh, they're not done ruining this thing. Don't worry, Gavin. They're going to keep wrecking this thing, and only until it's too late. Then and only then you'll hear the pundits who are out there lying to their audiences how great the sport is. Gavin, I cannot imagine being in the college football space and having to lie to my audience and saying how great the sport is right now. I mean, that's embarrassing. But again, These guys got bills to pay. God bless. Do whatever you need to do. I don't need to do it. And as far as the Tiger thing goes, no, I'm with you. The Tigers are in a tricky spot, man. I mean, okay, they sold. But it's a historically bad AL. And you just got, you know, what, a zillion games against the A's and Giants. And you racked up a bunch of runs and wins. And it's like, okay, well, what are we supposed to do? Not try? No, that's why I never worried about trading Scooble. Get rid of him. Do what's right. Now, go for it. Do whatever you want to do. But the problem is, and this is me. It's a me thing, not a you guys thing. If you know you have no chance to win at all, what the hell's the point? We've made the playoffs the last 2 years. This is about, we need a World Series. We need a championship. You're not winning a World Series. I mean, it's just, that's an absurdity. I mean, you're probably plus 5,000 to get it done.

0: that's the problem for someone like me with, you know, a pro sports championship mentality. It's hard, like the Pistons making the playoffs again. That doesn't matter to me. It's about winning an NBA championship. Like, once the Lions made the playoffs and got rid of the, you know, one playoff win in 1956, winning a couple of games, getting to the NFC title game, they follow it up, they make it again. Now making the playoffs doesn't mean anything. I want to win a Super Bowl. That's where the Tigers are at for me. So if you want to enjoy the rest of summer and go, look, I'll rally around it, want to see them win more than they lose, let's see if they can get in. I don't have anything negative to say to you. But, again, it's ice cream. Doesn't result in anything. Let's go over to Duke, 97.1. Duke, what's going on, buddy?
1: What's up, man? Great show.
0: How are you?
1: I'm good. First, I want to start. I'm going to go Lions, college football, and then my prediction when it comes to Bryce Underwood.
0: Sure.
1: First, the Lions. The Cade Mays news sucks. I'm not going to lie. It's a big deal. It sucks. But those corners and those safeties scare me. I feel like they might end your season before you even get Cade Mays back. Like, those corners really, really scare me. I'm going to just leave that there, though. College football. As a Buckeye, the juice is still a little bit there. Like, I'm excited because I look at my schedule and, like, there's exciting games I can look forward to. But it's just like what we talked about a couple months ago with the kid from Kansas and Bill Self. It's like, it's these kids, they have this, like, just, like, I don't care to them, or just no gratitude to the universities that they play for. Like, every year by week eight, I got to worry about losing somebody in a portal or a player's not happy or whatever it may be. Like, that part of college football just – I'm a guy who likes to fall in love with players. Like, I really want to fall in love with a guy, really support you, be there. I want to buy your jersey. But these days you can't. They're there for 1 year, and they're probably – if they're not a Jeremiah Smith, like Bo Jackson – almost left to Oregon,
0: yep,
1: for a little extra money. It's just that's the part of college football that I just hate.
0: Right. If you care so little about being at a program like U of M or Ohio State or Bama or USC, you know, Texas, whatever, that a 5% raise is worth hoeing out your brothers in arms and playing for the Scarlet and Gray and all that crap. Duke, that just tells you where we're at, brother. That's the problem with it all.
1: And my prediction when it comes to Bryce Underwood is he will never beat us. He will be at Michigan his whole career. He's not the guy. He's not built to beat me. He's just – my prediction is he'll be at Michigan his whole career and leave, and he'll be one of those quarterbacks who just never got the chance to beat me. And it'll just be that.
0: I'll say this. If Duke, and I have no idea what he's going to do. I said before last season I called my shot. He shouldn't be out there. He didn't have the coaching in high school. He didn't come from some IMG football, you know, playing elite competition. The dude, they lost to Howell. Are you kidding me? He shouldn't have been out there last year. He didn't have a dedicated quarterback coach. His head coach was busy chasing tail. I mean, he shouldn't have been out there. Then they had him out there, and you could tell early on they didn't trust him to do anything. So flowchart it back to, why is he out here? I have no idea. He might be awesome. He might be terrible. Not fair of me to tell you what he's going to be. I guess I got to see the Oklahoma game. But the rest of what you said, you know I'm with it. I mean, it depends if Uncle Mike is going to take the niece and nephew to a game. That would be one. I would do it because I love my niece and nephew. Or the only other, like, going to a game, maybe I got something lined. Maybe. I would always do my college football trip, and it's not really about the game anymore. It's about just seeing someplace new, spending time with my dad, spending time with my brother-in-law, who I consider a brother. Like, we might go to West Virginia. Why? Country roads and pepperoni rolls. I don't know. I just want to go. I just want to see what the hell this place is and see if I can get out alive with all my teeth. But that's it.
2: That's a great reason.
0: You know what I'm saying, David. It's just at this point in my life,

0: If it's about making memories with people I love, the game is, I used to chart out a matchup and we're going to go do this and this. And it's like, I don't care. You could tell me we're going to Nippert Stadium in Cincinnati. I don't give a damn. It'd be a nice dinner with my dad and we'll go see a bunch of idiots play football.
1: Just the experience at this point. That's everything it. Around it. That's what it's about.
0: That's it.
1: Now.
0: That's it. And maybe a little fall foliage in Appalachia or whatever the hell West Virginia's. Is that considered Appalachia?
1: Yeah, I drove by it last year.
0: Mylan Putzker Stadium?
1: I did.
0: What
1: I
0: drove the hell by, were you doing in West Virginia?
1: Well, I was coming from D.C., so I decided to make a reroute.
0: I got it.
1: Yeah.
0: How the hell did West Virginia become like pepperoni land?
1: I have
0: no idea. I don't know if I'm okay with that. All right, well, we'll figure that part out potentially in the fall. More of your calls, 97.1.
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0: 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And her words to me were, "Mommy, thank you so much for helping me get through this." 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
3: Last week of what happened in our area.
4: Okay.
3: Last week.
4: Nice area.
3: So we'll start off with Max Clark made his major league debut Friday night, the 31st of July.
4: Yeah.
3: What's your take on that?
4: Made no sense. You wait till August 14th, you preserve his rookie status. I don't know what the hell they're doing. I'm happy he's here. Let me be clear. But it made no sense to do it the way they did it. Why would you do that 2 weeks early? You could have waited the 2 weeks. At this point, we've known center field's been a problem for how long?
5: The entire year.
4: That you could, that if you're gonna screw over to rookie status, you bring him up early. I don't know. It kind of felt like our fans are going to be mad at us. Let's offer them sprinkles. I don't know. I don't get it.
5: That's exactly what it was. Is they knew or had an idea of what they were going to do at the deadline and said, "Oh, but this shiny thing over here, don't forget about that."
4: It's, again, not mad about it, but I was asked a question. I owe you an answer.
3: All right, the second thing that happened was the very next day, the Tigers traded Tarek Skubal to the Dodgers, and then they also traded Casey Mize to the Padres.
4: Yes, right move. You can't lose these assets for nothing. And now, did they get enough? I mean, those are different conversations, and a week later, I don't think they're worth having. I mean, I wasn't overwhelmed. I didn't understand trading him 2 days early. And I got my answer when Scott Harris seemed very sensitive and triggered by the question. So that kind of tells me it hits a little close to home. That's garbage. Is it? You sure about that? What I didn't understand, how do you not trade Gleyber Torres? You're not getting anything for him. This goes right back to what we said from the beginning. They were going to try to thread this needle, get your parking money, get your daiquiris, get you down there to have a little pulled pork or whatever the hell they're serving, and sell but not sell. Compete, but not compete. Not mad about it, but it doesn't really add up. You gave him the qualifying offer. You're getting nothing for him when he leaves.
5: Thank you.
4: And right-handed bats were in short supply at the deadline. Like to think you could have got something for him.
5: They needed to trade Skubal. They absolutely needed to do that. I was a little worried as it got towards 6 o'clock that they weren't going to trade Mize. But they did that. Glad they did that. Got it done. Yeah, I don't understand not trading Gleyber as well, but trading those two,
4: it was the right move. Yes. And guess what? We talked about it. You could trade them and still compete because the AL's a garbage can. But it's the ice cream principle. Ice cream's tasty. Who doesn't like an ice cream in the summer? I got in trouble this past week because I bought my niece and nephew too much ice cream. I digress. The point is, it ain't good for you. So, great. Go ahead, make the play. You're not winning the World Series. Oh, you think you're winning the World Series?
6: No, you're not. No, you're not. Stop.
4: But do whatever you want.
3: The next thing that happened was the first AP Top 25 coaches poll came out. Ohio State 1, Oregon 2, Georgia 3, Texas 4, Notre Dame 5, and for some reason, Michigan 16.
4: Because I hate to break this to you. You said the coaches poll?
3: Yes.
4: It's more like the sports information director poll. Coach, you think coaches are sitting? You think Kyle Whittingham is sitting in his office and going, "All right, time for my coaches vote. You know, who do I like better, Georgia or Texas?" Brother, having interns fill these things out. Look, Michigan is Blue Magic. It's a brand name. When are they not ranked to start the season? It's fugazi.
5: Michigan at 16 makes a ton of sense. Love that.
4: It could.
5: Should have been higher.
4: All right.
5: Should have been higher, but the rest of it, yeah, it is what it is. I mean, let it all play out. We'll see in a couple months what they really
4: John.
5: Are.
4: Okay, John.
3: So another thing that came out was that unlike what was originally

0: only said Steve Yzerman is not in fact involved with any hockey operations anymore, and Sean Horkoff is actually running things as the GM, and there's going to be a third-party search firm in place to find a new GM.
1: Yeah, one problem. You hire an outside firm to hire an inside guy. Now you're getting reports Jeff Greenberg, who's the general manager of the Tigers, which is a no-show position. Scott Harris runs the damn thing. So it's like outside firm to hire a guy who already works for the Illiches in a different sport. I don't know, man. I just view the Red Wings at a different level, that if I call to hire somebody else's GM or assistant GM, I got a good shot of getting them. It's an Original Six franchise. They do have a beautiful arena. It's the Red Wings, man. What are we doing? How do you end up on Jeff Greenberg? And I know he was the assistant. What was it? The assistant GM at the Blackhawks for 17 minutes. Is that really what we're doing? You know what? I think Charles Ramsey said it best. With the Red Wings,
2: something is wrong here.
1: It's just, I don't know, man. Something is not right.
3: Something is wrong here because we say the Detroit Red Wings and we think history,
1: yes,
3: tradition. And
1: yes,
3: I don't think a lot of people see that outside of this area anymore. So I think that's where they say, the Red Wings? I'm good. They think
4: you need to punish these black people.
1: Well, Joe, please.
3: Wow, Wojo. Just trying to talk here about the Red Wings, man.
1: Can't believe he said that.
3: It is, yeah, it just seems, this whole search thing, it just seems weird. You're just going to yell down the hall, Jeff, come over here. We want you to run us.
1: Hey, baseball or hockey? What do you need? Let me grab a different binder. I'll be right down. It doesn't make sense to me.
0: The other thing that happened was during crosstalk of the morning show and the midday show, we have a strong contender for next year's drop tournament.
5: I've always wondered how I'd get to see Paul Sarah naked.
0: That lit up the text communications.
1: David, we'll have to find a spot on our board of shame. That's an immediate addition, much like Wojo's.
4: You need to punish these black people.
3: Why is Doug saying this?
1: Paul, why did this happen?
0: In Heather's news, there was a restaurant in Hollywood, Florida that apparently once a month is going to allow nude dining. So you can dine in the nude.
1: In Hollywood?
0: Yes.
1: Florida?
0: Yes. And I'm from Hollywood, Florida. And I mentioned that. And I guess when Gator came in for crosstalk, he misunderstood and thought that they were talking about I was a nudist in Florida for some reason. And then Doug said that.
5: I've always wondered how I'd get to see Paul Sarah naked.
0: And the
1: wow,
0: the world exploded on ticket text, essentially.
1: Wow. That's got Costa written all over it, doesn't it?
3: That's a real strong
1: contender. Doesn't he leave from, like, the port of Lauderdale for some of his little pineapple cruises?
3: Yes, he does.
1: I mean, my God, he could stop over there, get wild.
3: Enjoy a nice dinner first.
6: Unleashing the...
0: So the next big thing that happened...
1: Oh, I have to tell you. Hollywood's a strange... I know Florida's strange. And I spent some time down there in the Fort Lauderdale area. But, dude, Hollywood's a weird place, man.
0: It's kind of weird, yes.
1: Very weird.
0: The boardwalk, you know.
1: Yeah, but you go from, like, a McMansion to a guy with a meth lab in his front yard, back to a normal home, to a McMansion, to a homeless encampment, to a casino, to an apparently a hang-dang restaurant, nudist night, to, like... Dude, Hollywood, Florida's a weird-ass place.
3: It's a mansion to the house that used to be next to LCA.
1: Yeah, and then it's... Florida's strange, bro.
0: There's, like, an abandoned seashell, like, stage thing that you could have concerts at, but no one ever uses it, so it's kind of, like, graffitied over.
1: Isn't Michael Irvin from Hollywood, Florida?
0: I don't think so.
1: I double-check that for me. I think he's from Hollywood, Florida. I do. Wasn't Cedric Irvin... former Michigan State running back from Hollywood, Florida. I don't know. Weird place.
0: Mike Lerner's from Fort Lauderdale.
1: Okay. Sorry.
3: Close enough.
1: So sorry.
0: The other big thing that happened this that week was the Lions extended Jahmyr Gibbs and made him the highest paid running back in the league.
1: I mean, we all knew it would happen. What do you want me to say? I mean, it looks team friendly on the front end. Fine enough. I don't care. Fine. Guy, like... What am I going to do? Be upset about something I knew was going to happen? What did I tell you for months?

0: going to get $22 million a year. Like, it's do whatever you want. I mean, they keep doing this. He had 2 more years left on his deal. I don't understand the need to do it, but they did it. They'll save a little money on the cap. Also, they could do nothing in free agency again. Fine. Get your jerseys now.
1: I'm just glad Lions fans are happy. I'll just leave it at that.
2: And the last major thing that happened was Jackson Jobe returned to the mound to pitch for the first time in 14 months and got 5 innings, got the win.
0: Okay. And?
2: Well, how do you think he looked?
0: I don't know. I didn't watch. He was on vacation. I just want his arm to be attached. I'm fine with all things Tigers. They traded Scooble, had to. I'll roll with it. And maybe they make a little pennant chase and people can buy their daiquiris and have a good time. But I don't think it results in anything. So for me, I view it as very light entertainment as I count down to the NFL.
2: I think they're a much more likable team to root for now that the trade deadline's passed.
0: They are. Because Scooble was insufferable.
1: But yet somehow we still have to hear him talk.
0: Dude, the insecurity's wild. Like, you don't need to be liked, man. Like, the oldest phrase, like, I get it if you're in your early 20s or something, and you're in this blast furnace of celebrity of like a Scooble, but man, you're grown, you're 30. Just let him talk. Who gives a damn? You're going to go sign for $400 million. Oh, shoot, golly geez, maybe I'll come back to Detroit. No, you're not. No, you're not. Just stop, dude. Like, we broke up. You just got to the new girl's house and you're talking about your ex. What are you doing? Can't stand him.
1: Well, you know, she used to do this. Like, why? Just stop.
0: Dude, enough. It's like that guy in Forgetting Sarah Marshall. Stop talking about her.
1: Nice reference.
0: That wasn't a half bad movie. It was goofy. I like Jonah Hill in that movie.
2: And that was the While You Were Away.
0: Sorry, Blitz. Yeah, and thank you. Sorry about the slander in Hollywood, Florida. 97.1. 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
2: So, Jacqueline.
3: Yes, Mom?
2: I wanted to talk to you about something and... Oh, wait. Hold on. I just got a text. Oh, there's another one. Wow. Busy, busy me. So, anyway...

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2: All right, so if I'm understanding this correctly, we have Wojo and Rieger for like a little bit, and then there's Lions Review, and that'll actually be very timely because of the Cade Mays news. And then Rieger follows it because Wojo can't bear to do 4 hours. Do I have that correct?
3: That is correct.
2: Also, for Rieger, I want to play two new drops that I think are going to be very relevant in the coming year. One of which is your co-host, one of which is Doug Karsh. Which would
4: I'm intrigued.
2: I want to let Wojo get in here first.
4: Wojo, they got a drop of you.
2: Bob, we are less than a month from having crowned a new drops tournament champion. I think we have two submissions here that are going to be powerful for the next year. Now, one is you and one is Karsh. What would you like first?
4: Let's go Doug.
2: You want Doug's first?
4: I want Doug first, and then Wojo will be the grand finale.
2: All right, here's Doug Karsh.
5: I've always wondered how I'd get to see Paul Sarah naked.
4: Wow. Did you ever realize he felt that way about you, Paul?
5: I've always wondered how I'd get to see Paul Sarah naked.
6: Oh, my God. Wait. Did the station have like a party that everybody wasn't invited to? What was going on?
4: Was that on the air, or did somebody catch him in like a private moment?
6: Wait, was that legitimate, or you guys pieced words together?
2: That is the sentence.
6: So what was his reaction after he saw you?
2: Now there's one from you.
4: Yeah, was he impressed?
6: Okay.
2: Are you ready for yours?
6: No, but go ahead.
2: This is powerful.
6: Oh, no.
2: And salacious.
4: Ooh.
6: You need to punish these black people.
2: Okay, you put that together.
4: That was not edited at all.
6: No, come on.
2: No, you were talking about the Black Sox. And look what you said. Look what you did.
4: I remember that conversation.
2: Jerk.
6: The blacks. You need to punish these black people.
2: You're teaching me. I mean, that's salacious as we head towards the midterms. Wojo is just out here.
4: You just can't help
6: yourself. You need to punish these black people.
2: Wojo.
4: One more time, if you don't mind.
6: Yeah, there's a nice...
7: You need to punish these black people.
6: You can hear that little hitch in there where there was a word taken out. Was it really Black Sox? I don't remember.
2: It was from Friday's show. I was made aware.
4: We were talking about the Black Sox?
6: Friday. I don't even remember that. Normally, I know if we've said something.
4: That's normal with you and the amount of alcohol you consume.
6: Yeah, no, not that day, no.
2: Those are two pretty good drops.
4: I would say both are one seeds.
6: I just want to be able to explain it every time. Like you do with your, I like the white ones.
2: Right, because I was talking about NC State's helmets.
6: Right.
8: Whites are much better.
2: The problem? So that wasn't even taken from radio. That was taken from the pod.
4: Well, what would Doug's region be called? Paul Sarah's naked?
2: No, it would be like the bike helmet region.
6: Yeah.
2: Or
6: yeah, Cal. It'll be Cal.
2: Guy doesn't eat red meat region. Or kale eating...
4: Relatable
2: region.
4: Human.
2: Candy-ass region. I don't know.
6: Now, I am told, Mike, I have been apprised of this on the social media, which I know you are all over the place.
2: Oh, yeah.
6: On social media. Mm. I have been apprised, and I have been ordered to ask you this.
2: Sure.
6: Can you please leave town? Again.
2: Yes.
6: While you were gone, the Tigers won every game 11-0. And upon your return, the Lions lose their starting center to injury.
2: I mean...
6: Out!
2: I can't...
4: That's actually a good point. The problem
6: is... It's a great point!
4: Do the Tigers get to play the Giants and the A's again if Mike
6: now
4: leaves?
6: He's going to ruin it this week, now that they're home.
2: I'm not going to ruin anything. They traded the malignant narcissist. I can watch this.
4: I'm just curious.
6: I know you were happy with that.
4: Did you talk at all about that, his comments, the Barstool podcast today?
2: Whoa, there's more today?
4: Scooble. No, I'm talking about the original
2: ones. Oh, yeah, the ones where he hadn't even unpacked his bags in L.A. Yeah. at the new girl's house.
4: And
2: he's talking
4: wedding.
2: About his ex.
4: Yeah.
2: And it's like, dude, shut up.
7: Bummed.
2: Oh, I hope Detroit's a part of the bidding. Well, no, you know what? Oh, maybe I'll go back to Detroit.
9: No, you're not. No, you're not. Stop.
4: Did you hear the L.A. radio host that was all pissed off?
2: No.
4: Yeah, he did a whole spiel on how Scooble was just thinking about the six that is his ex instead of the supermodel, the Dodgers, his new team.
6: Well, no, he was just talking out his butt again about...
2: Right, he's a narcissist.
6: Yeah.
2: And he needs to be loved, and it's annoying.
4: And he wants the Tigers to bid on him.
6: I don't think he does. I think he's tweaking the...

0: Iger's there because he knows they won't.
1: You know the funniest thing? Paul Sarah said this, and I actually co-signed this.
0: Was he naked or not?
1: No, clothed. How hilarious it would be if the Tigers made the World Series and the Dodgers didn't.
0: Oh, my God. How about if the Tigers make the playoffs and the Dodgers don't?
2: That's not, they are struggling. They're 1-7.
0: Okay.
2: Scooble pitches tonight.
0: All right, that's not going to happen. Okay. Does he really?
2: Yeah, he does. What about if the Tigers beat Scooble in the World Series?
1: Okay, I'm leaving now.
2: What about that?
1: These guys will tell you why Cade Mays' injury doesn't matter.
2: Doesn't matter.
1: All right, we'll be fine.
0: You need to punish these black people.
2: Is that hamstring fix from Ragnow?
0: Oh, God.
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3: Well, well, well, what do we have here? It is indeed the mighty Wojo and the little Rieger show on 97.1 on a beautiful Monday in the Motor City. Lions taking a hit already in training camp. Big hits coming up this week, a huge homestand for the Tigers, and Rieger survived the Chappy wedding from what I understand.
4: I did. You know what? It was an open bar.
3: It was, thank God. Woo!
4: I was very nervous about that. Very drunk, and then I had to come in the very next day.
3: Oh.
4: Yeah, I didn't realize that. Bad planning.
3: Did that make you more incoherent than normal?
4: Well, no, I think I was actually pretty good.
3: Okay, hungover. All right.
4: And the first thing I thought of was like, wow, Wojo does this every day.
3: Yeah. Well, I used to when I'd work early Sunday mornings. Absolutely. All right. The phone number is 248-539-9797. Why don't we just start with the news of the day? And I don't know what different there is to say. It does suck that the Lions, he was their primary free agent acquisition in the offseason. He's the only guy they gave a multi-year contract, 3 years. Cade Mays from Carolina, center. Was steadying, stabilizing force in the middle of that line and broke a bone in his wrist or whatever and is out 6 to 10 weeks or something like that.
4: Well,
3: long
4: correct.
3: Time. I do like this, though. I do like this. Dan Campbell never takes his eye off the ball when people said, how long will it be out? Well, I mean, hopefully not for the whole year. He should be back in time for the playoffs.
4: He did say that.
3: Playoffs.
4: He guaranteed that, actually.
3: Well, he did not guarantee it, but yes, that's how you have to think.
4: So, Saints, Bills, Jets, Panthers, for sure.
3: I'm not going through the schedule.
4: I'm just saying, still out for the Cardinals. If he gets back by the bye week, he'll be back for the first divisional game against
3: the Packers. Are you and Stoney the same person? All you do is look at schedules. That's all you two
4: love
3: do.
4: That.
3: Oh my love that. God.
4: No, this is a gut punch considering Frank Ragnow was a big reason why they stunk offensively last year. Jared Goff was the most sacked quarterback of his career last year. You go out and you get Cade Mays and you're like, okay, we fixed our biggest issue. And now it's a huge issue yet again.
3: Can I make you feel a little bit better? Just a tiny bit, Lions fans. Just a teensy-weensy little bit better.
4: Oh, you don't want to bring up the schedule, though?
3: No. Okay, it does suck for Cade Mays. He was going to be stabilizing in the middle of that line. I will say this. Of your five offensive linemen, I would say it would hurt worse to lose any of three others. The only one you could maybe sacrifice instead of Mays would be Mahogany. I don't think you would want Sewell or the rookie Miller or Ratledge. Is that bad?
4: I mean, maybe Ratledge moves the center. They talked about that potentially. But, I don't think that makes it any better considering.
3: Well, you don't think so?
4: Your biggest issue is center.
3: Well, no, but
4: do you know how many line combinations the Lions had last year?
3: I know, but he wasn't like an all. You're not losing an all pro guy.
4: Yeah, but you're losing the closest you had to Frank Ragnow. You're never going to replace
3: Ragnow.
4: Maybe
3: not. Maybe
4: obviously.
3: Not.
4: By the way, anybody
3: what, about,
4: call Frank?
3: What about the Juice guy? Juice.
4: Drew Scruggs, who he's got a soft tissue issue.
3: Don't we all?
4: And he'll be back. By the way, what gets lost in this entire thing?
3: Yeah.
4: Isaiah Pacheco, also going to miss all of training camp, should be ready by the opener. That ain't great either. Like, what the hell's going on? They got rid of joint practices. They changed everything, and now they're still injured.
3: I feel like we say this every year, though. It seems like there's more injuries than ever, and there always is in the NFL. Always more than ever.
4: Don't you feel? And you can say not that big of a deal.
3: Not that big of a deal.
4: Or you could say it's a huge deal.
3: Oh, it's a huge deal.
4: But with a defense that you have no idea about, with a secondary that you don't know who's going to play, and now you add the fact that the offensive line is in shambles.
3: Oh,
4: I don't care. What else would you call it?
3: That's still in flux. It's early.
4: Shambles is the word I go with.
3: Oh, my God.
4: This is a go.

0: punch.
1: How do you people get through your day?
2: This is a... You just call it what it is. This is bad.
1: That's fine. It doesn't mean they're in shambles.
2: What else would you call it?
1: They have to do some more fixing. They still have four of the five, and they did...
2: Yeah, but we're not sure four of the five... Actually,
1: and they did develop some depth. They did. That was a big deal. Offensive line depth.
2: That is true. They have McLaughlin, who played for Bama, wasn't very good there, so he transferred to Ohio State, but did win the national championship in 24.
1: Yeah, he was a very touted guy.
2: Won the Remington Award that goes to the best center, and then he blew his Achilles.
1: It's Remington. Remington is for the best shaver.
2: You're right. There is an I in
1: it's
2: there.
1: It's Remington Award.
2: That's a good point.
1: Yeah, which is different than the Remington.
2: You did say the rest of the offensive line is fine. Are we sure about that? Like, we know Penei Sewell moving to left tackle.
1: I'm not saying it's in shambles. Now, if Sewell went out...
2: Is that not like a journalist word, shambles?
1: Yeah, no, it's overreaction, which is all you ever do, so I guess I'm
2: totally
1: not surprised.
2: What it is. The line is in shambles right now.
1: Yeah.
2: Okay. Now you're going to have some time to fix it.
1: They got four of their alleged starters still in good health.
2: Correct. So, yeah. One of which is a rookie, and we're not sure that three of the four are any good.
1: You weren't even sure that Cade Mays was.
2: He was better than what you have, I think.
1: You're not even sure.
2: That's why you went out and paid
1: Cade
2: him
1: Mays
2: what you
1: was
2: did.
1: Cut before the Carolina. He had a good year with Carolina.
2: But he's the best center you have on the roster.
1: I'm just saying you don't know
2: think
1: if he's
2: this
1: any
2: is a
1: good.
2: Blessing in disguise.
1: Yeah. No, I'm just saying you're going bonkers over somebody we didn't even know if he's going to be good. He was the guy they targeted.
2: He
1: and
2: was
1: they
2: your
1: gave
2: big free agent acquisition in the offseason.
1: In relative terms.
2: Oh, my God.
1: What was his contract?
2: 3 years, $28 million.
1: Yeah, that's not big.
2: $24 million, something to that extent.
1: It was for them. He was a commitment, and it is a loss. It is a loss. I would even consider it a big loss.
2: So you have a problem.
1: I'm just not going to go running around like you with your hair on fire. It's in shambles.
2: I don't have hair.
1: Oh my God.
2: So if you don't want to use the word shambles, what would you use?
1: It's disappointing. It's in flux right now. They did sign that Juice Scruggs guy for a reason.
2: They have, I'll give you one thing, they have more depth this year in offensive line than they had last year.
1: See how when you just talk things through with Rieger, he actually realizes there's more to the world than just screaming that everything is terrible when something happens?
2: No, the offensive line's in shambles.
1: Yeah.
2: You could say top three guys you could not afford to get injured. One is Jared Goff.
1: I would not put Cade Mays in the top three.
2: I think Cade Mays is right up there.
1: Really?
2: The biggest reason, I think, last year why the offense did not perform up to capabilities, and obviously Jared Goff did not as well.
1: Of course it was the offensive line.
2: Because of the center.
1: Right. Well, no, it was the whole offensive line.
2: Okay, understood. They did have eight different combinations. They had 13 different offensive linemen play. But a big issue was the center. They thought they had nailed that down this season, and then the guy gets hurt, and he's going to miss at least 4 to 7 weeks?
1: And they may have nailed it down, but we don't know. They didn't sign like the hottest offensive line prospect on the market, for God's sake. Calm down.
2: You're not really making it any better. So you're saying Cade Mays wasn't that good and he still was the starter. So what does that say about the backups?
1: I'm not saying he's an improvement, but he wasn't your bonus baby by Lions standards because they didn't sign many free agents. He was. I'm not going to go bonkers. See, everybody is so reactionary. And then when other people don't follow suit, you're going, well, what are you talking about? It's bad, but I'm not going to say it's shambling. Shamble forcing.
2: Shambles.
1: Shamble inducing.
2: All right, so what would you call it? 248-539-9797.
1: Oh, my God.
2: I say shambles. Wojo says it's a little cut on the knee.
1: No, I did not.
2: Wojo says it's a hangnail.
1: That's right, I forgot. They didn't sign Juice. He came over in the Montgomery trade.
2: Yes.
1: That's right, yeah. Hello. And he's a veteran, obviously, which...
2: He is, but unfortunately injured, too, currently.
1: How
2: seems like everybody's
1: he
2: injured.
1: Oh, he's only... Juice is the same age as Mays. He's younger.
2: Yeah, well,
1: you can start rebuilding sooner. He's only 26.
2: So
1: Mays is 27.
2: Juice potentially could move in at the center role.
1: Sure he can. Why not? All right.
2: Potentially.
1: 248-539.
2: They can go for three or four guys.
1: 9797. Are you with Rieger that you're canceling your Lions season tickets because Cade Mays went out? And I'm the only reason I seem like I'm minimizing it because jackasses like Rieger always go way overboard.
2: Shambles.
1: To make it sound like they're saying something provocative.
2: No, I'm not.

0: looking to say something provocative. And I don't even know what provocative means.
1: I'm guessing you probably heard Valeni at the start of his show.
0: Did he say shambles?
1: And then Rieger said, oh, I better come strong with this and say it's really awful. Otherwise, I'll be soft.
0: Oh, man. Somebody says 10 minutes in, this show is in shambles.
1: Hey, it sure is.
0: What's in better shape, the offensive line or this show?
1: So one of these days, I'm going to test you.
0: Yeah.
1: I'm going to see if you're ever capable of exaggerating in a positive way. Because every single time you exaggerate and go overboard, it's in a negative way.
0: You're so wrong. No. Yesterday I was on the air, Wojo.
1: I wasn't listening.
0: No, I understood. You know, you were probably still hungover. But yesterday I was on the air. And you know what I said?
1: What?
0: I said, not only do the Tigers make the playoffs, but they do damage in the American League playoffs. That they do real damage. That they may be able to win a couple series or make the World Series. That's what I said.
1: Yeah.
0: That's over-exaggerating in a positive way.
1: No, that's just blatant trolling. That's all that is.
0: How is that trolling?
1: Because you got people not... Because you wanted people to say, oh, now you're going too far. Come on.
0: No, you just said, have I ever exaggerated positively? I just did.
1: 248-539-9797. Do you have anything to say about the Cade Mays injury?
0: I one time read your column and said it was good.
1: Which was significant.
0: That was exaggeration.
1: But at least it's early enough in camp that the Lions can figure out another offensive line combination. And then we'll get into the biggest Tigers week in the year 2026 coming up this week. 248-539-9797. Wojo and Rieger, 97.1.
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2: This is Wojo and Rieger on 1360, The Ticket.
3: Oh, yeah. Big week of sports. You got the Lions against the Bengals in the big exhibition game on Thursday.
4: Is it Luke Altmaier? He's going to make his
3: Lions apparently, debut. Yes. The Lions no longer are fielding an offensive line this year, according to Rieger. It does suck that Cade Mays is out for quite a while, but as Dan Campbell said, he'd be back for the playoffs. But by then, maybe Juice Scruggs is playing at an all-pro level. You never know.
4: Maybe.
3: I think it sucks, but I'm just pushing back on Rieger trying to make points by pretending like it's shambles. The offensive line is in shambles.
4: The problem is when your backup is a guy that's an undrafted free agent. And yes, he was very good at Ohio State, not as great as Alabama.
3: Look at everybody's backups. Nobody has great backups. They're backups.
4: I'm just saying he was the one guy talking about that you were really counting on.
3: All right. Here's some text here. All right. It sounds like Jeff has been sipping Uncle Wojo's gin and had signed Brandon in Uncle Wojo's basement. Brandon, get back down there. What's he doing?
4: Do you lock him down there?
3: Normally.
4: I have a quick question, though. Before you read another text or we go to the phones.
3: Well, there's some positive ones for you.
4: But if you disagree with the word shambles, I need to know what your word is to describe the Lions offensive line or the Lions offense.
3: Well, here's a back-to-back 100% shamble-inducing. The middle of the line was a sieve last year, and Mays was a signing brought in to fix that. The next one, whatever Rieger predicts for the season, I always bet the opposite. I now have a second home and am retiring early.
4: Is that right?
3: Oh, flow you some money if you won them all that by betting against you.
4: Well, how do I bet against myself? So anything I think is going to happen, just say the opposite and I'll always be right.
3: And by the way, if you're looking,
4: I think that means the Guardians are going to win tomorrow.
3: If you're looking for a new income stream, I think this texter nails it.
4: What's that?
3: I hope you guys at the station have started buying Jeff troll dolls. We should sell with your little face likeness, little Jeff troll dolls. And I'm not even kidding. I think people would find that hilarious, right?
4: So trolls have the ears, correct?
3: Yeah, and you have like the spiky hair. You don't have it, but you have to have like the hair standing straight up.
4: I've seen the movie Trolls.
3: Yeah.
4: Mm-hmm. And Trolls 2.
3: I know you have.
4: And Trolls Rock and Roll, the third one with my daughter.
3: I think you directed
4: it. I think that'd be great.
3: Yeah.
4: I could be under a bridge.
3: Yes. All right, let's go to the phone, shall we? Brady, you're on 97.1. What's going on there, Brady?
4: Hey, Brady.
5: Hey, what's up, guys?
3: What's happening?
5: So I got three things about this Cade Mays injury that's going to really mess things up.
3: Oh, no.
5: Number one, first of all, you're downgrading the talent as a player, okay? Obviously, the backup's not going to be as good. Number two, now all the chemistry that was built so far is out the window. He's going to be down for 8 to 10 weeks. He's missing out on building a relationship with all four of the other starters.
4: I mean, that's true. Not to mention, Mays got all the summer reps, too. But go on.
5: Yeah, and number three, final one, when he comes back, all the reps that the rest of the O-line got used to getting, you know, with Seth McLaughlin or whoever is the starter, have to learn how to play with Cade Mays again, you know, so.
3: Well, that won't be until the playoffs, so you'll be fine then.
5: Yeah, I mean, it takes chemistry. Like, you learn who you're next to, and if that's flip-flopping or, you know, you go 8 weeks with somebody and then somebody new comes back, it's going to mess things up.
4: No, Brady, I think you're dead
3: on. It's not good, obviously. But shambles is too far. I like that this texter writes.
4: How is shambles too far?
3: The Lions O-line, and this is a word I use, is in disarray.
4: Oh my God. Disarray is not worse than shambles? It's like the same thing.
3: No, it's not.
4: It absolutely is the same.
3: In shambles? Do you know what in shambles means?
4: Yeah, like
3: messed
4: up.
3: Irreparable.
4: Messed up.
3: No. I'm not going there.
4: Is disarray the same as, because I don't trust you.
3: Text here, Jeff, troll dolls, take all of my money, please.
4: Done.
3: Yes.
4: That would be amazing. Oh, my God. Hold on a second. Here we go. According to AI,
3: yeah, artificial intelligence.

0: intelligence.
1: Yeah, it's artificial for a reason.
0: Is disarray the same as shambles? Because we know it is. Mm. The response I got was yes. Disarray and shambles have very similar meanings, often used as synonyms to describe a state of total disorder, mess, or confusion. Nailed it.
1: AI doesn't know what he's talking about. Or is it did she? I think it's a she.
0: What's a synonym?
1: I don't know. Did you say synonym?
0: I might have. Synonym.
1: You said synonym.
0: At first, I corrected myself. Damn it, I really took all the good stuff coming out of that comparison out of it.
1: Yeah, you really did. Let's go to Battle Creek, shall we, and talk to Dennis. You're on 97.1. What's going on there, Denny?
0: Hey, Dennis. Dennis, hello.
1: Dennis? Oh, he must be on the Battle Creek Kellogg's factory tour. You know, I lived in Battle Creek for several years, and we go to the Kellogg's factory tour all the time. Yeah, that's cool.
0: Is that Tony the Tiger?
1: Yeah, and then they canceled it because people were stealing their secrets.
0: Oh, really?
1: Truly, yeah, yeah.
0: Really?
1: Like spies would come in and take pictures of their little conveyor belts with the little flakes going along there. Yeah, so they had to stop the free tours.
0: No kidding. Yeah. I didn't know that.
1: Yeah, and if you were in a school in Battle Creek growing up, every field trip every year was to the Kellogg's factory.
0: So it's like the Greenfield Village here.
1: Every
0: like Henry Ford here.
1: And you would get at the end of the tour one of those variety packs, eight little boxes together.
0: Right, that you could buy at the grocery store.
1: Yeah, it was the greatest thing.
0: Was that the highlight
1: ever.
0: Of your school year?
1: Kind of. Yeah.
0: Were you just going around grazing handfuls of cereal?
1: And you can't get
0: shoving it down your gullet?
1: You can't get that smell of oats and cornflakes out of your... I mean, it's very pungent.
0: Emanating.
1: In a good way.
0: Gotcha.
1: He's back. Dennis got out of the tour, and let's see. Dennis, what's going on?
2: Yeah, hi. This is Dennis from Battle Creek calling back. I got disconnected somehow.
1: No problem. You're on the air.
2: Oh, okay. My word is problematic. The injury is problematic.
1: I like that one.
0: What's
1: yes.
0: worse, shambles or problematic?
1: Shambles is worse. I doubt it.
2: I agree a lot with what Brady, the previous caller, said, but with a slightly optimistic twist. Yeah, it would have been nice for this unit to gel. That is important. But the one maybe benefit of this happening now is there's still time. There's still training camp time left. There's the preseason games left. So there's time for this unit to regroup. And really, I mean, it's a good you have four really good players, one really outstanding player in Sewell to work around. And then I don't know about Scruggs. His play at center is better than when he's at guard, but still not.
1: Oh, yeah, we don't know. Right.
0: But Dennis, nobody knows anything, but you said
2: Seth McLaughlin, before he ruptured his Achilles tendon.
0: Correct. That's why he was never drafted.
2: Possibly the best center in that class.
1: He was. You are correct.
2: Yeah. He was arguably the best. He won the Remington Award for interior line play. He was first team All Big Ten. I mean,
0: he was all pro that year in 24. Or not all pro, yeah. All American.
1: Oh, Dennis?
0: Dennis needs a new phone.
1: Your phone. Well, he's too close to the factory, cereal factory.
0: Is that
1: factory.
0: What it does?
1: No, for those who don't know, Seth McLaughlin from Ohio State, he wasn't drafted because he did rupture his Achilles.
0: Correct.
1: But he was won the Remington Award, the best center in the country at Ohio State. And if he played at Ohio State, I think he's probably like a good athlete and stuff. I mean, probably not very bright, but a good athlete nevertheless. Sorry,
0: he went from Alabama
1: McLaughlin.
0: To Ohio State.
1: I'm sorry about that.
0: He got chased out of Bama and then ended up in Columbus, I heard.
1: Yeah.
0: But the last caller said something interesting. Hmm. He was talking about the offensive line and how you have four proven players. Is Blake Miller proven?
1: No.
0: He's a rookie. Is Tate Ratledge proven?
1: He's getting there, but not yet.
0: Okay.
1: I mean,
0: Mahogany, is he proven?
1: Right. It wasn't.
0: Exactly. Like, Sewell is proven, and he's switching
1: my
0: positions.
1: My point was the line wasn't all set before he went. This doesn't help, but you're acting like now they have. They're still in disarray.
0: Under shambles.
1: They were never not in disarray.
0: Which means the same as shambles,
1: no,
0: by the way.
1: So
0: now you're agreeing with me. But that's my point. I think Cade Mays, because he was good in the summer and they really trusted him, and apparently he had a good camp up to now, I think it now obviously makes things worse. But to the last caller's point, you're right. You get the entire training camp to figure out what your O-line's going to look like.
1: Yeah, and again, it's no one is pretending.

0: It's good, but if you go down the, I see people saying there's at least 9 other Lions that you could not afford to have injured before Mays. And okay, we're not going to go
1: know about that.
0: Through the list. No, there is. There's certainly at least.
1: All I know is Jared Goff needs to get somebody to the football. Last year, he got sacked the most of his career. A lot of that had to do with that pathetic offensive line that had so many different combinations.
0: Well, no, but you had, with all due respect, Graham Glasgow on the final legs of a long career.
1: Understood.
0: Like,
1: but I'm asking you, is this going to be any better?
0: Yes.
1: Can you guarantee that it's going to be better than Graham Glasgow?
0: I don't play the guarantee game. Yeah, I think whoever they end up with that center will be better, yes.
1: So you do agree with me, though. You said disarray. They're in trouble. That's all. They can get out of trouble.
0: Yeah, they're not in shambles, though. Thank goodness.
1: Shambles is the same as disarray.
0: That would be bad. Text. A Jeff Trolldal would be funny, but unfortunately, Trolldals have hair, but we could put a little jewel in his belly button. Do Trolldals have jewels in the belly button?
1: I think some do, yes.
0: Do they?
1: I think so. I could do that.
0: I got to get up to speed on my troll knowledge.
1: I'm just curious.
0: Other than the person I...
1: Would you call the offensive line chaos?
0: No, not yet.
1: Mess.
0: Mess is better. Influx is good.
1: That means the same as shambles. Disorder.
0: Yeah. No, just because they're synonyms does not mean they have the same connotation.
1: You're saying the same words.
0: No, you're not.
1: That mean the same as shambles. They don't work. They work,
0: shambles
1: but shambles doesn't work.
0: Is much harsher. 248-539-9797. For instance, sometimes I do a show, I'm a little bit in disarray. Every show Rieger does, shambles. Every show you do is shambles.
1: It's the same thing.
0: No, it's not.
1: Yeah.
0: 248-539.
1: Both unorganized, both a mess.
0: 539-9797. Wojo and Shambles, 97.1.
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10: Ben, I'm just reading from the direct description and definition of shambles.
11: Is this Webster's?
10: In shambles means, and this is what Rieger says the Lions offensive line is.
11: Correct.
10: The one that has a future Hall of Famer Penei Sewell on it and first round draft picks all over the place. Here it is. In shambles means a state of complete disorder, confusion, often describing situations that are badly organized or falling apart. Modern usage such as the economy is in shambles. That house was in complete shambles. They're not in utter complete disorder, badly organized or falling apart. They have one injury. Stand down, Rieger.
11: They have one injury. Their biggest question mark of the season was the offensive line. And they have three other offensive linemen that we're not quite sure are any good. And then they have another offensive lineman that is an all-pro but moving position.
10: So it's a questioner mark.
11: I said shambles. You fought so hard against it. The listeners understand that the non-journalists won this one.
10: No, they understand that
11: shambles, that disorganized, shambles, the same thing.
10: No, they're not. If they're the same thing, they'd be the same word. 248-5-3
11: that are different, but mean the same thing.
10: But they have different connotations. 248-539-9797. This is trouble. We're headed to Detroit. Oh, look out now. Here comes DJ. You're on 97.1. What's going on there, Deej?
11: Oh, Deej, this is the king of offensive linemen, by the way.
10: You leave and stop poisoning the well.
11: DJ is the king. Go on, Deej.
10: Go, Deej.
12: Fellas, what up, though?
11: What up,
12: how y'all doing?
10: What up, dude?
12: Hey, Wozo, you're getting so much better. Rieger, you pretty much got it now. Wozo, you're getting 1,000 times better from when you first did it a couple years ago. My man. Good job, dog. Yo, what up, though, kind of rolled off like a true Detroiter.
10: I thought it did. Thank you.
11: Say it again.
10: No, I'm done playing. I got mine out of the way. I can only do one a day.
11: RIP
12: to the great Kenny Cott, like Kenny Cott said. The proper response to what up, though, is what, Rieger?
10: Oh, what is it?
11: Oh, man. Well, it means...
12: You dropped the ball,
11: should
12: man.
11: Should I know this, DJ?
10: Is it...
12: The proper...
10: Oh, I got it. Is it...
12: What up, though?
10: Is it...
12: What up, though?
11: I thought it was... Shalom.
10: So, I thought it was back at ya.
11: So I was like Jahmyr Gibbs in the NFC Championship game right there.
12: No, so whenever me and my guys see each other, man, our proper greetings, man. As soon as I see one of my dogs, like, what up, dog? Like, what up, dog, D? That's how I go. Like, that's how it flows.
10: Okay.
12: So I'm gonna get y'all there.
11: Can we do it, DJ, real quick? What up, Deej? Or what up, though?
12: What up, though?
11: What up, though?
12: What up, though, y'all?
11: What up, though?
10: What up, though?
12: You just like, what up, though? So, look, check this out, man. Wozo, I respect you, but you're showing slappy tendencies right now.
10: Lord.
12: I'm just being honest, man. I rock with you guys, but here's the thing, man. Who was our highest paid free agent this year, if you don't mind me asking?
10: The main free agent was Cade Mays for the Lions. But that's not saying much because they didn't sign very many.
12: No, but listen, though, that was the top priority, Wozo. And last year, our offensive line was pretty much a shambles. Flores exposed us up the middle.
10: No, hold on, DJ. You are correct. Last year was in shambles.
11: And this year starting in shambles.
10: So that's why I'm not going shambles, because you're not there now.
11: No, but DJ, real quick, what's different?
12: Hold on. Wait. Go ahead.
11: Well, I'm just curious. What's different? If last year's was shambles, according to Wojo, and this is a crazy conversation and all, but like, what's different? They're starting off in shambles.
10: No, they're not.
12: That's what I'm saying. Come on, Wozo, don't do me to like that, dog. Come on, man. That's slap. Like, listen to me, dog. Let's use logic and make this.

0: offense, right?
1: Mm-hmm.
0: Last year, the offense sputtered. Flores exposed us. We didn't run the ball that well. Goff had trouble coming up the middle. Correct, right?
1: Correct.
0: Glasgow was horrible. We upgraded Glasgow to Mays, supposedly, but now we're going to put somebody in who's worse than Glasgow. So how could that possibly be better, Wojo?
1: I don't think somebody that goes in is going to be worse than Glasgow.
2: Okay, how about this?
1: He really was like the lowest rated offensive lineman in the league last year.
0: So here's the thing, Wojo. Seriously, that's like me trying to come and do you guys' job, and I don't have the experience. There's no way that's going to be possible. Glasgow, although was terrible, he had the experience of a 10, 12-year vet. Now we got undrafted free agents and guys who doesn't even have that experience, so there's no way possible we can be better. On top of the fact, we're moving Panay to the left side, which I'm cool with him. Barring injury, he's the first ballot Hall of Famer. But now that right side, we got a rookie. And on top of that, we don't even have a center who has started more than 10 NFL games. Well, so how can you not see how that's worse?
1: No, it is worse. I mean, not worse than last year. It's worse than you were hoping for. But I'm just talking, in shambles means like there's no hope. It's like completely destroyed.
2: Can I just ask you a question?
1: You don't get out of shambles.
0: Go ahead, Riga. Go ahead.
2: I think you schooled him. He just refuses to admit it. He's like dug deep. It's so silly.
1: We're just playing with the word.
0: Like my homeboy said, like you refuse to come on home, man. It's okay. Right. In about 6 or 7 weeks, you can come on home, my dog. We'll let you back in with open arms. We ain't gonna kill you. But I'm just using basic logic here, man. And you know why that's really bad too, man. I know we up against it. Our most valuable asset is Jared Goff.
2: Of course.
0: That's who's going to struggle the most, and the guy who we just gave $24 million a year. Without that, people always give credit to the outside rushers and that thing. The hardest guy to defend is when we had to go against Aaron Donald, John Rambo.
1: Right, straight up the middle.
0: That's where the trouble is.
1: No doubt about it.
0: We're in shambles right now.
1: Yeah. All right. I'm just not going. Thanks, DJ. What up, Doe? I said, what up, Doe? Back to him.
2: Can I ask you a quick question?
1: I can't believe we're squabbling over shambles. I think that's an exaggeration, but I am not minimizing that it sucks. It's a blow. It's a punch, whatever you want to call it.
2: Who is the Graham Glasgow of this radio station?
1: You.
2: Damn it.
1: Yes. You knew I was going to say that.
2: I was hoping you weren't.
1: Like I'm not even doing it. I'm looking at more definite shambles. It's just like a severe disarray. Shambles used to refer to a meat market or slaughterhouse.
2: No, this could turn into one.
1: Scenes
2: for Jared
1: of destruction
2: Goff.
1: Or disorder. God almighty. I'm not playing word games with somebody who's not equipped to do so.
2: What do you mean? I got a better vocab than you do.
1: Oh, God.
2: How about you and I one day have a vocab test? I will take you down. You'll get embarrassed.
1: God. No, I won't take you out in a troll contest either. Although I could troll pretty well if I really put my mind to it.
2: Especially when Kevin Durant's involved.
1: Yeah.
2: And Michigan State.
1: I don't want to do it. I don't want to put my hair up in a spiky way like that and make it yellow or something. Let's go to Delshawn. You're on 97.1. What's going on there, Delshawn?
2: What's up, Delshawn?
3: You hear me?
2: Yep, got you loud and clear.
3: Yeah, so I think, Wojo, you just went off of what I was going to say. It's not necessarily shambles, but we have a injury to a center, and I don't think that a lot of people understand how important the center position is in terms of pass protection, calling the plays. And when you got a veteran center, sometimes that center will actually help a quarterback check out of a situation or a play. So when this guy is supposed to be the center of the offensive line and orchestrating, I think I don't want to minimize it, the injury, saying, hey, it's just a single injury or an individual, when this is really a key piece of the offense.
1: It is a key piece, and they'll have to fix it, obviously. But you're not replacing an all-pro or a 9-year veteran starter at the position.
2: But you make that sound like it's like...
1: Well, you're not. I'm not making it sound like anything. That's what it is.
2: Understood. So, Cade Mays was not going to be Frank Ragnow, but Cade Mays was thought to be, I think, your best center. He was the guy you went out and spent money on, and now
1: you'd
2: he's
1: rather
2: gone
1: have
2: for
1: him.
2: The foreseeable future. And one of the callers made a great point, too. When Cade does come back, how long does that process take?
1: I know,
2: take?
1: That's going to be horrible. Oh, my God. One of the areas that in shambles was created, was first found in literature, this throne room at the end of Hamlet, it was described as in shambles, a disastrous battlefield strewn with body parts.
2: Exact same thing.
1: The Lions offensive line.
2: Yep.
1: It's a disastrous body parts everywhere. Battlefield strewn with body parts.
2: I just hope Jared Goff's body parts are intact.

0: That's all. By the way, somebody says on the text, switch it to Tatters, Rieger. Would Tatters be better
1: Tatters
0: for you?
1: Tatters is a little bit better, yeah.
0: Tatters is that Rolling Stone song.
1: Actually, Tatters is much better.
0: Really?
1: Yes, because it can be fixed. Your Tatters.
0: Shambles is like devastation.
1: Like, I don't think, if your house is in shambles, I don't think it can be repaired.
0: What about Havoc?
1: Yeah. Yeah.
0: It means the same thing.
1: No, they don't mean the same
0: Muddle.
1: Thing. No, okay. Let me just say, and I'm not being mean.
0: Oh, yeah. This should be good.
1: To someone like you,
0: yeah.
1: All those words mean the same thing.
0: To someone like you.
1: But for those of us who like words
0: right.
1: and the nuance and the differences.
0: Wait, you like words? You've written the same column for 20 years.
1: They're not the same, okay? Go back to your trolling magic, would you please? 248-539-9797. Wojo and Rieger, 97.1.
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11: Wojo, I'm very excited.
12: Yeah, sure you are. Oh, you get to leave. I mean, no, you don't get to leave. Yeah. You're forced to leave.
11: I get to leave.
12: You're exited out of the studio. Coming up at 7 is the initial rendition or audition of Lions Review with Wojo and the Birchie Kid. Dapper Dan Miller won't be here tonight.
11: What?
12: Yes, you have to leave.
11: Wait a second. We are going to ask Birchie, though.
12: The shambles question.
11: The shambles question.
12: Yeah,
11: and if he agrees with me, you're going to back down and you're going to admit to everybody I was right.
12: I put a lot of stock in what he thinks about
11: He's
12: words.
11: He's got a great vocab.
12: Yeah, he does.
11: Okay.
12: He does.
11: Here's
12: twice
11: the other thing.
12: Your vocab.
11: I just have a quick question. Has the security been hired this year to kick me out? Last year, they were very rough on me.
12: And with all due respect, when you leave, exit out that door, you're not even allowed to look through the window back into the studio.
11: Oh, I like easing at you guys.
12: Once Lions Review begins.
11: Well, Birchie always borrows my headset.
12: Yes, he does.
11: So is that not allowed?
12: Yeah, I guess it is.
11: I mean, the Lions got to believe that, like, they don't want him to wear my brained headset. I mean, it might, like, leak into his
12: seep
11: brain.
12: In.
11: Can you imagine if Birchie just starts saying SOL out of nowhere?
12: Yeah, and just started like, yeah, I think they're going to suck.
11: Wow, Joe, it's in shambles.
12: I like this text from Jerry in Ypsilanti, but you know why I like it? Because it's clever.
11: What do you got?
12: He says, I bought the worst thesaurus. Not only was it horrible, but it was horrible. See, get that?
11: That's good. I like that. Don't ask me to explain it, but it was good.
12: No, that was really clever. You don't get it, do you?
11: I do get it.
12: Oh.
11: Don't ask me to explain it. I don't get it.
12: Text. It absolutely sucks losing the starting center. Yes. The O-line is still better than last year. A healthy O-lineman is better than what we had at center last year. Right guard and left guard both better than last year. Left tackle way better than last year. And right tackle maybe worse than last year, but not as bad as Decker was at the most important blind side last year.
11: I mean, it's fair, right? Decker obviously missed a lot of time with the shoulder, and then he was never really living up to the guy that he was.
12: Mm-hmm.
11: He's not signed anywhere, is he? He's pretty much retired, is he not?
12: Well, are the Commanders going to look at him because they lost Tunsil? That's
11: big.
12: That's huge.
11: Well, so is their O-line in shambles?
12: I think it is,
11: and
12: yes.
11: Jaden Daniels has some problems. But what I would say to that last text, though, is we don't know that this line is better than last year. Now, I think with Cade Mays, we thought it would be. I agree with the left tackle and Penei Sewell. Every other position on that line is an uncertainty.
12: I would say with Cade Mazin, yes, of course you were feeling better about it. With whoever replaces him, I still think you're in better shape than you were last year.

0: again, as much as we criticize Brad Holmes, he has signed or traded for some decent depth.
1: That's true.
0: So I think we can get through this. Of course, here's your favorite phrase. Of course, it's wait and see.
1: Oh, yeah. That is not allowed on this radio show.
0: Yeah, I'm a big fan of wait and see.
1: I agree with the depth. Scruggs, McLaughlin, hopefully they work out and can contribute. And they're way deeper this year than they were last year. But I disagree with the overall premise that the line has four really good offensive linemen on it.
0: Okay, you can disagree with that. And I'm not even disagreeing with them being in trouble or being a problem. I just hate the use of the word shambles. And I don't ever want to hear it from you again.
1: By the way, I said that Rolling Stones song, is Tones and Tatters. It's called Shattered.
0: Oh.
1: Yeah, I got that wrong.
0: Have you gotten anything right today?
1: I don't think so. Sometimes I'm really bad.
0: I thought you would come strong and say, that Lions quarterback room is in shambles now with Teddy Bridgewater retiring. It's in shambles.
1: I read his goodbye. It's very sad.
0: Yeah.
1: Like he could not stand up anymore. Like the turf was getting to him.
0: Yeah. Oh, wait. He spoke today, right?
1: Well, he didn't speak. He sent out an Instagram post.
0: Oh, I thought
1: he's talking
0: spoke
1: about
0: his
1: that
0: mom.
1: It was time.
0: Yeah.
1: And it was, I mean, he made a good point. He had that horrific leg injury and nobody thought he would play again and he got 10 more years.
0: That is true. It's been 10 more years.
1: That's what he said.
0: Well, so they got the Josh Dobbs guy.
1: Yes. Who, by the way, is an aeronautical engineer, if I'm not mistaken.
0: And he's played like, I don't know, 9 different teams.
1: Patriots last year, Niners the year before, was really good with Kevin O'Connell with the Vikings for a little bit.
0: Yeah.
1: And he's played with Drew Petzing before.
0: Yeah.
1: So obviously, I would assume he's going to be the backup.
0: All those wayward quarterbacks always have a good year or two with Kevin O'Connell. They always do.
1: Well, that just tells you how good Kevin O'Connell
0: is. I know.
1: I wonder how good Kevin O'Connell is going to make Kyler Murray.
0: Impossible.
1: Even though to you, he's just a short quarterback.
0: He's a tiny little quarterback. By the way, we would be remiss if we didn't. Now, we're talking about maybe Juice Scruggs being the guy that takes over for Cade Mays. But in the mix is Seth McLaughlin.
1: Correct.
0: McLaughlin. From Ohio State via Alabama. And I hate to break this news to you because I was sort of touted. Well, he was the Remington Award winner. He was the center on Ohio State's national championship. Seth McLaughlin. And then Jeff comes in here and ruins it. And he goes, you know, he played for Alabama before that. And remember that Rose Bowl where the center like basically mishandled the snap on pretty much every single snap to Milroe. Like everyone hit the dirt or hit him in his ass or just dribbled around. That was him.
1: Well, you saw on social media, the first thing you saw with McLaughlin was don't go look at the tape from the Rose Bowl, Michigan and Bama. Yeah. And he pretty much got ran out of town. But he did then go to Ohio State.
0: Yeah.
1: He was an All-American. He won a national championship in 2024. He was the center for that team.
0: But I know Jalen Milroe was an unusual quarterback, you know, sometimes in shotgun, whatever, but it was one of the worst games by a center we've ever seen in major college football game.
1: So do you still think it's not in shambles?
0: No, because I'm going with the Juice guy.
1: Oh, Scruggs.
0: Yeah, I'm going with Scruggsy.
1: Scruggs, second round pick, right? He's got the soft tissue right now. He's going to come back, played a lot of guard, but he played center at Penn State.
0: Mm-hmm. No, I'm totally fine with the Juice guy.
1: So you got a couple of Big Ten centers duking it out for Cade Mays' spot.
0: Yeah, and you've got a Miles Frazier from LSU. You've got some big-time guys there. Panay Sewell's from Oregon. All right, enough of that nonsense.
1: They're in the Big Ten.
0: Yeah, I know.
1: Yeah.
0: It will most likely, more so than Josh Dobbs, it's going to be Luke Altmyer at quarterback.
1: Correct.
0: On Thursday against the Bengals.
1: But Dobbs is probably going to be the guy. He got a pretty decent contract for a backup quarterback.
0: I know. Now, I have no idea what the Bengals are doing on Thursday. I'm sure Joe Burrow isn't playing, is he?
1: I doubt it. And no starters, at least not a lot of starters, are playing for the Lions. They're going to play in the second game at home against Washington.
0: But I think a few might play on Thursday. Not Goff. I don't know.
1: Wouldn't you think you throw some of those offensive linemen out there?
0: Blake Miller, I think, might be playing. Okay. The first round draft pick. Rookie. On that now in shambles.
1: Are you traveling to Cincinnati?
0: In shambles. All right, that brings us to a conclusion. The Woj on Rieger Show coming up next.
1: Better answer my question.
0: The Lions Review Show. 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
14: I'm Nick DeLuca. Quinnen Williams getting a huge deal. Cowboys star defensive tackle agreeing on a three-year, $105.9 million extension with $63.35 million guaranteed at signing, $101 million in total guarantees. Cowboys acquired Williams at last year's trade deadline, coming over from the Jets, four-time Pro Bowler and first-team All-Pro back in 2022, has 41 and a half sacks in seven NFL seasons. ESPN's Jason McCourty says Williams will be a big factor in year two in Dallas.
15: He's huge. You think about it. He got there in the middle of the season a year ago. He's had an entire offseason next to Kenny Clark to really develop and dominate on the inside of this Cowboys defense. Remember talking to Gerald McCoy. He said they may be the best duo of defensive tackles in the entire NFL. When you're trying to revamp a defense, having two guys that can be disruptive in the middle goes a long way. Quinnen Williams deserves that money. I'm looking forward to a big year from him.
14: McCourty on NFL Live. Williams deal, the most guaranteed money in NFL history for a defensive lineman. Elsewhere, former Lions quarterback Teddy Bridgewater officially announcing his retirement after 10 seasons for a second time, returned to the NFL after retiring in 2023. Detroit placing him on the reserve retired list. Bridgewater finishing his NFL career with over 15,000 passing yards and 75 touchdown passes. Started games for the Vikings, Saints, Panthers, Broncos, and Dolphins.
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Let us know in the Freddie and Harry calling the line. Do it right.

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6: I'm Nick DeLuca. Big deal for a big dude. Cowboys star defensive tackle Quinnen Williams agreeing on a three-year, $105.9 million extension with $101 million in total guarantees. Cowboys acquiring Williams at last year's trade deadline, coming over from the Jets, four-time Pro Bowler and first-team All-Pro back in 2022, has 41.5 sacks in seven NFL seasons. Elsewhere, former Lions quarterback Teddy Bridgewater officially announcing his retirement after 10 years in the league for a second time after returning to the NFL in 2024, Detroit placing him on the reserved retired list. Lions looking for a bounce back season. Running back Jahmyr Gibbs, fresh off his extension, says the team has the talent, just have to put it together.
7: Yeah, a lot of very talented young players. Like you said, I mean, I don't think we've hit our stride yet. I think there's a lot more to go. Like I said, we're all very young, so some more experience. More games and seasons go by, and more, the better we could be. So he's got to finish it out.
6: Detroit will be down starting center Cade Mays. He suffered a wrist fracture during camp practice, will be sidelined around 8 to 10 weeks. Monday, Major League Baseball, two games in progress. The Red Sox hosting the Blue Jays in Boston, fresh off having their 9-series winning streak snap scoreless in the bottom of the second. Mets and Braves in Atlanta, 1-0 New York. Bo Bichette had a huge day yesterday, back at it tonight with an RBI single to open the scoring.
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0: He's Harry Douglas. I'm Freddie Coleman. You can't stop this when it comes to Reggae Monday. 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Don't forget to tell that smart speaker to play ESPN Radio. And don't forget about us. We have not forgotten about you. We're going to get to you. Tell us what a team is in terms of Super Bowl or bust. I think the Rams are the only team. Harry Douglas disagrees. Do you agree with me or agree with Harry Douglas? What teams are truly in Super Bowl or bust mode? I think it's the Rams. What say you at 888-SAY-ESPN, 888-729-3776. 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That's an easy riddle. 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
1: Camp to camp. 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
2: 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They are paying everyone else to make up for quarterback play. I hate when teams do that.
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3: 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But one day, she stopped at the stop sign for much longer than usual. She wasn't even really sure where she was at.
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6: 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High school sports need you.
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13: I'm Nick Talukia. Big payday for Quinnen Williams. Cowboys star defensive tackle agreeing to a three-year, $105.9 million extension with $101 million in total guarantees was acquired by Dallas from the Jets at last year's trade deadline. Four-time Pro Bowler and first-team All-Pro back in 2022 has 41 and a half sacks in his seven-year NFL career. It's the most guaranteed money ever for a defensive lineman. Elsewhere, QB competition in Minnesota. J.J. McCarthy and Kyler Murray competing to be QB1. ESPN Radio's Harry Douglas says even if McCarthy doesn't win the job, you should stick with it.
14: It is not the end of the day for J.J. McCarthy. If he's not named a starting quarterback, it's about perspective. It's about overcoming adversity. It's how do you rise back up from the things that have probably stomped you and made you stumble a little bit. Mm-hmm. Because that defines, in my opinion, the true character of a player and what their mindset is moving forward.
13: Douglas on Freddie and Harry. Elsewhere, former Lions quarterback Teddy Bridgewater officially announcing his retirement after 10 seasons. Monday night Major League Baseball in progress. The Phillies looking for a second straight win tonight, visiting the Cardinals scoreless in the bottom of the first. Orioles and Twins no score headed to the home half of the second. Red Sox hosting the Blue Jays in Boston, scoreless headed to the bottom of the fourth. Mets up 5-2 on the Braves. Top two, Brett Beatty, grand slam. Five spot for the Mets in the first.
15: On Tuesday's Rich Eisen Show, Rams Pro Bowl cornerback Trent McDuffie will join us, and Coach Beard, Brendan Hunt of Ted Lasso, will join us in studio. You should hang out with us, too, on Disney Plus, the ESPN app, and ESPN Radio.